0: Governor Tim Walz says his public safety team is responding, and the FBI says its personnel are also responding. For the second day in a row, the jury in Lindsey Clancy's murder trial has been sent home without reaching a verdict. ABC's Aaron Katursky says the judge has told them to come back tomorrow and try to reach a consensus.
1: The jury did not ask for anything, no evidence, no testimony, no clarification about the law. They seem to have what they need to decide. They're just split.
0: The judge questioned each juror individually this morning before returning them to their deliberations to make sure they weren't affected by a woman who was arrested for allegedly trying to photograph the jury. President Trump says his decisions on Iran are not influenced by the upcoming midterm elections, as he's not on the ballot. ABC's Karen Travers says Trump has hinted more strikes are on the cards,
2: indicating that it could last not too long, but said that at his disposal, he could continue these strikes at this point.
0: She says Trump has gone on social media saying he could not care less if Iran accepts a meaningless deal. George Lucas finally has his museum.
3: I think it was always meant to be here in Los Angeles.
4: After more than a decade of delays and $1 billion-plus investment, the Lucas Museum of Narrative Art opens in L.A. this month.
3: This really is a museum of the people's art, so we just want the people to come and experience it.
4: CEO Tracy Bates says the collection is designed to be accessible to everyone.
3: And we're trying to make sure that the neighborhood in general has as much access as possible.
4: It features more than 1,200 works, including everything from Norman Rockwell and comics to photography, murals, and of course, plenty of Star Wars. Heather Brooker, KFI News.
0: The museum opens to the public September 22nd. And the new CEO of Apple will have some challenges.
5: John Ternus has taken control this week, with Tim Cook moving into an executive chairman role. Cook replaced Steve Jobs in 2011 when 72 million iPhones were sold. 255 million are expected to be sold this year. The road could be a bit tougher for Ternus, who had been overseeing the hardware division, which has lost hundreds of people to artificial intelligence company OpenAI. Those AI companies are also buying up all the computer chips, which makes the ones they get more expensive. Ternus will be on stage next week to introduce what's expected to be Apple's first foldable iPhone. Michael Crozier, KFI News.
0: Funeral services are pending for actress Carla Jeffrey, who is best known for her work in Disney's Zombies film franchise. Jeffrey's manager says she died yesterday, but no cause of death has been released. Originally from Houston, Jeffrey's first film role was in Fat Girls in 2006. She went on to appear in shows including iCarly, Southland, and Curb Your Enthusiasm. Carla Jeffrey was 33. Southland weather from KFI. Sunny tomorrow. Highs mid-70s to low 80s. Metro LA and the high desert. Windy again in the high desert. Low to upper 80s in the valleys and the IE. Windy again in the IE. Low to mid-70s for the beaches. Low 80s inland to OC. Right now, 74 in Dana Point. 79 Anaheim. 80 in Diamond Bar. 76 in Simi Valley. The KFI financial update. The Dow closed up 295. S&P 500 up 35. NASDAQ up 118. Stall on the 110 in South LA.
6: So this one has been reported on the northbound side of the 110 coming up on Adams. And that's where it looks like this stall has been cleared out of lanes. But traffic on that northbound side of the 110, it's pretty jammed up overall from the 105 freeway. You have slowing in stretches beyond the scene of that stall all the way to the 5 in Elysian Park. And southbound slowing also backing up out of Elysian Park, leaving the 5. You remain on the brakes ahead towards Manchester Avenue. Santa Monica, it's been tough all afternoon. East 10 delays away from almost Lincoln. You're on the brakes ahead all the way to the 5 in Boyle Heights. And out of Agora Hills, the 101 southbound slows from Liberty Canyon Road, delays all the way to in stretches all the way into downtown Los Angeles. Ortega Highway remains closed. This is between Orange and Riverside County. Due to a fire, eastbound travel at the Gateway, which is Antonio Parkway and La Pata Road, and westbound shut down at Grand, according to the Highway Patrol. With Southern California's most accurate traffic reports, I'm Angel Martinez.
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14: 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Now, we're going to get John Alley on. John Alley has come on quite a few times. He's a businessman, has an extensive interests in Santa Monica and around MacArthur Park, and he's come on frequently. He's also very much an activist trying to clean up both areas. And he met with Steve Hilton yesterday and walked him through MacArthur Park, and we thought you should hear his story of what that was like. John, how are you?
15: Good. Thank you, John, for addressing this craziness.
14: And thank you for your donation to raise dog and the surgery. Little Rocco appreciates it, too.
15: My pleasure.
14: All right, John. You met with Steve Hilton yesterday, and you guys went on a walk through the park. Not a walk through the park that any of us have ever experienced. Why don't you describe what you encountered?
15: Had the opportunity. It was really an honor to talk and walk with him. He's a very courageous and has a lot of energy. Steve does.
14: Yeah.
15: We went through mid-morning and got a first-hand view. And steps from us saw addicts injecting metal pipes. It was as bad as I've seen it in a year, as bad. And this was about 11:10:30 in the morning. We saw living dead blocking pathways, fighting, two ongoing assaults, cash actually being exchanged. And our walk was low-key. It wasn't showy, really discreet. We were in the way of shoes being thrown, 3 steps in front of us, cans being thrown, 2 transients pulled knives within 5 feet. I saw one. Steve noticed the other one that I missed. But the first thing Steve said is, wow, there's a stench of urine and crap. And he was right. The junkies cooking and burning meth on the benches the night before, when we left the park, sort of shortcutting here, but when we left the park, we went across the grass. The flies were awful. Mosquitoes. People are sitting down there and still getting bitten by bed bugs in the grass. And we were told by the county yesterday, flea-borne typhus there is on the rise in the surrounding district, as well as in Santa Monica's downtown parks. The same problem. The homeless defecating, peeing. The county and the city that handed out these needles acknowledged the area has been designated as one of the highest risk zones in LA County. And the county who's handing out the needles through the Venice Family Clinic in Santa Monica says it's at an all-time high. And 90% of the individuals diagnosed with typhus require hospitalization. So we spoke, John and I did, and he vowed that when elected governor, he'll sign executive orders to stop this. And all we're asking for is a call from our elected officials to end the program. Steve stood up, so is John McKinney, who's running for city attorney. McKinney said, as city attorney, he won't sign stupid contracts that cross his desk when he's elected. And I understand the police chief, Jim O'Donnell, stays quiet because he can get fired with disagreeing too much with the mayor. I understand the current fire chief, Jimmy Moore, hasn't shown he's interested in protecting his own firefighters and paramedics who are there every single day. And the majority of their time is addressing fires and overdoses in that park. So despite the raids, despite the arrests by law enforcement, and Mr. Saley has done a great job, our DA is calling attention to it. But the minute they leave, within hours of law enforcement leaving, the cartels, 18th Street Gang, Crazy Riders 13, they return and they're there. And it starts all over again. It's a game of whack-a-mole. So we've reached out to our DA. We've reached out to the mayor again. And we've said, condemn and put a stop to the handouts. If you put us, we can have all the raids we want. We can put police at risk. But if you're going to have two NGOs funded by the city in MacArthur Park and in Santa Monica, also, if you're going to have the county funding the Venice Family Clinic handing out the same, you're going to get overdoses. You're going to get the filthy conditions, rats, everything that goes along with people in the streets, including bad oceans. But before I met with Steve, I spoke to a city landscaper over breakfast, and he said that within 1 week, he collects 40 dirty and bloody needles just within a 200-square-foot area he's assigned to. So we've reached out to every public official, our governor, our district attorney, the two mayoral candidates, our city council members, police chief, even our Department of Rec and Parks general manager, asking to cut off the funds, block the NGOs from handing out the drug paraphernalia. And we've been stiff-armed. We've asked our district attorney, Nathan Hochman, could you please make a public statement? Come out against it. He's been quiet. We're hoping that changes.
16: Why are they all afraid to get these nonprofits to stop handing out the drug paraphernalia? Why are they afraid to do this?
15: It's a $65 million a year government-funded money heist, and it's perpetuating itself. It's in MacArthur Park, Skid Row, and to a lesser extent, but still significant, in Santa Monica. And why do we receive no response when we send letters, emails, texts to our mayor and DA asking them to condemn it? They could end this today, but
16: they have to condemn it. They also have to defund it. Eventually, they have to cut off the funding. What is the name of these nonprofits that are handing out the drug paraphernalia? You mentioned a couple. Can you repeat them again?
15: Sure. It's LA Home Services.
16: LA Home Services.
15: Is Homeless Services.
16: Homeless Services.
15: And okay. The second one is the Sidewalk Project.
16: Yeah.
15: And if we could cut the distribution, the free handouts, if we could cut that, we would get rid of a lot of the dealers. We'd get rid of so many people that are traveling to MacArthur Park from Torrance, Long Beach, Ventura County, because they know they can get this drug, the drug toolkits. and they get on the metro and they ride into back to Skid Row, or they ride into Santa Monica.
16: So they hand out needles, meth pipes, crack pipes.
15: Foil.
16: What's that?
15: The foil.
16: That the goes foil?
15: Making meth. You know, and they'll say, we're handing out Narcan. Well, Narcan is great if you're sober enough to administer it to yourself. But it only helps if you're on an opioid. And meth is not an opioid.
16: No.
15: So all the Narcan in the world is not going to help you.
16: Can you hang on, John? I got to do the news here. And when we come back, we'll talk more with John Alley. And he took Steve Hilton on a walking tour of MacArthur Park, and you heard what they saw. And he's talking about this is one of the central issues. And is it fascinating that everybody in government, everybody in office, including law enforcement officials and even the district attorney, will not discuss what's going on? And that is taxpayer-paid $65 million drug handout program where they give away the needles and the meth pipes and the crack pipes and the foil and just the whole package that we're paying for, and it perpetuates all the drug addiction until these people die. Deborah Mark, live in the KFI 24-hour newsroom.
0: Here is the latest. LA County's going after the owners of luxury jets who are not paying taxes, and the U.S. military has confirmed hitting more targets in Iran. We'll have more at the bottom of the hour. We're going to go to the 5 next.
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2: Southland weather from KFI, sunny tomorrow, high 70s and 80s. 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We make it easy. Stall on the 5 in East LA.
3: It's on the southbound side coming up on Olympic, blocking the third lane from the left, and that drive is loading up overall out of Burbank, getting away from Alameda. Beyond the stall, that 5 southbound continues slow all the way to the 605 freeway. The 105 leaving El Segundo pretty slow away from Sepulveda Boulevard all the way to the 605. Ortega Highway remains off limits due to a fire, both directions shut down from Antonio Lapata all the way to Grand on the Lake Elsinore side. With Southern California's most accurate traffic reports, I'm Angel Martinez.
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1: Hey, it's Conway Show. 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Because of construction issues. We're going to continue, though, with John Alley. John Alley is the businessman, the activist in Santa Monica and MacArthur Park, and he took Steve Hilton on a walking tour through MacArthur Park, and they saw people throwing shoes at each other, cans at each other, using all kinds of drugs. Two guys pulled a knife, not at Steve and John. And he said the place is worse than it was a year ago. And the central issue is there are two nonprofits, and these groups need to be shamed and driven out of town. The Sidewalk Project and LA Homeless Services, they hand out needles, crack pipes, meth pipes, foil, and they keep the addiction, they keep the addicted. And it's so people will be dying in the park. They're dying all over the place. Everybody in government is dead silent on it. Bass, Rahman, all the candidates, they can't get anyone to speak out, let alone stop it, which has to be done. It has to be stopped. It's $65 million program, and John. What I've noticed in the way these public officials like Bass and Rahman are handling this is they just shut down and they can't be shamed anymore. They can't be cornered anymore. And there's nobody in the media who even tries. So we're in a zone where they can actually blow tens of millions of dollars to keep drug addicts addicted, to create these disgusting situations, dangerous situations. And it doesn't matter. They go to sleep at night, wake up the next day, do it all again. Keep approving the contracts. I'm trying to understand. I'm assuming it's corruption. I'm assuming at the end of the day, the people in office are getting a cut of all this money. Either that or they're terrified they're going to get murdered by the drug cartels. It's got to be something like that.
15: Well, Steve asked us that question. He was very astute because he's following the fraud very much. And we gave him some information for him to follow up with, and we're following up on it as well. But he asked us about the support we're getting with police. And we told him the rank and file sworn officers, the police officers, and the firefighters really support our efforts and our public call to end the needle handouts. And they thanked Safe Cities, our organization, because literally they're facing death or incurring injuries from the addicts inside and outside the park. So the city, our councilwoman, Eunice Hernandez, a DSA specialist and backed, newly elected, she doesn't want the police in the park. And the mayor has control of the park because through the Parks and Recreation. Parks and Recreation has control over who patrols that park. So she controls who the general manager is of the Parks Commission, Parks and Rec. So the worst thing that they would like is for the Olympics, for those addicts, the transients, to go out on the street, because then the police could really do their job. They could pick them up, they could arrest them, or they could take them to a place where we should have and we do have now to get treated for addiction, rehab, or mental illness. The public never hears about the brave officers. I got blank looks and really impatient expressions from Park and Recreation Commission members 2 weeks ago when I addressed them during public comment. And the first thing I asked
1: blank
15: them
1: looks?
15: Was for their prayers. Pardon?
1: Blank looks.
15: Oh, blank looks, definitely. And this wasn't the first time or second time. I asked them to keep in their prayers. One particular officer injured a few weeks ago, over a month ago, actually, and unable to work, caused in part by chasing down a dangerous criminal with a history. He fell. He got a staph infection. We don't know the extent of the injuries, but he came within a day of getting his arm amputated. He's recovering now. The staph infection is being treated. He's getting better. But as soon as we can address this, we want to talk about putting the gate up around MacArthur Park. It's been successful everywhere. And we want to talk about keeping Wilshire Boulevard opened. Eunice Hernandez and the DSA want to close MacArthur Park and turn it into what? More parkland. Now, we don't believe that, and they don't believe it either. They want to turn it into...
1: Wait, they want to turn it into what? Into
15: additional parkland that would join the north and the south sides of MacArthur Park. But that's not true for a minute. As soon as it becomes surplus land, they'll turn it into housing, and there'll be more kickbacks for high-rise housing in the area, dividing the two portions of MacArthur Park. But that's next on their list. That, and we're really fighting hard for the gate. We think it's a good thing, and we think we can try it on a trial basis. This is really a call for action. If you're a whistleblower, I ask your audience, call us. Call us. We'll help you write letters. We'll tell you who to email. If you wish to send a letter, we can give you the addresses for every elected official. And the federal government on these issues are our friends. They're helping.
1: Right,
15: they're stepping up.
1: Give out the name. Okay, I got to do the news. Can you give out the name of your organization or website, some way they can contact you?
15: Oh, sure. It's the Santa Monica Coalition and Safe Cities USA. And they can call us. If you're in the park, we get so many calls from people in the park, especially women being assaulted. Give us a call. We're here to help. We'll get the word. This has to stop. And I would like to ask our mayor and her competitor, Nithya Raman, how fewer calls we might get from the police having to go in there if we put a stop to the handouts.
1: Yeah.
15: And let's see how that works. And right now, it's a game of whack-a-mole.
1: Okay. John, I got to go. Thank you for coming on again. We'll talk again soon. Let's go to Deborah Mark live in the KFI 24-hour newsroom.
2: A woman who fatally stabbed her wife, a veteran state firefighter at their home in Ramona near San Diego, has been sentenced to 36 years to life in state prison. Yolanda Marodi pleaded guilty to second-degree murder for the killing of her spouse of 2 years. Cal Fire Captain Becky Marodi in February of last year. Marodi also admitted to having a serious prior felony conviction for voluntary manslaughter, for which she was sentenced to prison for killing her husband in San Bernardino County more than 20 years ago. The news is brought to you by Pacific Coast Termite. L.A. County is going after the owners of luxury jets who have unpaid taxes.
16: They include several big names like Jeff Bezos, Rihanna, and Judge Judy. Bezos owed about $244,000 in overdue taxes and fees. Stan Kroenke, the billionaire owner of the Rams and soon the Angels, was charged $290,000 in connection with two planes that reportedly belonged to him. Private jet owners in California have to pay an annual 1% property tax on their aircraft. Representatives for many of the high-profile jet owners say they did not know they were subject to the tax in LA County, but have since paid it. Daniel Martindale, KFI News.
2: More than 150 Jewish creatives and thinkers have signed an open letter defending actor Mark Ruffalo against allegations of anti-Semitism over his criticism of the Paramount Skydance Warner merger.
17: Ruffalo also called the war in Gaza a genocide and criticized Oracle owner Larry Ellison's support for Israel. Grammy and Guggenheim winning musician and UC Irvine Israel-Palestine historian Mark Levine signed the letter titled Enough.
18: What he speaks about Palestine and about Israel and about the occupation in Gaza is precisely in the mainstream of what you would read in any Israeli newspaper. It's the position of, you know, an increasing number of American Jews like me. And it's not at all something that I would consider anti-Semitic. I just consider it the truth.
17: Levine's name appears with Hannah Einbinder, Joaquin Phoenix, and many others. Mark Rauner, KFI News.
2: U.S. military has confirmed hitting more targets in Iran as fighting steps up. And the Iranians are saying they retaliated in Jordan. President Trump claims the U.S. is in control of the Strait of Hormuz.
19: We have controlled and we are controlling the Hormuz Strait. We are bringing lots of boats out every day with millions of barrels of oil.
2: The U.S. military also says it's looking into reports one of its airstrikes hit a wedding. We're going to go to the 10 next.
1: Batavia, Illinois, at 2:40 in the morning. A woman sees a flashlight and a shadow outside her window, and police say the man in her backyard was a registered sex offender. Military court had convicted him in 2024. And he'd taken a key card, let himself into her bedroom, and watched her sleep. He never met the woman in Batavia. He had seen her on social media, researched her, and found her home address. And a people search site sold a report for about $2. And she ended up with this guy outside her window. 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
2: Southland weather from KFI, sunny tomorrow, highs mid-70s to low 80s, metro LA and the high desert. Windy again in the high desert, low to upper 80s in the valleys and the IE. Windy again in the IE, low to mid-70s for the beaches, low 80s inland OC. Right now, 77 in Laguna Woods and 79 in Rancho Santa Margarita. Slow on the 10 in Santa Monica.
3: Eastbound delays begin at 20th Street, taking you across mid-city all the way to the 5 in Boyle Heights. That 5 southbound loading up out of Burbank from Alameda all the way to the 605. It's also a tough drive out of El Segundo. This is the 105 eastbound, backing up almost from Sepulveda Boulevard, but staying slow and steady from the 405 all the way to the 605. And the westbound side also loading up out of Downey from the 605, heading back towards Crenshaw. Now, it's tough in Orange County, Ortega Highway is closed both directions between Antonio Parkway and Grand due to a brush fire. With Southern California's most accurate traffic reports, I'm Angel Martinez.
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1: 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You know, I don't want to be a broken record on this, but I am truly, there is a story screaming out. And I don't know why it hasn't been uncovered yet. Well, most of the reason is because the media is so overwhelmingly progressive and or lazy, they don't have any interest. But, man, when you have a government spending $65 million of our money to hand out drug paraphernalia, and it's created this frightening cesspool in MacArthur Park of crazy, violent drug addicts, and the drug cartels are selling the drugs, and these nonprofits are showing up and handing out the crack pipes and the meth pipes and the needles. And it keeps going on, and it's $65 million. And these two organizations, and I've heard of these before, the Sidewalk Project and Los Angeles Homeless Services. Okay. Nobody says it. This is not a campaign issue to run on. You know what? Nothing from Rahman, nothing on Bass, nothing from the city council members, nothing from the district attorney. Nothing. Just silence. And they all know it's there. This is not a secret. This is not controversial. Steve Hiltman walking around, he was in shock. Anybody, any normal person would be in shock. And it goes on. So what's the story? Is it a fear that the drug cartels are going to put a hit on? I mean, do they communicate that? Is it fear of the activists firebombing the homes? Is it corruption? Just they're getting a kickback? That some of that $65 million is going back to these council people and these candidates and these bureaucrats? Something explains all this, because it's never gone on in the history of the country. And there's got to be news people who know the answer to this. John Alley has a lot of the details. There's got to be somebody interested in this. Or are they afraid that they're going to get killed? Or have they been paid off too? It's either fear of violence or they're getting a big check. It's one of the two, maybe both. But I've seen enough of the performative stuff from Karen Bass. And then she provides a great cover, a great distraction. The day that the ICE agents were doing their exercises, she starts screaming how this is a place that should be for children playing soccer and families picnicking. The gall she has, she's like Newsom. They have incredible gall. But they get away with it. It works. And the unions finance all their campaigns, and they know what's going on. They in on it too. And this, all this stuff is real. It really goes on. I mean, look at this. Look at this Eric Swalwell thing. You've heard about Fang Fang. That's her real name. I thought her real name was Christine Fang and Fang Fang was a nickname. That's the other way around. Fang Fang is her real name. It's her Chinese name. Christine is the nickname or the American name she took. So she's a woman, and this was denied for years, and it turns out to be true. She was having sex with Eric Swalwell, who would be the leading candidate to be governor now if this whole thing hadn't blown sky high during the primaries. And this has been going on for 14 years. It's new information. That's why I brought this up. The FBI has released some more files. So Christine Fang seduced Eric Swalwell, met him through a nonprofit which has Chinese Communist Party ties. This nonprofit is still placing interns with politicians across the United States. It's the Asian Pacific American Public Affairs Group, APAPA. These are the allegations here. She used this group to get interns into other political offices in California. She herself slept with other politicians, two politicians in the Midwest. One was a mayor in Ohio. She was having sex with him inside a car, which was under electronic FBI surveillance. They've never released the identity of the mayor. So she was involved in the group. He's sleeping with her. He was on the Intelligence Committee in the House of Representatives. This is going back 10 years ago, 12 years ago, 14 years ago. She also the leader of the Asian Pacific American Public Affairs Group was Henry Yin, 79-year-old man, a national chairman, and he was telling people he's an advisor to California Congressman Ro Khanna. Yin is associated with numerous groups called the United Front, which are arms of the Chinese Communist Party. And I'm not going to go through all the details here, but it's many groups, a lot of activities, money going on. Ro Khanna is trying to say, well, he was never a paid advisor, but he was an advisor. He was somehow involved. And they had Christine. Boy, did she have to do dirty work. She actually had to roll around with Swalwell. But of course, she's willing to have sex with a local mayor in a car. What were they getting in return? What was the Chinese government getting in return? Now, with Swalwell, he's on the Intelligence Committee. So you could see that he'd be passing secrets, or she'd be seducing and coercing him to give up secrets of U.S. intelligence. There's a reason that he was cornered by the FBI at the San Francisco airport a couple of days ago. They actually were following him on an airplane. He was involved in something really bad, I think, because his career's already destroyed. The sex scandals are bad enough. The rape accusations are bad enough. They don't have to do any more. He's done. He's cooked. He's never going to have a respectable job doing anything. But they're still following him on the plane. And they took away all his electronics in the airport. And now you have this story about the Asian Pacific American Public Affairs Group, which has direct connections to the Chinese Communist Party. Finally, there's been a definitive statement that, yeah, he was sleeping with old Fang Fang here. I don't know what she did, but apparently she's got some tricks that these guys had never seen before. I mean, Swalwell, you think Swalwell gave up intelligence secrets just for just a regular old role? I mean, he was getting that plenty with every other woman he was involved with. What was she doing that was different? What was she doing worth? I mean, you could get executed for giving up intelligence secrets. He was doing something potentially that was worth. He was doing something with her that was worth getting executed for. Now nobody's that good in bed. Deborah Mark, live in the KFI 24-hour newsroom.
2: 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We'll have more at the top of the hour. We're going to go to the 2 next.
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3: So this thing just keeps getting worse on the northbound side of the 2 at York Boulevard. Highway Patrol tells us they've got all lanes off limits, and they are also all northbound lanes on the 2 off limits while they move in some water tankers. They may have some lanes open just to squeeze out any traffic that was stuck there. If you see it, pound 250, keyword KFI traffic. But the drive is loaded away from the 5. I would bail off way before then. Get off at Verdugo Road or even sooner. Take Verdugo Road as an alternate traveling northbound and work your way around that. Pound 250, keyword KFI traffic if you see this. Pasadena slowing 210 eastbound, leaving the 134 delays all the way to Citrus with Southern California's most accurate traffic reports. I'm Angel Martinez.
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1: 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Now, today we had problems because of some construction going on, so there was no video, no live stream for YouTube or X. So there's no long video. I think we might have some video promos, but that's going to be it. Hopefully things will be back in order tomorrow. The podcast, though, is going to be coming out, the audio podcast, John Cobalt Show on Demand. That's shortly after 6 o'clock on the iHeartRadio app. And but no video today or tonight. We talked at length with businessman activist John Alley earlier in the hour, and you should listen to that on the podcast if you missed it, because MacArthur Park is still dangerous, disgusting, riddled with drug addicts. And you know what's scary is they're having more typhus outbreaks. You should look up typhus like on Wikipedia. There used to be epidemics that killed hundreds of thousands of people in Europe years ago. And it comes from homeless people because they leave all their food and feces out and the rats show.

0: park. It's a 12-acre project stretching from the Arts District to Boyle Heights, which already has its own problems with the rotting meat. It's an $82 million park. They're still constructing it, and already the gang members are showing up with graffiti. And they're afraid of, they want a 4118 no camping zone around the park. Well, except all the councilmen in the area want the encampment ban removed. They want encampments in parks. They're angry that there's an ordinance to keep them out of parks. And now the normal people, the neighbors, are saying, we already got graffiti here. You already have criminals running around. And one neighbor, Margarita, said, we don't want a MacArthur Park duplication. We foresee that happening. Of course it's going to happen. They're spraying the graffiti while the park's being constructed. Now they got petitions to get hundreds of signatures. These poor people don't understand the corruption they're up against here. These city council members must be taking money. They must be skimming off some of the homeless money going into the nonprofits to want more homelessness and to want it on a grander scale, infecting the parks. They want the money from the homeless nonprofits, and they also have to appease the drug cartels and allow them to continue selling drugs to the addicts, or maybe they get killed. And if anybody's got another explanation, I don't think anybody else would. We're done that for now. We got the podcast coming out in just a few minutes, and we have Conway's next. Michael Crozier with the news, live in the KFI 24-hour newsroom.
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2: Not one, but I'm Michael Crozier, live from the KFI 24-hour newsroom. For the second time in 2 days, the jury in the Lindsey Clancy murder trial has been sent home without reaching a verdict. Jury told the jurors to keep deliberating. Legal analyst Bernarda Villalona says that has huge implications.
3: Now that this dynamite charge has been given to them, the Tui Rodriguez charge, the judge will not send them back again without their consent. He will have to determine that there is a mistrial.
2: Jurors trying to decide if Clancy intentionally killed her children or whether she was having a mental health episode that was brought on by postpartum psychosis. The NBA's fined the LA Clippers $30 million and suspended owner Steve Ballmer from all league and team activities for a year after finding the team circumvented league salary cap rules. It says the league organized outside endorsement deals for forward Kawhi Leonard and paid his personal expenses. The Clippers say team officials vehemently reject the NBA's findings, which they say are a result of a heavily biased investigation to justify a predetermined narrative rather than facts and evidence. It is the largest fine ever in any sports league. The parents of a teenager who helped shoot up a mosque in San Diego County, killing three men, are suing a local treatment center.
4: According to the suit, Caleb Vasquez's parents say staff at Park Mental Health Treatment in Normal Heights failed to act after the FBI warned of his dark web discussions about school shootings and suicide, and after Vasquez disappeared from the facility the night before the attack. The lawsuit names negligence, wrongful death, medical malpractice, and dependent adult abuse, while the center's attorney says many of the claims are inaccurate and argues staff had no power to stop what happened. John Fink, KFI News.
2: Vasquez and his 17-year-old friend Kane Clark killed themselves after the shooting in May. The crew from the USS Abraham Lincoln has restrictions as it rests in Thailand before heading home to San Diego.
5: The Navy says the crew will be banned from aquatic sports and no cannabis use while in port through September 6th. The Thai government is restricting Lincoln sailors from visiting certain bars and the city of Pattaya's red light district. This is the first time this year crew members aboard the San Diego-based USS Abraham Lincoln have put their boots on ground. The crew was recently relieved in the Middle East by the USS George Washington following disturbing reports of a deteriorating ship, mental health concerns, and meal rationing. Phil Farrar, KFI News.
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6: The bill is now with Governor Newsom. The Senate and Assembly narrowly passed it. Newsrooms could get up to $20,000 in tax credits per journalist, plus extra for new hires or part-time staff. Lawmakers say this would help struggling local news. If signed, it would be the largest news relief

0: plan in the U.S. Critics say the bill will raise taxes on employers. 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
1: And a limited-run Cheez-It food court opens today at the Westfield Topanga Mall in Canoga Park. It's part of a partnership with the L.A.-based pop cuisine company founded by actor B.J. Novak. He was known best known for his role as Ryan Howard in... Yeah, Steph gives me the look. The Office, he knows. The menu will feature three Cheez-It-inspired versions of food court staples, a cinnamon roll, a Wagyu hot dog, and a cheese steak. The stall will be open through September 30th. Southline weather from KFI, clear, comfy, cool out there through the night tonight, lows in the mid-50s, all sunny skies tomorrow, and a degree or so cooler, high 70 and up at the beaches, 80 and up Metro LA, Orange County, close to 100 still near Palm Springs, around 80 San Fernando Valley, mid-80s in the high desert, kind of the same on Friday, and then back up a degree or two over the weekend. Right now, 76 in Laguna Beach, 80 in Orange, 84 West Covina, 75 in Thousand Oaks. The KFI Financial Report, the Dow was up today, 295. NASDAQ was up 118. S&P was up 35. Let's hit your freeways.
2: We're starting off in Glendale with this brush fire that's reignited on the 2 northbound coming up on York. That's where at least the two right lanes are blocked. They've got the Colorado off-ramp blocked as well. And huge delays are backing up all the way from the 5. Now, they may be moving around some equipment from time to time, and when they do, they may hold all lanes so they can do so. Southbound side of the 2 looks like it's moving along just fine for now. If you see this, pound 250, keyword KFI traffic. Another problem involving fire is along Ortega Highway. That's been shut down due to a fire that's burning at off limits between Antonio Parkway and Grand Avenue in Lake Elsinore. So heads up here, a lot of people taking the 91 eastbound as an alternate, and also to the south, they're taking the Highway 76 or 78 over to the 15. Those roadways seeing a lot of extra pressure this afternoon. South 405 slows out of West LA, leaving Sunset Boulevard delays all the way to Palo Verde and Long Beach. With Southern California's most accurate traffic reports, I'm Angel Martinez.
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13: 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It is the Conway program. All right. Let's get into this here. It's Wednesday, which is trash night at my house, and that's a big deal because the house resets. I reset the house on trash day,
2: you
13: so
2: love
13: Thursday.
2: Trash
13: I love
2: day.
13: It. Love it. I get rid of all this crap I don't want. Everybody gets a taste. The greens, the blues, the blacks. Everybody gets every can gets a taste and gets the curb. And I reset. I feel like I've cleaned. I feel like I've been cleansed when I throw the trash out. I've always been thrilled with trash day, and ours is a Thursday, which threw me off because the last two houses I lived in were Sunday night. You know, you have all day to do it Sunday night, and then trash is picked up on Monday. Oh, it was great.
2: I bet you loved that because as a child, you didn't like Sunday nights.
13: That's right. Now I had a chore.
2: Yeah.
13: That's exactly right. Okay, we got a fire burning in San Juan Capistrano, 150 acres. Let's see if this thing is still rolling around down there. And because we got a huge audience in Orange County. A lot of people in Orange County used to live in L.A. County. And then they saw what L.A. County was becoming, and then they moved to Orange County, and they're thrilled. They're thrilled. You know what you never hear from people in Orange County? God, I can't wait to move back to L.A. County. When's the last time you heard that? Somebody lives in Laguna, Newport Beach, Costa Mesa, Orange, Irvine, I don't know, Huntington Beach. When's the last time you heard, God, I can't wait to move back to L.A.? You ever heard anyone say that, Belio? Down in Irvine?
2: I have not.
13: Never, huh?
2: No.
13: I wonder why. Snobs.
2: What?
13: OC snobs down there,
2: dare.
13: I guess. All right.
2: Don't you dare.
13: San Juan, one of those beautiful cities in California, if not the world. I enjoy it down there. San Juan Capistrano.
14: Some active flame right there. There are pockets of flames as you make your way through these canyons. We're talking about Verdugo Canyon and Lucas Canyon, just south of San Juan Canyon. Not a lot of structures to talk about here, but it's causing a real air quality issue all around the Cota de Caza area. This general.
13: Oh, Cota de Caza is beautiful. Oh, man. If you got money and you slide into Cota de Caza. Ah, it sounds like you made it.
14: The Cota de Caza area, this general vicinity of Orange County, a neighborhood just to the left here. And also, there is a Quest Diagnostic Center that was threatened at one point, but they are protecting that structure right there. You can peer through the smoke here, and we can show you what this looks like without the smoke using our Google Maps overlay. You can see Google Earth right there. That's Ortega Highway running right through the screen there, and that fire is still at being kept at bay from that medical facility right there. But again, a very smoky, dense smoke.
13: Yeah, and Orange County Fire Authority tops in the world. They are the absolute best. Orange County, they step to those fires quickly, and they have a tremendous amount of resources. And you know what they have that LA City doesn't have? Fire trucks that are working. I don't remember ever seeing a fire truck in Orange County that was sidelined. But you remember during the fires in Pacific Palisades, a little bit of Malibu? Remember the yard of fire trucks we saw that was parked? Ambulances, fire trucks, hook and ladders, all sidelined? Not in Orange County. If an Orange County engine is not working, they get rid of it. They sell it to us in L.A. County and go buy another one. There's a lot of money in Orange County. A ton of it. As a matter of fact, let's see how I can phrase this. I don't want to say a direct relative, but somebody I'm very, very close to used to manage some of the towns in Orange County. And he used to do the maintenance for the parks and the public areas, the recreation areas. And they used to buy high-end teak wood benches and tables. And teak wood, you buy it because it's the most dense wood you can buy. It's the most favorable wood you can buy when it comes to weathering. It's very durable. It'll last you probably 30, 40, maybe 50 years. They build ships out of it, right? They build ships. So it's very dense. and it can handle a lot of water without warping. So this two cities that he used to run in Orange County, they would buy benches and tables and chairs, like 100 of them. And they put them in the park and everybody would enjoy them. And then the next year, they would throw them all out and buy new ones. These things were designed to last 20 to 30 years. And Orange County is so wealthy, they just said, get rid of all of it and get us new ones. And then he would take the stuff home. And he ended up, I don't know, selling it or giving it away or whatever. But there's a ton of money in Orange County. And this favors firefighters.
14: Smothering this entire section of Orange County.
13: He's talking about cash. He's not talking about smoke or flames. He's talking about Chris Christie looks down there and they're putting this fire out with money, $100 bills. You're throwing it out of helicopters and airplanes, and they pre-soaked $100 bills in fire retardant, and they put this fire out. So he's not talking about smoke or fire. He's talking about money here.
14: Smothering this entire section.
13: Yeah, with $100 bills.
14: Of Orange County, causing a real problem as the onshore wind blows towards Lake Elsinore. Woo. There you see more water drops on the way. We're going to continue to follow this developing story. Reporting live from Air 7, I'm Chris Christie, ABC 7, Eyewitness News.
13: All right, they're calling it the Gibby Fire. Gibby. What's going on with Gibby?
15: Breaking news now out of Orange County, where a brush fire has jumped to 216 acres. Whoa. It's being called the Gibby Fire and is burning in San Juan Capistrano. Air 7 was overhead as firefighters attacked the flames from both the air and the ground. A shelter in place has been ordered for the nearby areas. Ortega Highway closed eastbound at Riverside County and westbound at Grand in Lake Elsinore. Firefighters believe the fire has the potential to burn 1,000 acres.
13: Whoa! Okay. We'll keep an eye on that fire. I know we have a huge, huge ass audience that lives in that area. And so we will keep an eye on that for you. Okay. So that's the heavy news. Now some a little lighter news. Hooters is going Hollywood. They're making Hooters the movie.
16: Hooters might be getting a peep on the big screen. The upcoming buddy comedy called Hooters the Movie will be loosely based on the real life story of the delightfully tacky yet unrefined restaurant chain. By the way, what is that yet?
13: By the way, I don't know what's Andy's relationship status? Is he married? Does he have a girlfriend? Does anybody know?
17: He has a girlfriend.
13: Okay. Fairly new?
17: They live together. They've been together a while.
13: Okay, but they're not married.
18: Don't believe so.
13: No. Okay.
17: Not married.
13: All right, so he has to say that then.
16: Will be loosely based on the real life story of the delightfully tacky yet
13: Tacky. That's a guy who's in a new relationship. If you're single or if you're married, you can go va, va, va, voom. You know, you can get it out there.
1: He's trying to ride that line by saying delightfully tacky.
13: Yes, right. He's good at that. He's good at holding on to relationships by not pissing off women.
16: Fully tacky, yet unrefined restaurant chain. Yep. By the way, what is that yet? The yet, right? You can't contrast two words that mean the exact same thing. It's like me saying, oh, that guy on the news sucks, yet I also hate him. But I don't know. I don't go to Hooters for the grammar, just the articles, of course.
13: That's very funny. Very funny, dude, that Andy Riesmeyer.
16: Anyhow, the movie goes back to the early 80s with two friends.
18: They do have good wings, or at least they used to when I went.
16: You know?
13: Wait, who is that? Is that Frank?
18: They do have good wings, or at least they used to when I went.
16: You know?
13: Is that Frank Buckley?
19: Yeah, that's him.
17: Yeah.
13: Wow! How about that guy? Banging that out on KTLA.
19: They do have good wings.
13: They have good wings. Woo! I respect that.
16: I think they have fallen off a bit.
13: I think like everybody, it falls off a little bit, you know, when you're 40s and 50s and...
19: What?
13: Oh, the food? Oh, I don't know.
16: I think they have fallen off a bit many years ago. Early 80s, two friends from Iowa. One of the guys becomes infatuated with a woman he sees in a commercial, takes his buddy on a road trip to Clearwater, Florida to meet her. In 1983, that was comedy. Today, that's a three-part Netflix documentary.
13: Right. Yeah, that's canceled today. Yeah, it's a jail time. It's a trial where the jury doesn't even ask to go to the jury room. They just like, yeah, we got it. He's guilty. Like, what? What?
16: Anyway, he meets her. She later becomes the first Hooters girl. They launch a nationwide restaurant empire, only to then get in trouble with the federal government and, more frighteningly, wives everywhere. In real life, Hooters was the idea of six dudes. It took six dudes to come up with this concept.
13: Imagine. That's great.
16: The first Hooters girl was somebody named Lynn Austin. She eventually became a spokesperson, posed for Playboy, and hosted a weekly TV movie show for the brand. It was called Movie of the Week, W-E-A-K.
13: You think you could take your wife to Hooters, Crozier? You think that's, if you said, let's go to Hooters?
1: Special occasion, man.
17: Special occasion?
13: Well, like your anniversary?
1: Yeah. I like my wings naked.
13: That's right. Bellio, if John says we're going to Hooters, what's your reaction?
17: Yeah, sure, I'll go.
13: Really?
17: Yeah.
13: Okay.
1: That's a woman right there.
13: That is a woman right there. I like that.
1: No threat.
13: Yeah. She also brought in her high heels today. I don't know what that's all about.
17: But I gave them to Nikki.
13: Oh, is that right?
17: Yeah.
13: Oh, okay. All right. All right. Angel, you're going out with a guy. The guy says, we're going to Hooters. What's your reaction?
19: I'm like, what are you waiting for? Let's go.
13: Yes, that's right. I don't know what Jen's reaction would be. I don't know what my wife's reaction would be. I've not tried it.
1: Does she like wings?
13: I'm a coward that way. Not really. She doesn't. It gets too close to the bone. You ever have one of those chicks? You know? too close to the bone. You know that.
17: What
13: kind
17: does that mean?
13: I don't know. I didn't press it. Just let it sat there.
1: Let it sit. Yeah. Ooh, let that marinate.
13: I'm like, yeah, I'm just watching the Ram game. All right, we're live on KFI AM 640. Keep an eye on the San Juan Capistrano fire. If it gets bigger or they put it out, we will tell you immediately. We're live on KFI. More now with Crush.
20: Three entertainment unions have welcomed President Trump's support for a federal production incentive aimed at keeping film and TV jobs from going to other countries. Jurors in the Lindsey Clancy trial have been sent home without a verdict following a fifth day of deliberations and the second day in a row that they've told the judge they can't reach a unanimous decision. We'll check the freeways next.
13: All right, let's talk about Morongo. 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
2: Ortega Highway remains shut down in both directions due to this brush fire. Heading eastbound is closed at Antonio Parkway, La Pata Road. On the westbound side, coming in from Lake Elsinore, is shut down at Grand Avenue. And that's in effect till further notice. We'll keep you posted right here, but it's putting a lot of extra pressure on other roadways, like the 91 eastbound, the 5 northbound, even the 55, because they all connect. People are trying to make their way to the 15, and at the south end, they were doing so by using either Highway 76 or the 78 and working their way over to the 15 freeway. The 15, still pretty heavy, making their way through Palo Mesa, heading northbound, coming up to the Rainbow Station. So it's a busy drive out there. Pound 250, keyword KFI traffic if you see something different. With Southern California's most accurate traffic reports, I'm Angel Martinez.
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13: Coming up on the next Bill Handel Show, the job market will look completely different in 10 years from now. The jobs that are most likely to be on the chopping block coming up tomorrow morning after 7 on the next Bill Handel Show. KFI AM 640, it's Conway Show, and we are 2 years away from the Olympics. 2 years away. And are we ready? It sure doesn't seem like it. I'll be honest with you. I don't see a lot of movement. I think last time we had the Olympics, the 4 years before they showed up, everybody was talking about it. Everybody was cleaning the city. Everybody wanted to make sure that we were on our best behavior. And now it just seems like we just did the World Cup and we got a little burned out after that. We're going to have the Super Bowl next year at SoFi Stadium. And so we're going to be coming down off that high. And then we got to crank it up less than a year later for the winter, I mean, the Summer Olympics. That'd be great to have the Winter Olympics here. Just nothing to do. But the Summer Olympics is coming, and they are going to make Olympic roads. California creating exclusive roadway network for LA Olympics. Let's find out how they're going to mess this up.
5: If you think it was bad when Sunset Boulevard had to close for 1 week this summer after a water main break.
13: That's right. You know what? That's a great point. Everybody who was inconvenienced by the big water main that broke on Sunset with 32 million gallons zipping down the road, that was closed for about exactly a week, and everybody panicked. How are we going to handle the Olympics?
5: Brace yourself for LA 28.
6: Sunset Boulevard is going to be a permit-only zone.
5: Sunset Boulevard, wow, near UCLA, where the athletes will be staying, will be permit-only for weeks in the summer of 2028.
13: You got to be kidding me. So the people that live in that area, they're going to have to somehow go downtown, show them an ID, get the permit, put the permit on the car, probably pay for the permit. It's a pain in the ass. And everybody who doesn't live in that area, you can't go in that area. And you know, maybe you go to school there. I don't know if UCLA is going to be in session at the time. Probably not. But there's all, I mean, Sunset's used by everybody. And everybody that lives in the beach area, you know, Pacific Palisades area, that sort of West Los Angeles area near Bundy and Wilshire. Everybody, a lot of people use that Sunset Boulevard to get back and forth, and it's going to be closed for weeks, probably a month, at least a month.
5: Part of a network of surface streets and freeway lanes that'll be off limits to everyone except permit holders during the games.
13: Wow.
5: Who gets a permit? Athletes, coaches, Olympic officials.
6: That was part of the bid package.
13: Wait a minute. Wait, what? Who gets a permit?
5: Who gets a permit?
13: That's right. That was the question. Now the answer?
5: Athletes, coaches, Olympic officials.
13: How about the people that live in that area?
1: Man, I'm
13: they
1: moving
13: don't
1: out
13: get a
1: for
13: permit?
1: A month. I'm moving out for a month.
13: You should rent your house out for a month.
1: Yeah.
13: But the people who live in that area don't get permits? They're billionaires. You're going to tell a billionaire he can't go to his $400 million home?
6: That was part of the bid package. So in order to get the Olympic Games, Los Angeles and other cities have to offer an exclusive network.
5: It's called the Games Route Network. About 100,000.
13: What is it?
5: It's called the Games Route Network.
13: Oh, about Games. I thought it was a Gays Route Network.
5: It's called the Games Route Network. About 100,000 LA 28 vehicles are expected to get the HOV lanes and some local streets for their use only.
13: Oh, God. We're really rolling out the red carpet for these foreigners this time.
5: Caltrans says the details are still being worked out. This map from the Southern California Association of Governments website shows the probable routes affected. 369 miles in all, 236 on the freeways, 134 on local streets.
13: Okay, how many miles are we affected?
5: Shows the probable routes affected.
13: Okay, how many miles?
5: 369 miles in all.
13: Okay, 370 miles of freeways and roads are going to be turned off to us locals.
1: How are they going to, I guess my question is that they're going to be with permits or passes or whatever they can go on them. That means that there's going to need to be somebody at all of those entrances that they would be able to access those things that is checking a permit.
13: Right.
1: A permit. Otherwise, so that's manpower as well.
13: But they might put up those K-rails, you know, to block streets off.
1: Oh my God, like electronic K-rails.
13: Yes.
1: And people get badges that, yep, they can... I bet you they'll do it for the residents if that's the case.
13: They have to. I mean, if you live in that area and you don't get a permit, what are you going to do? Just walk 7 miles home? You're going to park your car and walk home?
1: Oh, my God.
13: It's going to be unbelievable. You know what? You know what they should do? What, like what they did last Olympics? Nothing. They didn't do
1: really?
13: A thing.
1: They didn't make any special lanes?
13: Not one. No special train, no lanes, no freeways,
1: jets
13: no roads.
1: Cars.
13: Not one. And everything ran beautifully. There wasn't one road that was blocked off and only Olympians can use it. Not one.
1: As someone who lived on the East Coast during the 84 Olympics and saw what it was and what it did for LA, it made you fall in love with LA.
13: Oh, is that right?
1: Yeah.
13: Oh, that's great.
1: I mean, it was just, that was like, I think for many people, the pinnacle of Olympic spectating.
13: Oh, that's awesome.
1: Was 1984 because they just, okay, did it all right. And it, yeah, fell, everything fell together for the U.S. too.
13: Right. That it was great. I drove a limousine at the time. So, you know, almost exact opposite of what you had. You're on the East Coast, you know, having a cigarette and a beer and watching it. I'm driving these idiots all over the place. you know, try to get caught in traffic. But there was no traffic. There was none. It was beautiful.
1: So people left.
13: For 2 weeks, I never had a traffic jam anywhere I went at any hour. People stopped working. People moved. People left town. And everyone was gone. It was the greatest 2 weeks ever. So that's what they should do. They should copy what they did in 84 and do nothing. It's Conway Show. We're live on KFI More North Crows.
1: Just as TCJ was talking about, Caltrans has unveiled a plan for a permit-only roadway network during the 2028 Olympic and Paralympic Games.
8: The game route network improvement projects will include taking away public access to certain lanes and implementing permit-only lanes specifically for Olympic athletes, coaches, and organizers. Move LA President Eli Lippman tells KTLA it's needed for athletes to stay on schedule.
9: If they don't hit those schedules, that could be the difference between the gold medal or no medal.
8: Routes run from Olympic Village in Westwood to competition sites and includes nearly 360 miles of dedicated lanes through streets and freeways in L.A., Orange, and San Diego counties. There will be fines up to $300 for using lanes without an L.A. 28 permit. Eileen Gonzalez, KFI News.
1: Governor Newsom signed a law to make cannabis packaging and advertising in California less appealing to children.
11: Assembly Bill 2249 sets clear rules about how cannabis products and ads should look to avoid attracting minors. It bans cartoons, candy, and kid-friendly images. It also limits cartoon fruit pictures on edibles and vape cartridges. The law aims to give businesses clearer rules and offer more protection for kids. Tammy Trujillo, KFI News.
1: And the man who wrote the screenplay for Friday the 13th has died. Victor Miller wrote several screenplays for director Sean Cunningham through the 1980 horror classic Friday the 13th, is what he's most remembered for. He also wrote for television, won some daytime Emmys during the 1980s for his work on All My Children. Miller died Monday near San Francisco. He was 86. We'll check the 5 freeway.
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1: Clear skies overnight tonight. Sunny skies and a smidge cooler during the day tomorrow. Same again on Friday and a degree or two warmer through the weekend. Right now, 71 in Seal Beach, 77 in Tustin. There's a crash in Glendale.
12: This one's on the 5. It's making your way along that southbound side coming up on Western. They're clearing them out of the 2 left lanes. Delays backing up from Burbank Boulevard. You've got this brush fire in Eagle Rock. 2 northbound coming up on Colorado. 2 right lanes and the Colorado off-ramp off-limits. Delays here away from San Fernando Road. Ortega Highway remains closed as well, both directions. Out of San Juan Capistrano heading eastbound, they'll shut it down at Antonio Parkway. And coming in from Lake Elsinore, it's off-limits at Grand. So alternates, head up to the 91 or to the south, the 76 or 78. With Southern California's most accurate traffic reports, I'm Angel Martinez.
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13: 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Let's finish up here with the Olympic roads catastrophe that's coming. Almost 400 miles in freeways and streets, boulevards, drives, all that. They're all going to be closed, and it's permit only. And if you don't have a permit, you get caught on one of these roads, you're going to get a $300 fine each time you get caught. So, again, I survived the 84 Olympics. I drove people in the 84 Olympics, a limo driver, and the city did nothing. Not a thing. They closed some streets near the Coliseum, but that's what they do for football games. You know, but regular roads, streets, freeways, all open, and everybody just behaved. Now they're going to reserve 400 miles of roads, mostly in the city, very few in the valley, and you're going to have to deal with it. Or you're going to get a $300 fine if you accidentally slide into one of these, you know, pre-designed or pre-designated roads for the Olympians.
5: Angelenos have things to do and places to be, too.
13: That's right. We're not going to stop our lives for a month, you know, a week before the Olympics, then a week after and 2 weeks during the Olympics. No way.
5: Experts say the network is meant to keep Olympic traffic away from regular cars, and it could work, especially if fan shuttles and metro buses also get dedicated lanes.
6: Because it's really the layers of the different traffic. Having a network that kind of operates like the Games Route Network is going to be, I think, the antidote for the gridlock.
13: Yeah, but there was not gridlock. This kid sounds too young to remember 1984. There was zero gridlock in 84. None.
5: If it sounds kind of complicated, these new blue LA28 labels.
13: Okay, they're going to put these blue labels up on all these streets that are going to be closed during the Olympics. So you get used to it. Yeah, they're going to tell you where you can drive and where you can't.
5: We'll be going up on freeway and street signs to get you used to the idea.
13: Yeah, they got to get you used to it.
5: They'll mark the permit-only lanes and exits to the venues, but maybe they won't be needed so much.
13: Yes, that's right. That's exactly right. Just look at videotape of the 84 Olympics.
5: But maybe they won't be needed so much.
13: They won't be needed at all.
5: Experts say this summer's World Cup got their hopes up lots of people won't be in their own cars.
0: The transit worked. Everything worked. And I think that gave a boost to the idea that maybe transit could play a bigger role in the future of Los Angeles.
13: Well, look, I'm a big fan of transit. I used to take the Red Line down to the Kings game. And when I'm in New York, I always take the subway. I love taking the subway. There's something cool about it, nostalgic about it, about getting on the subway. You know, the smell, the, you know, you get around town pretty quickly, the people watching on it. They're very convenient in New York City. I wish that they would just, I don't know how you can make it better out here. I think they've tried. You know, everybody's trying. It's not like they're, you know, just stuffing money in their pockets and running off to, you know, a foreign country. They are trying to make L.A. a metro sort of slash subway city. It's just not laid out that way.
5: His plan to beat L.A. 28 traffic is to not join it.
0: I wouldn't even consider driving. And in fact, I wouldn't consider driving to non-Olympic events.
5: Drivers without a permit caught using the permit-only lanes.
13: Here we go. If you get caught using these permit lanes,
5: could face fines of nearly $300.
13: Wow.
5: In Burbank, I'm Lori Perez, CBS LA.
13: All right. So that's the first mistake in the Olympics, is they're going to screw up the roads for everybody. Just leave people alone. We all behaved in 1984. All right. There's a hospital closing. That's always a big deal when if your hospital closed. You'd want to know that, right? Sure you would. Because now you got to find a new hospital whenever you go down for the count.
7: Laguna Beach residents say the possibility of losing their only emergency room is an emergency in and of itself.
13: Oh, no. Oh, no. Wealthy people in Laguna living near the beach, they want their emergency room to survive. And they will do it, even if it has to come out of their pocket. There's no way that this emergency room is closing in Laguna. No way.
20: Urgent care just isn't going to fulfill the needs of an emergency room.
13: That's right.
20: And to suggest that it could is absurd.
13: Exactly right. I'm with this lady.
20: Is absurd.
21: There will definitely be deaths that shouldn't have happened.
7: By 2030, Providence says it will no longer run a full-service acute care hospital in Laguna Beach. Hospital representatives say the decision was made in part because of a $350 million price tag to retrofit the property to meet state seismic standards.
13: Okay. All right. That hospital's been there for a long time, I imagine. And now they're going to spend $350 million to retrofit it and to stabilize it for an earthquake.
7: But also cite what they describe as a low level of utilization.
22: Really, it comes down to a financial decision.
13: Okay. What the wealthy people and people in Laguna are wealthy, and wealthy people get what they want. Especially in this part of California, they will pool their money together and they will put up a private emergency room there and everything will be hotsy-totsy. They are not going to be left without an emergency room in Laguna.
7: Councilmember Alex Runagi sits on the city's hospital task force.
22: We've been asking for data to show that the closure of the emergency room is not going to have an impact on residents.
13: It is going to have an impact.
22: We are not convinced that there is data to demonstrate that.
7: Patients needing the highest level of care are diverted to Providence Mission Hospital, Mission Viejo.
13: Oh, that's a good hospital. My my sister-in-law's, they both work there at that hospital. They're both nurses, and their last name is Clark. So if you see them on the maternity floor or emergency room, and it says Clark on their name badge, those are my wife's sisters. Both of them beautiful, very well-trained nurses, and they are excellent at their job. Excellent, excellent, excellent.
7: But in recent...
13: And they always brag about that hospital. They love that hospital, that Mission Hospital. All right, we're live on KFI AM at 640. More now with Kroj.
1: The L.A. chapter of the Democratic Socialists of America has endorsed Councilmember Nithya Raman for mayor. Hurricane Lowell is a Category 5 storm in the Pacific, and it's expected to stay powerful the next few days, with swells likely to affect parts of the Hawaiian Islands. We'll check the freeways next.
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8: So we'll start off in Diamond Bar. This is the 57 southbound at Brea. Brea Canyon, that is. Carpool lane's been blocked due to a crash. They're trying to clear it to the shoulder. That drive is still moving from the 60 and the northbound side of the 57. Slowing from almost Lambert out of Brea, heading back to the 60. Now, in the Cajon Pass, that's a slow drive. 15 northbound from Glen Helen Parkway to the 138 Ortega Highway remains off limits. This is both directions between Antonio Parkway and Grand Avenue in Lake Elsinore due to a fire. With Southern California's most accurate traffic reports, I'm Angel Martinez.
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13: 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Let's finish up with this hospital in Laguna. This is a big deal. Remember we had that drowning in Laguna where I think a 4, 5, 6-year-old kid was in the ocean and drowned, and there are a lot of lives saved at that Laguna emergency room. I know we have a pretty sizable audience in that area as well. If you live in Laguna, you've got to be loud and step up and say, no, you're not closing that emergency room. It is going to cost lives and perhaps lives of somebody you know, or unfortunately, perhaps somebody in your family. So Laguna, it's your time to step up and demand that they keep that hospital or they open up another emergency room there, because they don't, you need one in that community. You absolutely need, especially in summer with traffic. It would take you forever to get to at one of these other hospitals. All right, let's finish up here. This is a big deal for Orange County.
7: Patients needing the highest level of care are...
13: They're thinking about closing in 3 years or 4 years that emergency room in Laguna Beach. And again, that's going to cost lives.
7: Patients needing the highest level of care are diverted to Providence Mission Hospital, Mission Viejo. But in recent months, about 60% of the city's fire department transports were brought to Laguna Beach.
13: Okay, that's a lot. 60% go to Laguna Beach.
22: I did a ride along with our firefighter paramedics. We went out to Mission Hospital and Mission Viejo. It took an hour and 40 minutes round trip.
13: I question that. I don't know this guy. I'm not calling him a liar. I just question the math here. Because that hospital, Angel, you know that area better than I do. Is that 8 miles, 9 miles between Laguna and Mission Viejo? Is that about right? Maybe 10?
0: Oh, yes. That's right, Timmy.
13: Oh, yeah. That's what I thought. So it's about, let's say it's 8 miles, 9 miles maximum, maybe 10 if you know, if you take a couple of wrong turns. So you're going to say that it takes you 50? Because if you divide an hour and 40 into two, so it took them an hour and 40 minutes to go round trip, then that means it's 30 plus 20.

0: fighting for this. I live in Burbank, and I'm fighting like hell to keep that emergency room open.
1: In a statement, a Providence spokesperson said they are open to exploring legislative pathways to allow for a freestanding emergency department, adding, "We are beginning a structured stakeholder engagement process to help inform beyond emergency services what is most important to the community in a future model." Today, ABC 7 learning that Providence is also exploring the idea of creating a mini hospital with an emergency room.
0: Okay, that's great. That's great. We got some progress.
1: But until plans are concrete, residents say they will continue to fight for emergency care.
0: Okay. And you've got to all fight. Not some of you, not the, you know, 5 to 10% of you that always make noise down there in Laguna. All of your neighbors. You got to get everybody on board and say you want to keep this emergency room open. It's going to save lives.
2: I just want to make sure that Providence is not putting profits over patients.
1: This hospital was built in the 50s after a police officer was killed in the line of duty, in part due to a lack of nearby care. The city says there was a need then and an even greater need today.
0: That's right.
1: In Laguna Beach, Bianca Bono, ABC 7 Eyewitness News.
0: Okay, if that hospital, and I believe her, has been there since the 1950s, it has survived a lot of earthquakes. So I don't understand the $350 million to retrofit this thing. It's been there through a lot of earthquakes. So if you live in Laguna, we'll keep a, you know, we'll keep fighting here on KFI, but you have got to turn your neighbors on to this fight and knock on doors and keep this emergency room open, especially if you have kids. If you have young kids and you get caught, like Angel Martinez said, you get caught on a Saturday or Sunday in the summer and you got to fight like hell to get to a Mission Viejo that could take you 50 minutes, that could cost lives. So let's go. I'll help you here on KFI, but I need you guys in Laguna also to step up and fight for this emergency room. Got to save lives here. All right, it's Conway Show. 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
4: Dealing with a next time. I'm Michael Crozier, live from the KFI 24-hour newsroom. The Lineage Logistics disaster in Boyle Heights has prompted yet more legislation, this one involving a kind of damage deposit.
5: Democratic Assemblymember Mark Gonzalez says his Assembly Bill 817 tackles two issues raised by the Lineage fire.
6: First, by preventing any new building permits for companies like Lineage until they can show that they have a contingency fund of up to $20 million set aside for disasters like this.
5: And secondly,
6: AB 817 ensures that any settlement that a resident or business gets from any future litigation because of this incident is state tax free.
5: The bill's on its way to Governor Newsom to sign. Mark Rauner, KFI News.
4: LA County DA Nathan Hochman's pledge for a Labor Day family picnic in MacArthur Park may be family free.
7: Local law enforcement and federal agents have been at MacArthur Park conducting drug sweeps and removing criminals that make the park unsafe.
8: Labor Day, I'm going to be here with my family.
7: LA County DA Nathan Hochman says the picnic is for office personnel, their families, and some invited guests, including his grandson.
8: He's a year and a half old. He's going to enjoy this park as well he should.
7: When it comes to the grandkid joining the picnic at the park, his office now says, no comment. Jason Campidonia, KFI News.
4: At least three people have been killed, including the shooter in Minneapolis. Six others hurt, including two police officers among those injured. A video posted to social media shows police aiming rifles upward at an apartment tower near the Minneapolis Convention Center. Minnesota Governor Tim Walz says state officials on the ground helping local law enforcement. A woman in Massachusetts has been arraigned after being arrested for allegedly trying to photograph one of the jurors at the trial for Clancy, that would be Lindsay Clancy, that is. Dawn Light was arrested outside the courthouse yesterday after jurors were excused. She was booked on one count of intimidation of a witness or a juror in a criminal proceeding. United Nations is speaking out on global climate. ABC Sherry Preston says it's acknowledged the Earth has lost its chance to prevent some of the worst global warming harms.
9: At the 2015 Paris Climate Accords, world leaders pledged to keep the planet's temperature rise to 1.5 degrees Celsius above pre-industrial levels. But 11 years later, the UN says we won't reach that.
4: UN says we now have to live with things like more hunger, water shortages, extreme weather, and all effects of our warmer world. One of LA's most anticipated new museums is almost ready to open. The billion-dollar-plus Lucas Museum of Narrative Art opens September 22nd in Exposition Park. George Lucas, Melody Hobson's massive collection includes everything from Norman Rockwell and

0: Frida Kahlo to comics, photography, and, of course, Star Wars memorabilia. Museum leaders say the goal is to celebrate what Lucas calls the people's art and make it accessible to the surrounding community. You can get a closer look on our social media, KFI AM 640. Go look. Southline weather from KFI Clear and comfy cool through the night. Lows in the mid-50s. All sunny tomorrow and a degree or so cooler. High 70 and up at the beaches. 80 and up Metro LA, Orange County. Close to 100 still near Palm Springs. Around 80 in the valley. Mid-80s in the high desert. About the same on Friday, then back up a couple degrees over the weekend. Right now, 76 in Irvine. Buena Park at 78. Burbank 77. Torrance at 75 degrees. The KFI Financial Report. The Dow was up today, 295. NASDAQ was up 118. S&P was up 35. Let's go to the freeways.
1: Eagle Rock on the 2. Heading northbound, coming up on Colorado. It's the two right lanes that remain off limits, along with the Colorado off-ramp due to a brush fire. Now, the delays here, backing up away from San Fernando roads, probably thinning out quickly by now. But the drive is going to be tough in South Orange County as well, because Ortega Highway is closed due to a brush fire. That's off limits between Antonio Parkway and Grand Avenue on the Lake Elsinore side. Alternates to the south, you can take Highway 76 or the 78 to the north, 91 eastbound. 91 eastbound is looking pretty heavy in Anaheim Hills right now from Imperial Highway towards Green River. I'm also looking at the drive in the Cajon Pass, 15 northbound, filling in at the 215 merge, taking you ahead to the 138. With Southern California's most accurate traffic reports, I'm Angel Martinez.
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0: sponsor. From Petros that I don't know enough. How dare he? All right, we have a special guest here. Normally, we don't have authors on the show because the only books I really read are the racing form. But Laurel Woods is here. She's written a book called Strip Club Heiress. Nice to see you.
1: Thank you. You too, Tim. So happy to be here.
0: What a crazy life you've lived.
1: Yes, I have. Yes.
0: Your dad was a CHP officer.
1: Yes, so CHP officer until
0: very honorable position.
1: Yes, yes.
0: And how old were you when he was in CHP?
1: I was very young. I was like,
0: do you remember
1: two, three. I remember bits of it. I remember him coming home in his uniform, and he was a chippy, so he would put us on the motorcycle and take pictures with us.
0: Oh, that's cool.
1: Yeah, it was really nice.
0: Right. And then he got in an accident.
1: Yes, he was in a motorcycle accident and had to retire.
0: Was he on duty when he was in the accident?
1: Yes, he was. He was in the parking lot at work, actually.
0: Really?
1: Yes,
0: But I hope he's okay. Was he all right? Was he spend time in the hospital?
1: He spent time in the hospital and had like spokes in his leg, but he recovered.
0: Did a fellow officer run into him?
1: No.
0: He laid the bike down.
1: I think he hit another car. Yeah.
0: Oh, is that right? All right. Well, back in the 70s, maybe?
1: Yeah,
0: 80s?
1: In the early 70s. Yes.
0: It's okay.
1: Yes.
0: They were a little looser there with the bikes in the 70s.
1: Yes.
0: All right. So he leaves CHP and becomes this big strip club guy.
1: Yes. So when he left the CHP and he used to, for a while, he was flipping cars on Sunset Boulevard. He was buying exotic cars and refurbishing them and selling them around town. And then one of his CHP buddies, Mac McKenna, had just gotten out of prison. He had spent 4 years in federal prison for money laundering. And
0: while he was at CHP?
1: Well, he was fired from CHP.
0: Oh,
1: and
0: I see.
1: Yeah, okay. And I think also for accepting bribes.
0: Okay.
1: Went to federal prison for 4 years for counterfeit, money laundering, using stolen credit cards. And my dad used to visit him in prison. So when Mac got out of prison, he wanted to start buying strip clubs, and he needed a front man. So my dad and Mac went in together and bought the Jet Strip in 77, and then the Bear Elegance and the Oddball Cabaret. Yeah.
0: All places I know. But so when your dad was with CHP, he had put you on the motorcycle.
1: Yes.
0: When he bought the club, so he put you on the pole?
1: Yeah, a little bit. Yeah. Don't tell mom. No.
0: But Laurel Woods sounds like a dancing name.
1: I know. It's a great stage name.
0: It is. It's honest to God. It's like, and I thought, wow, is that a fake name? But that's your real name.
1: It's my real name, yes.
0: Life changed a little. You grew up very Catholic, probably, or religious?
1: Very religious, yes. Okay. My mom's very religious. We did go to Catholic school in Thousand Oaks, yes.
0: Okay, I went to Catholic school in the Valley, so I know what that vibe is like.
1: Yes.
0: Crazy religious mom or crazy religious dad?
1: More crazy religious mom.
0: Yeah, me too.
1: Yeah.
0: Really got
1: what are you
0: going to
1: do?
0: Yeah, really got to do it. But that must have been strange for you. I mean, you know, you went from a kid of an officer to a kid of a guy who owns all these beautiful big ass nightclubs.
1: Yeah.
0: Strip clubs.
1: It was crazy because, I mean, I'm wearing a uniform during the day and with nuns. And then at night, I'm being babysat at strip clubs doing my homework in the back. Yeah.
0: That's wild.
1: Yeah.
0: What are you, now... I'm sure, like, back in the 70s, it was the go-go 70s.
1: Yes.
0: There was coke, there was money, there was probably more laundering going on.
1: Right.
0: You know, a lot of action.
1: Yes. Yeah, I mean, it was crazy. I mean, my dad took us to the strip clubs for the first time when my sister and I are 7 and 9, because my mom was in nursing school, and so he had to babysit us, you know?
0: Wow.
1: And so we would go into the back of the office and like get, you know, hot dogs and Shirley Temples and watch the strippers on the monitors, even though we weren't supposed to.
0: Oh, that's great. Probably illegal, too.
1: Maybe.
0: Yeah. But that what a interesting life. And a lot of this was in Westlake, which is a beautiful area.
1: Yes.
0: Not downtown, but the Westlake out near Thousand Oaks.
1: Exactly.
0: And my dad was bought a piece of property out there. We're going to move out there. It was just too far.
1: Yeah.
0: But he probably had to keep that on the down low, too, because strip club owners don't live in Westlake.
1: No, they do not. Yeah, that was really, I mean, we couldn't, at some point our neighbors did find out on the street what my dad did for a living, and the neighbors started snubbing us on the street, and we were not invited to the block parties anymore.
0: Really?
1: For real, yeah.
0: Oh, that's horrible. Discrimination.
1: I know. You know? I was dropped from my ballet carpool as well.
0: No more ballet for you. But you were a dancer.
1: Yes, I was.
0: What the hell?
1: Yeah.
0: Did you fall in love with dance at Bear Elegance?
1: No. I did love to go. I mean, my dad would let us go before the dancers got there. My dad would let my sister and me go on the stage, and he'd put on the disco ball with the dance floor, the multicolor panel dance floor, and turn on some disco, and we would dance. But then the strippers would come in and point at us and laugh, and so then we got off stage.
0: Yeah, because you were also 8.
1: Yes.
0: At the time. But I always thought it would be interesting to have a parent, either a mom or dad, who owned a club, especially one of those clubs.
1: Yeah.
0: But all the chaotic stuff that goes along with it, especially in that time.
1: Yes. Yeah.
0: Just the people coming in out of that, the people who are respectable politicians and actors and writers and directors and athletes that didn't want to be known, but they were all sliding in there.
1: Oh, yeah. My dad had actors come in there all the time. He used to name names about who would come in. And I was like, really? You're kidding me. So, yeah. And even just my dad owning clubs, you know. When I was 10, I really wanted to go to Flippers. Remember Flippers on Holloway?
0: Sure, yeah.
1: And I was like, can you please get me in? Because, you know, it was the 70s and I wanted to roller skate.
0: Exactly.
1: And my dad's like, you can't go. Like, they serve alcohol. And I was like, I don't want to drink. I just want to skate. I literally had an argument at 10 years old with my dad about that.
0: Oh, that's excellent. How many kids in your family?
1: Just the two of us. Me and a younger sister. Right. Yeah.
0: But this is a great book. Strip Club Heiress by Laurel Woods. And you're doing a book signing tomorrow?
1: Yes. Tomorrow night, 7 p.m. at Book Soup on Sunset Boulevard.
0: On Sunset. Okay. It's 7 o'clock. And this book comes out tomorrow.
1: Comes out tomorrow. It's a true crime memoir that also has a tinge of forgiveness in it at the end. Yes.
0: All right. Let's talk about the crime. Did Dad eventually go away?
1: Dad went away for 17 years. Yes.
0: Oh, Christ. Is that right?
1: Yes, he did. Yeah.
0: Which means he had the heavy foot on the pedal. He was going for it.
1: Yes.
0: What
1: did
0: he get nailed for?
1: He got murder for hire. So
0: no way.
1: Yeah. So he got
0: CHP to murder to hire.
1: Yes. Yes. So it was a life sentence. And initially it was life without parole. But the judge took pity on him because the two people that he hired to do it cut a deal with the Orange County District Attorney's Office and they got out in 10 years.
0: Oh, wow.
1: So my dad in the end did get life with parole.
0: Okay. So, and who were they wanting to knock off? A business partner?
1: It was my dad's business partner, Mac, the ex-CHP. Because, I mean, word on the street was that Mac had threatened at one point to gang rape my mom, my sister, and me. And so that was one of the motives.
0: Different lifestyle than I had in Westlake.
1: Yeah.
0: Yeah. My grandparents used to visit from Cleveland.
1: Oh, my gosh. Yeah. Oh, yeah. That's very different.
0: But that's crazy that he spent 17 years. And how old were you when he went away?
1: I was 32 when he was arrested.
0: Okay, so you weren't young.
1: No. Okay. Yeah. Old enough to manage strip clubs for a while.
0: Right.
1: So, yeah.
0: So 30. So he got out recently?
1: He got out 9 years ago.
0: So, okay.
1: Yeah, which is great. And my parents are still together, 61 years.
0: Wow. Wait, your mom stayed with them?
1: She did, yeah. She
0: Holy
1: is
0: smokes.
1: Very religious and very devoted and took a vow. So she stayed with them the whole time.
0: Was it a big hearing? Was it huge in the news?
1: Oh, my dad was arrested in October 27th, 2000. It was in the news every day for like at least 2.5 years. All the TV stations, it was in the LA Times every day, the Orange County Register. It was everywhere.
0: I don't remember hearing about it. I don't know if Crozier remembers it. He was here at the station. Do you remember that story? That her dad, being prosecuted for murder for hire.
2: What year was that?
0: 2007?
1: He was arrested in 2000, and the murder was in 89.
0: Wow.
2: Oh, yeah. I
0: don't remember that at all.
1: Wow.
0: Yeah, you guys must have kept that quiet.
1: You missed a good party.
0: I guess so. But that must have been shocking, shocking as hell to you.
1: Yeah. Oh, it was really shocking because they reopened the case in 97, and my dad still maintains his innocence, and he said they had nothing on him, and they were wasting their time with this investigation. And so then when my mom called me to tell me he was arrested, I honestly thought it was for like a speeding ticket.
0: Right.
1: And then my mom's like, it's for Mac's murder. And I was just like, oh my God. And then, but from there, it was just the beginning of the end for, you know, everything.
0: Sure.
1: It was terrible.
0: So you believe that he did not do it then?
1: I believe he did do it, and I told him that. I did. I told him I think
0: what
1: he's guilty.
0: Daughter.
1: Yeah.
0: What a daughter.
2: Yeah. So dead.
0: That SOB did it. Oh, my God.
1: You know, it's nice to have a difference of opinion.
0: I get it. That's classic. All right, let's take a break. We'll come back. We have more stories here. Strip Club Heiress. This is great. Laurel Woods. I imagine it's going to be a movie.
1: I hope so.
0: Yeah.
1: It would be great. Yeah.
0: All right. Anybody own the rights, movie rights yet?
1: Yes, me.
0: You, okay.
1: Yes.
0: But you haven't sold it to anybody.
1: No, I haven't sold it
0: yet.
1: Okay,
0: I'd like you to talk to Bellio.
1: Okay.
0: She's our creative consultant here.
1: All right, I got you. Thank you.
2: Lifetime's right across the street.
0: Yeah, that's right. Yeah, we'll go to Hallmark. We just have to add some, some incest to it.
1: Yeah,
0: or something
1: for
0: like
1: sure.
0: That. Isn't that what they do over there? No? Oh, that's another company? Oh, I'm sorry. All right, we're live on KFI. Go tomorrow to Book Soup. Tomorrow at 7 p.m., Book Soup on Sunset. Laurel Woods is going to be there. Strip Club Heiress. You'll sign a book for people, right?
1: Oh, of course. That's what I'm there to do. I'm going to be in conversation and sign some books.
0: Fascinating. The Jet Strip, My Father's Conviction, and the Murder of Mac McKenna. What a book. All right, we're live on KFI AM 640. 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
2: Police are looking for a half a dozen people who attacked and robbed a man and his girlfriend at the Westfield Mall in Culver City on Monday. New CEO of Apple, John Ternus, will introduce what's expected to be Apple's first foldable iPhone next week. Clear tonight, tomorrow, mostly like today, and then the same on Friday before a teeny bit warmer for the weekend. 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
3: It's a crash on the 118. This is making your way along that eastbound side of Tampa Avenue. They've cleared it out of lanes. Traffic picking up, getting away from just about, looks like just before DeSoto Avenue. So it's picking up quickly. Beyond the scene of the crash, the drive opens up. It looks really good towards the 405. 405 northbound, still slowing down in West LA from the 10. Delays all the way to Nordoff and North Hills. And along the 2, northbound coming up on Colorado, 2 right lanes and the Colorado off-ramp off-limits due to a brush fire. Ortega Highway remains off-limits both directions between Antonio Parkway and Grand Avenue due to a fire. With Southern California's most accurate traffic reports, I'm Angel Martinez.
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0: Coming up after 3 o'clock tomorrow on the John Cobalt Show, we're going to have Susan Shelley on, the columnist with the Southern California News Group. She's got a column. She's calling it Newsom's Money Grab, the Most Arrogant Yet. What is this about? We'll tell you. Coming up tomorrow after 3 o'clock on the John Cobalt Show.
19: KFI AM 640, it's Conway Show. Laurel Woods is with us. She's written Strip Club Heiress, and the book comes out tomorrow. She's going to be at Book Soup tomorrow on Sunset. And normally when Bellio says, do you want to have an author on? I'm like, not really. But an ex-CHP officer who owns some of the biggest and best strip clubs in town and then went to prison for murder, I had to say yes. I had to say absolutely. Because this is a wild story.
1: Thank you, Tim. Thank you. I think it is.
19: Now, you would think that with all these huge clubs that they owned, that there would be enough money to go around for everybody. Where your dad allegedly, I guess I don't have to say allegedly because he was convicted, murdered his partner. But okay, let me back up.
1: Okay.
19: When on the heyday of all these strip bars, you had to be at home swimming in money.
1: Yes. I mean, my dad, we went from having a very modest life living in Newbury Park, where Kmart was a luxury.
19: Right.
1: And then once my dad started owning strip clubs with Mac, we moved to Westlake Village.
19: Wow.
1: Two-story house, a pool. You know, my dad was buying Porsches and Rolls Royces and DeLoreans.
19: Good thing he didn't do the stereotype with the strip club owner.
1: So, yeah, our lives changed a lot once my dad started owning strip clubs, for sure.
19: I bet.
1: Yeah.
19: And so him and his partner didn't get along. Mac didn't get along with your dad, and your dad didn't get along with Mac. Was that always a contentious, sour relationship?
1: I just think, you know, they were buddies when they were on the CHP force, but then, you know, when you add strip clubs to the mix and...
19: Did they know each other? They knew each other on CHP?
1: They were CHP buddies as well.
19: Wow,
1: that's okay. How,
19: were they partners?
1: Yeah, sometimes. Yes,
19: really?
1: They were. Yeah, yeah. So, and so that's why when Mac...
19: I missed that episode of Chips.
1: They were chippies together in the 70s and the late 60s. Yes.
19: I missed the episode where they got out of law enforcement on the 210 and went and murdered one another.
1: Exactly.
19: So your dad went to prison.
1: Yes.
19: And what was his starter prison? Everybody always has a starter prison to get used to it.
1: Yeah, the starter prison for him was Wasco. That was known as the reception facility for all new inmates. So
19: then you get moved around pretty good.
1: Yeah, so he was at Wasco, and then he got sent to Calipatria, and then Corcoran, and then Tehachapi, and then Chino.
19: And he still will tell you and me that he didn't do it.
1: Yes, he still maintains his innocence.
19: And you think he did it 100%?
1: I do. I really do. Yes. Sorry.
19: Aren't you afraid of your dad?
1: I think I am now.
19: Couldn't you be the next one to go, you know? How dare you, Laurel?
1: I know.
19: All right, but you probably spent Father's Day, Christmas, New Year's, his birthday, Thanksgiving in prison with him.
1: Yes, I've spent 17 years spending Christmas in prison. Wow. Thanksgiving in prison, Father's Day.
19: What a daughter.
1: Yeah. I mean, I love my father, you know, through thick and thin. I continue to love my father. And so I wanted to be there for them. And, you know, when you're in prison, you're so lonely. You're in a cell all day long. You have no control over anything. You're asking the guards when you can go pee.
19: Wow.
1: And so when we would go visit my dad in the visiting center, it was the only time that he got out of his cell.
0: And I'm sure he talked about the case a lot.
1: He did. He would.
0: Those guys always talk about the case.
1: Yes. He had a running monologue about the case. It was the same story every time we went. And the bummer was that my mom and my sister and I were all at the trial and went through everything together with him.
0: Right.
1: But he would continue to talk about it as if it was the first time us hearing about it.
0: Oh, is that right?
1: Yeah.
0: Oh, your eyes crossed after a while.
1: It was pretty brutal.
0: Does your mom believe he did it?
1: No, my mom also thinks that he's innocent.
0: Really?
1: So, yep. Yes.
0: Quiet Thanksgiving, huh?
1: Yeah.
0: Between you and mom and dad.
1: Yes, yes. I'll keep my mouth shut.
0: That's great. But that also must have been, you know, obviously a crazy upbringing. And to visit your dad in prison. Was he ever on America's Most Wanted?
1: He actually was.
0: No kidding. They did a reenactment?
1: I don't know if they did. I wasn't able to catch it. He was definitely on, when he was arrested, he was on America's Most Wanted. He was on...
0: Is that what got him?
1: No. What got him was the two guys that got convicted of orchestrating the murder. One was a partner, one was a manager. The manager who admitted to doing the actual shooting confessed to the murder in February of 2000. And then they arrested him. Orange County arrested him. And then
0: he turned state witness?
1: Yeah. He was an informant. He was continued to work at the clubs wearing a wiretap, taking out paperwork.
0: He's a rat!
1: Yep. And then he finally got David, my dad's current partner at the time, on a wiretap talking about the murder. And then David wore a wiretap at the Jerry's Deli in Woodland Hills and entrapped my dad talking about the murder.
0: Really?
1: Yeah.
0: When was the Jerry's Deli meal? I probably was there that day.
1: That was October 27th, 2000.
0: Jerry's Deli, not there anymore.
1: R.I.P.
0: Laurel is off Topanga and Ventura up there. Yeah.
1: Yeah, yeah.
0: All right. So the guy that was killed, Mac, he did. You think he deserved it? Did he screw your father over?
1: No one deserves to die. So,
0: okay, I get that.
1: But yeah, but he was definitely a nefarious character, and you know, I heard tales of him having people shot or you know broken knees if they
0: really?
1: Got an argument with him, and you know he ran illegal gambling parlors and. I also heard he was a bit of a wife beater. So
0: is that right?
1: Yeah, yeah. So, but
0: what a stretch from CHP to this lifestyle that these guys lived.
1: And so, you know, he did. I mean, at his funeral, he had over 300 friends attend the funeral. So he did have a circle of friends as well. So
0: those guys do.
1: Yeah,
0: yeah, they do. But you know, I always thought if I was, if the FBI was looking for me or you know the local cops or whatever. I would always be home at 8 o'clock on a Saturday and watch America's Most Wanted to see if they got me. You know? I think that's like the safest hour to be out because all the guys are at home watching. Like,
1: yeah, exactly.
0: They get me. They get me. How did they find your dad? Did he give himself up?
1: No, he was arrested at Jerry's Deli. It was sting operation, and then. My dad was arrested. All the clubs were raided. My parents' house was raided. Sheriffs, LA, helicopters. Yeah.
0: Did you lose everything?
1: No. They threatened to seize everything because they were also trying to get my dad for money laundering. That didn't happen because I think once they got him for murder, they dropped the other charges.
0: How old's your dad now?
1: My dad is 84.
0: You know what you should do is bring him to Book Soup and just have him stare at you the whole time.
1: Yeah, yeah. He told me he's not going to come.
0: Don't think he is. Has he read the book?
1: No. I'm not sure if...
0: Does he know you wrote it?
1: He does know I wrote it. I had a talk with him last weekend, and I think I said I don't think he should read the book because he has his own narrative. And my experience and my point of view is very different from his point of view. And you know, if he wants to write his own book, I bring it. So yeah.
0: When you were in your 20s, did you ever have friends that say, "Hey, can I go work for your dad"?
1: I didn't, but I had friends in my 20s that wanted me to take them to strip clubs because they were too scared to go alone.
0: Okay.
1: So I brought a friend with me one time to the Bear Elegance, and you know, I walked in like I owned the place because I've been going there since I was, 11 at the Bear Elegance.
0: And, what a life!
1: Yeah, and my friend got so paranoid, and she couldn't believe that there were so many naked women, and she wanted to leave immediately. And I was like, well, what did you expect?
0: Yeah,
1: you know?
0: Please. So. Crazy. All right. So I hope everybody shows up tomorrow, 7 o'clock, Book Soup. This is a great idea for a book. Come back and, you know, when you do the movie rights and you sell the movie, I think it's going to be a hit.
1: Thank you. Thank you so much, Tim. Thank you so much for having me on your show.
0: I appreciate it. I know you've gone through hell. this hopefully will alleviate some of it. You can get that out to people, and people can tell what you've gone through in life.
1: Yes, thank you.
0: I don't want to judge your dad, but he did not think of you and your sister at all throughout this, and how that affected you guys.
1: Yeah, and that's what I hope the book does, is that, like, you know, when one person's arrested, it affects up like 50 people, and so it's about what happens to the families.
0: That's right. That's exactly right. All right, congratulations on the book.
1: Thank you so much.
0: Tomorrow, 7 o'clock at Book Soup on Sunset. It's Conway Show. We're live on KFI. More North Grove.
2: Stacey Abrams picked up a major endorsement in the race for mayor of L.A.
7: The Los Angeles chapter of the Democratic Socialists of America just announced they're backing Nithya Raman in her challenge against Mayor Karen Bass. Raman won more than 60% of the vote among participating DSA L.A. members. She's been backed by the group in previous city council races, although the two have clashed over police spending, housing policy, and the Israel-Hamas war. The endorsement could bring Raman significant grassroots and door-knocking support ahead of the November election. Heather Brooker, KFI News.
2: Hung Cao has been nominated by President Trump to be the next Navy Secretary.
20: Cao had been serving as acting Navy Secretary since businessman John Phelan resigned from the post back in April. Trump announced his decision Tuesday on social media and wrote, "The Senate needs to confirm this warfighter ASAP so he can continue the fantastic work that he's been doing over the past 4 months." Cao called his nomination an honor of a lifetime. His nomination will now need to be confirmed by the Senate. Mark Mayfield, KFI News.
2: And a guy in Alaska survived a bear attack. Jaden Nakora says he was hunting with his cousin last week when the bear suddenly ran out of the woods and charged him with his mouth open.
21: It was chewing on my face, and I could hear like the bones snapping in my nose. Oh. And I started seeing stars, and I was just waiting. Like, I was like, how's it going to be to just like step over the line, you know, from being like alive to being in heaven?
2: He says his cousin took out his gun and started shooting towards the bear, which then turned on him. That's when Nakora grabbed his gun and the bear took off. Nakora says it's a miracle God spared their lives. Clear skies overnight, sunny skies, a smidge cooler tomorrow, and then the same again on Friday before a little bit warmer again over the weekend. Right now, 73 in Culver City, 76 in Santa Ana. Let's head out to Sherman Oaks.
3: Why is a slow drive on that 101 right now heading southbound? That's where I'm seeing delays getting away from just about Van Nuys Boulevard heading to the 170-134 split. More slowing on that 101 southbound in Hollywood from Sunset Boulevard into downtown Los Angeles. You know, Santa Monica is still slow. 10 eastbound, almost from Cloverfield as you continue all the way to the 110 freeway. Anaheim Hills, East 91, slowing down from Lakeview all the way to Green River. Yes, or take a highway off limits due to a brush fire. Eastbound at Antonio Parkway, westbound on the Elsinore side at Grand Avenue. Head to the south for an alternate, like Highway 76 or 78. I would suggest Highway 78. Or to the north, use the 91 eastbound. With Southern California's most accurate traffic reports, I'm Angel Martinez.
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0: a.m., 640. It's Conway Show. What a story that is, huh? That strip club heiress. Man, oh, man. Murder and owning strip clubs. Two CHP officers, you know, got into a much different line of work than a murder. Quite a story. And it's all true.
1: That was right around that time that she was saying, like, 88. That's when I got out here, and I had to, was in my car for about 5 months, and there were a couple nights, more than a few nights, when my car was getting worked on that I ended up just having to spend the $6 to go into the Cave and a couple of seedy places on Hollywood Boulevard.
0: Right.
1: That were 24 hours, and then they also did little strip club things there, too.
0: Ivar.
1: Yeah, all that stuff right there on that main drag, and I would just, that's... That was that life. So it's like, she really put a nice little bow on that mental image that I had back then and how seedy those kind of places could be.
0: Right. So you would go into one of those all-night theaters and just sleep.
1: Yeah, yeah. The Cave was a big one. The Pussycat Theater, all of that on Hollywood. Yeah, yeah. I'd pay the $6, go in, sit down, and try to grab a nap before somebody would inevitably sit down beside me and start trying to hit on me.
0: Oh, really?
1: Oh, yeah.
0: Oh, I didn't know that. Oh, I thought those guys were just peeling one off.
1: Oh, no. Well, if they saw a young kid who was 20 at the time,
0: that's true.
1: Sitting down there, they're going to try to take their shot because I think that's where a lot of young guys do go for a little extra cash. Not me!
0: I did not know them.
1: Yeah.
0: $6 for a night's sleep with a guy trying to bang you seems expensive.
1: Yeah.
0: Seems a little rough.
1: I got really good at pushing them off.
0: All right, that's cool.
1: So to speak.
0: But man, what a life that woman lived. Unbelievable.
1: You ain't kidding, man.
0: Jesus. I mean, just, you know, just the constant tension. Because he alleged, well, I guess I want to say allegedly, killed his partner. And then nobody got arrested for it for 11 years. So every time somebody knocked on the door or somebody, you know, called his phone, he could have been, okay, this is it. You know, this is it. But they couldn't figure out who did it for 11 years. And one of those, I imagine it was LAPD, one of the guys, or maybe Ventura, one of the guys, one of the detectives wouldn't let up. And they finally, you know, put the case together and threw the guy in jail for 17 years.
1: That is a movie or series.
0: It's got to be. Yeah. It's got to be. It's called Strip Club Heiress by Laurel Woods. So if you're an agent or a manager or in the studios or whatever, and you want to go meet her tomorrow, she's going to be at Book Soup at 7 o'clock. They want to get the rights to that sucker because that's a wild, wild story. And she has all of it. It's all written down in Strip Club Heiress.
1: So. She's got the story that when it gets made into a film, you see at the beginning, based on a true story.
0: Yeah, exactly. Yeah.
1: That's when you just go, all right.
0: That's right. And it's a wild childhood that woman had. And seems pretty normal compared to how that could have gone, you know, sideways on her a million different ways. Unbelievable.
1: It is interesting to see how people can go one way or the other.
0: Yeah.
1: Dive into the deep end of that pool or keep your wits about you and you have that awareness.
0: Or become a, you know, a dancer and a, you know, a coke addict.
1: Yeah.
0: And, you know, die at 31.
1: So. It's an easy step to take.
0: Very easy. Yeah. The much easier step to take is to get into coke and hit that, the dance clubs. All right. This is a story that I have not heard in my entire life in Los Angeles or anywhere in California. But, you know, everything is more violent. You know, people are more violent. Dogs are more violent, it seems, in the street. Drivers are more violent. There's just more people out there that are really aggressive. There's more sharks around. There's a lot more rattlesnakes that we have to deal with. There's just a lot more to be aware of in Southern California. Well, let's add to that list. Now, these otters who are swimming around in the ocean that were always so friendly and so cute, they look like your dog or your cat. Now they're attacking swimmers.
2: A swimmer is recovering after a wild attack near Hidden Beach in Lake Tahoe Sunday morning.
0: Attacked by an effing otter.
3: Yeah. I just got attacked by an otter.
2: Oh my.
0: I don't think I've ever heard that in my life.
3: I just got attacked by an otter.
0: I just got attacked by an otter.
2: Oh my goodness. Lynette Billen says she was in the water when something grabbed her. And tried to pull her under. She said that's when she fought for her life. She escaped badly bloodied, requiring 38 stitches.
0: Wow. Man, this otter really went at her.
4: I felt something grab me by my leg and pull me under.
0: Right.
4: And it was so strong, I thought it was a human. But then I turned around and saw it was this otter, and it started just immediately attacking me.
0: Okay, there's got to be something that we're doing wrong in this country. Everybody and everything is more aggressive. I'll bet it's there's a connection to the food that we eat, why we're all aggressive, and the food, you know, the urine and the feces that all go into the ocean because these homeless guys can't find a can. That all goes into the ocean, and those otters are eating all the crap we're eating, and they are becoming more aggressive. Everybody and everything seems to be more aggressive nowadays than when I was growing up.
4: It's my favorite place in the world. It's my favorite thing to do there. I don't think I can stay away. Yeah, I'm already itching to get back in the water.
0: Oh, I never understand that. You know, you get attacked by an otter, and the first thing these people want to do is go right back into that water in that area.
2: Well, wildlife officials...
0: Like when you get when somebody gets attacked by a shark, what do they always say? Oh, I can't wait to get back in the water. And there's something wrong with people.
2: Well, wildlife officials say that while otters are cute, they can be aggressive and territorial if they feel stressed or threatened. It's unclear why this particular otter attacked Billen, because otter attacks are rare.
0: That's how about this? I've never heard of it. And I've been living in Southern California my whole life. Never heard of this once. And around the world, I've never heard of an otter attacking. But if an otter had to attack, this is the perfect place for it. The home, the 3D house of aggression in Southern California. I think it was up in Big Bear that this happened. But that is a crazy, crazy story. All right, really good hour. We had Laurel Woods with her strip club heiress. And then this chick who was attacked by an otter. The world's falling apart. And we are, and it gives us a lot more material every night. We're live on KFI AM 640 More Now with Crozier.
1: Jury's decided a man who shot and killed an L.A. County sheriff's deputy at a stoplight in Palmdale 3 years ago was legally sane at the time. Kevin Salazar could get life in prison when he's sentenced in October. A report from the U.N. says Earth has lost its chance to prevent some of the worst impacts of global warming, with temperatures exceeding the threshold set by the 2015 Paris Climate Accord. 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
5: So here's a problem on the 405. It's some pretty slow traffic heading southbound, getting away from Santa Monica Boulevard. Delays continue all the way to the 90. I'm also hearing about a wreck in Santa Ana on the 5 northbound coming up on Main Street. That's blocking the carpool in two left lanes. Delays out of Tustin from Tustin Ranch Road. Or take a highway out of San Juan Capistrano, remains off limits. Eastbound at Antonio Parkway. Westbound on the Elsinore side at Grand Avenue. This is due to a brush fire. With Southern California's most accurate traffic reports, I'm Angel Martinez.
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0: All right. Hey, by the way, Matt Money Smith is coming on at 8 o'clock to talk about the huge Clippers story. Huge story when it comes to the Clippers. They have a massive, massive find. I'm going to play you this audio, and then Matt Money Smith is going to come on at 8 o'clock and explain what this means for your Los Angeles Clippers. This has got to be the biggest penalty in the history of the NBA. And the whole story is going to be laid out for you here. Kawhi Leonard getting money, for not doing anything with these shell companies that were created. It was all discovered. And now the NBA slaps a major fine on the Clippers, but not just the money. You know, they gave him a, it's a $30 million fine that they gave Steve Ballmer. But Steve Ballmer is worth $152 billion. So the equivalent of that is if you had $1,000 in cash and somebody fined you 19 cents. That's the equivalent of what $30 million is to a guy who's worth $152 billion. For every $1,000 that he has to turn over 19 pennies to the league. So it's not much. It's not much, but this is a wild story. Let's play this, and then Matt Money Smith will come on at 8 o'clock and explain to us people who are not huge sports fans what this means to the organization. They're losing five first-round choices, first-round draft choices, which could sink a team for sure. But that team doesn't seem to need any more sinking. I don't know how they're going to crawl out from under this.
1: The NBA's investigation took nearly a year, and the league finding that Kawhi Leonard, through his former business manager and uncle Dennis Robertson, violated the salary cap rules by pressuring the Clippers into assisting him with obtaining off-court income opportunities and successfully obtaining those opportunities. As for the Clippers' part in all this, the league says the team broke the rules by initiating off-court income opportunities between Kawhi and four companies the team were in business with. Aspiration Partners, which co-founder Joe Sandberg was sentenced 14 years in federal prison for fraud, Boingo Wireless, Daktronics, and Lockton Insurance. Here's a list of the punishments. Clippers forfeit five first-round draft picks. The team is fined $30 million.
0: Okay, that's a major, that's probably the biggest penalty in the history of the NBA. I can't remember anything even close to that.
1: Five first-round draft picks. The team is fined $30 million. Owner Steve Ballmer is suspended from all league and team activities for 1 year.
0: Wow.
1: President of Business Operations Jillian Zucker suspended without pay for 1 year. And President of Basketball Operations Lawrence Frank is suspended without pay for 6 months.
0: Man, they wiped out this organization. I don't know what kind of year they're going to have, the Clippers. Everybody's gone.
1: Ballmer and the Clippers plan on fighting the findings and punishments.
2: And so this is Adam Silver after a year dropping the hammer on the Clippers and Steve Ballmer. There's no question around the league today and going into tonight. There's a very good chance that Steve Ballmer fights this. He has a chance to potentially go to the courts, take this to arbitration, and that's what everyone is waiting to see as a potential next step.
1: Now with the investigation over, the Clippers-Raptors trade surrounding Kawhi earlier this summer now will be completed. Leonard will not be suspended, but will be fined $700,000 for his part. Kawhi, speaking through his lawyer, accepting full responsibility for the lapses in judgment within his inner circle. NBA Commissioner Adam Silver said he was deeply disappointed by the flagrant violations by the rules by the Clippers, institutional and leadership failures that led to this misconduct and the severity of the penalties.
0: You know, when a team skirts the system, and you could say, you know, cheats the system, they usually do pretty well. Houston Astros won a World Series doing that, with stealing the signs of the catcher, banging on the trash can, and they end up winning a World Series. The Clippers haven't done anything. They got...
3: Yeah, they haven't even gotten the benefit of doing bad things.
0: That's right. I mean, you know, it's incredible that they didn't have at least, you know...
3: They can't even cheat right.
0: That's right. What's going on out there?
1: Reflects the seriousness of the violations. Once again, the Clippers will fight the findings and penalties.
0: Okay, they might win that. You know, who knows? But it certainly is a big news story in a town that's filled with big news stories when it comes to sports. You know,
3: that's the only way the Clippers can get top billing.
0: It might be, right?
3: From the actual games they play.
0: The Lakers sold and then they resold. That was a big story for a couple weeks. Walter buys.

0: hockey a billion times more than I do. I never hear the Kings mentioned. Never on any of them. And I must listen to 5, 6, 7 podcasts, and they never talk about them, which is really insulting. All right. Matt Money Smith, when we come back, we'll find out what this means to the Clippers and Los Angeles. Major, major story. Steve Ballmer, who's worth $152.7 billion, gets fined 5 first-round draft choices. I imagine that's the biggest of the fine. $30 million, which is nothing for him. And then him and the rest of the upper office, they have to cool their heels and stay home for a year. The guy built this new stadium, he owns the team, and he can't go to the games, which is probably wiping him out because he's a big, huge enthusiastic guy for this club. All right, we're live on KFI AM 640. It's Conway Show.
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2: Just like you've been hearing. I'm Michael Crozier, live from the KFI 24-hour newsroom. The Clippers have been slam-dunked by the NBA for salary cap violations involving Kawhi Leonard.
3: The league is stripping the Clippers of 5 first-round draft picks. Owner Steve Ballmer is being fined $30 million and is being suspended for a year. President of Business Operations Gillian Zucker and President of Basketball Operations Lawrence Frank have also been suspended. Kawhi Leonard will have to pay $700,000 in restitution for improper benefits allegedly provided to his uncle and former business rep. Eileen Gonzalez, KFI News.
2: And 570's Matt Money Smith's going to be on with Conway in just a couple to talk about it. The LA school district's considering banning artificial intelligence in classrooms.
4: The new school board committee dedicated entirely to generative AI is meeting for the first time today. It will discuss whether AI has any place in classrooms. Students age 13 and older can use district-approved AI tools at the teacher's discretion. First, they have to complete a lesson on responsible AI use. The LAUSD says it still needs to determine what age or grade level AI should be introduced to students. The district also wonders how it will know if AI is actually improving teaching and learning, and what families should know about how their kids are using it. Daniel Martindale, KFI News.
2: Tiger Woods has pleaded no contest in Florida to a reduced charge of reckless driving from a rollover crash near his home earlier this year. He was initially charged with DUI. The judge today ordered Woods' license suspended for 5 years.
5: So I want you to understand that 5 years of driving is for the safety of the public. There are no exceptions. If you were to drive for any reason at all, you'd go immediately back to jail.
2: Immediately back to jail. Woods also pleaded no contest, refusing to submit to testing, and was fined at court costs. He didn't say much during the hearing. He got to the courthouse with his girlfriend, Vanessa Trump, and left without talking to reporters. Former Tropical Storm Edward has weakened to a tropical depression. Meteorologist Samara Theodore says it's still packing a punch in southeast Texas.
6: Flood watches are expansive from Houston all the way north just south of Dallas, and we are even seeing some flood warnings. As far as totals go, we could pick up an additional 6 to 8 inches, especially farther north and inland.
2: Woods also pleaded no contest to refusing to submit to testing. It was fined court, the storm system, I was in there, already dumped a ton of rain, more on the way, and it could be causing flooding. The trade war between Canada and the U.S. isn't showing any signs of ending. President Trump has imposed a 50% tariff on billions of dollars worth of Canadian stuff and is defending his decision.
7: I can tell you this, that Canada's been ripping off the United States for many, many years.
2: Canada says it'll match those tariffs for U.S. imports starting September 8th. And the bears in California are getting ready for winter.
8: A wildlife expert in Lake Tahoe, who goes by the name Tahoe Tugi, says humans need to prepare for more bear sightings as winter approaches.
9: They're starting to see human bear conflict issues on the lower western slope. We're seeing it in Southern California now.
8: Tugi says leaving food out on your counter or in trash cans that are accessible could spell disaster.
9: They're not even afraid to go into houses with humans in them anymore. And there's no maliciousness on the part of the bear. It's just following its nose.
8: He says the bears are just looking to fatten up for hibernation. Jason Campidonia, KFI News.
2: Southland weather clear, comfy, cool through the night, lows in the mid-50s, all sunny during the day tomorrow, and mostly the same, maybe a degree or so cooler. Highs 70 and up at the beaches, 80 and up Metro LA, Orange County, close to 100 out near Palm Springs still, around 80 in the San Fernando Valley, mid-80s in the Antelope Valley. Kind of the same again on Friday, going back up just a couple degrees over the weekend. Right now, 72 in Tustin, 70 in Laguna Niguel, 74 in Chatsworth, 80 in Van Nuys. Let's get to a crash in Santa Ana.
10: This one's on the northbound side of the 5 coming up on Main Street. That's where these cars are blocking the carpool in 2 left lanes. Tow trucks are arriving. You've got a slow drive as well. That 5 northbound loading up away from just about Jamboree. Now, also in Orange County, Ortega Highway remains off limits in both directions.

0: is between Antonio Parkway on the San Juan Capistrano side, and on the Elsinore side, it shut down at Grand Avenue. That's due to a fire. We're also checking out West L.A. South 405 slows from Santa Monica Boulevard. Pretty heavy ahead all the way into Hawthorne, looking better past Rosecrans, and the drive along the 15, looking a lot better in the Cajon Pass. Just a little crowded coming up on Cleghorn. With Southern California's most accurate traffic reports, I'm Angel Martinez.
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7: 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It's Conway Show. We have the Clippers in a wee bit of trouble where they got caught shuffling money to Kawhi Leonard. And now Steve Ballmer has been fined $30 million, five first round draft choices, which I think is the biggest of the penalty. And he and his the upper office at the Clippers cannot go to any games this year or have anything to do with the National Basketball Association. And I don't know much about basketball, but Matt Money Smith lives and breathes this stuff down the hall with Petros. And he's with us. Matt, how you, bub?
8: Oh, Tim Conway Jr., I'm great. Ding dong
7: Ding
8: with you.
7: Ding dong with you.
8: Thought we're talking Clippers basketball on KFI AM 640. My goodness, something crazy must have happened.
7: Well, especially since the Rams are a major story. The Dodgers are always a major story. The Lakers recently resold. There's a lot of big stories in sports in this town.
8: The biggest of which is the Los Angeles Chargers and Justin Herbert's ascent to Super Bowl champion quarterback, right?
7: That's right.
8: Right there on KFI AM 640, right, Tim?
7: That's Conway, right.
8: Junior? That's the one you really wanted to mention.
7: That's 100% correct. I was just going to bring that up.
8: I beat you to it.
7: My wife, I was reading the article, and we were watching it on TV, and she said, is this big enough to sink the Clippers? And I said, I don't think they need much help.
8: That's very clever of her. That's very punny. Would it sink that Clippers ship?
7: That's right.
8: Yes. So, like, there's two things, right? One, this happened to Minnesota in 2000. They got busted for doing an under-the-table deal with this guy, Joe Smith, who was a former number one pick. And they got basically kind of the same penalty, five first-round picks instead of $30 million because their owner, Glenn Taylor, wasn't worth $65 billion. Their fine was $3 million. He was suspended for a year.
7: Wow.
8: The GM was suspended for a year. It's like almost identical.
7: Right.
8: And it didn't hit him right away. They won like 50 games the next couple of years. They were in the playoffs the next few years. But then you look and all of a sudden it's like 5 years after that, it's 15 wins, it's 17 wins, it's 20 wins because they didn't have any draft picks.
7: Right.
8: Like those five draft picks, you don't feel it right away. You feel it when those five draft picks are supposed to be on their second contract and they've now matured and are entering the prime of their career and they're the core of your team. So like when you don't have any of that, you're not going to feel it right away.
7: So the biggest penalty for them is the draft choices, the draft picks.
8: Yeah, because look, they thought they were going to be a championship contender, right? They signed this guy, Kawhi Leonard, who had just won the NBA championship, was the finals MVP for the second time, had helped the Spurs win a couple. So now, wow, he's going to pick the Clippers. Who would have guessed of all the places? And then he asks them, well, in order for me to sign with you, you got to trade for my friend Paul George. Okay, well, whatever. Whatever you say, we just got to get you. So they traded five picks to Oklahoma City for Paul George and the guy that just so happens to be the back-to-back reigning MVP of the NBA, Shea Gilgeous-Alexander. That's who they sent to Oklahoma City. Well, I think
7: right, let me ask you a quick question, though. Can the Clippers say, okay, the five draft choices that you're finding us for, we gave them away, so take them off their team?
8: So this guy, Kawhi Leonard, right?
7: Right.
8: Has now cost them 10, because he's the one that demanded they trade this stuff for this guy, Paul George. He has now cost them 10 first-round draft picks, the back-to-back NBA MVP who was on the Clippers that was traded for his friend Paul George.
7: Wow.
8: And he averaged 47 games per season out of a potential 82. Hmm. Instead of playing 82 per year, he averaged 47 per year. That's the damage this guy has done to this franchise.
7: Wow. So how Matt Money Smith is with us from AM 570 LA Sports with Petro's Money Every Day. How do the Clippers come back from this? Will they just have to spend money on talent now?
8: Isn't there a ceiling for that? There is. There's a cap. But so that's the thing. They can spend money, but you're not going to get guys on the open market that are great. Typically, they're always going to be under some sort of contract, so you have to trade for them. Well, how do you trade for them? You send draft picks out. Like, the Lakers did not get Luka Doncic for a bunch of players. They got him for a bunch of players and a bunch of draft picks. You know, they got Anthony Davis for a bunch of players and a bunch of draft picks.
7: Right.
8: So now you have no young players coming in, and you have no draft picks. So now you have nothing you can send out to try to acquire these players. So that's like the big problem. Like, you have no assets that can help improve your team, and you have no assets that can help you if you have a really good scouting department and a good eye for college talent, which they kind of do, to be able to cash that. And like, it truly is a death penalty. I don't see
7: for how long you think.
8: I mean,
7: 5 years.
8: With the team they have right now, maybe 10 years.
7: Wow. Okay. Look, if they're not going to win for 10 years, then why not fire everybody and bring in like George Clooney or, Fred Rogan, and just put, you know, guys up, on the court that, you know, you're going to lose, but people go out to see George Clooney play basketball.
8: Right. I mean, ultimately it's an entertainment product, right? They have the best basketball arena, one of the best sporting venues in all of the world. Like, they should be able to draw, but I've gone to a couple of those games, and like, it floors me how sort of empty it is already. Well, now that you have this reputation of being a terrible team, and if in fact they are a terrible team, that's only going to get harder. Mm. You said it. You're in a town with the Lakers, who have one of the most exciting players in basketball, in Luka Doncic. You have the Rams, who are the prohibitive favorite to win the Super Bowl. Mm. You have the Chargers, who have one of the most popular, good-looking faces of a franchise, best quarterback in the league, level player at the most important position, and a head coach that's incredibly dynamic and leads to curiosity and people want to check that out. You've got, again, a Dodger team that has the most famous athlete, or if not person, in the world. Like, how do you, like, what's the path? Like, what is the path to making any money or having any sort of fan base in a market like this with all of that work? And not to mention, you have USC and UCLA football coming up. You know, like, it's just, there's so much.
7: Right, but what
8: there's
7: if
8: so much that they have to overcome?
7: What if he sells the team? Does that penalty is still in on the team? It's not with him. So if he even sells the team, that penalty is going to survive that.
8: Yeah, like this was a product of the owners, like, you know, ultimately the commissioner is just a representative of the owners, right? That's all. That's what you are. You don't tell the owners what to do. They tell you what to do.
7: Right.
8: And then you figure out how to make it happen.
7: Right.
8: This was a product of the rest of the owners saying this is like the cardinal sin in our league, outside of like betting on your own games and influencing the outcome. Like, this is, you can't circumvent the rules that are in place to try to keep a level playing field.
7: So the other owners feel like that the Clippers tried to cheat to win a title.
8: Yeah, basically. Right. Like, you can't, this guy's got $65 billion and we have rules in place that prevent him from sort of lording that over us and having that be an advantage for him.
7: Right.
8: But now he's doing exactly that because he put $28 million extra bucks in this guy's pocket because he doesn't care.
7: Do you think he knew about it, though?
8: I think he knew about it? I think that people in his position typically say, I don't want to know.
7: Sure.
8: Hey, can we do this? I don't want to know.
7: Make it happen.
8: That's usually how that's. And so, like, to me, whoever made this happen is in a lot of trouble.
7: Right.
8: Like, who was like, yeah, we can get away with this. This is, don't worry about it. You know, okay, hey, whatever. You do what you're going to do. I don't want to know about it. And then this happens. And now you're like, you know, you've got a guy who went to Harvard who's worth $65 billion, whose favorite thing in the world is sitting courtside and cheering on his team.
7: Yeah.
8: And now he can't do that for a year. And I'm sure he's losing his mind.
7: Right. Because wealthy people have a tendency, and it works a 99.9% of the time, whenever they're in trouble, they throw money at the situation, and this is not going to help him here.
8: No. I mean, now he has hired an attorney. The attorney has published a 2-page statement of how they've been wronged and how they intend to fight it and how they're going to probably take this thing to court and try to, you know, somehow push back against. I don't know how they get that to fly. It does sound like the one thing in the report that I read that caught my eye when I was like, oh yeah, they I don't think they got much to work with here. One, Kawhi Leonard got a slap. Kawhi Leonard is the player that was in the middle of all this, right? So basically what happened was they signed him to this contract. It's like, we're $200 million over 4 years. Apparently that's not enough for this guy who is about as charismatic as the coaster that I'm staring at on this coffee table right now. And so they get him this extra like $40 million from their corporate partners that, according to the NBA and this law firm, that money that was paid to him to endorse their products was then just paid back to the companies by Steve Ballmer. So it's like it was a way for Ballmer to give him the extra $40 million, right? So he wouldn't leave and he would keep playing with the Clippers and do absolutely zero interviews and do zero fan interaction and provide them with almost no playoff minutes. So that's the deal they signed up for.
7: Yeah. And by the way, I think it's the only organization, and there might be a team out there I'm not unaware of, that has zero retired jerseys.
8: Yeah, that says it all right there. That says it all about the Clippers right there. And what it says about the case to me was when I read that Kawhi Leonard, who, again, I'm sure most of your listeners don't even know who he is, because he's not in any commercials, because he's not a dynamic force, even though he's one of the better players in the NBA. He got paid $28 million to endorse this Aspiration company as a celebrity endorser.
7: Right.
8: Leonardo DiCaprio was hired by them to endorse their product, and they paid him $2 million.
7: That's sensational.
8: That kind of says it all, right? Like, we're going to pay this Leo DiCaprio guy $2 million, but Kawhi,
7: that is
8: you,
7: great.
8: My friend.
7: Buddy,
8: you are our guy. We're going to give you $28 million.
7: I enjoy, now that I'm not on opposite of you guys, I can listen every effing day, and I love it. It's great.
8: Well, I love you, Tim Conway Jr. You're the best damn radio personality in the history of the world.
7: I appreciate you coming on, man. I would love to see you more often during the Chargers season.
8: You reach out, you send out the bat signal, and you know I'm there, man. I appreciate it.
7: All right, thanks, Bob. Appreciate it. And stay dry tonight. I know where you live is going to be attacked by these waves.
8: It is. That's right. I'm going to go chase him.
7: Yeah.
8: 50-year storm, man.
7: All right.
8: Hey, where's he going? When's he coming back? He ain't coming back. You know? That's what's happening out
7: there. All right. Thanks, man. Right. Appreciate it. All right. Matt Money Smith with Petros and Money down the hall on AM 570 LA Sports. We used to be on opposite of them. And so I could never listen. It's my favorite show. And now I can listen to every single hour if I wanted to. I mean, during commercial breaks, you know, when I'm not listening to John. You know what I mean. All right, we're live on KFI. Get the hell out of here. All right, more now with Crozier.
9: 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Teen's father is wanted for incest and child sex crimes. Funeral services pending for actress Carla Jeffrey, who was best known for her work in Disney's Zombies film franchise. She was also in iCarly. No cause of death has been released. Carla Jeffrey was 33. 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
0: So we are checking out the drive in Mid-City because it's slow on the 10 eastbound. That's where the drive crowds up, leaving the 405, and you're on the brakes into downtown Los Angeles. Also slow is the drive on the 5, first stretch from Los Feliz Boulevard to the 110. And then ahead in East LA from the 60, opening up past Washington as you drop into Commerce. The drive in Anaheim Hills, East 91, slows from Imperial Highway to Green River. Ortega Highway remains off limits right now. This is due to a fire. Eastbound lanes at Antonio Parkway, westbound on the Elsinore side at Grand Avenue. That's why Anaheim Hills is still pretty busy on that 91 eastbound because a lot of people are using that 91 as an alternate. With Southern California's most accurate traffic reports, I'm Angel Martinez.
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7: Coming up on the next Bill Handel Show, the job market will look completely different in 10 years from now. The jobs that are most likely to be on the chopping block, coming up tomorrow morning after 7 on the next Bill Handel Show. KFI AM at 640. It is the Conway Show. Ding dong with you. All right, I got some other news stories here to get to. Apple has their new CEO, a brand new CEO. And I believe Tim Cook was the CEO forever and ever. And now they got some new cat in there. Let's see what they're going to do. Anything new, interesting coming out? I think everybody wants to know the direction of this new company with the new guy.
25: We are incredibly excited to announce our first step in this transition.
26: It's day one on the job for the new face of Apple.
7: Can you imagine what that's like? Your very first day running Apple. Trillions of dollars worth of company under you.
26: 51-year-old mechanical engineer turned CEO John Ternus.
25: That was awesome.
26: Until now, the 25-year Apple veteran has been the senior vice president of hardware engineering.
7: Okay, he's been there for a while. That company is worth $4.7 trillion. Trillion. And because of guys like me, who get a phone every once in a while, and just like the Apple phone, and don't look at anything else. And we pay for it.
26: Until now, the 25-year...
7: And listen to where this guy came from. He's been there for 25 years.
26: Until now, the 25-year Apple veteran has been the senior vice president of hardware engineering.
7: Okay, he comes out of hardware engineering. And that's interesting for a guy to come from the, you know, like almost like the IT guy here, now running the company. And I understand it's a computer company. I get that. But still, I'll bet that that was a surprise to a lot of people.
9: Especially with the hardware specifically, they've lost hundreds of their employees in that hardware department.
7: Oh, is that right?
9: From OpenAI's ChatGPT. So a lot of those engineers that have been on a hardware, unless if they got pulled away to do AI stuff by those companies.
7: Yeah. I'll bet the guys that are in the hardware department of these companies are worth their weight in gold.
9: Oh,
7: you know, that those are the, you know, it's almost as good as a patent on some of these products. These guys are the top level guys in this business.
26: Hardware engineering.
7: Hardware engineering guy now runs Apple.
26: Working with the late co-founder Steve Jobs and newly former CEO Tim Cook.
27: It's just such an incredible opportunity, and I'm so lucky to have Tim as a mentor.
26: And Ternus has his work cut out for him. In Cook's 15 years, he grew the company's value from $350 billion to a staggering $4.6 trillion.
7: Wow.
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26: Now, Ternus's challenge will be leading Apple into the era of artificial intelligence. An uphill battle as...
7: Sounds like Charles Nelson Reilly when he said that.
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7: Mrs. Mueller.
26: an uphill battle as competitors like Anthropic, Google, and OpenAI are already leading the way. Consumers are also facing new higher prices on some Apple products.
7: Okay, so this new guy, John Temus, or Temus, I believe his name, Turnus. His job is to try to keep Apple at $4.7 trillion.
9: Yeah.
7: Not to go down to $1 or $2 trillion company. He has a tremendous amount of pressure on him.
9: He's got a lot of problems that are coming up too, because it's like the whole thing again with the AI. They're buying up all those AI companies. They're buying up all the computer chips.
7: Oh wow!
9: So they're harder to come by, which means they're going to be more expensive, which is going to be passed on to us.
7: Right. Exactly.
26: The company says those hikes are due to a global memory chip shortage.
7: Yeah, exactly what Crozier just told you.
9: You know.
26: The company says those hikes are due to a global memory chip shortage, impacting chips used in devices like Macs and iPads. Analysts predict iPhone prices could soon be next.
7: Okay, but why wouldn't they take... I never understood this. I'm not a computer guy. On a scale of 1 to 10, maybe I'm a 2. But I don't understand why they don't take the old chips out of the older computers that are still working beautifully and put them into new product.
9: Well, they're not the high tech chips.
7: I get that, but they're good enough for most people.
0: But they're not going to be able to process all of the extra stuff that they're putting into it to make it quote unquote better.
9: They're not going to be doing what the hardware wants to do.
7: I get it, but most guys are like me, where they're not gaming and they're not using up all kinds of memory.
9: Well, you wouldn't need a new phone anyway.
0: Yeah, you would just get something old.
7: That's right. That's what I'm telling you.
9: So it's not just the chip. It's just an old phone.
7: I'm 80% of their business. Idiots like me.
9: Hey, look, I'm still riding on an old iPhone myself, like 11 or 12 myself. So, and they're about to do 18 next week.
7: All I have is pictures and texts. That's all I do.
9: I'm not that far from you.
7: Yeah, I don't game. I don't watch movies.
0: Do you ever stream TVG?
7: I watch TVG, but it's on their own app, and it's pretty simple. You know, it's not like there's not like 9 screens going at the same time, and it's pretty simple.
0: It's like if you watch Netflix, basically.
7: Yeah, or YouTube.
0: Okay.
7: Or, yeah.
1: Apple will still be my top priority.
26: As for Cook's future, he spoke with us exclusively last month, with just weeks left on the job.
2: As you look back on your time as CEO, in a word, what have you stood for?
1: In my view, your legacy is described by others, not yourself.
7: Okay, that's a good answer. I mean, it didn't fall under the describe yourself in one word category like she had asked.
2: CEO, in a word, what have you stood for?
7: Yeah, in one word.
1: In my view, your legacy is described by others, not yourself.
7: That's exactly right. Very humble man.
1: And so... I hope that people say I was a good and decent man. And if they say that at the end of the day, I feel like I have achieved something.
2: Now, Cook is now on day one as executive chair of Apple's board of directors, telling us that Apple will indeed remain his main focus going forward, Nate.
7: All right, so a new change in CEO, and the stock was, it was down for the day, but it was down 17 cents.
9: I don't know if I mentioned it in the article, but when Cook took over for Steve Jobs in 2011, there were 72 million iPhones sold that year. This year, 255 million expected to be sold.
7: Wow, is that right?
9: Yeah.
7: God almighty. Man, these guys are just cleaning up.
9: Yeah.
7: In the last 5 days, you would have made 5% on Apple stock. In the last month, 7%. Last 6 months, 22% if you bought Apple stock. And then 1 year ago, you invested in Apple, you would have made 41% of your money. Over 5 years, 110% of your money. And this is the big one. Over the lifetime, if you invested in Apple way back in, what was the first date? 1986. You would have made 203,000 times your money. 203,000% of your money. That's what you would have made. So 2,030 times your money. 2,000 times what you invested. 2,000. That is a hell of a lot. All right, it's Conway Show. We're live on KFI M640.
9: President Trump says decisions on Iran are not influenced by the upcoming midterm elections, and he's not on the ballot. That's why. ABC's Karen Travis says Trump has hinted that more strikes are on the cards.
3: Indicating that it could last not too long, but said that at his disposal, he could continue these strikes at this point.
9: In the cards. She says Trump has gone on social media saying he couldn't care less if Iran accepts a meaningless deal. Oil prices are going up as the U.S. and Iran exchange more attacks. ABC's Elizabeth Schulze says the price of government bonds are falling, which means interest rates are going up.
6: This is concerning investors globally, because if it gets that much more expensive to borrow money, we're in a lot of debt as a country. That means it is also getting more expensive for the federal government to pay off its debt as those rates go up.
9: She says people buying homes for $400,000 are paying about $200 more per month now than before the war. Public schools in New York City are banning all generative AI tools for kids in elementary and middle school. ABC's Elizabeth Schulze says high school students will also be banned from using certain AI tools. Teachers will be barred from using AI to grade assignments. She says New York's also expected to add new limits on tablet and computer screen time for elementary and middle schoolers.
8: You gotta fight for your right to
9: grow. And UC Santa Barbara's dropped from number one to 26 for the top party schools in America. That happened in 1 year after multiple incidents, including sexual assaults, happened in the last few months. A man was sentenced to 30 years to life last month for assaulting multiple women as a student. Candlelight vigils and safety campaigns took place after reports of groping and rape in May and June. The annual list from education researcher Niche looks at more than 600 schools using student reviews, nightlife, access to bars, Greek life. Florida State is now number one. USC is at number five. San Diego State's at 18. Those are the only two schools in California to make it into the top 25 party schools. Clear skies overnight, sunny skies, a smidge cooler tomorrow, same again on Friday, and a degree or two warmer again through the weekend. Right now, 70 in San Juan Capistrano, 69 in Stanton. Let's head out to Anaheim Hills.
10: 91 eastbound at Weir Canyon. Scene of a crash blocking the right lane, slowing things down from Imperial Highway. Lake Elsinore, that's where Ortega Highway remains off limits in both directions. On the Lake Elsinore side from Grand Avenue, on the San Juan Capistrano side at Antonio Parkway, La Pata Road. So heads up there. A lot of people taking that 91 eastbound as an alternate out to Commerce with a wreck on the 5 southbound before Garfield. Middle lane's been plugged up with delays out of East LA getting away from Calzona and in Culver City. A wreck 405 southbound just past the 10. Two right lanes off limits. Two separate crashes there and delays. Well, they are backing up out of West LA, getting away from about Olympic. With Southern California's most accurate traffic reports, I'm Angel Martinez.
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7: 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It's Conway Show. And a friend of mine, I was talking to him today, and he had heard this new show coming out on NBC this fall, because the fall season is coming out with all these brand new shows. I think there's 12 to 14 of them, you know, not just on network, but also on streaming. And he said, I think he had a brain fart, because he said, do you think the Newlyweds, the new show coming out, will feature a lot of the same jokes that they got away with when Jackie Gleason was doing it? And I said, are you talking about The Honeymooners? And he's like, oh yeah, Christ, sorry. I guess it's a different show. But yeah, it's The Honeymooners. You could not do The Honeymooners with Jackie Gleason today. His catchphrase was, to the moon with you, Alice. And he faked like he was going to punch her in the face. You could not do that in 2026 or 2025 or 2020 or 2010 or 20 or 2000 or 2000 or 1990. So no, it's not going to be the Jackie Gleason show. And it's not going to be the Newlyweds either. It's a brand new show on, I think it's on NBC, called The Newlyweds. Anyway, so
9: he also used to say, his other big one was, one of these days, Alice.
7: Yes,
9: pow,
7: yeah.
9: Right in the kisser.
7: That's right, yeah. And to the moon.
9: It's like, oh my yeah. God.
7: Like he's going to knock the crap out of her. And you know what everyone did in the 1960s when he said that? They all laughed.
9: They laughed.
7: Couldn't have been funnier.
9: He's going to beat the crap out of her.
7: That's right.
9: Good stuff.
7: Yeah. And the men and women watching all fell off their chairs laughing. Like, oh, did you see that? What was so funny? Oh, he threatened to knock her out. Oh, that Jackie Gleason.
9: Pow! Zoom!
7: Yeah, right in the kisser. Not even in a place where the bruises weren't going to be visible. Right in the mouth.
9: No steak.
7: Right. Yeah. Not in the stomach or in the back or in the leg where he can be covered by a long skirt or pants. Right in the kisser. Right in the mouth. And you can't do that nowadays. And I get that. I totally understand that. How big of me to get that I understand that. Anyway, I'm working. Bellio and I have been working our asses off on a special that we're going to probably do tomorrow. But it's going to be all the major shows. There's 18 new TV shows that are coming out this fall. And since this still is a company town, tomorrow we're going to go through the shows and see what's new, what's hot, what's funny, what's a drama, all the new shows that you can watch on streaming. And by the time we're done telling you all 18 new shows tomorrow, Crozier would have seen them all. Crozier watches everything on television that's ever been produced. Anytime I say to him, hey, did you see the show on Netflix? Yeah, watch every episode. God almighty, I don't know where you get the time. Watches everything, every single thing.
9: This and home and watching stuff. That's all I do. Yeah,
7: that's right. All right, there's a suspension on Wheel of Fortune. The hell happened?
0: The announcer for ABC's Wheel of Fortune has been suspended from the long-running game show. The network says it's investigating allegations concerning Jim Thornton. While the allegations weren't specified, TMZ reports they stem from an incident on board an American Airlines flight back in May. Thornton joined the syndicated game show as its announcer in 2011. The show announced it will recast the announcer position in the meantime.
7: Okay. I heard what it was. Nobody's saying what the offense was, but I heard through buddies what it was. And he was on a flight. And again, this could be totally rumor. On a flight from New York to Los Angeles, talking to one of the flight attendants. And he said, can I get an F? Like the letter. Or an E?
1: Oh, jeez.
7: I know it's actually not true. It's just a joke.
1: I was like, what?
7: Yeah. A buddy of mine told me that joke. It's pretty good.
1: Very funny. That's very, very funny.
7: Yeah. Very funny. I don't know what this guy did, but I can't imagine that. I mean, look, this guy's never been in trouble before. I'm sure it was a misunderstanding. And if it wasn't, and if it was something serious, I apologize. But this doesn't sound like this is the guy that has the reputation of, of doing anything absurd. Listen to it again.
0: The announcer for ABC's Wheel of Fortune has been suspended from the long-running game show.
7: Okay, he's the announcer for Wheel of Fortune. You know, up next, Betty from Indianapolis.
0: Show, the network says it's investigating allegations concerning Jim Thornton.
7: What could he possibly have done?
0: While the allegations weren't specified, TMZ reports they stem from an incident on board an American Airlines flight back in May.
7: Okay, all right. Now we're getting somewhere.
0: Thornton joined the syndicated game show as its announcer in 2011. The show...
7: You got to really mind your P's and Q's as a show announcer, because there are 50,000 people, including that chap that comes in here every Monday, who are waiting for an opening like this. It's very simple work. Ladies and gentlemen, Steve from Baltimore. That's the gig. Jerry from Cleveland.
2: A new car.
1: Is that all he says?
7: Well, I don't know anything. I think he announces what the prizes are. You know, a trip to Hawaii, and that's it. There's no acting chops you have to have. You didn't have to go to school for it. You're not, predicting the weather.
1: You don't have to turn letters.
7: No, you don't even have to do that. Ladies and gentlemen, like Crozier said, a new car, a Jeep Cherokee.
2: You just won a trip to Hawaii.
7: Yeah. You're going to New Orleans. I always felt bad whenever they gave out trips like that. Like on Wheel of Fortune, they'd occasionally, what's the other one that Drew Carey does?
9: Price is Right.
7: Yeah, when you do Price is Right and you go, you just want a trip to Hollywood. Yeah. And you find out the guy's from Glendale. Yeah. You know, it's just like, oh, Christ. All right, so what do I do? I go to LAX and how do I get there from LAX? What a mess. But seriously, it's going to come out what he did, obviously, on American Airlines. But maybe he was just buzzed. It was a misunderstanding. I'm going to give this man the benefit of the doubt until I hear what it was. And then if it's something serious, we'll razz him pretty good on the station. But he seems like a decent man. And it seems like there might have been a Three's Company style misunderstanding. 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
9: Firefighters in Orange County are battling a fast-moving brusher in the Rancho Mission Viejo area that's burned at least 200 acres. A federal judge has dismissed a Justice Department lawsuit against California over biological boys playing in girls' sports. 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
3: Anaheim Hills on that 91 eastbound. It's a slow-moving drive because Ortega Highway's closed. So a lot of people using the 91 eastbound to get out of Orange County and into Riverside County. Delays from Imperial Highway to Green River. Ortega Highway off limits due to a fire, and eastbound lanes shut down at Antonio Parkway. Westbound closed on the Elsinore side at Grand Avenue. I'm also seeing some slow traffic still across Mid-City. 10 eastbound from La Cienega. Pretty heavy ahead to the 110 in downtown Los Angeles. With Southern California's most accurate traffic reports, I'm Angel Martinez.
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0: 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It's Conway Show. Ding dong with you. And Bellio, you can come on and on the mic here. Man, you know everybody in Hollywood.
1: No, I don't.
0: You know everybody. Every time we do a story, you're like, oh, I worked with him. I met him.
1: Well, I mean, it's from...
0: Like you know Jim Thornton, the announcer for Wheel of Fortune.
1: We had the same voiceover agent. Because I was trying to remember how I knew him, and it's a voiceover agent. And he was a very nice man.
0: And then, like, somebody... another guy who you like ran into, he go, oh, I slept at that guy's house when I first came out here from Denver.
1: At he and his wife's house. Yeah. Yeah.
0: Oh, I didn't know that.
1: Yeah. Okay. Yeah. I stayed. Yeah.
0: Okay. But you know everybody.
1: It's Vanessa Leonard, who is a listener of the show. Yeah.
0: Okay.
1: Yeah.
0: You know the Hallmark people from up.
1: Well, that's because they reached out. Part of it is because I work with you.
0: No.
1: And so it opens you up to a world
0: you
1: of
0: know
1: people.
0: Everybody.
1: No,
0: you,
1: I don't know that many.
0: Okay,
1: and the
0: okay.
1: Laker games. I will say, being at Laker games for 10 years, you meet a lot of people.
0: Okay. Let me ask you a series of questions. Don't lie.
1: Okay.
0: And be brief. Okay.
1: Yes.
0: Did Chick Hearn know you by name?
1: Yes.
0: Did Kobe Bryant know you by name?
1: Yes.
0: Did Shaquille O'Neal know you by name?
1: He knew me, but I don't know if he'd know my name. But
0: Kobe
1: yeah.
0: Bryant definitely did.
1: He has said it to me before, yes.
0: Bellio, you have no idea how many Lakers fans would give their left arm to say that. He knew, Chick Hearn knew who you were.
1: Well, yeah. I sat, produced the
0: and Stu
1: broadcast.
0: Nance?
1: Oh, yeah. Stu's the best.
0: He knew who you were.
1: Oh, yeah.
0: Still knows who you
1: yeah.
0: are.
1: Yeah. Yes,
0: but you are really well connected. I mean, that's
1: I guess
0: probably
1: so.
0: That's probably what John fell in love with, all your Laker
1: John
0: money.
1: John thought, yeah, he thought I had Laker money.
0: Did he really?
1: Yeah. I even heard him the other day telling the story, like how he met me. And yeah, he said, yeah, I thought she was like set for life. Didn't realize not even close.
0: But, man, you know everybody. You know there's Jim Thornton. Jim Hill know who you are?
1: Yeah.
0: Does Fred Rogan?
1: Yeah. You know all those people, too.
0: Does,
1: you know way more people than I do.
0: Does
1: You're a Nepo baby.
0: I'm not a Nepo baby. let me ask you, does Fritz Coleman know who you are?
1: Yes.
0: Okay. All these people know who you are. I mean, that's huge.
1: But, Tim, part of it is because of you.
0: Kobe Bryant doesn't know who I am or didn't know who I was, and neither did Shaquille O'Neal.
1: Well, I produced the Lakers broadcast, so I saw them, you know, all the time. And then, you know, had to get interviews from them, so you're around them all the time.
0: Did you ever work with Vin Scully?
1: No, I never met Vin Scully.
0: Never met him?
1: I had opportunities, and it just never panned out.
0: I bet you regret
1: that. I know Bob Miller through you.
0: Yes, Bob Miller's great.
1: But a lot of the people in my Rolodex or my phone is from you.
0: No, that's not true.
1: That is true.
0: That's not true.
1: That's true.
0: Kobe's a perfect example.
1: Okay.
0: How often would
1: Lakers.
0: You, did you ever have lunch with Kobe or did you ever like socialize with him and his wife?
1: You know, Matt and I, when we were, I think in San Antonio for the playoffs, Matt and I were down in the lobby and, you know, it was late at night and Kobe came down and we sat with Kobe for like an hour or so.
0: Really?
1: Matt and I. And
0: you and Matt
1: Kobe.
0: Money Smith?
1: Yeah.
0: And he would just hang with you guys?
1: He sat there and chatted with us.
0: And what would he talk about? What did Kobe Bryant, would he talk about the game?
1: Basketball, yeah. About the game or about whatever. I don't even remember what we talked about.
0: You know, a friend of mine, Jeff Warnick, worked for his agent, worked with him as his agent and manager for a while. And he said when he would go to, and I think I've told you this before, but when he would go to watch a Lakers practice, because some of these guys in the management firm were playing for the Lakers, first guy there, an hour and a half before practice started, was Kobe Bryant putting up shots, worked his ass off during practice, and then would stay an hour and a half after practice to put up more shots.
1: And then, get this, would go to the game like an hour before they had to be there and be out on the floor practicing.
0: Yeah.
1: Yeah.
0: Putting up his shots.
1: Yes.
0: Now, don't you think that the young ladies from the WNBA could learn from that? And,
1: absolutely.
0: And maybe get there
1: to
0: early?
1: To be at the level he is, yeah, it took that kind of work.
0: And
1: ethic.
0: Maybe make... You know, one or two or maybe three shots in a row in that game.
1: They will. Be nice.
0: I love the end. You and I are WNBA
1: we
0: fans.
1: We are. We're huge WNBA
0: I just
1: fans.
0: Wish that they would make more of the baskets instead of clanking that rim like they do.
1: I used to go
0: do.
1: To Sparks games all the time, you know, because they played before the Lakers.
0: Yes.
1: Yeah.
0: That's true. People don't know this, but they would not set the floor up for the Sparks because nobody would come. So they'd set the floor up before the Laker game. They'd play and then the Lakers would come on and play.
1: Yeah.
0: Did the Lakers have more fans than the Sparks?
1: A few more, yeah.
0: They did.
1: Yeah.
0: That's what I suspected. All right, Bellio, whatever you were doing, on your way.
1: Oh, this is it? I'm done?
0: Yeah. Thank you, though.
1: Good talk.
0: Appreciate it. Kobe Bryant knows that woman by name, knew her by name. And she never uses that as a brag. Shaquille O'Neal knew her by name. Chick Hearn knows her by her first and last name. And she doesn't, she's just too, doesn't brag about it. Doesn't
1: Tim
0: tell
1: Conway
0: anybody.
1: Jr. knows me by name. I brag about that.
0: That's true. I do know you by name. It's usually Bellio!
1: Yeah, that is exactly how it is.
0: Damn it. All right, this guy survived a lightning strike. He has used up all of his goodwill, all of his luck. Do not take him to Las Vegas or the racetrack. This guy has spent all of his luck. He's empty. He's not going to fill up again. He's done. He's done.
2: A horrific moment. As this guy is walking down the rainy street holding an umbrella, he's suddenly hit by lightning.
0: Guy got hit by lightning, and it's on video.
2: The boom drops him to the ground, and you won't believe what happens next.
3: Can I come in, please?
4: Sure. Yes, please come. Come. Are you okay? I'm calling an ambulance for you.
0: What did he say? Call the police?

0: I felt was numbness, severe pain in both of my feet.
1: So, was carrying an umbrella in the rain a mistake? We asked WCBS meteorologist John Elliott.
2: I see you holding two umbrellas there.
3: Okay, that's always been the rumor and the old wives' tale. You know, if you have an umbrella that acts as a lightning rod, should you carry an umbrella when there's lightning and thunder outside? This, I hope they tell us the answer here.
2: I see you holding two umbrellas there. Not a smart move in that thunderstorm outside.
4: Umbrellas do not attract lightning. They conduct lightning. So the issue is always the steel in the umbrella will conduct lightning. And height is a function, too. It never helps to be the tallest person with an umbrella. Obviously, you have to balance staying dry versus staying safe. But you just have to keep your eyes on the sky and, more importantly, the forecast.
3: Yes. Bum, ba, da, da. All right, it's Conn and Mike Show. 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
6: Again and again and again tomorrow. I'm Michael Crozier, live from the KFI 24-hour newsroom. Still no verdict after a fifth day of jury deliberations in the trial of Lindsay Clancy, the Massachusetts woman charged in the deaths of her three young children. ABC's Rena Roy says the jurors have gone home again after saying again they're deadlocked.
7: We saw Lindsay Clancy and her defense attorney Kevin Reddington at the defense table as this was all playing out. Reddington asked Clancy, "Are you okay?" And she nodded yes.
6: Defense says Clancy was suffering from postpartum psychosis during the killings. More than 150 Jewish creatives and thinkers have signed an open letter defending actor Mark Ruffalo against allegations of anti-Semitism over his criticism of the Paramount Skydance Warner Brothers merger.
8: Ruffalo also called the war in Gaza a genocide and criticized Oracle owner Larry Ellison's support for Israel. Grammy and Guggenheim winning musician and UC Irvine Israel-Palestine historian Mark Levine signed the letter titled Enough.
9: What he speaks about Palestine and about Israel and about the occupation in Gaza is precisely in the mainstream of what you would read in any Israeli newspaper. It's the position of, you know, an increasing number of American Jews like me. And it's not at all something that I would consider anti-Semitic. I just consider it the truth.
8: Levine's name appears with Hannah Einbinder, Joaquin Phoenix, and many others. Mark Rauner, KFI News.
6: At least three people been killed, three police officers hurt, among several others, in a shooting in downtown Minneapolis. It happened at an apartment building. This guy lives there, says he wasn't sure what was going on at all.
10: Don't know if I have a place to live yet. Don't know if I can go back home yet. Don't know what's going to happen.
6: Authorities say the shooter is one of the three people killed. For the first time, the U.S. Supreme Court's being asked to shut down prediction markets in a state. Officials in New Jersey claim their state has the right to ban certain types of gambling, which the companies deny. Meanwhile, Utah Republican Senator John Curtis says there's a growing bipartisan push in Congress to tighten regulations on prediction markets.
11: We've seen the abuses, and they're rampant. When you can literally bet on anything that you have the ability to influence.
6: Prediction market companies argue Congress implicitly wanted the Commodity Futures Trading Commission to be the primary regulator of online sports wagering, and the federal commission should override any state rules. Symbolic funerals have been held in Nepal for people missing since the catastrophic flooding that hit the area last week. ABC's Britt Clennett says more than 1,100 deaths have been confirmed and nearly 4,000 people still missing.
12: I'm outside a hospital in Kathmandu, and there's a quiet, somber mood here as family members, they are giving their DNA samples to identify their loved ones, including relatives of the 75 Americans still unaccounted for.
6: Some tourists reported missing have made contact with authorities, including two Americans. A woman attacked by an otter while swimming in Lake Tahoe says she got nearly 40 stitches.
13: I have 22 on one foot.
6: Lynette Bellin says she was going for her usual swim along Lake Tahoe's east shore Sunday when something latched onto her leg.
13: I turned around and there was this otter and it just came at me. Teeth and claws and biting and scratching. And I immediately was just trying to get away from it.
6: She says the otter pulled her underwater. She was eventually able to climb out to safety, though. She says in 25 years of swim at the lake, nothing like that's ever happened. Southland weather from KFI, clear and comfy, cool through the night, lows in the mid-50s, all sunny tomorrow and a degree or so cooler, high 70 and up at the beaches, 80 and up metro LA, Orange County, still close to 100 in the Palm Springs area, 80 in the valley, mid-80s in the high desert. Kind of the same on Friday and then back up a degree or two over the weekend. Right now, 68 in Dana Point, 70 in Anaheim, 71 in Diamond Bar, 71 in Simi Valley. That's the latest from the 24-hour newsroom. I'm Michael Crozier.
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0: 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It's Conway Show, and we are 2 years away from the Olympics. 2 years away. And are we ready? It sure doesn't seem like it. I'll be honest with you. I don't see a lot of movement. I think last time we had the Olympics, there were 4 years before they showed up. Everybody was talking about it. Everybody was cleaning the city. Everybody wanted to make sure that we were on our best behavior. And now it just seems like we just did the World Cup and we got a little burned out after that. We're going to have the Super Bowl next year at SoFi Stadium. And so we're going to be coming down off that high. And then we got to crank it up less than a year later for the Summer Olympics. That'd be great to have the Winter Olympics here. Just nothing to do. But the Summer Olympics is coming, and they are going to make Olympic roads. California creating exclusive roadway network for LA Olympics. Let's find out how they're going to mess this up.
1: If you think it was bad when Sunset Boulevard had to close for 1 week this summer after a water main break.
0: That's right. You know what? That's a great point. Everybody who was inconvenienced by the big water main that broke on Sunset with 32 million gallons zipping down the road, that was closed for about exactly a week, and everybody panicked. How are we going to handle the Olympics?
1: Brace yourself for LA 28.
2: Sunset Boulevard is going to be a permit-only zone.
1: Sunset Boulevard, wow, near UCLA, where the athletes will be staying, will be permit-only for weeks in the summer of 2028.
0: You got to be kidding me. So the people that live in that area, they're going to have to somehow go downtown, show them an ID, get the permit, put the permit on the car, probably pay for the permit. It's a pain in the ass. And everybody who doesn't live in that area, you can't go in that area. And you know, maybe you go to school there. I don't know if UCLA is going to be in session at the time. Probably not. But Sunset's used by everybody. And everybody that lives in the beach area, you know, Pacific Palisades area. That sort of West Los Angeles area near Bundy and Wilshire. A lot of people use that Sunset Boulevard to get back and forth. And it's going to be closed for weeks, probably at least a month.
1: Part of a network of surface streets and freeway lanes that'll be off limits to everyone except permit holders during the games.
0: Wow.
1: Who gets a permit? Athletes, coaches, Olympic officials.
3: That was part of the bid package.
0: Wait a minute. Wait, what? Who gets a permit? That's right. That was the question. Now the answer?
1: Athletes, coaches, Olympic officials.
0: How about the people that live in that area?
4: Man,
0: they don't get a permit.
4: I'm moving out for a month.
0: You should rent your house out for a month.
4: Yeah.
0: But the people who live in that area don't get permits? They're billionaires. You're going to tell a billionaire he can't go to his $400 million home?
3: That was part of the bid package. So in order to get the Olympic Games, Los Angeles and other cities have to offer an exclusive network.
1: It's called the Games Route Network. About 100,000.
0: What is it?
1: It's called the Games Route Network.
0: Oh, Games. I thought it was a Gays Route Network.
1: It's called the Games Route Network. About 100,000 LA 28 vehicles are expected to get the HOV lanes and some local streets for their use only.
0: Oh, God. We're really rolling out the red carpet for these foreigners this time.
1: Caltrans says the details are still being worked out. This map from the Southern California Association of Governments website shows the probable routes affected. 369 miles in all, 236 on the freeways, 134 on local streets.
0: Okay, how many miles are we affected?
1: Shows the probable routes affected.
0: Okay, how many miles?
1: 369 miles in all.
0: Okay, 370. 370 miles of freeways and roads are going to be turned off to us locals.
4: How are they going to, I guess my question is that they're going to be people with permits or passes or whatever they can go on them. That means that there's going to need to be somebody at all of those entrances that they would be able to access those things that is checking a permit.
0: Right.
4: A permit. Otherwise, so that's manpower as well.
0: But they might put up those K-rails, you know, to block streets off.
4: Oh my God, like electronic K-rails. Yes. And people get badges that they can... I bet you they'll do it for the residents if that's the case.
0: They have to. I mean, if you live in that area and you don't get a permit, what are you going to do? Just walk 7 miles home? You're going to park your car and walk home?
4: Oh, my God.
0: It's going to be unbelievable. You know what? You know what they should do? What, like what they did last Olympics? Nothing. They didn't do a thing.
4: They didn't make any special lanes.
0: Not one. No special train, no lanes, no freeways, no roads. Cars. Not one. And everything ran beautifully. There wasn't one road that was blocked off and only Olympians can use it. Not one.
4: Someone who lived on the East Coast during the 84 Olympics and saw what it was and what it did for L.A., it made you fall in love with L.A.
0: Oh, is that right?
4: Yeah.
0: Oh, that's great.
4: I mean, it was just, that was like, I think for many people, the pinnacle of Olympic
0: spectating. Oh, that's awesome.
4: Was 1984 because they just did it all right. And it fell, everything fell together for the U.S. too.
0: Right. That it was great. I drove a limousine at the time. So, almost exact opposite of what you had. You're on the East Coast, you know, having a cigarette and a beer and watching it. I'm driving these idiots all over the place, you know, trying to get caught in traffic. But there was no traffic. There was none. It was beautiful.
4: So people left.
0: For 2 weeks, I never had a traffic jam anywhere I went at any hour. People stopped working. People moved. People left town. And everyone was gone. It was the greatest 2 weeks ever. So that's what they should do. They should copy what they did in 84 and do nothing. It's Conway Show. We're live on KFI More North Crouch.
4: Jurors ruled the man who killed an L.A. County Sheriff's deputy at a traffic light in Palmdale 3 years ago was legally sane. At the time, Tiger Woods has pleaded no contest in Florida to a reduced charge of reckless driving after a rollover crash near his home earlier this year. We'll take a look at traffic eventually.
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0: Coming up after 3 o'clock tomorrow on the John Cobalt Show, we're going to have Susan Shelley on, the columnist with the Southern California News Group. She's got a column. She's calling it Newsom's Money Grab, the most arrogant yet. What is this about? We'll tell you. Coming up tomorrow after 3 o'clock on the John Cobalt Show.

0: my show. Let's finish up here with the Olympic roads catastrophe that's coming. Almost 400 miles in freeways and streets, boulevards, drives, all that. They're all going to be closed, and it's permit only. And if you don't have a permit and you get caught on one of these roads, you're going to get a $300 fine each time you get caught. So, again, I survived the 84 Olympics. I drove people in the 84 Olympics, a limo driver, and the city did nothing. Not a thing. They closed some streets near the Coliseum, but that's what they do for football games. You know, but regular roads, streets, freeways, all open, and everybody just behaved. Now they're going to reserve 400 miles of roads, mostly in the city, very few in the valley, and you're going to have to deal with it. Or you're going to get a $300 fine if you accidentally slide into one of these, you know, pre-designed or pre-designated roads for the Olympians.
1: Angelenos have things to do and places to be, too.
0: That's right. We're not going to stop our lives for a month, you know, a week before the Olympics, then a week after and 2 weeks during the Olympics. No way.
1: Experts say the network is meant to keep Olympic traffic away from regular cars, and it could work, especially if fan shuttles and metro buses also get dedicated lanes.
2: Because it's really the layers of the different traffic. Having a network that kind of operates like the Games Route Network is going to be, I think, the antidote for the gridlock.
0: Yeah, but there was not gridlock. This kid sounds too young to remember 1984. There was zero gridlock in 84. None.
1: If it sounds kind of complicated, these new blue LA28 labels.
0: Okay, they're going to put these blue labels up on all these streets that are going to be closed during the Olympics, so you get used to it. Yeah, they're going to tell you where you can drive and where you can't.
1: We'll be going up on freeway and street signs to get you used to the idea.
0: Yeah, they got to get you used to it.
1: They'll mark the permit-only lanes and exits to the venues, but maybe they won't be needed so much.
0: Yes, that's right. That's exactly right. Just look at videotape of the 84 Olympics.
1: But maybe they won't be needed so much.
0: They won't be needed at all.
1: Experts say this summer's World Cup got their hopes up. Lots of people won't be in their own cars.
3: The transit worked. Everything worked. And I think that gave a boost to the idea that maybe transit could play a bigger role in the future of Los Angeles.
0: Well, look, I'm a big fan of transit. I used to take the Red Line down to the Kings game. And when I'm in New York, I always take the subway. I love taking the subway. There's something cool about it, nostalgic about it, about getting on the subway. You know, the smell, you get around town pretty quickly. The people watching on it, they're very convenient in New York City. I wish that they would just, I don't know how you can make it better out here. I think they've tried. You know, everybody's trying. It's not like they're, you know, just stuffing money in their pockets and running off to, you know, a foreign country. They are trying to make L.A. a metro sort of slash subway city. It's just not laid out that way.
1: His plan to beat L.A. 28 traffic is to not join it.
3: I wouldn't even consider driving. And in fact, I wouldn't consider driving to non-Olympic events.
1: Drivers without a permit caught using the permit-only lanes.
0: Here we go. If you get caught using these permit lanes,
1: could face fines of nearly $300.
0: Wow.
1: In Burbank, I'm Lori Perez, CBS LA.
0: All right. So that's the first mistake in the Olympics, is they're going to screw up the roads for everybody. Just leave people alone. We all behaved in 1984. All right, there's a hospital closing. That's always a big deal. If your hospital closed, you'd want to know that, right? Sure you would. Because now you got to find a new hospital whenever you go down for the count.
4: Laguna Beach residents say the possibility of losing their only emergency room is an emergency in and of itself.
0: Oh, no. Oh, no. Wealthy people in Laguna living near the beach, they want their emergency room to survive, and they will do it, even if it has to come out of their pocket. There's no way that this emergency room is closing in Laguna. No way.
5: Urgent care just isn't going to fulfill the needs of an emergency room.
0: That's right.
5: And to suggest that it could is absurd.
0: Exactly right. I'm with this lady.
5: Is absurd.
6: There will definitely be deaths that shouldn't have happened.
4: By 2030, Providence says it will no longer run a full-service acute care hospital in Laguna Beach. Hospital representatives say the decision was made in part because of a $350 million price tag to retrofit the property to meet state seismic standards.
0: Okay. All right. That hospital's been there for a long time, I imagine. And now they got to spend $350 million to retrofit it and to, you know, and to stabilize it for an earthquake.
4: But also cite what they describe as a low level of utilization.
7: Really, it comes down to a financial decision.
0: Okay. What the wealthy people and people in Laguna are wealthy, and wealthy people get what they want, especially in this part of California. They will pool their money together and they will put up a private emergency room there, and everything will be hotsy-totsy. They are not going to be left without an emergency room in Laguna.
4: Councilmember Alex Runagi sits on the city's hospital task force.
7: We've been asking for data to show that the closure of the emergency room is not going to have an impact on residents.
0: It is going to have an impact.
7: We are not convinced that there is data to demonstrate that.
4: Patients needing the highest level of care are diverted to Providence Mission Hospital, Mission Viejo.
0: Oh, that's a good hospital. My wife's, I guess my sister-in-law's, they both work there at that hospital. They're both nurses, and their last name is Clark. So if you see them on the maternity floor or emergency room, and it says Clark on their name badge, those are my wife's sisters. Both of them beautiful, very well trained nurses, and they are excellent at their job. Excellent, excellent, excellent.
4: But in recent...
0: And they always brag about that hospital. They love that hospital, that Mission Hospital. All right, we're live on KFI AM at 640. More now with Croce.
8: U.S. military is confirming hitting more targets in Iran as the fighting steps up, and the Iranians are saying they retaliated in Jordan. President Trump claims the U.S. is in control of the Strait of Hormuz.
9: We have controlled and we are controlling the Hormuz Strait. We are bringing lots of boats out every day with millions of barrels of oil.
8: U.S. military also says it's looking into reports one of its airstrikes hit a wedding. U.K. is looking to California, or the U.K. is looking to CA for advice on building more housing.
10: New British Prime Minister Andy Burnham says that he wants to build 1.5 million new homes before the next general election. He says that he's looking at California's ADU laws in order to make it happen. The Brits have started asking homeowners to build housing above existing buildings and in gardens across England as part of its target. California ADU production has exploded this year to over 30,000 due to some new laws. Jason Campidonia, KFI News.
8: And a new Netflix documentary on President Trump's secret departure on an alternate military aircraft leaving Turkey drops Friday. Instadocs, the decoy plane, will look into how Trump ducked out of Air Force One into a catering truck and then boarded a smaller Air Force plane because of threats by Iran. In a preview clip from the documentary, a photojournalist says, 40 years doing presidents. Never seen that before. Clear skies overnight, sunny skies, and a little cooler tomorrow, degree or two. Same again on Friday, and a degree or two warmer again through the weekend. Right now, Fullerton 71, Costa Mesa 73 degrees, stall downtown.
11: On the 10, eastbound past San Pedro Street, disabled vehicle in the right lane. They're waiting for help there. Stop and go traffic behind it from Vermont. It's probably holding things up about 10 minutes for you. In Culver City on the 405 southbound past the 10, it's a wreck in the two right lanes. Actually, two wrecks, two separate crashes. And in Diamond Bar, the 57 freeway, northbound past Grand Avenue. Disabled vehicle that's blocking the right lane. With Southern California's most accurate traffic reports, I'm Randy Fuller.
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0: All right, we have a special guest here. Normally, we don't have authors on the show because the only books I really read are the racing form. But Laurel Woods is here. She's written a book called Strip Club Heiress. Nice to see you.
1: Thank you. You too, Tim. So happy to be here.
0: What a crazy life you've lived.
1: Yes, I have. Yes.
0: Your dad was a CHP officer.
1: Yes. So CHP officer until
0: very honorable position.
1: Yes. Yes.
0: And how old were you when he was in CHP?
1: I was very young. I was like,
0: do you remember
1: two, three. I remember bits of it. I remember him coming home in his uniform, and he was a chippy, so he would put us on the motorcycle and take pictures with us.
0: Oh, that's cool.
1: Yeah, it was really nice.
0: Right. And then he got in an accident.
1: Yes, he was in a motorcycle accident and had to retire.
0: Was he on duty when he was in the accident?
1: Yes, he was. He was in the parking lot at work, actually.
0: Really?
1: Yes,
0: But I hope he's okay. Was he all right, or was he spend time in the hospital?
1: He spent time in the hospital and had like spokes in his leg, but he recovered.
0: Did a fellow officer run into him?
1: No.
0: He laid the bike down.
1: Yeah. Okay. No. I think he hit another car. Yeah.
0: Oh, is that right? All right. Well, back in the 70s, maybe?
1: Yeah,
0: 80s?
1: Early 70s. Yes.
0: Okay.
1: Yes.
0: They were a little looser there with the bikes
1: yes,
0: in the 70s.
1: Yes.
0: All right. So he leaves CHP and becomes this big strip club guy.
1: Yes. So when he left the CHP and he used to, for a while, he was flipping cars on Sunset Boulevard. He was buying exotic cars and refurbishing them and selling them around town. And then one of his CHP buddies, Mac McKenna, had just gotten out of prison. He had spent 4 years in federal prison for money laundering. And
0: while he was at CHP?
1: He was fired from CHP.
0: Oh,
1: and
0: I see.
1: Yeah, okay. And I think also for accepting bribes.
0: Okay.
1: Went to federal prison for 4 years for counterfeit money laundering, using stolen credit cards. And my dad used to visit him in prison. So when Mac got out of prison, he wanted to start buying strip clubs, and he needed a front man. So my dad and Mac went in together and bought the Jet Strip in 77, and then the Bear Elegance and the Oddball Cabaret. Yeah.
0: All places I know. But so when your dad was with CHP, he would put you on the motorcycle.
1: Yes.
0: When he bought the clubs, he put you on the pole?
1: Yeah, a little bit. Yeah. Don't tell Mom. No.
0: But Laurel Woods sounds like a dancing name.
1: I know. It's a great stage name.
0: It is. It's honest to God. It's like, and I thought, wow, is that a fake name? But that's your real name.
1: It's my real name, yes.
0: Life changed a little. You grew up very Catholic, probably, or religious?
1: Very religious, yes. Okay. My mom's very religious. We did go to Catholic school in Thousand Oaks, yes.
0: Okay, I went to Catholic school in the Valley, so I know what that vibe is like.
1: Yes.
0: Crazy religious mom or crazy religious dad?
1: More crazy religious mom.
0: Yeah, me too.
1: Yeah.
0: Really good.
1: What are you
0: going to
1: do?
0: Yeah, really got to do it. But that must have been strange for you. I mean, you know, you went from a kid of an officer to a kid of a guy who owns all these beautiful big-ass nightclubs.
1: Yeah.
0: Strip clubs.
1: It was crazy because, I mean, I'm wearing a uniform during the day and with nuns, and then at night I'm being babysat at strip clubs and doing my homework in the back. Yeah.
0: That's wild.
1: Yeah.
0: What are you... Now... I'm sure, like, back in the 70s, it was the go-go 70s.
1: Yes.
0: There was coke, there was money, there was probably more laundering going on.
1: Right.
0: You know, a lot of action.
1: Yes. Yeah, I mean, it was crazy. I mean, my dad took us to the strip clubs for the first time when my sister and I are 7 and 9, because my mom was in nursing school, and so he had to babysit us, you know?
0: Wow.
1: And so we would go into the back of the office and like get, you know, hot dogs and Shirley Temples and watch the strippers on the monitors, even though we weren't supposed to.
0: Oh, that's great. Probably illegal, too.
1: Maybe.
0: Yeah. But that what a interesting life. And a lot of this was in Westlake, which is a beautiful area.
1: Yes.
0: Not downtown, but the Westlake out near Thousand Oaks.
1: Exactly.
0: And my dad was bought a piece of property out there. We're going to move out there. It was just too far.
1: Yeah.
0: But he probably had to keep that on the down low, too, because... strip club owners don't live in Westlake.
1: No, they do not. Yeah, that was really, I mean, we couldn't, at some point our neighbors did find out on the street what my dad did for a living, and the neighbors started snubbing us on the street, and we were not invited to the block parties anymore.
0: Really?
1: For real, yeah.
0: Oh, that's horrible. Discrimination.
1: I know. You know? I was dropped from my ballet carpool as well.
0: No more ballet for you. But you were a dancer.
1: Yes, I was.
0: What the hell?
1: Yeah.
0: Did you fall in love with dance at Bear Elegance?
1: No. I did love to go. I mean, my dad would let us go before the dancers got there. My dad would let my sister and me go on the stage, and he'd put on the disco ball with
0: the
1: dance floor, the multicolor panel dance floor, and turn on some disco, and we would dance. But then the strippers would come in and point at us and laugh, and so then we got off stage.
0: Yeah, because you were also 8.
1: Yes.
0: At the time. But I always thought it would be interesting to have a parent, either a mom or dad, who owned a club, especially one of those clubs.
1: Yeah.
0: But all the chaotic stuff that goes along with it, especially in that time.
1: Yes. Yeah. Yeah.
0: Just the people coming in under that, the people who are respectable politicians and actors and writers and directors and athletes that didn't want to be known, but they were all sliding in there.
1: Oh, yeah. My dad had actors come in there all the time. He used to name names about who would come in. And I was like, really? You're kidding me. So, yeah. And even just my dad owning clubs, you know, when I was 10, I really wanted to go to Flippers. Remember Flippers on Holloway?
0: Sure, yeah.
1: And I was like, can you please get me in? Because, you know, it was the 70s and I wanted to roller skate.
0: Exactly.
1: And my dad's like, you can't go. Like, they serve alcohol. And I was like, I don't want to drink. I just want to skate. I literally had an argument at 10 years old with my dad about that.
0: Oh, that's excellent. How many kids in your family?
1: Just the two of us. Me and a younger sister. Right. Yeah.
0: But this is a great book. Strip Club Heiress by Laurel Woods. And you're doing a book signing tomorrow?
1: Yes. Tomorrow night, 7 p.m. at Book Soup on Sunset Boulevard.
0: On Sunset. Okay. It's 7 o'clock. And this book comes out tomorrow.
1: Comes out tomorrow. It's a true crime memoir that also has a tinge of forgiveness in it at the end. Yes.
0: All right. Let's talk about the crime. Did Dad eventually go away?
1: Dad went away for 17 years. Yes.
0: Oh, Christ. Is that right?
1: Yes, he did. Yeah.
0: Which means he had the heavy foot on the pedal. He was going for it.
1: Yes.
0: What
1: did
0: he get nailed for?
1: He got murder for hire. So
0: no way.
1: Yeah. So he got
0: CHP to murder to hire.
1: Yes. Yes. So it was a life sentence. And initially it was life without parole. But the judge took pity on him because the two people that he hired to do it cut a deal with the Orange County District Attorney's Office, and they got out in 10 years.
0: Oh, wow.
1: So my dad, in the end, did get life with parole.
0: Okay. So, and who were they wanting to knock off? A business partner?
1: It was my dad's business partner, Mac, the ex-CHP, because, I mean, word on the street was that Mac had threatened at one point to gang rape my mom, my sister, and me. And so that was one of the motives. Yeah, so.
0: Different lifestyle than I had in Westlake.
1: Yeah.
0: My grandparents used to visit from Cleveland.
1: Oh my gosh. Yeah. Oh yeah, that's very different. Yeah, yeah. Aw.
0: But that's crazy that he spent 17 years. And how old were you when he went away?
1: I was 32 when he was arrested.
0: Okay, so you weren't young.
1: No. Okay. Yeah, yeah, yeah. Old enough to manage strip clubs for a while.
0: Right.
1: So yeah.
0: So 30. So he got out recently.
1: He got out 9 years ago. So,
0: okay.
1: Yeah, which is great. And my parents are still together, 61 years.
0: Wow. Wait, your mom stayed with them?
1: She did, yeah. She
0: Holy
1: is
0: smokes.
1: Very religious and very devoted and took a vow. So she stayed with them the whole time.
0: Was it a big hearing? Was it huge in the news?
1: Oh, my dad was arrested in October 27th, 2000. It was in the news every day for like at least 2.5 years. All the TV stations. It was in the LA Times every day, the Orange County Register. It was everywhere.
0: I don't remember hearing about it. I don't know if Crozier remembers it. He was here at the station. Do you remember that story? That her dad, being prosecuted for murder for hire.
2: What year was that?
0: 2007?
1: He was arrested in 2000, and the murder was in 89.
0: Wow.
2: Oh, yeah.
0: I don't remember that at all.
1: Wow.
0: Yeah, you guys must have kept that quiet.
1: You missed a good party.
0: I guess so. But that must have been shocking, shocking as hell to you.
1: Yeah. Oh, it was really shocking because they reopened the case in 97, and my dad's, my dad still maintains his innocence, and he said they had nothing on him, and they were wasting their time with this investigation. And so then when my mom called me to tell me he was arrested, I honestly thought it was for like a speeding ticket.
0: Right.
1: And then my mom's like, it's for Mac's murder. And I was just like, oh my God. And then, but from down, from there, it was just the beginning of the end for, everything.
0: Sure.
1: It was terrible.
0: So you believe that he did not do it then?
1: I believe he did do it, and I told him that. I did. I told him I think
0: what
1: he's guilty.
0: What a daughter.
1: Yeah.
0: What a daughter.
2: Yeah. So dead.
0: That SOB did it. Oh, my God.
1: You know, it's nice to have a difference of opinion.
0: I get it. That's classic. All right, let's take a break. We'll come back. We have more stories here. Strip Club Heiress. This is great. Laurel Woods. I imagine it's going to be a movie.
1: I hope so.
0: Yeah.
1: It would be great. Yeah.
0: All right. Anybody own the movie rights yet?
1: Yes, me.
0: You, okay. Yes. But you haven't sold it to anybody.
1: No, I haven't sold it
0: Okay, I'd
1: yet.
0: Like you to talk to Bellio.
1: Okay.
0: She's our creative consultant here.
1: All right, I got you. Thank you.
2: Lifetime's right across the street.
0: Yeah, that's right. Yeah, we'll go to Hallmark.
2: Or Hallmark.
0: We just have to add some, I don't know, some incest to it. Or something like that. Isn't that what they do over there? No? Oh, that's another company? Oh, I'm sorry. All right, we're live on KFI. Go tomorrow to Book Soup. Tomorrow at 7 p.m., Book Soup on Sunset. Laurel Woods is going to be there. Strip Club Heiress. You'll sign a book for people, right?
1: Oh, of course. That's what I'm there to do. I'm going to be in conversation and sign some books.
0: Fascinating. The Jet Strip, My Father's Conviction, and the Murder of Mac McKenna. What a book. All right, we're live on KFI AM 640. 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
3: It's on the southbound 101 past Havenhurst, wrecking the two middle lanes. It's got traffic stop and go from Balboa Boulevard. Culver City with that problem on the 405 southbound before Jefferson. A wreck blocking the left lane. And you stop and go from Washington Boulevard. Got a fire out by Lake Elsinore. It's got the Highway 74, Ortega Highway closed east and westbound between Antonio Parkway and Grand. That's going to be going on until further notice. Just 250 acres burned so far. With Southern California's most accurate traffic reports, I'm Randy Fuller.
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0: Coming up on the next Gary and Shannon show.
1: People are sick of their phones. They're desperate for connection. We'll tell you the extreme measures are going to.
0: Gary and Shannon will start tomorrow morning at 9. KFI, AM 640. It's Conway's show. Laurel Woods is with us. She's written Strip Club Heiress, and the book comes out tomorrow. AM 640, it's Conway's show. Laurel Woods is with us. She's written Strip Club Heiress, and the book comes out tomorrow. She's going to be at Book Soup tomorrow on Sunset. And normally when Bellio says, do you want to have an author on? I'm like, not really. But an ex-CHP officer who owned some of the biggest and best strip clubs in town and then went to prison for murder, I had to say yes. I had to say absolutely. Because this is a wild story.
1: Thank you, Tim. Thank you. I think it is.
0: Now, you would think that with all these huge clubs that they owned, that there would be enough money to go around for everybody, where your dad allegedly, I guess I don't have to say allegedly because he was convicted, murdered his partner. But okay, let me back up.
1: Okay.
0: When on the heyday of all these strip bars, you had to be at home swimming in money.
1: Yes. I mean, my dad, we went from having a very modest life living in Newbury Park, where Kmart was a luxury.
0: Right.
1: And then once my dad started owning strip clubs,

0: 6:40, it's Conway Show. Laurel Woods is with us. She's written Strip Club Heiress, and the book comes out tomorrow. She's going to be at Book Soup tomorrow on Sunset. And normally when Bellio says, do you want to have an author on? I'm like, not really. But an ex-CHP officer who owned some of the biggest and best strip clubs in town and then went to prison for murder, I had to say yes. I had to say absolutely. Because this is a wild story.
1: Thank you, Tim. Thank you. I think it is.
0: Now, you would think that with all these huge clubs that they owned, that there would be enough money to go around for everybody, where your dad allegedly, I guess I don't have to say allegedly because he was convicted, murdered his partner. But okay, let me back up.
1: Okay.
0: When on the heyday of all these strip bars, you had to be at home swimming in money.
1: Yes. I mean, my dad, we went from having a very modest life living in Newbury Park, where Kmart was a luxury.
0: Right.
1: And then once my dad started owning strip clubs with Mac, we moved to Westlake Village.
0: Wow.
1: Two-story house, a pool. You know, my dad was buying Porsches and Rolls Royces and DeLoreans.
0: Good thing he didn't do the stereotype with the strip club owner.
1: So, yeah, our lives changed a lot once my dad started owning strip clubs, for sure.
0: I bet.
1: Yeah.
0: And so him and his partner didn't get along. Mac didn't get along with your dad. Your dad didn't get along with Mac. Was that always a contentious, sour relationship?
1: I just think, you know, they were buddies when they were on the CHP force. But then, you know, when you add strip clubs to the mix and...
0: Did they know each other? They knew each other on CHP?
1: They were CHP buddies as
0: wow.
1: well.
0: That's okay. how... Were they partners?
1: Yes, sometimes. Yes,
0: really?
1: They were. Yeah, yeah. So, and so that's why when Mac...
0: I missed that episode of Chips.
1: They were chippies together in the 70s and the late 60s. Yes.
0: I missed the episode where they got out of law enforcement on the 210 and went and murdered one another.
1: Exactly.
0: So your dad went to prison.
1: Yes.
0: And what was his starter prison? Everybody always has a starter prison to get used to it.
1: Yeah, the starter prison for him was Wasco. That was known as the reception facility for all new inmates.
0: So, and then you get moved around pretty good.
1: Yeah, so he was at Wasco, and then he got sent to Calipatria, and then Corcoran, and then Tehachapi, and then Chino.
0: And he still will today tell you and me that he didn't do it.
1: Yes, he still maintains his innocence.
0: And think he did it 100%?
1: I do. I really do. Yes. Sorry.
0: Aren't you afraid of your dad?
1: I think I
0: am
1: now.
0: You be the next one to go, you know? How dare you, Laurel?
1: I know.
0: All right, but you probably spent Father's Day, Christmas, New Year's, his birthday, Thanksgiving in prison with him.
1: Yes, I've spent 17 years spending Christmas in prison. Wow. Thanksgiving in prison, Father's Day.
0: What a daughter.
1: Yeah. I mean, I love my father, you know, through thick and thin. I continue to love my father. And so I wanted to be there for them. And, you know, when you're in prison, you're so lonely. You're in a cell all day long. You have no control over anything. You're asking the guards when you can go pee.
0: Wow.
1: And so when we would go visit my dad in the visiting center, it was the only time that he got out of his cell.
0: And I'm sure he talked about the case a lot.
1: He did. He would.
0: Those guys always talk about the case.
1: Yes. He had a running monologue about the case. It was the same story every time we went. And the bummer was that my mom and my sister and I were all at the trial and went through everything together with him.
0: Right.
1: But he would continue to talk about it as if it was the first time us hearing about it.
0: Oh, is that right?
1: Yeah.
0: Oh, your eyes crossed after a while.
1: It was pretty brutal.
0: Does your mom believe he did it?
1: No, my mom also thinks that he's innocent.
0: Really?
1: So, yep. Yes.
0: Quiet Thanksgiving, huh?
1: Yeah.
0: Between you and mom and dad.
1: Yes, yes. I'll keep my mouth shut.
0: That's great. But that also must have been, you know, obviously a crazy upbringing. And to visit your dad in prison. Was he ever on America's Most Wanted?
1: He actually was.
0: No kidding. They did a reenactment?
1: I don't know if they did. I wasn't able to catch it. He was definitely on, when he was arrested, he was on America's Most Wanted. He was on...
0: Is that what got him?
1: No. What got him was the two guys that got convicted of orchestrating the murder. One was a partner, one was a manager. The manager who admitted to doing the actual shooting confessed to the murder in February of 2000. And then they arrested him. Orange County arrested him. And then
0: he turned state witness?
1: Yeah. He was an informant. He continued to work at the clubs wearing a wiretap, taking out paperwork.
0: He's a rat!
1: Yep. And then he finally got David, my dad's current partner at the time, on a wiretap talking about the murder. And then David wore a wiretap at the Jerry's Deli in Woodland Hills and entrapped my dad talking about the murder.
0: Really?
1: Yeah. It was
0: when
1: whole,
0: was the Jerry's Deli meal? I probably was there that day.
1: That was October 27, 2000.
0: Jerry's Deli, not there anymore.
1: R.I.P.
0: Laurel is of Topanga and Ventura up there. Yeah.

0: And I think I said, I don't think you should read the book because Yui has his own narrative. And,
1: Right.
0: you know, my experience and my point of view is very different from his point of view. And, you know, if he wants to write his own book, I bring it. So, yeah.
1: When you were in your 20s, did you ever have friends that say, hey, can I go work for your dad?
0: I didn't, but I had friends in my 20s that wanted me to take them to strip clubs because they were too scared to go alone.
1: Okay.
0: So I brought a friend with me one time to the Bear Elegance, and you know, I walked in like I owned the place because I've been going there since I was, you know, 11 at the Bear Elegance.
1: And, what a life!
0: Yeah, and you know, and my friend got so paranoid, and she couldn't believe that there were so many naked women, and she wanted to leave immediately. And I was like, well, what did you expect?
1: Yeah.
0: You know,
1: please. So. Crazy. All right. So I hope everybody shows up tomorrow, 7 o'clock, Book Soup. This is a great idea for a book. Come back and, you know, when you do the movie rights and you sell the movie, I think it's going to be a hit.
0: Thank you. Thank you so much, Tim. Thank you so much for having me on your show.
1: I appreciate it. I know you've gone through hell. This hopefully will alleviate some of it. You can get that out to people and people can tell what you've gone through in life.
0: Yes. Thank you.
1: I don't want to judge your dad, but he did not think of you and your sister at all throughout this and how that affected you guys.
0: Yeah. And that's what I hope the book does is that, like, you know, when one person's arrested, it affects up like 50 people. And so it's about what happens to the families.
1: That's right. That's exactly right. All right. Congratulations on the book.
0: Thank you so much.
1: Tomorrow, 7 o'clock at Book Soup on Sunset. It's Conway Show. We're live on KFI. 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
3: And they'll do it again tomorrow. I'm Michael Crozier, live from the KFI 24-hour newsroom. For the second day in a row, the jury in Lindsey Clancy's murder trial has been sent home without a verdict. ABC's Aaron Kuchersky says the judge told him to come back tomorrow and try to reach a consensus.
4: The jury did not ask for anything. No evidence, no testimony, no clarification about the law. They seem to have what they need to decide. They're just split.
3: Judge questioned each juror individually this morning for putting them back to deliberations to make sure they weren't affected by a woman who was arrested for allegedly trying to photograph the jury. A woman who fatally stabbed her wife, a veteran state firefighter at the home in Ramona near San Diego, has been sentenced to 36 years to life in state prison. Yolanda Marotti pleaded guilty to second-degree murder for the killing of her spouse of 2 years, Cal Fire Captain Becky Marotti, in February last year. Marotti also admitted to having a serious prior felony conviction for voluntary manslaughter, for which she was sentenced to prison for killing her husband in San Bernardino County more than 20 years ago. Satellite weather from KFI, clear, comfy out there tonight. Lows mid-50s. That's the latest from the KFI 24-hour newsroom. I'm Michael Crozier.
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5: Today I'm here with Victor Guerrero. 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

0: And welcome back. George Norrie with you. Author Brooks Agnew with us. Grew up in Pasadena, California, hanging around JPL Laboratories and Caltech. He entered the Air Force back in 1973, where he graduated top in his class in electronics engineering. Brooks received his bachelor's in chemistry from Tennessee Technological University, picked up honors there, and he's a multi-patented engineer in energy, technology, and chemistry, and is a certified quality engineer. What a bio. Brooks, welcome back.
1: I know. My life is complete. I can die now.
0: Don't die on us. I need you on this show, my friend. How you been?
1: Pretty good. It's been a very productive year. Things have really come together. I moved into my new house in November, and the carriage house has come together. I'm sitting in my new studio, and everything's working out fine.
0: You still producing trucks?
1: No, we are mothballed in that that department. I think the market for electric trucks has come and gone. There is one market still out there, but hard to find investors to put a project like that together.
0: What's going on in the world of NASA these days?
1: Oh, my gosh. Well, the interesting thing about NASA, when it first started out, it was there to manage money and to manage information. And it did a pretty good job of that, you know, from the 60s to, well, recently. But what happened was the game changed in 2009. And it started to get private industry interested in the moon as a commercial enterprise. And so NASA kind of, even though it has oversight, even though it approves just about every mission that's going on here in the United States and coordinates with other nations as well, it lost its grip on the technology. And so a lot

0: lot of information that has been gained and is being sought after is not under the control of NASA. So we're starting to get, I would say, a more true picture of what space exploration really could be.
1: Brooks, explain to us the Artemis missions and what was expected with those.
0: Well, Artemis is part of a bigger project called Gateway. It is designed to develop basically two things. One is called cislunar space. This is the space between the Earth and the Moon. We want to control it. We want to make it safe. We want to have reusable and reliable missions with people working in space, working on the Moon, and then to develop cis-Mars space. Now, that's a totally different game. We do not have a system of propulsion to get people to Mars. We're a long ways away from having a support system to send people to Mars. And even though we know Mars has an atmosphere, it is sort of like being on the top of Mount Everest. You're going to have oxygen support in order to walk around on the surface of Mars, and a really good parka. So yeah. That's what Gateway is. Gateway, and there's a lot of equipment. If you go, Google it, and look at all the pieces and parts that go to Gateway. Artemis is just part of it, and it is huge. It is a multi-trillion dollar plan.
1: What's the advantage of going to Mars?
0: Well, I think the main advantage is asteroid mining, and that's how I got involved with the space program in the first place. In 1968, I know this is way back in the last century, but in 1968, I won a math award.
2: Also taking some time off, Ariana Grande, now that her world tour has come to an end. The pop star fought back tears during the last of 10 shows at the O2 Arena in London. Grande's Eternal Sunshine tour began here in the U.S. back on June 6th, and it lasted for 41 shows. The singer had been facing some scrutiny over the music video for her new album's title track, with some expressing concern about her appearance and her health. Grande says she's now going to take a step back for a while from public life. That's entertainment.
0: You know, when we talk about colonizing the moon, all we've really done, you know, for the last 50 years is just drop probes and landers and various things on the moon. And the most important of which, I think, was the LCROSS mission. That's the lunar crater observation and sensing satellite that we started building it in 2006. We launched it in 2009. It was lunky. It had an exoskeleton because it was a shepherding craft. It is designed to carry two things up, the upper stage and a spectrometer. And the exoskeleton was called the secondary payload adapter ring. Now, why would you put that on a spacecraft? Well, because we wanted to break it apart while it was in orbit around the moon. And we dropped the upper stage, which weighed about 2,200 kilograms. We dropped it on the moon into a crater called Cabeus. And then it made a huge plume, like a gigantic plume. It didn't explode. It just like, you know, throwing something at 9,000 kilometers an hour is going to make a plume. And then we flew the spectrometer section through the plume, gathered the data, sent it to Earth, and then that craft crashed 4 minutes later. That discovery of what was in that crater started everything you see here, this whole space race between Russia and China and India and Japan and America trying to get to the South Pole of the moon and establish a colony. So the long-term plan for building a colony on Mars or on the moon is to develop the water ice and the helium-3 found in those craters. And there are more than 40 of them that range in size from, about 1 mile in diameter to about 9 miles in diameter. These are big, big depositories of pure frozen water ice, which in space terms is called fuel. That's why we want to go back to the moon.
1: Tell us about helium-3. What exactly is it, and why does everybody want it?
0: Well, everybody knows what helium-4 is. That's

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And it's all made with clean, high-quality ingredients. 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

0: The Safetyville video dropped yesterday and highlights the dangers of unsafe behavior around trains and tracks. Safety messages are in Spanish and English and are posted at rail stations and bus stops. Governor Newsom has signed a new law to make cannabis packaging and advertising less appealing to kids in California.
1: Assembly Bill 2249 sets clear rules about how cannabis products and ads should look to avoid attracting minors. It bans cartoons, candy, and kid-friendly images. It also limits cartoon fruit pictures on edibles and vape cartridges. The law aims to give businesses clearer rules and offer more protection for kids. I'm Tammy Trujillo.
0: The LA Zoo is celebrating something that may make you squirm, but they say it's necessary to keep a species alive.
2: The zoo says they welcomed the historic birth of two litters of a threatened species last month. Five New Mexico ridge-nosed rattlesnakes were born August the 18th and another one born 10 days later. They say they are the first as part of breeding efforts. They're smaller than California rattlers and only live above 5,000 feet, so you're safe. The plan is to release the federally protected snakes into their native mountain habitat of Arizona or New Mexico. Mark Mayfield, KFI News.
0: And the CHP says maximum enforcement for the Labor Day weekend will start Friday. Southland weather from KFI, mostly sunny today. We'll see beach highs topping out in the mid-70s, low to mid-80s for the basin. That includes the AV and valleys. Right now, we have 61 in Villa Park, 62 in Mission Viejo, 57 in Oxnard, and it's 60 in Corona. 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
1: I'm Bree Tennis in the KFI 24-hour newsroom. Hurricane Marie is now a Category 1 storm off the coast of Baja with winds up to 80 miles per hour. It could reach Category 2 status later today. The storm predicted to move northwest and send strong winds, rain, high surf, and rip currents starting late Friday. The National Weather Service says there's only a 5% chance Marie will make landfall into SoCal. The county medical examiner's office says a body recovered from the Dominguez Channel in Carson earlier this week is that of a girl believed to be between the ages of 6 and 13. They say the body was too badly decomposed to make a positive ID. This was one of two bodies recovered from the channel in this area this week. And the CHP says maximum enforcement for Labor Day starts at 6 p.m. Friday. Southland weather from KFI, mostly sunny today. Beach highs in the mid-70s, low 80s for the basin, the AV and the valleys, 85 for the IE. Right now, 68 in Anaheim and San Clemente. We have 67 in Riverside and it's 78 in La Quinta. From the KFI 24-hour newsroom, I'm Bree Tennis.
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10: The ocean's gross again. I'm Bree Tennis in the KFI 24-hour newsroom. L.A. County Department of Public Health says six L.A. County beaches have elevated bacterial levels. They

0: necessary to keep a species alive.
1: The zoo says they welcomed the historic birth of two litters of a threatened species last month. Five New Mexico ridge-nosed rattlesnakes were born August the 18th and another one born 10 days later. They say they are the first as part of breeding efforts. They're smaller than California rattlers and only live above 5,000 feet, so you're safe. The plan is to release the federally protected snakes into their native mountain habitat of Arizona or New Mexico. Mark Mayfield, KFI News.
0: And the CHP says maximum enforcement for the Labor Day weekend will start Friday. Southland weather from KFI, mostly sunny today. We'll see beach highs topping out in the mid-70s, low to mid-80s for the basin. That includes the AV and valleys. Right now, we have 61 in Villa Park, 62 in Mission Viejo, 57 in Oxnard, and at 60 in Corona. From the KFI 24-hour newsroom, I'm Bree Tennis.
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1: I'm Bree Tennis in the KFI 24-hour newsroom. Hurricane Marie is now a Category 1 storm off the coast of Baja with winds up to 80 miles per hour. It could reach Category 2 status later today. The storm predicted to move northwest and send strong winds, rain, high surf, and rip currents starting late Friday. The National Weather Service says there's only a 5% chance Marie will make landfall into SoCal. The county medical examiner's office says a body recovered from the Dominguez Channel in Carson earlier this week is that of a girl believed to be between the ages of 6 and 13. They say the body was too badly decomposed to make a positive ID. This was one of two bodies recovered from the channel in this area this week. And the CHP says maximum enforcement for Labor Day starts at 6 p.m. Friday. Southland weather from KFI, mostly sunny today, beach highs in the mid-70s, low 80s for the basin, the AV and the valleys, 85 for the IE. Right now, 68 in Anaheim and San Clemente. We have 67 in Riverside, and it's 78 in La Quinta. From the KFI 24-hour newsroom, I'm Bree Tennis.
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6: The ocean's gross again. I'm Bree Tennis in the KFI 24-hour newsroom. L.A. County Department of Public Health says six L.A. County beaches have elevated bacterial levels. They say recent water samples show bacterial levels exceed state health standards. The beaches in question are from Malibu all the way to San Pedro. Beachgoers should watch for signage and have a chat with a lifeguard before going in the water. Metro has launched a campaign to stop people from train surfing. The Safetyville video dropped yesterday and highlights the dangers of unsafe behavior around trains and tracks. Safety messages are in Spanish and English and are posted at rail stations and bus stops. Governor Newsom has signed a new law to make cannabis packaging and advertising less appealing to kids in California.
7: Assembly Bill 2249 sets clear rules about how cannabis products and ads should look to avoid attracting minors. It bans cartoons, candy, and kid-friendly images. It also limits cartoon fruit pictures on edibles and vape cartridges. The law aims to give businesses clearer rules and offer more protection for kids. I'm Tammy Trujillo.
6: The LA Zoo is celebrating something that may make you squirm, but they say it's never

0: Beach highs topping out in the mid-70s, low to mid-80s for the basin. That includes the AV and valleys. Right now, we have 61 in Villa Park, 62 in Mission Viejo, 57 in Oxnard, and at 60 in Corona. From the KFI 24-Hour Newsroom, I'm Bree Tennis.
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1: I'm Bree Tennis in the KFI 24-hour newsroom. Hurricane Marie is now a Category 1 storm off the coast of Baja with winds up to 80 miles per hour. It could reach Category 2 status later today. The storm predicted to move northwest and send strong winds, rain, high surf, and rip currents starting late Friday. The National Weather Service says there's only a 5% chance Marie will make landfall into SoCal. The county medical examiner's office says a body recovered from the Dominguez Channel in Carson earlier this week is that of a girl believed to be between the ages of 6 and 13. They say the body was too badly decomposed to make a positive ID. This was one of two bodies recovered from the channel in this area this week. And the CHP says maximum enforcement for Labor Day starts at 6 p.m. Friday. Southland weather from KFI, mostly sunny today. Beach highs in the mid-70s, low 80s for the basin, the AV and the valleys, 85 for the IE. Right now, 68 in Anaheim and San Clemente. We have 67 in Riverside, and it's 78 in La Quinta. From the KFI 24-hour newsroom, I'm Bree Tennis.
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9: Without further ado,
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15: The president wants gas lower. I'm Bree Tennis in the KFI 24-hour newsroom. President Trump says he's warned oil executives about price gouging as gas prices continue to rise. Speaking to reporters in the Oval Office yesterday, Trump said he warned retailers in a meeting earlier this week and told them he wants the retail prices to come down. According to AAA, the average price for a gallon of regular gas in L.A. County is now $5.83. The NAACP is launching a probe into a federal plan to monitor polling places in the midterm elections. The civil rights group says the Department of Justice plans to deploy over 1,000 personnel to polling places across the U.S. this November to monitor for alleged voter fraud. Orange County beaches are bracing for high surf as hazardous conditions from Hurricane Maria are expected this weekend. SoCal's expecting surf up to 7 feet, which can cause flooding, also strong rip currents. Many fire stations in the OC are handing out sandbags. Also, crews are building sand berms near piers to help prevent damage. Feminist icon and journalist Gloria Steinem died yesterday in New York. She was 92. And a music store in the San Fernando Valley is liquidating, and you have a chance to swoop in for some high-end gear.
16: Jam & Jersey in Northridge is closing after 40 years of supplying instruments, amps, and other musical accoutrements. Pacific Coast Estate Sales is handling the liquidation. They say there's about 20,000 pieces from tambourines to guitars worthy of shredding. The store's owner, Mark Leonard, passed away. He was a legendary tour manager for some big-name bands. The sale starts Friday at 9 a.m., hosted by radio DJ Jim Poor Man Trenton, and benefits the City of Hope. Mark Mayfield, KFI News.
15: Southtime weather from KFI. It's the calm before the storm. Mostly sunny skies today. Beach highs

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0: And welcome back. George Norrie with you. Author Brooks Agnew with us. Grew up in Pasadena, California, hanging around JPL Laboratories and Caltech. He entered the Air Force back in 1973, where he graduated top in his class in electronics engineering. Brooks received his bachelor's in chemistry from Tennessee Technological University, picked up honors there, and he's a multi-patented engineer in energy, technology, and chemistry, and is a certified quality engineer. What a bio. Brooks, welcome back.
1: I know. My life is complete. I can die now.
0: Don't die on us. I need you on this show, my friend. How you been?
1: Pretty good. It's been a very productive year. Things have really come together. I moved into my new house in November, and the carriage house has come together. I'm sitting in my new studio, and everything's working out fine.
0: You still producing trucks?
1: No, we are mothballed in that department. I think the market for electric trucks has come and gone. There is one market still out there, but hard to find investors to put a project like that together.
0: What's going on in the world of NASA these days?
1: Oh, my gosh. Well, the interesting thing about NASA, when it first started out, it was there to manage money and to manage information. And it did a pretty good job of that, you know, from the 60s to, well, recently. But what happened was the game changed in 2009. And it started to get private industry interested in the moon as a commercial enterprise. And so NASA kind of, even though it has oversight, even though it approves just about every mission that's going on here in the United States and coordinates with other nations as well, it lost its grip on the technology. And so a lot of information that has been gained and is being sought after is not under the control of NASA. So we're starting to get, I would say, a more true picture of what space exploration really could be.
0: Brooks, explain to us the Artemis missions and what was expected with those.
1: Well, Artemis is part of a bigger project called Gateway. It is designed to develop basically two things. One is called cislunar space. This is the space between the Earth and the Moon. We want to control it. We want to make it safe. We want to have reusable and reliable missions with people working in space, working on the moon, and then to develop cis-Mars space. Now, that's a totally different game. We do not have a system of propulsion to get people to Mars. We're a long ways away from having a support system to send people to Mars. And even though we know Mars has an atmosphere, it is sort of like being on the top of Mount Everest. You're going to have oxygen support in order to walk around on the surface of Mars, and a really good parka. So yeah. That's what Gateway is. Gateway, and there's a lot of equipment. If you go, Google it, and look at all the pieces and parts that go to Gateway. Artemis is just part of it, and it is huge. It is a multi-trillion dollar plan.
0: What's the advantage of going to Mars?
1: Well, I think the main advantage is asteroid mining. And that's how I got involved with the space program in the first place. In 1968, I know this is way back in the last century, but in 1968, I won a math award in Southern California. And the reporterette came out to our middle school and interviewed me for their paper. And they asked me a question. What do you want to be when you grow up? It's a common question.
0: Sure.
1: But I said, I want to be an asteroid miner. Now, this is 1968. We hadn't even landed on the moon yet. So I'm sure it took her off guard. And I don't even remember what the follow-up question was. But I've been following NASA space programs, JPL, and my friends at Caltech for a long, long time. And it's allowed me to be an independent commentator and a reporter and actually put some of the pieces together and connect the dots so people can understand why we're spending all this money to go to the moon.
0: What is the long-range plan to colonize the moon, Brooks?
1: Well, that's a very good question because, you know, when we talk about colonizing the moon, all we've really done, you know, for the last 50 years, it's just dropped probes and landers and various things on the moon. And the most important of which, I think, was the LCROSS mission. That's the lunar crater observation and sensing satellite that we started building it in 2006. We launched it in 2009. It was lunky. It had an exoskeleton, because it was a shepherding craft. It is designed to carry two things up, the upper stage and a spectrometer. And the exoskeleton was called the secondary payload adapter ring. Now, why would you put that on a spacecraft? Well, because we wanted to break it apart while it was in orbit around the moon. And we dropped the upper stage, which weighed about 2,200 kilograms. We dropped it on the moon into a crater called Cabeus. And then it made a huge plume, like a gigantic plume. It didn't explode. It just like, you know, throwing something at 9,000 kilometers an hour is going to make a plume. And then we flew the spectrometer section through the plume, gathered the data, sent it to Earth, and then that craft crashed 4 minutes later. That discovery of what was in that crater started everything you see here, this whole space race between Russia and China and India and Japan and America trying to get to the South Pole of the moon and establish a colony. So the long-term plan for building a colony on the Mars or on the moon is to develop the water ice and the helium-3 found in those craters. And there are more than 40 of them that range in size from, about 1 mile in diameter to about 9 miles in diameter. These are big, big depositories of pure frozen water ice, which in space terms is called fuel. That's why we want to go back to the moon.
0: Tell us about helium-3. What exactly is it and why does everybody want it?
1: Well, everybody knows what helium-4 is. That's what we fill our party balloons with. And it exists in ample quantities here on Earth. But helium-3 is rare. We gather it around volcanoes. So it's not something we gather a big volume of. But the interesting thing about helium-3 is it's light a neutron. That's why we call it helium-3. And when we experimentally, theoretically fuse it together, we don't get any radiation because there's no energetic neutrons coming off the reaction, only protons and heat. So protons is basically electricity and heat, which is what we do with our fission reactors that we boil water, make steam, and turn turbines with today, except all that waste is radioactive. So if we can fuse helium-3 to helium-3, we get helium-4, which is totally safe, heat, and electricity. And it's right now we believe that there is about a 10,000-year fuel supply sitting on the moon for the first person who can grab it.
0: Is it economical?
1: Right now, no. When I was in college, I wrote a paper on ITER, the ITER, which is being built in France. It is a fusion reactor designed to fuse a plasma and make it hot so that it can keep the reaction going. They're still not done with it. And I estimate they're probably at least 20 years away from finishing it. I think it's enormously expensive because they're trying to do this experiment on Earth. We have to fight gravity because it's hard to control the plasma and keep it in the middle of the room. And it's hard to deal with atmosphere because you can't have any atmosphere in this chamber when you develop this helium-3 plasma. We've done it with deuterium. We've done it with tritium. But there again, you're back to radiation, and we're trying to get away from that. So, no, it's not economical right now. But I believe, at least from my calculations and designs, that we could make a bottle about the size of an average water heater on the moon. Because of low gravity and no atmosphere, the plasma would be way easier to control. Instead of an almost uncontrollable cloud, it would be a nice, perfect circle sitting in a vacuum, and it would be very easy to compress. So let's try the fusion on the moon and watch it happen.
0: Well, we've got several countries that have gone to the moon remotely, unlike us getting there with a man, of course. But how close are they coming to getting their own astronauts on the moon?
1: Well, they're getting closer because everybody's realizing, and the Indians tried this twice, landing remotely on the moon in what we call Schrodinger's Basin, which is basically the south pole of the moon, is not like landing in the Sea of Copernicus. That's like landing at the Bonneville Salt Flats. It's not really hard to find a landing spot.
0: Right.
1: But the south pole of the moon is a little like landing on the side of Mount Everest. So you need to have precise control in order to be able to do that. If you're not going to put a human in that craft to grab the joystick and fly that craft and land it on the ground, then you have to land it remotely. And when we try to do that from Earth, it's a little like playing a video game. You're holding onto the joystick, and there's a two-minute lag between what you do with the joystick and what the spacecraft does on the moon. It's almost impossible. And that's why even these very, very smart people, India, Germany, Japan, everybody crashes because there's no local, what we call lunar positioning system. It doesn't exist on the moon. We're in the wilderness, and that's why everybody's crashing. So you can't start a lunar colony that way. In fact, the last time I was on this program, I think it was in February, I told NASA from this program, you need to cancel Artemis 3. You are not ready. There are like four things that you have not tried that have to be finished before you try this, or people are going to die. And if people die, that really slows down a space program. Well, they canceled Artemis 3 the next day. That's how powerful this program is.
0: Wow. And Schrodinger's Basin is named after Schrodinger. I think of the cat story.
1: That is the same guy. Yep. When quantum mechanics is kind of elusive anyway, and we discovered way back in the 40s that when we observe quantum states with our instruments, it changes the state. We call it the observation effect. In other words, if you look at it, you change it. So Schrodinger decided that what he would do is create the thought experiment called Schrodinger's cat, which there's a box with a cat in it, and you can't tell if the cat's alive or dead unless you open the box. So we just assume that the cat's in there in one of those two states, and then we can make a lot of what are called standard model assumptions. And it's worked so far, but it's enough to make you pull your hair out.
0: What made everybody kind of zero in on that area?
1: Well, it was the LCROSS mission. As I said, in 2006, we theorized that the south pole of the moon, because the same side of the moon faces us all the time, there are deep craters on the south pole of the moon that never get sunshine. They never thaw out. They're deep and they're dark and they're very, very cold, somewhere around 25 degrees Kelvin, cold enough to keep any volatiles frozen solid. And so the theory was that there was water ice in one of these craters, and they zeroed in on a crater called Cabeus Crater. And that's where they dropped the upper stage of the LCROSS into it and flew through the plume. And that's what started the whole space race again. That discovery of trillions of pounds of water ice, pure ice, which is oxygen and hydrogen, which in space terms is gas, it's fuel for rockets and for power. That's what started the whole race. That's why we picked the South Pole.
0: Realistically, Brooks, how long do you think it'll take before you get a lunar base there?
1: Well, I wrote a book called Asteroid Mining, The Future of Energy. And the designs are already done. And some of the equipment is already built. Some of the inflatable habitats, some of the plutonium power stations that are 10 kilowatt stations, light enough to move around and resilient enough to generate power for decades. They already exist. The only thing that doesn't exist is a way to land them on the moon and stack them next to each other so they can be assembled into a habitat. That we have not done yet. We've practiced it in the desert, but That's with people and equipment and trucks and cranes. We don't have that stuff on the moon. So we're a ways away.
0: We had a 60-year head start on everybody. How did they catch up with us so fast?
1: Well, it's kind of like the tortoise and the hare. You know, the hare takes off really fast, but then he gets sidetracked with social programs and whatever, and the tortoise just keeps plodding along. Yeah, we were 60 years ahead, but, you know, other developing countries, and there are more honor students in India than we have students in this country, so it doesn't take long for smart people to catch up with us.
0: And then you have companies like Elon Musk's and Jeff Bezos, where did they get the brain power to do what they did? Did they steal it from NASA?
1: Yeah, no, they hired it. That's one of the reasons why I never went to work for NASA and never went to work for JPL. I did a co-op at JPL, and I just got tired of picking crumbs with the sparrows. I decided, hey, I'm an engineer. I'm going to go build stuff and make money, and that's what I did. Well, that's where Elon Musk comes in. He's a great organizer, great big picture visionary. And what he did is he posed the right questions to the right people. And they said, I know how to fix that. I know how to make a Raptor engine. I know how to make a Raptor engine better. And he had the money because of Tesla and because of Starlink. Starlink's the cash cow of the whole SpaceX public offering. Mm-hmm. That, you know, $1.8 trillion public offering they did. That's the kind of money it takes to bring the brain power and pay them. You know, there are welders at Space City down in Boca Chica, Texas, that accumulated SpaceX stock. And when they went public, these welders became multimillionaires. Of course, my question is, are you still welding? or did you leave and go enjoy life? But yeah, they made big money. That's why people did it. That's why they took the risk. And that's the vision that Elon Musk gave his company. NASA doesn't do that.
0: No, that's true. Is there another reason going after the moon other than helium-3? Is there something else that we really don't know about?
1: Well, yes. And that's why Space Academy was just created. We had Space Force. That was done out of necessity because Space Command, which was run by the Air Force since its conception, was, I hate to say this on the air, but it's so corrupt. It became a huge, gigantic money laundering operation and for making generals and admirals very wealthy in the post-military life. So rather than try to fix that, he created Space Force and started from scratch and put people of integrity in there. And even though they've tried to stop it, they can't. Almost half the graduates from the Air Force Academy are going into Space Force. But we just launched, or Trump just launched, what's called Space Academy. So now we're putting, like a military academy, putting soldiers with a soldier mentality into the space program. So the answer to your first question is, there's a strategy in being the first to build a lunar colony, because the first country to build a successful lunar colony is going to rule the world. That's why China is, well, they're kicking our ass on the moon right now, but we're catching up in a hurry.
0: But they're that far ahead of us, huh?
1: Yeah, because as you said, we were twiddling our thumbs and playing games for 60 years. China was, you know, a cheap manufacturer posing as a country for all that time. And then the last two decades, they basically was stolen technology, caught up with us.
0: What are the Russians doing?
1: This is an interesting question. It kind of goes back to Kennedy, because in those days, it was the Soviet Union. But Kennedy saw that a conflict between the Soviet Union and America would be devastating for the world. We needed something that we had a common purpose with. And so Kennedy wanted to give the Russians basically all of our space research and then do joint ventures from then on, because he believed that the commerce would erase the differences between our countries.
0: Let's talk more about that, Brooks, when we come back in a moment with Brooks Agnew right here on Coast to Coast AM.
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1: I'm Bree Tennis in the KFI 24-hour newsroom. Hurricane Marie, now a Category 1 storm off the coast of Baja. It could reach Category 2 status later today. The storm predicted to move northwest and send strong winds, rain, high surf, and rip currents starting late Friday to SoCal. The FBI investigating a data breach that may have exposed 153 million U.S. and Canadian driver's licenses. Yesterday, the Bureau said they're looking into a report about a dark website that is selling digital scans of driver's licenses, but they say evidence does not suggest a DMV breach. And Pabst Blue Ribbon offering a $20,000 reward to whoever can help them find more than 1,600 cases of stolen beer from a warehouse in Montclair last month. Southland weather from KFI. Sunny skies on the way. We'll see low 80s for the basin, low to mid 70s for the beaches. Right now we have 64 in Laguna Beach, 66 in Fullerton, 65 for Van Nuys, and it's 53 in Big Bear. From the KFI 24-hour newsroom, I'm Bree Tennis.
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11: Are you ready?
12: Intelligence in its classrooms. More from Daniel Martindale.
13: A new school board committee dedicated entirely to generative AI is meeting for the first time. It will discuss whether AI has any place in classrooms. Students age 13 and older can use district-approved AI tools at the teacher's discretion. First, they have to complete a lesson on responsible AI use. The LAUSD says it still needs to determine what age or grade level AI should be introduced to students. The district also wonders how it will know if AI is actually improving teaching and learning and what families should know about how their kids are using it.
12: New York's Attorney General is issuing a consumer alert about nationwide student loan scams. In New York, Sarah Lee Kessler.
14: New York AG Letitia James says scammers are taking advantage of recent Trump administration changes to federal student loan programs. They include eliminating the Save Payment Plan and phasing out income-based plans. She says fraudsters are offering to help with loans for a fee. However, federal student loan programs don't cost money. James warns to be suspicious of unsolicited phone calls, emails, and online ads that say you must act quickly. And she says if the offer sounds too good to be true, it likely is.
12: Tim Curry's death certificate shows he died of coronary artery disease. Rocky Horror Picture Show star died on August 25th. I'm Michael Kastner.
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16: Temperatures are soaring in the Midwest. West into the upper 80s and 90s from the plains through the Great Lakes. Heat indexes could push well into the triple digits, especially across the central plains and the Mississippi Valley. Hot and humid in the northeast and the mid-Atlantic as temperatures top out in the mid-90s. There's a frontal boundary triggering showers and thunderstorms from the Great Lakes into the mid-Atlantic, and some of that rain could be heavy. The southeast remains steamy with temperatures in the mid-90s, while along the Gulf Coast, the remnants of Tropical Depression Edward linger near eastern Texas. Expect periods of heavy rain and thunderstorms storms through Louisiana and into the northern Gulf Coast, with the possibility of isolated flash flooding. The southwest remains hot and stormy. Phoenix should top out at 106, while southern Arizona faces another round of thunderstorms capable of producing very heavy rain and localized flooding. Plenty of sunshine in California as beach highs hit the 80s, 90s in the Central Valley, and triple digits for the deserts. And things are cooling down in the northwest as temperatures stay mainly in the 70s and the 80s. That's your national forecast. I'm Tammy Trujillo.
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4: The NBA unloads massive penalties on the LA Clippers, headlined by stripping away 5 first-round draft picks. The league says the Clippers flagrantly violated salary cap rules by using business partners to funnel extra income to star forward Kawhi Leonard. NFL quarterback news. The Raiders are going with veteran Kirk Cousins as their week one starter over top pick Fernando Mendoza. No decision yet from the Falcons. They're choosing between Tua Tagovailoa and Michael Penix. Baseball last night, the Yankees snapped a 1-1 tie by scoring 5 times in the 10th. They would hold on from there to beat the Angels 6-3. Austin Wells delivered the tie-breaking 2-run single for Yankee manager Aaron Boone.
9: Really great at bats in the 10th inning there, highlighted by Wellsy. You know, that guy's tough on lefties, and Wellsy has a long at bat and eventually outlasts him. And I think to do all the damage that we did there with 2 outs was massive.
4: The Yankees have won 4 of the last 5. They continue to lead the American League wildcard race. I'm Matt McCoy.
11: More than 7,000 Chicago hotel workers are threatening to go on strike. Union leaders attending a rally say many employees are just struggling to keep up with the cost of living.
17: I know a number of folks have had to take out payday loans. They've been struggling with food insecurity.
11: Workers represented by Unite Here Local 1 are seeking better wages and benefits, safer workloads, and protections for immigrant employees. The most recent contract expired Monday. At least 46 hotels can be impacted. In New York, the mayor says his administration's working to resolve issues with funding delays for the rollout of his free childcare system for 2-year-olds in New York City. Childcare centers recently complained they have yet to receive any funding to buy classroom supplies or money to pay staff.
18: We are also continuing to process these requests on a rolling basis with a rapid turnaround time. And also any provider who requests

0: supplies by this Friday. We'll receive them before the first day of school.
1: And the U.S. government is trying to rebuild the nation's cattle herd in order to strengthen domestic beef production and support American ranchers. The U.S. Department of Agriculture's Ranchers First Initiative builds on its 2025 plan to fortify the beef industry. This says the cattle herd sits at a 75-year low, according to the Trump administration. The new measures are reportedly meant to help ranchers keep breeding animals, recover from natural disasters, expand local meat processing, and build up the agricultural supply chain. The president has announced a deal with Venezuela to build up America's oil stocks, but AAA's Marie Dodds says if and when it happens, it's going to take time to impact local gas prices. For now, the annual switch to winter blend fuel is crimping all the supply.
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0: And welcome back. George Norrie along with Brooks Agnew. His website is linked up at coasttocoastam.com, and his latest book is called Glance of Angels, Dawn of the Golden Age. Brooks, we were talking about the Russians and why their space program seems to be lacking any ambition. Your thoughts again?
1: Well, the issue, as I said, going back to 1963, President Kennedy had the idea that if we co-opt the lunar space program with the Soviets, that it would eliminate the the military competition that we had. And he may have been right, but he never got a chance to follow through with it. In fact, I think the speech he was going to make the day he was shot had those words in it. Somebody did not want that to happen. And it might have been one of the motivations for the coup in the first place. So it didn't happen. But the Russians, the Soviets, stayed in competition with us for a long, long time until we finally broke them because of Reagan. Reagan had the Star Wars program that he marketed so well that actually did not exist. But he convinced the Russians to spend huge amounts of money on it, and they went broke. And that's what toppled the wall in 1991. So that's where we are today. They're not really interested in it. They're a very old civilization. All they really want to be is left alone. They don't want to conquer the world. They just want Europe to quit trying to invade them and conquer them.
0: And Kennedy had just worked out about a year before that with Khrushchev, the Cuban Missile Crisis, didn't he?
1: Yes, he did. That was part of the military competition that they had. They tried to move missiles to Cuba to sort of equalize the threat. You shoot us, we shoot you kind of thing. And that the same thing the Iranians are doing today. They've moved drones to Cuba, which have a 1,550-mile range. That's Atlanta, from Havana to Atlanta. So they have a threat. It's sitting there right now with Iranian engineers to launch them. Are they crazy enough to do it? I mean, the answer is yes, as far as I'm concerned.
0: Why, especially now?
1: Yeah, because, you know, in fact, what was it, yesterday we adopted the tanker-for-tanker policy. You shoot one of our tankers, we shoot one of yours. That tit-for-tat never works out.
0: Do you think the Chinese have surpassed the Russians?
1: Yes, in a lot of ways. A lot of ways. I have Russian friends. I have Russian investors in one of my companies. And everything was set to go very well. I mean, we were in the electric truck business. We had Russian investors. But they had an oil field in Kazakhstan, which was very rich in oil. And they were developing their field, had it about 15% drilled out. They needed more equipment that they ordered from the Chinese. And the Chinese slow-walked that equipment, starved out my Russian friends. So then they came to my Russian friends and said, well, we'll buy this oil field off of you. So they looked at the money and they said, okay. So they sold the oil field to the Chinese. And within a year, the Chinese had delivered all the equipment they promised, and they drilled it out for themselves. So the Russians do not trust the Chinese at all. And the Chinese have definitely surpassed the Russians in many, many aspects.
0: Brooks, what is going on the International Space Station? What are they doing up there?
1: They're winding things down. I mean, we have a list of experiments probably going out another decade if we can get it out of the International Space Station. But that whole facility needs to be cleaned up. You have no idea how many dead skin cells there are in that place. Anybody that's out there that's ever served on a submarine in the U.S. Navy knows exactly what I'm talking about. When you go in a submarine, the first thing that hits your nose is the stench of the ship itself. Now, you get used to it, and you serve on it. But when you come home, you throw your clothes away. We call them poopy suits for a reason. The International Space Station is just like that. It is horrendously filthy, and I think it's seen its day.
0: What's the tour of duty up there?
1: It depends. Some people have been up there a year. Most people, it's about 30 days. Go up, run your experiments, come back, build your resume. You know, come back and go to work at a university and buy some real estate and rent it to students, and it's a career builder.
0: I'd go nuts up there in a year, wouldn't you?
1: No. I mean, being weightless for that long is kind of a pain in the butt, because if you've ever been weightless, you'll know what I'm talking about. It's like a constant gag reflex. And your biology doesn't work the same as zero gravity. It just doesn't. You have all kinds of issues. But other than that, I would enjoy the view, and I would love a roster of experiments to run in space. I have my own ideas of what I would do. But the moon is totally different. You got 1/6 gravity. So, you know, I weigh 0.1 metric tons here on Earth. But on the moon, I could leap like a gazelle.
0: If this space program were up to you, what would you be doing with it?
1: I would be developing the lunar vents, the volcanic vents on the moon. I would not concentrate on the surface of the moon. I would launch a program to explore the vents and try to build a habitat on the inside of the moon instead of on the surface of the moon.
0: Would you be there for resources?
1: Yes, and also strategy, because as I said, the country that controls the moon first is going to control Earth. It is the ultimate satellite, the ultimate satellite. It's defensible, and it is a great place to monitor the activities on Earth.
0: Would you use it as a weapon?
1: You can't get around it. Lots of science fiction stories, not the least of which is The Expanse, which, and not many people watch it, but it's a very hardcore sci-fi series. Season 7 is about to start. We carried our conflict into space. You'd think that we'd go to space, we'd find some unifying ground, but no, we just keep stratifying and keep dividing ourselves and keep our human nature of fighting one another since the dawn of time. We carry it to space. So yes, it's going to be weaponized. It's been weaponized since 1968.
0: How long would it take, Brooks, to build a lunar colony?
1: Wow, that's the $6 trillion question. And I get asked that all the time. And I put a lot of thought into it, which is considerable. First of all, you have to get power sources on the moon. Before you start landing anything remotely, the first thing we have to do is build what's called a lunar positioning system. We have GPS here on this planet. And believe it or not, that's how we navigate the moon. We use the GPS satellites orbiting Earth to guide us to land on the moon, 250,000 miles away. It's not enough. We crash all the time. So we need lunar positioning systems first. And the frustrating thing to me is we already have them. They're all built. All we have to do is load them on the carrier. We have a space carrier. We could take the carrier to the moon and deploy the satellites just like Starship does. When we watched it many times live on YouTube, they deploy 20 at a time. The carrier can deploy 200 at a time. And we could build out the LPS system around the moon, and then everybody could fly to the moon and land on a dime.
0: Sooner than later, what do you think? How long is it going to take?
1: I could say it could be done in less than a year, because we already have the equipment. We already have the CubeSats and all the technology we currently have. What we lack is, and I hate to say this, Mr. Isaacson, we lack leadership. We lack the vision. If you want to get the moon program back on track and actually make it happen, give me a call.
0: You've been pretty vocal about the lunar exploration mission. Has that ever backfired on you?
1: Yes.
0: What happened?
1: At one time, I had about 250,000 subscribers on YouTube, and I got on the air and I talked about my hollow moon theory, this whole idea of building cities inside the moon away from all the solar radiation. YouTube deleted my channel the next day.
0: It was because of that?
1: Yes, lunar, the hollow earth theory and my developing of the interior of the moon. I was gone the next day. Never got them back.
0: Why?
1: They wouldn't answer. They wouldn't tell me. They just said it wasn't conducive with their policies or something like that. But I was that channel was banned. I finally got it back, but I only have about 20,000 followers now. It's inconsequential.
0: I guess most of the originals don't know you're back.
1: Well, I tell you, when they deleted that channel, it broke probably 2.5 million links to different sites and programs that I have. It took a decade. It's going to take a decade to get it back.
0: But you would go back to the moon as opposed to going to Mars first?
1: Absolutely. Everybody you send to Mars now is going to die. No question about it. You know, if you send a female to the moon and she gets pregnant, she could be back home 24 hours later. She could be back home safe in a hospital and on Earth and have her baby. Sure. If she gets pregnant on Mars, that isn't going to happen. That child is a Martian. It's never, ever going to come back to Earth.
0: That brings up an interesting paradox, because if the child is born on Mars, you're right, it's a Martian. It's not an Earthling, is it?
1: Long before it's born, George, because during the development of a fetus, there are critical periods of each individual part of the physiology. That requires Earth gravity. It requires a rhythm to the planet, temperature and radiation, all the things that a fetus is exposed to, star systems, for crying out loud. Once that baby starts developing on Mars, and by the way, she's 7 months away from getting back to Earth. 7 months, if she left today. And that baby is going to be a Martian. And it will never have the bone structure, the tendon development, or muscle development to be able to live on Earth. Ever.
0: Would it look human?
1: It may, but the bones are going to develop differently. Muscles are going to develop differently. The DNA that's dormant in us, because we live on Earth, is going to activate, and the baby's going to mutate. And in just one or two generations, we're going to have a race of Martians. And it'd be like you going to a planet where all of a sudden you weigh 350 pounds. You couldn't get out of bed. You couldn't climb stairs. You couldn't breathe. That's what would happen to her, because it's only 68% of Earth's gravity.
0: Would be an amazing story if the Martian baby came back to the United States or came back to this planet, and one day a teacher said, "And where were you born?" And he goes, "Mars."
1: Yeah, that would be amazing. It would be amazing, but I don't think it would ever happen. You'd have to fill that child with steroids from the time it left Mars to the time it arrived at Earth.
0: But how realistic do you think that possibility is of a human being born on Mars?
1: Oh, it's absolutely realistic, unless you only send men to Mars, which that's not going to be any fun at all. You have to send women, and women will do what women do, and we'll have Martians. And it will be, several generations from now, but it will happen.
0: How long would the mission be?
1: It would have to be at least 1 to 2 years, because it would cost too much money to get a human to Mars and then bring the human right back. It would just, 14 months in space. Now, if we develop fusion rocketry from the helium-3 on the moon, that reduces it to 70 days. And you can create artificial gravity while you're going from the moon to Mars. All you have to do is turn around and decelerate at the same rate you were accelerating, and you have about half a G, a third of a G of gravity, which totally changes the game.
0: Now, isn't the International Space Station about as big as a football field?
1: Yes, with all the solar panels, but it's very flimsy, and they have to move it all the time because of space junk. They have a system, a radar system on the ship, and from Earth also, Huntsville does this, monitors the space junk. And so they have to move and reposition the space station to keep from getting collided with. And it still gets hit. But a lot of the habitat areas were built by Bigelow, and they're inflatable, and they have about a 9-inch thick wall that's made of multiple layers of Kevlar. And it can take a lot of little impacts, but a big one would destroy it.
0: How did they assemble the thing, Brooks?
1: Well, they send it up deflated, no space inside of it. And when they get it up there, the exoskeleton expands when they fill it with an atmosphere, and it grows to about 6 times its size that we launched it from Earth. And then they attach it to the space station. So the habitat areas are quite ingenious. And that's exactly what we would do for a lunar colony as well. We would send up everything collapsed. And then I am trying to advocate for moving those collapsed structures into the lunar volcanic vents and then inflating them inside the moon and putting them all together. That way you'd be protected from solar storms. But in order to get them in there, you're going to have robots to pick it up and move it.
0: Brooks, do you take emails through your website?
1: Yes, absolutely. I have a great contact form. It's almost spamless. And you can always reach me at brooksagnew.com. Just click the contact and write me any question. I write everybody back.
0: Up next with Brooks Agnew, we're going to open up the phone lines, ask him a question about space when we come right back on Coast to Coast AM.
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4: It's time for your morning wake-up call. Here's Amy King.
5: Good morning. It's 5 o'clock straight up. This is your wake-up call for Thursday, September 3rd. I'm Amy King. If I've ever needed a Zen moment, it's right now. So we're going to pull back the curtain a little bit. We work diligently to get everything together so we can put everything together so we can share with you what happened overnight, share with you what's going to happen.
6: Diligently.
5: And it takes a while. So I usually get in at about 3:30. And I got in this morning after getting a note from Editor Carlos that can't connect to any of the drives. We can't get into any of the programs. So we just got online about 5 minutes ago. So things might be a little scattered. Our crack IT team has been at this all night because iHeart in general is doing some big upgrade with their infrastructure with IT. And so, you know, they have to do it overnight because you can't do it during the Bill Handel show, for goodness sake. But anyway, so it's been a little tense. And I was like, well, I guess I'll talk about Jackie for an hour if we don't have any news. But we did get online in the last, you know, 5-10 minutes. And thank you, Doug Irwin. They're running around trying to get everything done.
7: I knew something was up when I walked down the hallway and all the engineering offices were open and lit up. I was like, uh-oh.
5: That doesn't happen every day. But anyway, like we said, there's been a lot that has happened while you were sleeping. So let's get to it and get you up to date and up to speed. Here's what's ahead on Wake Up Call. Waking up to word that feminist and co-founder of Ms. Magazine, Gloria Steinem, has died. She was the most visible symbol and voice of the U.S. women's movement in the 60s and 70s and was a fierce advocate for feminist causes for the rest of her life. She died at her home in New York City. Gloria Steinem was 92. A fast-moving brush fire that raced across hundreds of acres in the Rancho Mission Viejo area has been stopped. The fire started just after 2 yesterday afternoon, quickly grew to 250 acres and shut down Ortega Highway. Orange County Fire Authority announced at around 7:30 that the fire's progress had been stopped and the shelter

0: Dickert with a D.
1: Tick.
0: Rick Dickert.
1: I'm so sorry. See, I'm going to blame this on IT. Anyway, we're going to be joined by Rick a little later this hour. You might remember him from years on Good Day LA on Fox 11, right?
0: Yeah.
1: Okay.
0: Old friend.
1: Wake up calls going out and about. We're headed to the rooftop of the Universal City Hilton because I and Neil Saavedra are getting ready to go over the edge to raise money for an organization that actually gets homeless people off the streets and back on track for their lives. It's the Union Rescue Mission. We're going to be talking to CEO Mark Hood coming up in about 15 minutes. Let's get started with some of the stories coming out of the KFI 24-hour newsroom. The Lineage Logistics disaster in Boyle Heights has prompted more new legislation, the latest involving a kind of damage deposit.
2: Democratic Assemblymember Mark Gonzalez says his Assembly Bill 817 tackles two issues raised by the Lineage fire.
3: First, by preventing any new building permits for companies like Lineage until they can show that they have a contingency fund of up to $20 million set aside for disasters like this.
2: And secondly,
3: AB 817 ensures that any settlement that a resident or business gets from any future litigation because of this incident is state tax free.
2: The bill's on its way to Governor Newsom to sign. Mark Rauner, KFI News.
1: L.A. County Sheriff's investigators in Carson are looking into two bodies found over 2 days near the Dominguez Channel and the Victoria Park Golf Course area. A man's body was found yesterday. The body of a girl is said to be between 6 and 13 years old. Her body was found Tuesday. Officials say the body was in a state of severe decomposition. Some rain and high surf likely to affect Southern California over the Labor Day weekend from Hurricane Marie. Forecasters say the storm is going to track away from the West Coast, but the moisture from it could be drawn into our area with a 50 to 60% chance of widespread light rain Sunday through Tuesday. Newport Beach Chief Lifeguard Brian O'Rourke tells KTLA there's going to be extra lifeguards on duty over the Labor Day weekend because of Marie.
4: Because we do expect, heavy conditions. People come down, they look at the beaches, they see this beautiful water and want to get in it, and they don't realize that they could be in trouble within seconds.
1: Work crews have been putting up temporary berms along the coast to stop any potential flooding. It's 5:06. Let's check in with Will Kohlschreiber. We've got a stall in Newhall. I like the way that sounds. On the 5.
5: Stall in Newhall. Except, it's backing traffic up. It's the northbound side of the 5. Right there at the 14, stalled something-something in the lanes there. And traffic is slow back from that 14 interchange on the northbound side. It's on the north side of the interchange. The 210 eastbound past baseline. Looks like we have some sort of crash working. A minor delay there. Everything else is Caltrans working out there. Westbound side of the 105 from Vermont over to Crenshaw. A couple of lanes there closed at least for another hour or about till 6 o'clock. Traffic is slow back from the 110. And on the westbound side of the 60 at Mission Boulevard, two lanes shut down for Caltrans roadwork. Things are slow there back from Pedley. With Southern California's most accurate traffic reports, I'm Will Kohlschreiber.
1: Thank you, Will. It's 5:07. Time to say good morning to ABC's Stephen Portnoy. So, Stephen, the president said yesterday he doesn't think Venezuela is ready yet for elections.
6: That's what he said. He said Delcy Rodriguez, the interim president, wants to see them, and so does he, soon. How soon, he didn't say. And it happens that yesterday his energy secretary, Chris Wright, was in Caracas to sign the papers with Delcy Rodriguez on this new joint venture that would have the U.S. taking majority output of a new joint venture called North American Blue Energy Partners, that would ultimately hope to extract and refine about 1 million barrels of oil per day from the 17 oil fields that they now have a 100-year lease on. And that ultimately could, years from now, fundamentally reshape the global energy marketplace, tilt the balance more toward the Western Hemisphere, away from the Middle East, and everyone hopes see gas prices come down. But the question about democratic principles and values sort of hangs over this. The president said yesterday that 8 months on from the ouster of Nicolas Maduro, the people of Venezuela aren't ready yet for an open democratic process, that they've just gotten pulled out of a dictatorship. Well, I guess we'll see.
1: Okay, so then going back to the oil, Stephen, it says that we could get a million barrels a day, right? Is that what the number that you said?
6: That is what

0: the hope is.
1: Okay, so when we talked earlier, you were saying that their infrastructure is a mess. It's years of decline, and they hadn't kept it up and that kind of stuff. Are we going to be able to get that much out, or are they going to have to do a whole lot of fixing first?
0: Well, they're going to have to do a whole lot of fixing, and just to put it in relative terms with a comparison, right now, Venezuela's daily global output is, daily oil output is about 1.25 million barrels per day. So you're talking about adding an extra million to that. You're talking about effectively doubling Venezuela's oil output. And that could have a substantial impact on global supply. And that is the ultimate goal here. But it's going to take some time.
1: Right.
0: But that's the oil part of it. We could talk again about the democratic governance part of it and how fraught this whole thing is. You know, is in going into this joint venture, the United States is getting into business with a man named Alejandro Betancourt. Now, if you Google him, you'll see that he denies allegations that he's a money launderer. It's been reported that the Swiss government believes that this man has committed crimes in Switzerland and that he should be arrested. The U.S. government has reportedly rejected those requests from the Swiss and, in fact, invited Alejandro Betancourt to come here. And this is a man that we're apparently getting into business with.
1: We're going to have to, again, just like every time we talk to you, Stephen, there's 100 more questions that I could ask you, and I know we don't have the time, but we'll dig into it more next time we talk.
0: Tune in tomorrow.
1: Exactly. All right. Thanks so much, Stephen Portnoy. Appreciate it, as always.
0: You bet.
1: Let's get back to some of the stories coming out of the KFI 24-hour newsroom. Jury deliberations are going into a sixth day in the trial of Lindsay Clancy in Massachusetts. She's charged with strangling her three young children. Jurors were sent home again yesterday after telling the judge a second time that they couldn't reach a unanimous decision. The judge issued a formal instruction to press on.
2: There is no reason to suppose that the case will ever be submitted to 12 persons more intelligent.
1: The defense says Clancy was suffering from postpartum psychosis when she killed her children in 2023. The crew of the USS Abraham Lincoln has streamed into Pattaya, Thailand as part of the port call following the ship's lengthy deployment to the Middle East. It was there to support the war in Iran and set a record with over 260 days at sea. The sailors expressed some excitement about being in Thailand. The Lincoln is expected to leave port this weekend and continue its journey back to the U.S., the home port, San Diego. Iran has again targeted U.S. allies in the Middle East, firing drones at Kuwait and Bahrain in response to U.S. airstrikes in Iran. Bahrain intercepted several attacks yesterday. Kuwait reported a fire caused by an Iranian drone and said it was attacked again early this morning. Iran has also tightened control over the Strait of Hormuz. A Saudi shipping company says two sailors were killed in an attack in the strait on Monday. House Republicans facing competitive midterm races are getting support for getting some support from higher up during a Rose Garden dinner last night with cabinet officials and members of Congress. President Trump said he plans to campaign heavily around the country during the final month before Election Day.
3: We're going to do the teletown halls. They're fantastic. They work amazingly. And we speak and we can do 7 or 8 of them, 10 of them, maybe a night.
1: The races will be decided on November 3rd. A 19-year-old with a gun has forced his way into an elementary school in Virginia, injuring a staffer before shooting himself. Staff at Westward Hills Elementary School had called police yesterday about a suspicious person on campus, and the school was locked down. Officers found the shooter dead in the school's library. No kids were in there at the time. The staff member was treated for a non-life-threatening gunshot wound. Russia says it's closing German cultural centers across the country because Berlin blamed Moscow for an attempted attack at Leipzig-Halle Airport last month. Foreign Minister Sergei Lavrov says any other response would show a lack of self-respect on Russia's part. Officials in Germany said a drone with explosives was defused near a Ukrainian plane on August 4th. Germany then announced the closure of the Russian consulate in Bonn and the Russian House Cultural Center in the German capital. U.S. Supreme Court's being asked to shut down prediction markets in New Jersey. Officials there want to ban certain types of gambling. California Democratic Senator Adam Schiff is leading a push in Congress to rein in and restrict prediction markets. And Utah Republican Senator John Curtis says it has support.
4: We need a regulatory framework that makes sure that this doesn't happen and that we don't have this insider trading.
1: Prediction markets companies argue that Congress wants the Commodity Futures Trading Commission to be the primary regulator of online sports wagering, and the Federal Commission should override any state rules. And the new CEO of Apple's going to have some challenges.
5: John Ternus has taken control this week, with Tim Cook moving into an executive chairman role. Cook replaced Steve Jobs in 2011 when 72 million iPhones were sold. 255 million are expected to be sold this year. The road could be a bit tougher for Ternus, who had been overseeing the hardware division, which has lost hundreds of people to artificial intelligence company OpenAI. Those AI companies are also buying up all the computer chips, which makes the ones they get more expensive. Ternus will be on stage next week to introduce what's expected to be Apple's first foldable iPhone. Michael Crozier, KFI News.
1: Foldable iPhone. Rich DeMiro told us he thought that demand for those is going to be huge, and the price tag's going to be huge too, so we'll have to wait and see. When we come back, Wake Up Call is going out and about to the rooftop of the Universal City Hilton. It's a 26-story building. Why? Because Neil Saavedra and I are getting ready to go over the edge to raise money for an organization that actually gets homeless people off the streets and back on track for their lives. It's the Union Rescue Mission. We're going to tell you more about them coming up next. From your Toyota Dealers Traffic Center, we make it easy. There's a fatal crash on the 5 in Anaheim.
6: I feel like bad situation here on the southbound side of the 5. This is going to be right there near Lincoln. Two right lanes are closed until further notice. Apparently, somebody in an SUV missed the exit there, heading southbound at a very high speed, went off the side of the freeway, crashing, was ejected from the vehicle, with the vehicle ended up on top of them. So that's what's going on there, a huge investigation, and they're going to try to figure out exactly what went wrong. But that's how it looks right now. Southbound side, you're going to be jammed up getting away from the 91 on the 5 freeway. Westbound 105, Caltrans still working there. Two lanes closed with a backup to the 110 freeway. That's really at Crenshaw's where the work is going on. And the westbound 60 at Mission Boulevard, two lanes shut down there for a little while longer. It's slow from Pedley. With Southern California's most accurate traffic reports, I'm Will Coltrane.
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0: Coming up on the next Bill Handel Show, the job market will look completely different in 10 years from now. The jobs that are most likely to be on the chopping block. Coming up today after 7 on the next Bill Handel Show. Sometimes we go a little over the edge.
1: There's a song for everything now. 5:20 is the time on your wake-up call this Thursday morning. Thanks so much for starting your day with us. Hope you're start to your day is a little less stressful. I'm thinking it's 5:19 in the morning and I need a drink. I can't imagine how the IT guys are feeling.
6: I feel like I walked in and missed all the drama. Thankfully.
1: You did miss all the drama. Phew. Because until about 10 minutes before we went on the air, we had nothing. We couldn't get into our programs. We couldn't access our news sites. I mean, it was, yeah.
6: We could have sung karaoke.
1: Exactly.
6: Never mind.
1: All right. Here's what we're following in the KFI 24-hour newsroom. Rain and big waves expected to pound Southern California over the Labor Day weekend as Hurricane Marie gains power. Forecasters say Marie's going to track away from the West Coast, but we could still get rain, winds, and high surf. There's a 50 to 60% chance of rain on Sunday through Tuesday, a lesser chance of heavy rain and thunderstorms. A state appeals court panel has upheld a transient conviction for murdering a UCLA grad student who was stabbed 46 times while working at a furniture store in Hancock Park. The three-justice panel rejected the defense's argument that Sean Smith's attorney violated the Racial Justice Act by comparing what Smith did to the actions of an animal in January of 2022. Smith was convicted in 2024 of first-degree murder. Disney actress Carla Jeffrey has died. Her longtime talent rep made the announcement on social media. Jeffrey, best known for playing Bree in Disney's Zombies franchise. She was also featured in the HBO comedy series Curb Your Enthusiasm. A cause of death has not been revealed, and her family is asking for privacy. Carla Jeffrey was 33. Okay, so this morning we are going out and about to the rooftop of the Universal City Hilton.
17: Why are we here? Because we've partnered up again with the Union Rescue Mission to go over the edge. I have the CEO of Union Rescue Mission, Mark Hood, here again. We're going to jump over the edge of this building, go down 26 stories, and it's all to raise money and raise awareness for a very important cause. Tell us about it.
18: Well, first of all, Amy, thank you that you're here again. I'm so excited that
17: you
18: are joining
17: us. I'm terrified to be here again.
18: It's a wonderful event. But it is one of our biggest fundraisers of the year, and it really is the thing that supports the mission until we get into the holiday season. And so for every dollar you donate right now, up to $500,000, it's doubled. And 87
17: Ooh, I like
18: cents
17: that.
18: Of every one of those dollars goes back to helping the men and women and children we serve. And Amy, why are we doing it? Because our vision isn't just to house people at the mission. It's not just to shelter people. It's to end homelessness in their life forever. And that's what the mission does.
17: Okay, so that's what I want to talk to you, Mark, because we know that homelessness is out of control. We know the numbers are up. There's all kinds of problems with how the city is dealing with this problem. And part of what we love about the Union Rescue Mission is that you guys are going to the people who actually want help and who you can get help, because we can't help all 70,000, but we can get some of these people into housing, into education, off drugs, and back into a normal life.
18: Well, we absolutely can. And, you know, we serve almost 1,000 people a day, every single day.
17: It's amazing.
18: And last year, we put almost 1,000 families into permanent housing. We're now helping people find better jobs. We had our first graduating class from College of the Canyons with their CNC machine certificates. Half of those graduates already have living wage jobs. We have an aerospace company in the community that's now hiring our graduates. And so we're successfully breaking those addictions. We're dealing with domestic violence. We're managing the trauma that caused homelessness to begin with and helping people ultimately find their way home. There are solutions out there. Mm-hmm. You just have to be patient and caring enough to walk that journey with the people that come through our doors.
17: Okay. We know that a lot of funding goes to homeless programs. Maybe not always money so well spent. One of the reasons that you guys, again, are different, there's so many great things about Union Rescue Mission, which is why we support it, is because you are privately funded, because you don't get federal money.
18: We get no federal money at all. We get
17: Why?
18: A little, well, it's been a conscious decision over the years, because traditionally federal funding made it more difficult for us to be a faith-based organization. It made it more difficult for us to run our organization the way we want to run it. That's not as true anymore. Federal funding has loosened up those requirements,
17: Good.
18: But we still receive no federal funding. We get a little funding from the city. But 98% of our funding is from private individuals that believe in what we do. And again, we want to end homelessness for people. We don't want to just be a shelter. We have a strong belief. If you take someone that has been experiencing homelessness in their life and all you do is move them to a hotel room, you haven't done anything to address the issues and
17: the
18: concerns that
17: caused
18: that homelessness to begin with. And we want to walk that journey with people. And we're also very proud of the fact that we can account for every dollar we spend. We know where the money goes, and 87 cents of every dollar goes back to the people we serve. And you know, if I could just make an appeal, Amy, people ask, well, then why aren't you helping more people? It's just funding.
17: Yep.
18: As we receive more funding, we're able to help more people. And again, we serve about 1,000 people a night. We'd love for that number to be 2,000, 3,000. So with people's donations and partnering with us, hopefully we continue to help more and more people.
17: Okay, and the way that we're going to help is we're going to raise money. So what are we going to do on September 25th and 26th?
18: Well, we're not going to actually jump off the building.
17: I know, so I was being dramatic.
18: We're going to rappel off the building.
17: We've
18: been doing this event for 7 years now. It's a wonderful bucket list event. It's super safe. Everybody's always made it to the bottom.
17: Not one miss.
18: Not one single miss. In all these years, not one single miss. And it is truly, truly a fun event.
1: Yeah, sure. If you want to take a sneak peek over the edge, check out my Instagram at Amy K. King. I posted something yesterday, and we'll post the whole interview when we're done. We have more to talk about with Mark, though, because we need to tell you how you can get involved. How you can donate, how you too could go over the edge, and why this year the Union Rescue Mission really needs your donation more than ever. And it's not just Union Rescue Mission, but it's kind of all the nonprofits are having a little trouble this year. Yeah. So, and it's understandable, you know, money's tight. Got a talk back with somebody who had an idea for me on what I should do when I go over the edge.
19: Love the show, as always. Hey, you're going over the edge on Dolly Parton Day.
1: Oh.
19: Why don't you get yourself a beautiful blonde wig and a beautiful dress and, of course, some enhancements and go over dressed like Dolly? Just thinking. A little outside the box. Have a great day.
1: All right.
19: Love the show.
1: Thank you.
19: Bye.
6: A dress up on the side of the building.
1: I don't know. It is Dolly Parton Day, well, the 25th, 925.
6: You'd make the news.
1: Hey. Let's get back to some of the news stories coming out of the KFI 24-hour newsroom. Irvine police are trying to find a guy who attacked a golfer at the San Joaquin golf course. The victim had confronted a man who had reportedly run across the course. The man then started chasing the golfer. Investigators say the guy took a golf club from the cart and hit the golfer in the head. A man from Huntington Park has been arrested in Burbank on suspicion of secretly taking inappropriate photos of a woman at the Empire Center. The 61-year-old woman told police Friday that the man was lurking inside a store and used his cell phone to take photos under her clothes. A witness backed up the story. Alfredo Solis was arrested as he tried to leave the store. The NBA has punished the Clippers following a salary cap investigation involving Kawhi Leonard.
20: The league is stripping the Clippers of 5 first-round draft picks. Owner Steve Ballmer is being fined $30 million and is being suspended for a year. President of Business Operations Gillian Zucker and President of Basketball Operations Lawrence Frank have also been suspended. Kawhi Leonard will have to pay $700,000 in restitution for improper benefits allegedly provided to his uncle and former business rep. Eileen Gonzalez, KFI News.
1: L.A. Mayor Bass says she wants the city council to restore the $2 million she proposed for cleaning and securing vacant and nuisance properties around the city. The funding was shelved during the budget process. Bass says the Department of Building and Safety has identified more than 100 priority vacant nuisance buildings around L.A., which can often end up being serious public safety risks. And, of course, we've heard about a couple of them just the last week, one in Studio City and then earlier this week in the Hollywood Hills. The race for L.A. mayor is getting a push from the political left.
21: The Democratic Socialists of America's Los Angeles chapter has endorsed Councilmember Nithya Raman over incumbent Mayor Karen Bass. Raman secured more than 60% of the vote among participating members. The endorsement could give her campaign a powerful grassroots network of volunteers and door knockers. Raman has a complicated history with the DSA, including disagreements over police funding, housing policy, and the group's response to the October 7th Hamas attack. Heather Brooker, KFI News.
1: When we come back, we're going to be talking with CEO Mark Hood a little bit more from Union Rescue Mission, how you can get involved in this year's Over the Edge, in which Neil and I are going to, I might be exaggerating, jump over the edge of the building. We're actually very carefully stepping over the edge and then rappelling down 26 stories.
6: Make sure those ropes are attached to something.
1: Oh, we will be. Okay. We will be. And this year, URM needs your donation more than ever. So we're hoping that you're going to find it in your heart to spare what you can and help us with the cause. That's coming up next. Southland weather from KFI. Sunny skies, highs in the low 70s at the beaches. Low 80s for Metro LA and Inland OC, low to mid 80s in the valleys, low to upper 80s in the IE, 70s to low 80s with gusty winds in the high desert. Couple degrees warmer tomorrow, and then showers and thunderstorms possible over the weekend, highs in the 70s to low 90s. 62 now in Fountain Valley, it's 59 in Aliso Viejo, and it's a slow go through Joropa Valley on the 60.
6: Yeah, 60 freeway, we've got Caltrans doing some work there, should be wrapped up in about a half an hour. That's not going to help you right now. The westbound side of the 60, this is going to be right there around Mission Boulevard. Two lanes taken away, and the backup starts right around Pedley. It's a long backup there as you head through Joropa Valley. So that's going to be with us for at least another 30 minutes. We've got a fatal crash investigation in Anaheim. 5 southbound right there. Looks like it's right around Lincoln. The two right lanes are taken away. Somebody went over the side and died in that crash. So the coroner's been called, and the investigation will probably go on for a couple of hours. We'll keep you updated. Right now, traffic is stopped back from the 91 freeway on that southbound stretch of the 5. And otherwise, the rest of L.A. County looking pretty good. Northbound side of the 101 pretty jammed up into or through downtown as you get away from the East L.A. interchange. With Southern California's most accurate traffic reports, I'm Will Kohlschreiber.
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1: On your Thursday morning wake-up call, almost to the weekend and a holiday weekend to boot. So exciting. I'm Amy King. Good morning. Thanks for starting your day with us. Here's what we're following. In the KFI 24-hour newsroom, the man who shot an off-duty L.A. County Sheriff's deputy in the head while he was stopped at a stoplight was sane when he did it. The jury made that decision yesterday, which means the guy faces a possible life sentence when he's sentenced next month. Deputy Ryan Klinkenbrumer was killed in Palmdale 3 years ago. The defense claimed the killer was diagnosed with schizophrenia in 2019. LA officials are trying to get FEMA to speed up approval of grant funding to help Southern California recover from the Eaton and Palisades fires and prepare for future disasters. L.A. Mayor Bass, Congresswoman Maxine Waters, and Congressman Brad Sherman have all written to FEMA urging speedy approval of 6 grant projects they say have been held up for months. The cost of employer health benefits is expected to jump by the highest it has in more than 20 years. The financial consulting firm Mercer estimates that annual employer health benefit costs will go up by over 8% in 2027 alone. Costs have been trending upward since 2022. This morning, we're out and about on the rooftop of the Universal City Hilton, where we got to catch up with Union Rescue Mission's CEO, Mark Hood, because we're going over the edge. We're raising money for a program that actually works to help people get off the streets and back into the home and back into a better life. We're going over the edge. I'm a little bit nervous about it. Mark, you say it's fun, but I got to tell you.
4: I am so afraid of heights. This is terrifying to me. However, once you get out and you're halfway down, you go, oh, hey, this is so fun. It really is fun. It's terrifying, but it's fun. Okay, tell us how people can help.
5: Okay, the way you can help is go to urm.org.
4: Yep.
5: The Over the Edge page will pop up as soon as you go to our website. 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
4: There's the KFI
7: There team, is the KFI
4: And
7: team.
4: There's the Amy King page. I encourage you to go to that and donate.
5: We cannot wait to see you just max it out this year.
4: And then before we go, I got to ask you one other question. We were talking before we started recording that this year has been tough.
5: It's been hard.
4: Not only for Union Rescue Mission, but for all nonprofits. What is going on?
5: So, you know, the summer season for all nonprofits is just the dry season of the year, July, August, September, really even going into October. You always see donations trend down. And I don't know if it's the economy. I don't know if it's what's going on overseas. I don't know if it's local politics. But this has been the driest season that we can remember on record. And it's really impacting us. You know, we haven't put anybody out of the mission. We're not going to do that. We turn the lights off before we put people out. But we need support now more than we ever have.
4: Okay.
5: And so that's what makes this event so important for us, because it's what will get us through to the holidays. So we really, rarely we ever hear an appeal from me like this, but we're going through some really tough times financially. We really need your support now more than ever. And again, I have to emphasize, in a city where people are fatigued at where the money is going, 87 cents of every dollar we receive goes back to the people that we serve that walk through our doors every single day.
4: Very important. That's why we support Union Rescue Mission. Okay, so here's your call to action. If you can donate $100, love it. If you could donate $10, we love it. Every dollar counts, because as Mark said, it's all going to actually help people get off the streets, get back into a better life, and, you know, get their life back on track. It's so important, and we can help. We can do our little part. We're going to do it on the 25th and the 26th. Mark Hood, can't wait to go over the edge with you again. Please donate. We appreciate it. We're out and about on the top of the Universal City Hilton, getting ready to go over the edge.
5: Thank you, Amy.
1: Yep. So it's T-minus 22 days and counting. I think we're going to do it on Friday. The event is 2 days. It's September 25th and 26th. We'll be telling you more about it, telling you where you can donate. And actually, the KFI page, I don't think it's active yet. So don't donate yet. I hate to say don't donate. But hold off for just a moment, and then we'll update you as soon as it's active, because I think we're going to have a little competition between me and Neil Saavedra again next this year. But if you want to get a sneak peek at what it looks like from 26 stories up, you can go to my Instagram at Amy K. King. I believe it's also on KFI Story at KFI AM 640. Anyway, that's coming up September 25th and 26th. Time to get in your business with Bloomberg's. Oh, who do we have today? It's not Denise today. Good morning.
8: I'm going to make you guess. No, it's John Tucker.
1: Hi, John Tucker. How are you?
8: Hi, Amy. You know, speaking of lofty heights, who wants to be a millionaire?
1: I do.
8: We have this. We all do. Or maybe a billionaire. Report out this morning shows the number of millionaire 401k accounts at Fidelity has jumped to a record 769,000 between the first and second quarters. Aiding Sabres has been this blockbuster quarter for stocks. The S&P 500 actually gained 15% of 3 months into June 30th. So that's the strongest performance since 2020. Oddly enough, Amy, it's just like most people, you talk to them, even those that are 401k millionaires, they don't seem all that optimistic.
1: And I'm not even a 401k millionaire, so imagine how I must feel.
8: Now, I know it's just like California is a different beast when it comes to fuel prices.
1: Yeah.
8: But it does help to be a millionaire if you're filling up. AAA says the average for the rest of the nation is $4.14. And then there's the fuel called the workhorse of the global economy. That's diesel. It has hit a four-year high.
1: Crazy.
8: So diesel, of course, you know, they put it in the big pickup trucks, etc. It's needed for everything from generating power and heat to transport and farming. So it is a big deal when we see diesel prices go up. And usually they have to pass those costs along to the rest of us, the consumers who buy this stuff
1: yeah.
8: for transport and farming.
1: Yeah, I mean, we need it for everything. And just so you know... And so, you know, wake up call people. 583 today is the average in L.A. County for a gallon of regular unleaded. I saw 729 in Universal City a couple of days ago, and then we had somebody hit us up on the talkback. They saw 779.
8: You got to be kidding me. Uh-uh.
1: No, it's crazy. Oh, it's absolutely crazy. Okay, it's very active in the pre-market for Broadcom today. Why?
8: Well, you know, we're just about wrapped up with earnings season for stocks, and Broadcom, one of the most active, they predicted a boom in artificial intelligence chip sales over the next couple of years, one of the competitors to NVIDIA. But investors, they want more. Shares are actually lower this morning. And I mentioned NVIDIA. We just got this news that they are, in fact, buying Hugging Face. This is an AI startup.
1: Oh, that's the one that got hacked.
8: Yeah, worth almost $13 billion, and NVIDIA, most active pre-market, down right now just about 0.3%.
1: Yikes.
8: So
1: okay.
8: There you go.
1: Okay, so let's talk about bubbly things and bubbly how they're things. Fizzling.
8: I don't know what's wrong with young people today. I can say that because I'm old. the stock market may be bubbly. The latest crop of popular drinks have lost their fizzle. Traditional alcoholic beverages being replaced by non-carbonated drinks at bars and college parties. Companies catching on to Gen Z's distaste for carbonization.
1: Really?
8: Fizz-free beverages accounted for 38% of newly launched products in the U.S. for pre-mixed drinks. I want my carbonization.
1: I know, I
8: Those
1: do
8: drinks
1: love
8: are flat.
1: I do love a little fizz. Although I don't remember, what was the... punch called that you had in the fraternity parties? Everclear punch? That never had fizz.
8: Do tell, Amy. Sounds like a good story.
1: Yeah, I'll just say I'm happy that there was no social media when I went to college. Get in your business as we do each and every day with Bloomberg. Thank you so much, John. We'll talk to you soon.
8: We'll see you. Thanks.
1: All right. When we come back, there's a storm brewing. It's off the coast of Baja California. Hurricane Marie is gaining strength and could maybe possibly might take aim at California, sort of. We're going to find out where she's headed with meteorologist Rick Dickert, who you may remember from years on Good Day LA on Fox 11, good friend of Will Kohlschreiber's.
7: So exciting.
1: We need to batten down the hatches? We'll find out next. From your Toyota Dealers Traffic Center, we make it easy. Are we still checking out Harupa Valley? Where are we going to?
7: Sure, let's check out Harupa Valley. You know, okay. I know. Rick is a surfer, so I know he's probably got good news and bad news. Good news for surfers, for sure. The westbound side of the 60 through Harupa Valley, so slow right now. It was the basically we've got two lanes shut down for Mission Boulevard headed west. There we've got two lanes closed for Caltrans work. They're going to pick up the cones, but traffic's really jammed up back from Pedley. That is a bit of a problem. 10 westbound at Sunset Avenue there in Covina. A crash there in lanes starting to back things up. We've also got one westbound 210 at Town Avenue. Middle lanes are blocked there with a wreck. And a bad crash being investigated in Anaheim. A fatal crash, in fact, on the 5. Southbound at Lincoln, two right lanes blocked there as the CHP investigates this vehicle that went over the side and killed the driver. And the coroner has been called to that as well. With Southern California's most accurate traffic reports, I'm Will Kohlschreiber.
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0: It's 5:51 on your wake-up call this Thursday morning. Good morning. I'm Amy King. Hope you're getting a great start to your day. We got Handle on the News coming up in just a few minutes. Here's what we're following in the KFI 24-hour newsroom. California-based Uber is laying off 10% of its global workforce. That's about 3,300 workers. Uber says the layoffs will not affect drivers or couriers. Uber says the cuts will help it consolidate management layers and trim costs, and says it's not related to AI. The cost of employer health benefits expected to jump by the highest it has in more than 20 years. The financial consulting firm Mercer estimates annual employer health benefit costs are going to go up over 8% next year. Costs have been trending up since 2022. A town in the Bay Area is moving to ban all alcohol and nicotine sales. The Corte Madera City Council has introduced a motion that calls for a hard stop on sales of all cigarettes, vapes, and nicotine pouches by February 1st, 2027. Retailers in Marin County would have until January 31st to sell their remaining inventory. Let's say good morning now to National Weather Association and American Meteorological Society certified meteorologist. That's a mouthful. Currently works in the tower at LAX. You may remember him from years on Good Day LA on Fox 11. Rick Dickert, good morning.
1: Thanks for having me, Amy. Good morning to you.
0: And thanks for joining us bright and early this morning.
2: Hey, Rick.
0: We got Will Kohlschreiber here. He's
1: fan. Hey, Will, how are you? We go back many years.
0: You go back many years. Okay, so we got a storm brewing, and everybody's a buzz because California could possibly, maybe not, get hit by a hurricane for the first time.
1: Yeah, oversold, over-advertised. There is a storm, and it has finally formed into an official hurricane overnight. Marie. It's been a very active hurricane season in the eastern Pacific because of that developed and continuing to develop El Nino. Marie, though, the center currently is located 380 miles southwest of Cabo San Lucas, so hundreds of miles away from the California coast. And it's moving away from the coast in a west to northwest direction at 10 miles an hour. It is strengthening. It's got sustained winds of 85 miles an hour, making it a Category 1 hurricane on a scale of 1 to 5. But it is forecast to increase in intensity to a Category 2 with sustained winds of 100 miles an hour over the next 24 to 48 hours. But the track of that storm will continue in a west to northwest direction off the coast of Baja, well away from Southern California. So we will not be feeling the effects of a true hurricane or even tropical storm or tropical depression anywhere along the Southern California coast. With that said, moisture from the storm will likely be entrained or pulled into the upper level wind field over the west coast. We have an area of low pressure, a trough or a line of low pressure that's establishing itself along the west coast. And with that southwesterly flow associated with that trough, moisture from the storm hundreds of miles away to the southwest will likely get pulled up into Southern California. So we're looking at an increase in clouds over the holiday weekend for Southern California. Humidity values will increase again, and it does look like we will see some scattered, mostly light showers and maybe an isolated thunderstorm.
0: Which is pretty unusual for this time of year, right?
1: It is. Not unprecedented. We see monsoon moisture, and we have seen the remnants of tropical systems impact us in the past. But September rains, typically with our Mediterranean climate, it is another dry month here in Southern California. And in addition to what's happening atmospherically in the ocean, we're looking at another significant bump in our swell. The rip currents that will be in play as well, and a lot of people will be flocking to the beach because the temperatures will be high again. The humidity is going to be up. So if you go to the beach, keep that in mind. The surf is going to be elevated, and with those rip currents, dangerous conditions will be in play. And if you do head to the beach, always set up near a lifeguard tower with a lifeguard on duty. Check in with them and make sure that it is safe to swim or surf where you are heading out.
0: Yes, let's be smart about these things. I had a question for you, Rick, because, you know, being a meteorologist, I have another friend who's a meteorologist and he just geeks out on this kind of stuff. We've got three hurricanes now lined up in the Pacific, Marie, Lowell, and Karina. I mean, they're like in a straight line between here and Hawaii. Is that unusual?
1: Not unprecedented. It is a very active season. We've had storms like this tracking before across the eastern Pacific. And this was forecast months ago with the developing El Nino. Whenever we have an El Nino in play or a strong El Nino, and there's been a lot of buzz about that as well. Yep. Again, that's warmer than average sea surface temperatures out over the equatorial Pacific. We have very active hurricane seasons in the Pacific. That's exactly what we're seeing. It's exactly what was forecast. Now, in the Atlantic, the opposite is occurring. In the Atlantic, they have yet to have one hurricane. They've had a couple of tropical systems, one of which that just impacted the Gulf, that no true hurricane has impacted anywhere in the Atlantic basin. So, yes, definitely active, not unprecedented across the Pacific.
0: All right. Meteorologist Rick Dickard, thank you so much for the information.
2: Rick, go ride those waves. I know you're jonesing for that.
0: Are you a surfer?
1: I need to get out in the water, Will. You're right. Good to talk to you both. Thanks for having me.
0: All right. Thank you. Have a great weekend and stay dry. I know. So I guess that's good news. Yeah. I was kind of looking forward to something kind of hitting.
2: Sounds like it's going to be a schwitz, though.
0: Bill's going to be very excited about that.
2: Oh, boy. Cue up the drops.
0: All right. Let's get back to some of the stories coming out of the KFI 24-hour newsroom. Democratic State Senator Ben Allen says he's waiting for Governor Newsom to sign off on legislation that would establish a state-backed low-interest loan program to help homeowners pay for wildfire hardening improvements. Allen says Senate Bill 894 got unanimous bipartisan approval from the legislature and was sent to Newsom last Thursday. He says some renovations are too expensive and out of reach for many people, so it is time to lower the financial barrier. Newsom has until September 30th to sign or veto the measure. Five people charged in connection with what authorities call a Penn State frat house cocaine ring have appeared in court for preliminary and bail hearings. Agostino Abatiello is accused of leading the operation. His attorney, Philip Masorti, says bail was set at $250,000 and Abatiello will be released to his parents.
3: And I think we saw the real true Center County justice at work. It's my pleasure to represent Augie Abatiello and his family.
0: More than a dozen people are charged in the operation that prosecutors say involved current and former Penn State students, one parent, and two fraternities. Speaking of parties, UC Santa Barbara has dropped from number one to number 26, and that's probably a good thing.
4: You gotta fight for your right!
5: UCSB fell out of the top 25 party schools in America in 1 year after multiple incidents, including sexual assaults. A man was sentenced to 30 years to life last month for assaulting multiple women as a student, while candlelight vigils and safety campaigns took place after reports of groping and rape in May and June. The annual list from education researcher Niche looks at more than 600 schools using student reviews, nightlife, access to bars, and Greek life. Florida State's now number one, USC at number five, and San Diego State at 18 are the only schools in California to make the top 25. Michael Crozier, KFI News.
0: All right, and just like that, our time on Wake Up Call is done. Thank you so much for listening. We're going to do it again tomorrow morning starting at 5 a.m. And don't go anywhere because Handle on the News is coming up next. This is KFI and KOST HD2, Los Angeles, Orange County. Southland weather from KFI, sunny skies, highs in the low to mid 70s at the beaches, low 80s for Metro LA and Inland OC, low to mid 80s in the valleys, low to upper 80s for the Inland Empire, 70s to low 80s with gusty winds for the Antelope Valley. Couple degrees warmer tomorrow. We do have a chance of showers Saturday and a better chance of showers and thunderstorms on Sunday, highs in the 70s to low 90s. 63 now in Dana Point, 68 in Long Beach, 63 in Sherman Oaks, and it's 63 in Tustin. 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This has been your wake-up call. 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We've got a crash in Encino on the 101.
2: 101 freeway. It's going to be the southbound or eastbound side there at Haskell. Two right lanes are blocked with a new crash involving a few vehicles, and traffic's starting to quickly back up from before Balboa as you head to the east there. Southbound side of the 405 right around the corner. Nothing in lanes, but it's still pretty slow already from, looks like about Roscoe Boulevard on down to the 101. Fatal crash investigation is underway right now. This is going to be in Anaheim, southbound side of the 5. Right there at Lincoln, we've got the two right lanes blocked. A vehicle went off the side. Somebody got ejected, and the coroner's on the scene trying to figure out exactly what happened there. Traffic's jammed back from the 91 freeway because of that investigation as it continues. Looks pretty slow in the downtown area. Actually, the East LA interchange, it's the 5. Southbound at Soto, we've got a crash, possibly some injuries, but it's the northbound side that's just all jammed up as you head into the East LA interchange. Southbound side of the 10, really slow from Cesar Chavez down that way as well because of that crash. So keep an eye on that as well. With Southern California's most accurate traffic reports, I'm Will Cole Schreiber.
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0: Hi, it's a Thursday, September 3rd, 2026, and there's Neil dancing in his chair. I wish at times we had a television going or a television camera going that would have you share with us the crazy stuff.
1: That's my Caddyshack gopher dance.
0: Very strong. Okay, everybody is, Amy too. Everybody is here. Morning, Neil.
1: Morning, buddy.
0: Morning, Amy. Will Kohlschreiber, also dancing in his chair.
2: We're all doing the Caddyshack dance.
0: Yeah, that's a joy to see Will doing that. Kono, really dressed up today.
3: You really dressed up. Look at that shirt.
4: I always the same one as yesterday.
2: It looks exactly the same, except it's green instead of blue.
0: It is not the same one
3: it's
0: as
3: a polyester?
0: Yesterday. No, it's some kind of interesting.
4: Is it Tony Bahama?
0: No. Yeah, I think it is. I think it's a Tony Bahama. Yeah, it's a really interesting fabric. I like it. Here we go. Well, I feel like Mr. Blackwell. Okay. There's Amy. I just said hello. And good morning. Hey, a quick... I was listening to you do the promo talk about just before the show. And you and Neil are going over the edge. And here we generally define over the edge in a very different way on this show. But it's a charity thing where you're at Universal Studios.
2: Yep, at the Universal City Hilton.
0: Okay, and you rappel down the side of the mountain, side of the building all the way down?
2: Yep, 26 stories.
0: And do you actually rappel?
2: You kind of rappel. I mean, you lower yourself. You're not bouncing off like you would see rock climbers like bouncing off, because you can't do that on the building. But yeah, you're rappelling down the side
1: Plus
2: of the building.
1: Okay, so
0: you're now
1: the building.
0: All right, so you're asking people to subsidize it or donate, I guess, in your name.
2: Yeah.
0: Because I don't know how that was connected. I can think of a lot of things that, you know, pay for, like walks, you know, runs for cancer kind of thing. But jumping off a building, I mean, who came up with that?
1: Well, the Union Rescue Mission. And it's just like walking or running, although
0: you can die. Yeah, but it's jumping off a building. You know, raising money with issues like that, you know, doing stuff like that, I think is kind of dumb. And I'll tell you why. Because big deal, you're in a strap and you go down a building.
2: Have you ever done it?
1: No.
2: Okay.
1: But you want to do it?
2: You want to do it?
0: Yeah, I do. Sure, I'll do it. Okay, but hold on a minute. I've got
2: That'll
0: a much better idea. If you really want to raise some money, and I would pop plenty of money into this, is the two of you run across the freeway, and then we do a football pool. Now, that would be serious money gathering.
1: Why did the talk show hosts run across the freeway?
0: Yeah, no, I just, of course, I lost my train of thought. That would be a serious endeavor. That would raise a lot more money, because then we do a football pool. Then people actually gamble. Okay, to see who gets hit first.
2: Well, we can do that on Kalshi right now.
0: Yeah, I was just going to prediction. That's right.
1: I bet on myself and just stand in the middle.
0: Yeah, except you can't do that. Okay, that one is not allowed. You can't bet on yourself at all. You can't
2: George
0: use
2: Santos
0: inside.
2: Just found that out.
0: Yeah, you find that out. But you can't use an insider trading. But I would get serious about donating money if that were to happen. I mean, things where you really, really do some dangerous things.
1: You're
2: you don't
1: going
2: think
1: over
2: it's
1: the
2: dangerous
1: edge this year.
0: No, I think you're strapped in. I think you have the people
5: you're
0: there.
5: So going down.
3: I think
2: you got to go.
5: You can't mouth off like that and not participate.
2: It's a lot. All that's right. Talking a lot of smack.
1: We'll set it up.
0: When are you doing it?
2: September 25th.
0: What day of the week is that?
2: It's a Friday.
1: Friday.
5: You are in town.
0: Boom. Hang on. Yeah, no. I am in town, strangely enough. Yes, because I'm taking several months off at the end of the year and beginning of next.
5: It's right before you leave on vacation.
0: Yeah, I'm trying to think. Is it a weekday?
2: Well, Friday is traditionally
0: Friday,
2: a weekday,
0: that's
2: yes.
0: a weekday. So how are we going to do this? I mean, are you doing this during the course of...
2: You're going to make a big donation.
0: I make a donation anyway, because anytime you ask for money, I generally donate money, because you sort of have to. If you're asking for on this show, what are you going to do? And I give money. Give me the timeline on this. All right. Is it during the course of the show, right in the middle of the show?
2: No, we'll go over in the afternoon.
0: Okay, let me ask you this. Why?

0: Why don't we broadcast it? Why wouldn't we do it live on the air?
1: And we, they don't start the event probably until later in the day.
0: Okay, so this is an event. It's not just for you. It's a lot of people jumping off the building.
1: This is literally, this is the Union Rescue Mission's largest fundraiser of the year. And a couple hundred people do it. And basically, if you raise enough money or if you want to do it yourself and you donate $1,000, you too can go over the edge. It's really a bucket list thing for a lot of people. It's terrifying, but also kind of fun in a weird way. It's cool.
0: It's like getting married.
2: Well, I was there.
0: Except not so much the back end. So. It's not so much the fun part. The
2: I'll
0: rest
2: tell
0: of
2: you
0: it,
2: your
0: yes.
2: face looks the same.
0: Yeah. Wow. Okay.
2: It is pretty crazy.
0: So, okay. And it's in the afternoon on Friday and people come out. And so do we invite people to come out? And where do they hang
2: sometimes.
0: Out? Do they hang out?
2: Yeah.
0: Okay.
1: Yeah.
0: All right.
1: Friday at the Universal City Hilton.
0: Okay. And how? Let me ask you something. Are there enough people that donate $1,000 that it takes a while to do this?
1: Yeah, they do it over a period of 2 days, and they have a pretty constant stream of people going over the edge.
3: You would be scheduled. You would know when you were going.
1: You don't just show up. I mean, you go and you have you get safety classes and everything.
0: See, that's what makes it not so much fun.
1: The safety classes take 15 minutes. It's not a big deal.
0: All right.
1: And as Mark Hood, the CEO, said to me this morning, they've never had a miss.
0: I'm glad to hear that. But they're due. Right? They're due for one.
2: One.
0: All right. Let's do it. We've got a fair amount to talk about this morning, and it is now time for Handle on the News with Neil and Amy and me and the rest of the crowd. Lead story.
4: No music. Technical difficulties.
0: Oh, technical difficulties.
2: Stories for Handle. Stories for
0: you. Let's do a fun happy days are here. No, this is not one of those songs. This is Gloria Steinem, who died at 92. We just got that news, I think this morning or yesterday.
2: What a life.
0: That, I'm going to do an obit on her coming up at 7:20. Very, very interesting lady. I heard her speak a couple of times. What a character in the positive sense of the word. And life changing. I mean, changed the way America thinks of itself and its past and its future. So I'll do more of that coming up. A quick bit of news with the Clippers. Steve Ballmer, who owns the Clippers, he was a co-founder of Microsoft, and he owns the team. He owns the LA Clippers, and he has just been banished for a year. Gone, finished. He has nothing to do with the Clippers for a year because they had a ball player, NBA final MVP, Kawhi Leonard. Is that right? Kawhi Leonard?
4: Kawhi?
0: No. All right. Good for you, Bill. There is a salary cap in the NBA, and what Ballmer did and the hierarchy there is subvert the salary cap by arranging all kinds of speaking engagements and contracts with companies that dealt with the Clippers that Leonard got tons and tons of money, and they're saying, and he didn't show up at these events, by the way, he just got the money. And so what ended up happening is the NBA said no. So he got hit with a $700,000 penalty. The Clippers got hit with a $30 million fine and had to forfeit five first round draft picks. That's a big deal. Now, since I'm not a big fan of basketball, ask me if I care.
2: Do you care?
0: No. I do not. I've been asked to go to some pretty big games. I will not go to a basketball game.
1: Why?
2: They're fun.
0: I have actually been asked, and this was when years ago when the Lakers and the Celtics were playing for a championship, and a friend of mine who had courtside seats called me and said, "Hey, do you want to join me right next to Jack Nicholson on the court?" And I said, "Nah, I'm not interested." Why is that? And I said, I'll tell you why. Because the thought of guys that are 6'8", sweating and I get hit with their sweat. And I realize these guys make $15, $20 million and they sign their name with an X. You know, I don't want to be part of that. That's why.
2: Okay. Now you know how we all feel.
0: Well, there you are. Oh, yeah. I do not sign my name with an X. I use two X's.
1: President Trump foiled again. A federal judge has blocked the administration from enforcing a new executive order to limit the number of people eligible for birthright citizenship. Of course, this new executive order was issued after the Supreme Court rejected his previous effort. On June 30th, the High Court rejected an initial effort to end birthright citizenship for kids whose parents were not American citizens or legal permanent residents, saying it violated the 14th Amendment of the Constitution. The new order that took particular aim at birth tourism is the one that was blocked yesterday. That's where women travel to the U.S. to give birth so their kids can automatically become U.S. citizens.
0: Yeah, and the basic premise I agree with. Birth tourism should not allow the birth of children to be U.S. citizens. I completely agree with that. The problem is the Constitution says otherwise. That's the issue. It is in the Constitution, and that's hard to unravel unless there is a constitutional amendment.
2: You can stop people from coming into the U.S. when they're pregnant.
0: You can stop people from coming into the U.S., period. You could, but how do you know if someone's pregnant or not? You know, what if someone walks in, they're pregnant? I've got a 25 pound tumor. What are they going to do? They're going to put it here. Go to the X-ray machine over here.
2: I can't visit a country with a, you know, passport that has less than 6 months on it.
0: That's true. And that's, by the way, that's the United States too. They won't let anybody in. That's one way of doing it. But the Constitution is, it's there. There's the language. And the court said in a 6-3 ruling, which I didn't understand, they said the 14th Amendment applies here. And I just don't get it. Even though the intent of the 14th Amendment had to do with slavery, it doesn't matter what the intent is. It is in the language. It's clear. Intent is when there is some doubt, where you sort of look at what an interpretation. There's no interpretation here. This is what it is. And so the other thing about this is when the court rules against the administration, they figure out a way to go around that and try another tactic to get
2: to the
0: same place.
2: That's what lawyers do.
0: That's correct. This is what lawyers do. But this administration is doing it more so than any other. Let's take a break. We'll be back. Amy in the KFI newsroom.
1: Here's the latest. Two bodies have been found in the Dominguez Channel in Carson. They were found over a period of 2 days. One was a girl between 6 and 13 years old. A fast-moving brush fire that raced across hundreds of acres in the Rancho Mission Viejo area has been stopped. And storms are coming. The big question remains, will Southern California be hit by a hurricane? Those stories and more coming up at the bottom of the hour. From the Odoo.com Weather Center, Odoo, the only business software you need. Sunny with highs in the 70s at the beaches, 80s inland. 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We make it easy. There's a crash in Claremont on the 210.
5: Looks like it's off to the shoulder there. 210 westbound right before Town Avenue. Wrecked there on the right side. You're going to be slow back from Archibald. That drive from Fontana out to San Dimas on that 210 freeway, just under a half an hour. If you're headed westbound on the 91 through the Santa Ana Canyon, basically through that area there, it's going to take you about a half an hour. We've got problems. Still a major crash investigation on the southbound side of the 5 in Anaheim. Approaching Lincoln Avenue, the two right lanes are shut down. It's a fatal crash. And if you head from the 91 down into the Orange Crush, that drive is going to take you about 20 minutes. It's just a little longer than normal there, so not awful, but it is pretty slow back from the 91 on that southbound 5. With Southern California's most accurate traffic reports, I'm Will Cole.
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11: 6:30 a.m. Your alarm goes off. You jolt awake and start thinking about fueling your gut? 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
18: 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She has a piece out saying that Newsom's latest money grab is his most arrogant yet. 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
0: KFI AM 640. It is a Thursday morning, September 3rd. Handle and the whole morning crew here. Continuing on with more Handle on the News. Amy, Neil, and me.
1: Neil, we can't hear you.
0: Neil, you're not connected.
2: Hello?
0: Check. There
1: hello?
0: You go.
1: Hello.
0: Hello. Hello.
2: Testing.
0: Yeah.
2: Already, a bipartisan group of U.S. lawmakers, they're pressing the Army to explain why it told a unit based in Europe to stop specializing in drone warfare. So, you know, the battlefields everywhere across the planet are evolving into these military tactics that are, you know, uncrewed systems, you know, these drones that are out there. And the 173rd Airborne Brigade was building its own drones and practicing, you know, the very same kind of warfare that we're seeing in that Ukraine has used very successfully to fight against Russia.
0: Yeah.
2: And they were told to stop.
0: Yeah, we don't know why. It's just I'm going to do a story later on at 7:30 about what Hegseth is doing in terms of the decisions that don't make any sense. So I can see it makes sense on this one because the brigade was putting dresses on these drones, and that's pretty woke. So we're going to stop that.
2: No, but
0: did I read that wrong?
2: You read that right.
0: Oh, okay. Yeah. Got it.
2: Weirdo.
1: AI is not A-OK in L.A.
0: Ooh, okay. You spent a lot of time thinking that one up.
1: Yeah, lots of letters. Yeah. L.A. Unified has adopted a moratorium on the student use of generative artificial intelligence for this school year. It's part of the school district's decision to limit computer use in classrooms because parents are concerned their kids are just sucked into these devices and aren't doing real-world stuff. So in June, the school district voted to limit student screen time. Under the policy, students have no access to screens until the second grade, and then they start increasing it as the students get older.
0: They're not making a big deal about this. I mean, the decision may be a big deal, but in terms of their announcement, it's sort of kind of quiet. New York has made a huge deal of its decision to ban generative AI in terms of school kids. No school kids will be able to use AI, or school kids will be able to not use AI.
2: The use case anyway? Why would you need AI in school?
0: To write essays.
1: Right, but want the kids to do the writing themselves.
0: Right. You can't do just any kind of asking for thinking, critical thinking. Why did something happen? So you go to Claude or you go to a ChatGP and it gives you the reasons why something is done. What were the issues in the Civil War, for example? Was it just slavery? Well, these are the other issues also involved. That you can do with AI and it'll help. Yeah, it makes you think less. That it does. I'm going to do a story on what AI is doing at 8 o'clock. And then we're going to replay that the segment that I did or that we did when AI did one of these segments and how good a job it did of hosting this show. And we're going to replay that because we've only done it once and we replay as much as we possibly can because it is hard.
2: You're lazy?
0: Yeah. No, it's easy to be lazy.
2: Yeah.
0: We'll do that at 8 o'clock.
2: You remember back in January, I think it was, where ExxonMobil CEO Darren Woods calling the country of Venezuela uninvestable at a White House meeting there. And you had other U.S. oil companies that are very hesitant to get involved. But now Chevron is saying they're going to expand into Venezuela. This is just days after the Venezuela strike, U.S. and Venezuela strike that oil deal. So they just came out yesterday and said they're expanding their existing operations into Venezuela. Of course, they're a Houston-based company here. And
0: And they're the only company. They're the only major company that is still in Venezuela. All the other companies companies have left. And you know why they're so hesitant to do this? Is because Venezuela has twice nationalized the oil industry. You have American or British companies in Venezuela, and the government of Venezuela just says, you know what? That's all ours. We're taking over. We now own the infrastructure, which happened in Mexico. And yeah, it is rough. And so are we going to go for a third time is what these companies are saying. And then that U.S. Having access, actually controlling 65 billion barrels of oil out of Venezuela, which has the world's largest oil reserves, incidentally, in that country. But you're going to hear a big, big deal made out of this. The problem is we won't see the effects of this oil and the transformation of it into gasoline and fuel, for example, for years, because it takes that long to build the infrastructure. Because infrastructure in Venezuela has collapsed because of the Maduro government. And prior to that, the Chavez government that just didn't put any money into infrastructure. Just didn't. Okay, let's go ahead and take another break. We'll be back and continue on with more Man on the News. Therein lies the lovely Amy in the KFI newsroom.
1: Feminist and co-founder of Ms. Magazine, Gloria Steinem, has died. She was the most visible symbol and voice of the U.S. women's movement in the 60s and 70s and was a fierce advocate for feminist causes for the rest of her life. Steinem was known for her streaked straight hair parted down the middle and large aviator glasses. Her social media pages say she died yesterday at her home in New York City. Gloria Steinem was 92. Two bodies have been pulled from the Dominguez Channel in Carson over 2 days.
19: Yesterday morning, a man's body was recovered near East Sepulveda Boulevard. A day earlier, a girl's body was found near the Victoria Golf Course. Her body was decomposed, but officials say she was between 6 and 13 years old and stood between 4'4" and 4'8". She had brown eyes and dark hair. Anyone with information should call the Los Angeles County Sheriff's Department. Mark Mayfield, KFI News.
1: Two adults and two teens have been arrested for a violent robbery in Culver City that seriously hurt a man and knocked two kids from their stroller. Police say the thieves attacked the man Monday near the Westfield Culver City shopping mall. The man's girlfriend was robbed of her jewelry. Detectives announced yesterday that video led them to L.A., where the four alleged robbers were found and arrested. A congressman from Northern California has accused Governor Newsom of failing to help wildfire victims.
20: Congressman James Gallagher from Butte County says Newsom had a chance to help, but
21: Mr. Democracy wanted to push through a backroom negotiated deal.
20: The wildfire liability bill was shoved in front of lawmakers in the final hours of last session, and it ended up getting killed.
21: But he doesn't actually want to solve the fundamental problem, because that would require a look in the mirror.
20: Gallagher also had a parting message for Governor Newsom.
21: This is the California you will leave behind. Unaffordable for families, hostile to businesses, and increasingly too risky for investors.
20: Jason Campidonia, KFI News.
1: Heading into the long holiday weekend, expect to pay more to get where you're going. The average price for a gallon of regular gas in Los Angeles County is up another 5 cents this morning to $5.83. Its largest increase since late July. Orange County's average price is also up 5 cents to $5.82 a gallon. It's $5.73 in the IE. We'll check and see what's slowing you down along the 5 next.
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1: Southland weather from KFI, sunny, highs in the low 70s at the beaches, low 80s for metro LA and inland OC, low to mid 80s in the valleys, low to upper 80s for the IE, 70s to low 80s with gusty winds in the high desert. A couple degrees warmer tomorrow, and then we do have showers and thunderstorms possible for this weekend, depending on how Hurricane Maria tracks. Highs will be in the 70s, to low 90s. 59 in Mission Viejo at 65 in Anaheim. There's a crash in Boyle Heights on the 5.
3: Slight problem there for the 5 southbound, Rocky Fort Soto Street crash. Two middle lanes blocked. You're slow back from the very north end of the East LA interchange. New problems just popped up in Fontana. It's a crash there on the 10 westbound before Sierra Avenue in one of the middle lanes. Traffic there slow all the way back from Riverside Avenue. That is a no-go there. I would take the 60 or the 210 through that area. Although on the 210, it looks like we've got some slow traffic basically all the way over from the basically from the 57 freeway is what I'm trying to say there. As you head westbound on the 210 freeway into Azusa, you're going to see brake lights there. No good reason, just slow traffic. And we still have a fatal crash investigation in Anaheim, southbound side of the 5 at Lincoln. Two right lanes are taken away. You're on the brakes back from the 91. Remember, if you see anything out there, maybe just something interesting as you drive into work or wherever you got to go, let us know about it. Pound 250 on your cell. Keyword, KFI traffic.
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0: Oh, I'm no music, right? Sorry about that. Yeah, I'm waiting for the music. All right, Handle here in the morning crew. Hey, before we jump into more Handle on the news, a bit of news just came out of Canada, Ottawa, which is the capital of Canada. There is a street in Ottawa named after President Trump, and the city council is now considering a motion to change that to Taco Street. And has nothing to do with a Hispanic reference. It's basically the acronym for Trump always chickens out. So I think that that's absolutely great. Trump goes to Taco. All right, just thought I'd share that with you. That's just a
1: street
0: fun
1: named
0: funny.
1: After Trump.
0: Yeah, they have a street named after Trump. They have a Donald Trump Avenue. Yeah. Okay, let's move on.
1: We're all nuts.
0: This is out of CNN, okay? Let's move on. More Handle on the news. Amy, Neil, and me.
2: Spending cuts. Pacific Gas and Electric Company, PG&E, says it's going to defer $2 billion in connection to renewable energy projects and housing developments after the California legislature failed to get to a deal over limiting what utilities would be forced to pay if they start wildfires. The CEO of PG&E says that the cuts make up about 15% of the utility's planned investments, and she says it'll reduce the amount of money the company has to borrow, preventing potential higher costs for taxpayers.
0: Either way, the taxpayers get hit. Doesn't matter how or what.
2: So it's not spending the improvement projects because right. There are no caps on the wildfire reparations at this point.
0: At this point. So what they're saying, so we can go the other way. You can cap it and you pay for it one way, or you don't cap it and pay for it another way. The consumer is going to get tasked with this no matter what.
1: All right. So Uber's got some layoffs, about 10% of its workforce. This is the largest cut they've had since COVID time around 2020. They're laying off about 3,300 employees. They're supposed to be at about 34,000 workers across 70 countries. And this will bring their headcount to under 30,000.
0: Yeah, because it's a lot of competition. You've got Waymo that's coming in, Lyft.
1: There's tons of stuff. You got DoorDash, Instacart.
0: Yeah, it's really getting crazy as far as competition. It's not fun. But what I found fascinating about this is I thought that Uber would have a few thousand people working for it. It's basically just a software company. That's it. All they do is create software where they put drivers together. 34,000 employees in 70 countries? One surprised me. I mean, that's a lot of people, and I just, I never would have guessed. But anyway, 10%.
1: That's not even the drivers.
0: No, it's not the drivers at all.
1: That's just infrastructure.
2: Ambush in Minneapolis. Two people have been killed, six others, including three police officers, hurt in a shooting at a downtown Minneapolis apartment building. Happened yesterday afternoon. The suspect exchanged gunfire with officers. Apparently, officers were approaching the building. Shots rang out. They returned fire. Turns out that, again, the two people killed, six others were hurt. The guy was apparently known to police, and he was also found dead.
0: Yeah, I always have the same question. Why? And there was another shooting that was reported yesterday, too. It was in a school, an active shooter in a school. Why those two stories opposed to the other dozen stories that happened yesterday with shootings? There's so many of them. I don't even understand why they make news anymore. I've said this over and over again. And who chooses which story, which ones have legs and which ones don't? Well, involving kids, maybe, involving who knows. And then there's the allegation of racism where black or Hispanic kids that are being killed are not as important as white kids. I mean, there's a whole lot of controversy across the whole thing. But, okay, as horrible as it is, hey, welcome to America. It's the cost of doing business. Oh, a negative story about Costco.
1: A Costco story. And I am disappointed I never used this service because I never knew it existed. Costco has shut down its Costco Next online marketplace. So I guess Costco members could order discounted products and services directly from several dozen companies. So companies like Anker Electronics, they do a lot of power, you know, portable power, Priority Bicycles, Viking Culinary, and it's gone.
0: Yeah, it was the third-party stuff. I never even knew it existed. Yeah, I didn't either, because I always thought third-party vendors are there. As you exit a Costco, they're the people that do window coverings and remodelings of kitchens and air conditioning systems, that sort of thing. And those are third-party. Obviously, Costco doesn't do those. But I didn't know that existed. Never used
1: it. It's gone.
0: All right. Yeah, it's gone because I don't think anybody used it.
2: A bit of a scare in the air. A Coast Guard plane was carrying Homeland Security Secretary Mark Wayne Mullen and more than a dozen others, had to make an emergency landing because of an engine failure. The pilot radioed in saying, "We just lost our right engine and would like to declare an emergency and an immediate landing at DCA, which is Ronald Reagan Washington National Airport." They did. Everybody is safe. And after the landing, Mullen said, "The U.S. Coast Guard pilots made the single-engine landing feel routine. No panic, just straight professionalism."
0: They should, because they're trained to do that. And these planes can fly on a single engine. I think they even can take off on a single engine, if I'm not mistaken.
1: We take it a break?
0: Yeah, let's go ahead and take a break because we have another fun Trump story. How unusual this one. Okay, coming up, let's check in with Amy in the KFI newsroom.
2: Here's the latest. Feminist icon Gloria Steinem has died. She was 92. The NBA has suspended Clippers owner Steve Ballmer for a year and fined the franchise $30 million. We'll tell you why. And mayor's candidate Nithya Raman has picked up the endorsement of the Democratic Socialists of America. Those stories and more coming up at the top of the hour. We'll let you know what's slowing you down on the 10 next.
0: If you look at the stock market and what's happening to the Dow over the past few weeks, up, down, I mean, thousands of points. How's that for volatility? And also you have the Treasury, the bonds going up dramatically. It's a mess out there. And I don't know where it's going to go, and I'm willing to bet you don't know where it's going to go, which is one of the reasons that the financial experts out there are saying, hey, why don't you reduce your risk or spread your risk of your IRAs, your 401ks, your savings for retirement, all of which is primarily stocks. 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
2: From the Odoo.com Weather Center, Odoo, the only business software you need. Sunny with highs in the 70s at the beaches, 80s inland. 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There's a crash in Fontana on the 10.
3: It's going to be the 10 freeway westbound right before Sierra Avenue. Crash just cleared. Two vehicles there. It's pretty slow from Pepper Avenue. Just under a half an hour right now as you head west from Colton out to Ontario on that westbound 10. 91 westbound from Corona through the Santa Ana Canyon into OC. That's about just under 40 minutes for drive time right now. 405 northbound from Long Beach, the 605 up to the 10. Just about exactly an hour for that little drive. And the 5 southbound from Anaheim, the 91 down into Irvine, that's about 40 minutes. Part of the problem there is a fatal crash investigation. 5 southbound approaching Lincoln. 2 right lanes are blocked. With Southern California's most accurate traffic reports, I'm Will Kohlschreiber.
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3: KFI, Handel here. Good morning. Thursday, September 3rd. Let's go ahead and finish up by Handel on the news. Amy Neal Moi.
24: Well, I'd buy that for a dollar. New $1 coins featuring President Donald Trump, sort of. Doesn't look much like him except the hair, appeared to be out of stock yesterday afternoon. So hours after they went on sale, this is from the U.S. Mint. They went on sale at noon. This is for the 250th birthday anniversary of America here. And it has Liberty on the front. It has In God We Trust. It has a thinner, more square-jawed version of the president, and then the eagle on the back. I'm told they're in circulation or will be in circulation, so you may come at them by way of the wild, but they are selling rolls of 25 coins, and a bag of 100 Trump coins is...
3: Well, hang on a minute. Dollar coins, 25 of them for $61?
24: Yeah.
3: Gee, that's a dollar. 100 of them for $154.
24: Yeah.
3: There's a dollar. And these are actual, this is real currency, isn't it?
24: Apparently. I thought they were commemorative.
25: But why would anyone spend them? Because they cost more than they can.
3: That's correct. Yeah. And it, obviously they're commemorative, but it's, you know, Trump coins, why not? And I'm thinking, you know, the $5 bill, I don't know if you've seen the prototype of the $5 bill with Donald Trump and a beard with him, you know, in relief. But it's going to look pretty good. All the currency we have. I mean, it just and it sells out. I don't get it. It sells out. This stuff sells out. Yeah. How do you do with the Trump steaks? I don't think the Trump steaks did all that well. The Trump sneakers, I know, did very well. By the way, I'm not exaggerating here. Trump ties, those didn't do too badly. Certainly Trump hats do pretty well.
24: I wonder, made in China, by the way.
3: Yeah, I wonder if when they start selling Trump Speedos, I'd buy one of those. Okay, moving on.
24: You'd probably fit.
25: AI is not okay in the Big Apple either. We just talked about how LAUSD is cutting screen time for kids and banning artificial intelligence. Yeah. And now New York City's public schools have put a one-year moratorium on students using generative AI in elementary and middle schools.
3: Yeah, that's coming up. That story is up at the top of the hour. I'm going to expand on that, take a deeper dive.
24: All right, there's a lot of unnecessary killing in the world. This one, verdict's out. You had a Texas man shooting and killing his cousin over an argument. You want to know what the argument was? Who cooked spicier enchiladas?
3: Now, at first glance, it may seem like a stupid killing over the cooking of spicy enchiladas. Let's take another look at this. How important are enchiladas for real? I think they're very important.
24: I love enchiladas.
3: Exactly. That's my point. So don't dismiss this shooting out of hand, Neil.
24: No, okay? I put this in a different category. So he's in police custody now. I wonder if the cops were like, taste them.
3: Yeah.
24: I'd want to know. But that's, they're 22 years old and 25.
3: Yeah,
24: there they go. They're arguing over whose
3: enchiladas were spicier.
25: Apparently they had been drinking, according to police reports.
24: No.
3: Wow.
24: Really?
3: Okay. Sure. Oh, Betty Crocker news.
25: Betty's got a whole new bag. Okay, Betty Crocker has come out with a line of handbags. They're called the Betty 8 Collection. They're $89, and the handbags are shaped like cake slices.
3: That's pretty dumb, don't you think?
24: No, they're cute as hell, but I would be disappointed it's not real cake. I like cake. Cake is delicious.
3: And then a story we, Neil, we sort of touched on this yesterday.
24: LA Zoo breeds a rare species of threatened rattlesnake. So they announced on Tuesday the historic birth. Two litters of a very threatened rattlesnake as part of a recovery program for the threatened species. It's a litter of five New Mexico ridge-nosed rattlesnakes, and they were born on August 18th.
3: Hmm.
24: We need more rattlesnakes here in California with all the bites.
25: I don't think we do.
3: Yeah, well, I mean, this is a kind of a weird animals. One. And I understand they tried to interview the keepers, but they were both dead. So it was more difficult than not. Okay. See, that was a... let me explain that. Okay.
25: Here he goes explaining jokes again.
3: Rattlesnakes, you see, they're both dead. And the connection is, therefore, they were bit by the rattlesnake and they didn't survive for the interview.
25: Yeah.
3: Okay.
24: Maybe they're looking to replace those folks. You should go see if they're hiring.
3: Yeah. And I think that's it, guys. We are done. Finished. All right. Coming up, the story of Gloria Steinem, who is an extraordinary American. And I'm going to jump into that one as to who she was and how she really did change America in a big way. KFI AM 640.
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25: Called out over salary caps. I'm Amy King, live from the KFI 24-hour newsroom. The NBA has punished the LA Clippers following a salary cap investigation involving Kawhi Leonard.
5: The league is stripping the Clippers of five first-round draft picks. Owner Steve Ballmer is being fined $30 million and is being suspended for a year. President of Business Operations Gillian Zucker and President of Basketball Operations Lawrence Frank have also been suspended. Kawhi Leonard will have to pay $700,000 in restitution for improper benefits allegedly provided to his uncle and former business rep. Eileen Gonzalez, KFI News.
25: LA Mayor Bass says she wants the city council to restore the $2 million she proposed for cleaning and securing vacant and nuisance properties across the city. The funding was shelved during the budget process. Bass says the Department of Building and Safety has identified more than 100 priority vacant nuisance buildings across LA, which can often end up being serious public safety risks. We've been telling you about a couple of them in the last week, one in Studio City, the other just this week in Hollywood Hills. The race for L.A. mayor is getting a push from the political left.
6: The Democratic Socialists of America's Los Angeles chapter has endorsed Councilmember Nithya Raman over incumbent Mayor Karen Bass. Raman secured more than 60% of the vote among participating members. The endorsement could give her campaign a powerful grassroots network of volunteers and door knockers. Raman has a complicated history with the DSA, including disagreements over police funding, housing policy, and the group's response to the October 7th Hamas attack. Heather Brooker, KFI News.
25: A 19-year-old from Beverly Hills has been charged with murder for a fatal stabbing behind an apartment complex. The man killed is believed to have been homeless. Police were called about a fight in an alley late Sunday and found a man suffering a neck wound. He died at the hospital. 19-year-old Conoroy Lawantara could be heard telling police it was self-defense. He said he was also stabbed and was bitten on a finger. He's due in court this morning. The only U.S. oil company operating in Venezuela says it plans to double its oil production in the country over the next 5 years.
7: Chevron confirmed on Wednesday that it plans to invest another $7 billion in Venezuela, increasing its oil production to about 600,000 barrels a day. The news comes after President Trump announced a deal last week to create a business partnership that would control Venezuelan oil fields containing about 65 billion barrels of petroleum. Chevron CEO Mike Wirth said, "We are strengthening a portfolio that we believe can deliver attractive low-cost oil growth and support the U.S. energy supply." Mark Mayfield, KFI News.
25: Ousted Venezuelan President Nicolas Maduro says he has immunity from prosecution in the U.S. because he is the head of a sovereign country.
8: Maduro was detained by the U.S. military back in January during a raid in Caracas and has been held in a federal jail on drug trafficking charges since. On Wednesday, Maduro's lawyer urged a federal judge in New York to dismiss the charges and said the case against Maduro violates the absolute immunity from criminal jurisdiction to which heads of state have been entitled for hundreds of years. Maduro's pleaded not guilty and is set to go on trial next June. Tammy Trujillo, KFI News.
25: And a key figure in the women's rights movement has died.
9: Gloria Steinem was considered by many to be the face of the second wave of the feminist movement.

0: on the eastbound side of the 91 approaching the 5, so that makes things slow there as well. Really slow as you head westbound on the 105 all the way back from the 710 almost all the way over to the 405. Looks like we've got the 105 eastbound, a little bit of road work going on at Crenshaw, but not seeing any slowing there. Northbound side of the 405, pretty bunched up from the 105 all the way up to the 10 freeway. And downtown LA, we've got a stall, 101 northbound right before Mission. The right lane's blocked there. With Southern California's most accurate traffic reports, I'm Will Kohlschreiber.
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and dancing in her chair. All right, we have a set of cameras in the studios. We do, just to see that. If you think we're entertaining now, which of course you don't, I'm sure you will absolutely think that we're entertaining as we make complete asses of ourselves. Okay, it is a Thursday morning, September the 3rd. And some big news is coming down. Yesterday, we got the news that Gloria Steinem dead at the age of 92. Now, we do obits of people who are in the news and die constantly. And then there is an added level to folks that die who are very, very well known and really change the way we look at the world, change America, and in some cases, change the world. And that's exactly what Gloria Steinem was about. She co-founded Ms. Magazine, and she has been a leader of women's rights, an early, early advocate. And as women have gotten more and more into the mainstream, for example, today, no one thinks about a woman being president, where it used to be when Steinem had started, when she started her writing decades and decades ago, the thought of a woman being president was just impossible, much like an African-American being president, impossible. Well, we've moved certainly in the other direction, and Steinem is given and should be given the credit for moving us that way. She was, well, her thing was self-affirmation.

0: women, certainly political power, equality in the workplace. And what's interesting about Gloria Steinem is that she did not want to objectify women. Her whole thing is when we look at women in a sexual sense, men looking at objectifying women, that obviously is a big no-no, as it should be. It's hard not to do that when you have a good-looking woman. And she was incredibly good-looking. And that was sort of a known. She was probably the most attractive feminist out there. Another feminist out there who is probably in the same vein is, Betty Friedan. I don't know if you've ever seen a picture of Betty Friedan. Not as much. But her influence, that is Gloria Steinem's influence, was just extraordinary in terms of women's rights. And she said, I raise money, I talk, I write, I tell stories. I want to do justice to the women I meet. Her background, she struggled with stage fright most of her life. And it was, when you look at who she was, she grew up with stage fright, didn't have much schooling, although she did get a scholarship. And I think it was, which school it was? Was it Yale that she got her scholarship to? And the Smith College she did. And she graduated Phi Beta Kappa, majoring in government, spending a couple of years in India on a fellowship, even worked for an organization that was funded by the CIA. So this is one bright, bright lady, to say the least. And she was an early advocate of women's rights, even before. Let me put it this way. How does she become well-known? How do you go from an obscure writer into a leading advocate? Because there are plenty of women out there who felt the same way. At the time, the women's movement was growing and no one was paying much attention to it early on. And when you look at it, in her 20s, she was trying to establish herself as a freelance writer. Her breakthrough story was a scathing account, very funny, of her 2 weeks as a Playboy bunny. She applied for, and that's how attractive she was, applied for and got a job as a Playboy bunny, lasted 2 weeks, and she wrote about it. That was her breakthrough. Here's the problem. That story backfired because at that point, after that magazine article, she became known not as the crusader that she was, but as a former bunny. And for several years after that, her magazine assignments were veered towards, quote, women's page topics. In 1964, for example, one of her more famous articles was about textured stockings. In 68, there was Washington columnist who described her as the mini-skirted pinup girl of intelligentsia. A headline in the LA Times read, Gloria, beautiful brain and ditto body. So she took her attractiveness and used it in a way that, you know, probably other women could not. I mean, she's a smart, smart lady. Dad, very interesting guy. He was 300 pounds, was driving around the country. That's why she didn't get much education, with a family in tow. And he'd go from town to town, pick up antiques and then sell them later on in town. Her mom, suffered from mental illness, in and out of, mental facilities. And so, in 1972, she founds Ms. Magazine with several other feminist journalists. She founded, yes, a 40-page insert in New York Magazine, sold out in 8 days. It eventually topped 500,000 subscribers. And she remained a contributing editor to Ms. Magazine for 15 years. In 2013, President Barack Obama gave her the Presidential Medal of Freedom, the nation's highest civilian honor. And when you look at her early statements, her early speeches, you can see where the world was going. She was prescient. She was able not only to make it happen, but to see that it was going to happen. This was not someone who was tilting at windmills. This was someone who saw what the world was going to be before her time. And it's just, he's just one of those people that changed the way we work and live in America, where women's rights are, well, I think equality is there. So now I go, survey says, Amy, I don't know if I can ask you this, because you being a journalist, a female journalist, which I don't understand how females can even be hired as journalists. Like first time a woman pilot, I was on an airplane with a woman pilot. I turned to the guy next to me and said, we're going to die. Plane's going to crash. Do you think equality is there, Amy, in the world of journalism? Mm,
1: in no.
0: Yeah, because you're the expert in journalism. Do you think equality is there where men and women are on the same plane?
1: I think it's close in journalism, actually, when I think about it. I think it's close.
0: Okay, and that's Gloria Steinem has a lot to do with that.
1: Of course.
0: Yeah, it's just... And where women are becoming more and more part of society. Do you know that there are more law school students who are female than male? Same thing.
1: Yep, we're taking over the world, Bill.
0: Yeah, you are. Business schools. Damn it, you are taking over the world. Whew.
1: But for you think about like talk radio, like here on KFI, the majority of the hosts are men.
0: That's true. In the world of radio, the majority of disc jockeys, the majority of certainly in the world of news, well, not so much in the world of news, but in the world of talk, it is men, and it's conservative men. By the way, liberal men don't have a chance. Liberals don't have a chance, but that's a different story at a different time. Anyway, Gloria Steinem is a big old bit, and it's worth doing a segment about her, and it's worth knowing who she was, because she really, really did change America. Okay, a story of AI now. The LAUSD is adopting a moratorium. That was kind of quiet. It's becoming news now, but I stunned at the same time. New York did the same thing, and that news exploded, but then they purposely did that. I'll share that story with you when we come back. Amy in the KFI newsroom.
1: Here's the latest. A fast-moving brush fire that raced across hundreds of acres in the Rancho Mission Viejo area has been stopped. State lawmakers have approved a pair of bills to mandate better protections for homeowners impacted by wildfires. And the jury in the Lindsey Clancy murder trial has told the judge for a second time they're deadlocked. And he sent them back to deliberate more for a second time. Deliberations expected to continue today. Those stories and more coming up at the bottom of the hour. We'll check and see what's slowing you down along the 405 next.
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1: From the Odoo.com Weather Center, Odoo, the only business software you need. Sunny, highs in the 70s at the coast, low 80s for the metro areas, low to upper 80s for the valleys and IE, 70s and 80s in the high desert. This report brought to you by Airtasker. From your Toyota dealer's traffic center, we make it easy. They're slowing in Van Nuys on the 405.
2: That southbound side of the 405 from the through the Sepulveda Pass into West L.A., just under an hour for that drive. Also, just under an hour if you're headed westbound on the 10 freeway, leaving downtown LA, headed over to the about an hour and 15 minutes. With Southern California's most accurate traffic reports, I'm Will Kohlschreiber.
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13: KFI, AM 640. It's a Thursday morning, September the 3rd. Bill Handel and the morning crew. Some of the stories we are covering. The jurors in the Lindsey Clancy trial return again this morning for day, I think, six of their deliberations. And twice they said they're deadlocked. And when a jury is deadlocked, the judge does not like that, sends them back in. And if they come back today saying deadlocked, my guess is there'll be a mistrial. She's, you know, one of the questions I have about Lindsey Clancy is that her defense is that she basically was nuts, not guilty by reason of insanity. That's her main defense. As a matter of fact, that is her defense. And they've had psychiatrists up there, you know, and always both sides have differing views. Prosecution says, no, she wasn't crazy. And the defense says, yeah, she was crazy. But a mom who is known as a good mom, who didn't have any history of mental illness prior to all this. I mean, how can you kill your three children and not be crazy? I mean, I just don't get it. I mean, that's to me, and I haven't seen the evidence, but you know, when you go to that point and you kill your three little ones, I mean, you have to be nuts. That's the way I would view it. And she did have postpartum blues and was prescribed insane number of medications. So I think the deadlock is going to continue. And at worst, she's going to get voluntary manslaughter. And we're looking at maybe 15 years. I can't imagine first degree, second degree murder happening, not with her mental state. Now, moving to what happened yesterday, LA Unified School District has adopted a moratorium on student AI use. It was at a meeting, and even the school board members didn't know what was happening because this decision was made by district administrators. They did it on their own authority, and they said, here it is. There will be a moratorium on student use of AI, particularly in grade school. Now, this is devices, only school devices that are handed out. It's still up in the air whether devices that students use by themselves. Now, I wasn't aware that so many of these computers, these devices, were issued by the school, by LA Unified. But it makes sense because I've often said that the kids that go to LA Unified don't have money. I mean, this is a district that is very poor. Influx of Latinos, particularly from Mexico, particularly, can't say they're illegal. I mean, can't say that because there's no proof because they don't keep track of it. But they are. We know that. And they're given computers by the district, as they should, because you can't have kids growing up without use of computers. And the argument then goes, well, they're using AI. Now, AI is, we've talked about this many times. My partner, Saville, uses AI a lot in business, in the import business. But he doesn't do it for critical thinking or making decisions. What he uses it for is administrative tasks, to just run a business administratively. In some sense, let's say you put together a paper and you use AI to sort of clean it up. That's one thing. Using AI to produce the essay is a very different thing, where the thinking is just transferred right over. I just wrote a letter of recommendation for someone who used to work here who moved and is getting a job at another station. And I wrote this letter of recommendation and I called him up and I said, hey, this is damn good. You know, you don't write like this. And he said, yeah, I used AI to write the letter. Okay. Is that going too far? And when students are starting to learn, especially in the early grades, the thought of them not thinking, not creating, not analyzing, that does not bode well. And the fear is there will be an entire generation of students who are not thinkers. We already have a generation of students who can't read a map, who have absolutely no idea. My kids, for example, who grew up with just maps, Waze, and Google Maps, they run out of juice on their phones. They are done. They have no idea where they're going. Now, you know, that's just a drag. That's just them being stupid. When using AI, however, in terms of your ability to think, that is a different animal. And so that's pretty scary stuff. So the school district is saying, okay, let's do a moratorium for a year to figure out what's going to happen. New York, they put a moratorium across the board. And man, that was a big deal. That came a couple of days ago. The school system in New York bans students using generative AI tools, chatbots, tutors. Can't do it. And that's in preschool through eighth grade. And then there's limited use of AI in high school. So this is one of those where, okay, AI, computers are a wonderful thing. The internet is a wonderful thing, except look at all the negative. And is the negative, well, I mean, can't do, yeah, we can't stop it, of course. Try to limit it. But, you know, where is that going to go? Talking about where that is going to go and gone, Pete Hegseth, and he is fixated on wokeness, wokeosity, wokenena, and just woke. And I'll share that when we come back. Amy, you're up.
14: A brush fire has burned about 250 acres in the unincorporated Rancho Mission Viejo area of Orange County. It led to shelter-in-place orders yesterday and the closure of a stretch of Ortega Highway. The Gibby Fire started around 2 in the afternoon. The Orange County Fire Authority announced around 7:30 that the fire's progress had been stopped and shelter-in-place orders were lifted. State lawmakers have approved a pair of bills to mandate better protections for homeowners impacted by wildfires.
15: One would require insurance companies to provide better coverage for smoke-damaged homes. It also ensures smoke-damaged homes are properly remediated before residents move back in. It comes with severe lead contamination from smoke still impacting Altadena residents whose homes survived the Eaton Fire. Another bill would require insurers provide financing for upgrades protecting homes from future fire damage. The companion bills only take effect as laws if Governor Gavin Newsom signs both. Daniel Martindale, KFI News.
14: News brought to you by American Vision Windows. The Lineage logistics disaster in Boyle Heights has prompted more new legislation, the latest involving a kind of damage deposit.
16: Democratic Assemblymember Mark Gonzalez says his Assembly Bill 817 tackles two issues raised by the Lineage fire.
17: First, by preventing any new building permits for companies like Lineage until they can show that they have a contingency fund of up to $20 million set aside for disasters like this.
16: And secondly,
17: AB 817 ensures that any settlement that a resident or business gets from any future litigation because of this incident is state tax-free.
16: The bill's on its way to Governor Newsom to sign. Mark Rauner, KFI News.
14: Jury deliberations are going into a sixth day in the trial of Lindsay Clancy in Massachusetts. She's charged with strangling her three young children. Jurors were sent home again yesterday after telling the judge for a second time that they can't get to a unanimous decision. The judge issued a formal instruction to press on.
18: There is no reason to suppose that the case will ever be submitted to 12 persons more intelligent.
14: The defense says Clancy was suffering from postpartum psychosis when she killed her children in 2023. A town in the Bay Area is moving to ban all tobacco and nicotine sales. The Corte Madera City Council has introduced a motion that calls for a hard stop on sales of all cigarettes, vapes, and nicotine pouches by February 1st of 2027. Retailers in Marin County would have until January 31st to sell their remaining inventory. City Council will have to vote on it one more time to make the ban final. Southland weather from KFI, sunny skies, highs in the low 70s at the beaches. Low 80s for Metro LA and Inland OC. Low to mid 80s in the valleys, low to upper 80s for the IE, 70s to low 80s with gusty winds in the high desert. A couple degrees warmer for tomorrow, and then we've got showers and thunderstorms possible for the weekend, highs in the 70s to low 90s. It's 67 in Garden Grove, 65 in Laguna Beach. We've got a crash in Garden Grove on the 22.
19: 22 westbound, right around Knott Avenue. Looks like a couple of vehicles there in the left lane got all messed up and mixed up with each other. Traffic slowed back from, it looks like, around Magnolia there on that westbound side of the 22. Double trouble on the 5. Southbound side of the 5 in Anaheim, right before Lincoln, we've got a crash there. Fatal crash investigation. Two right lanes are blocked. Slow out of Buena Park all the way back now. Let's see. The slowing starts right around Artesia Boulevard. Then once you get past that, you're going to hit the brakes again. Looks like right around the City Drive on the southbound side of the 5 before Chapman there. It is just a parking lot all the way down past the Orange Crush down to the 55 freeway. You'll see big delays throughout that entire stretch. 405 in Long Beach got a wreck there southbound before Lakewood Boulevard. The left lane's blocked. It's slow from Avalon. And if you're headed through the Cerritos area, well, it looks like we temporarily have all lanes stopped on the 605 southbound at South Street. That's because of a crash they're trying to clear and traffic slow from Rosecrans. With Southern California's most accurate traffic reports, I'm Will Kohlschreiber.
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7: KFI Handle here on a Thursday morning, September 3rd. Neil, some Dodgers news.
8: Yes, sir. Your official home for Dodgers baseball is AM 570 LA Sports. 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
7: Now, I want to spend a minute or two talking about what's going on with the armed services. There was a story about the resignation of Army Secretary Dan Driscoll, and naturally CNN picked that up and did a story on it. And they talked to multiple sources. And here's the problem when we talk about multiple sources that are anonymous. A lot of these sources won't talk openly, won't give their names because of retribution, straight out. You say anything negative as an employee or as a service member, you're done. And so the bunch of these multiple sources told CNN after interviewed that they believe Hegseth is damaging the Army's efforts to adapt to the modern battlefield. Why? He's focusing on culture wars and prioritizing his image of the American warfighter. And people that don't agree with him, he's pushing them out. That's all. It's that simple. Much like the president is changing Washington, D.C. and the country in his vision, Hegseth is changing the military in his vision. And that is a problem. Now, what kind of credentials does Hegseth have to be the defense secretary or secretary of war? Well, he was a second lieutenant. He did a couple of tours of combat. And legitimately, I mean, the guy is half a war hero. I mean, he is a decorated service person who should be given a lot of kudos for that. However, you move from that to the defense secretary. For example, let's say you start in the fire department and there you are as a rookie and you're there for 3 or 4 months. And then all of a sudden you become the fire chief. Well, wait a minute. How does that work? Well, that's exactly what happened here. And what is the main criticism? Well, Hegseth is so concerned with wokeism. He is so concerned with the way that DEI and woke is having on the military. He is spending a lot of time. Now, as far as choosing new weaponry, he really doesn't have to do much because any weaponry that the Army, the Navy can think of, the president is saying, go for it. The president is obsessed in a couple of ways. One of them is building up our military. Obviously changing the way Washington, D.C. looks, you know, getting his name on everything and his face on every coin and every place. But also his fight against wokeism and against with universities. As you know, funding has stopped in many cases. Funding has stopped to school districts and states that do not practice the anti-wokeism that he does. And in terms of Hegseth, I mean, it is so blatant. For example, Ed's, what did he say? I got a couple of quotes here. There's just some really good ones. Even though he has spoken, for example, in Europe, he spoke about the technology reform and guidance on unmanned systems. In practice, the Europeans are saying they see a secretary and a Pentagon more focused on cultural issues than modernization. That's the problem. And he is, I have to find these quotes because I was looking at them and they were just tremendous quotes. When he talked about how we're going to get rid of beards, we're going to get rid of dresses, we're going to get rid of men who aren't men, basically. He said, we're going to do training and not trannies. I mean, that is a big, big issue for them. Now, after these accusations, the Pentagon spokesman, Sean Parnell, called all of that a total fabrication, that he's not focused on modernization. And the entire department is unified behind his vision. Well, yeah, they kind of are, because if you say anything negative about it, you are history. So we don't have a confirmed chief of staff. We don't have a confirmed undersecretary. We don't have leadership. He has gotten rid of so many of the top leadership in the Army. There is, in the armed services, that there is a real shortage. It's his aggressive stance on social, cultural war issue. He's gone after military personnel, leaders he perceives to be woke, renaming the Defense Department. It's no longer the Defense Department. It is the Department of War. Now, that I find interesting, because the president campaigned on no more wars. Yet he changes the Secretary of Defense to Secretary of War. I mean, that's the thinking. And the president is right. We have no more wars. Oh, wait a minute. What happened in Iran? Well, that's not really a war, as the president describes it sometimes. He talked about dudes in dresses and the woke department who celebrated identity months and DEI offices, and we get rid of all of that. And he's repeated those remarks. He criticized the Biden administration for promoting priorities like gender issues, women, peace and security, climate change, diversities, dudes in dresses. I mean, that's his quote. And the other thing, I don't know if you've noticed, but literally anything that is wrong, what's going on with America, and there's always something wrong. You know, the press goes up to these leaders, to the president, to the vice president, and talks, will throw something that is negative. Hey, what's going on here? Well, you said this, but this really happened. It's the Biden administration. They're the ones that are at fault. It's the Biden administration. They're blamed for everything. And the Biden administration is blamed for wokeism, which, by the way, frankly, is a legitimate accusation. Because the Biden administration was a big supporter of woke. And you didn't know this, but a little secret is that Joe Biden was a crossdresser. And I'm sure you didn't know that. But hey, what can I tell you? A little bit of inside baseball for you.
8: Not a crossdresser, but he did get rid of 18 political appointees placed in the military by Trump in the early years, and then got rid of 8,000 or more troops.
7: Oh, yeah. No, presidents do that. They bring in. The issue is, and you can't argue that Biden, when he brought in people, they were experienced and credentials. He did not bring in rookie firefighters and make them fire chiefs. That he didn't do. And as far as getting people to believe in what you believe in your philosophy, absolutely. Every president does that. So I don't have a problem with that. Okay, here's what we do have a problem. A lot of us, particularly young Americans, we're not proud of being Americans. We're not proud of where America is going. And there are some stats I want to share with you on that one. Let's check in with Amy in the KFI newsroom.
9: Here's the latest. The Clippers have been hit with the largest fines in NBA history. LA officials are trying to get FEMA to speed up approval of grant funding to help Eaton and Palisades fire survivors and to prepare for future disasters. And The Mandalorian and Grogu are making the rounds to promote their movie, Drop It on Disney Plus. It included a stop here at KFI. Those stories and more coming up at the top of the hour. We'll tell you what's slowing you down along the 134 next.
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9: From the Odoo.com Weather Center, Odoo, the only business software you need. Sunny with highs in the 70s at the beaches, 80s inland. 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There's a crash in Griffith Park on the 134.
8: 134 as you head eastbound Forest Lawn Drive. Crash there. Everything's off on the right shoulder. Three vehicles. But things are really slow back from Bob Hope Drive as you get out of Burbank, headed towards the Glendale area on the eastbound side. Southbound side of the 405, it's ugly. Right around Burbank Boulevard on that off-ramp there, we have a crash. No injuries, but traffic's pretty slow back from just past Roscoe Boulevard. Stays that way all the way down to Sunset. We had an earlier problem on the 5. This was going to be the southbound side of the 5, right around the 55. Crash clearing there. It's still kind of slow, though, all the way back from the Orange Crush. And then we also have that fatal crash investigation continuing on the southbound side of the 5 freeway. That's at Lincoln, with the two right lanes closed, traffic jammed up from before Beach Boulevard. With Southern California's most accurate traffic reports, I'm Will Kohlschreiber.
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8: Today after 3 o'clock on the John Cobalt Show, we're going to have columnist Susan Shelley from the Southern California News Group. She has a piece out saying that Newsom's latest money grab is his most arrogant yet. 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
7: 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Bill Handel here, Thursday morning, September the 3rd. Hey, an email that just came in, and Neil, we try to be as fair as we can. This is the Bill Handel Show podcast, and I just want to know, I give you a lot of kudos, as do listeners. And this email starts with, Bill, I love you so much, but Neil is making it hard to listen to. Okay, just wanted to share that with you.
8: Hey, do you want me to share a few with you? Some calls?
7: Sure,
8: bunch I can share with you.
7: Right,
8: pal.
7: We should actually have a segment on those. I used to have that wall of hate. Do you remember that?
9: We can do it tomorrow.
7: You know what? Let's do it tomorrow.
9: It's Friday.
7: Yeah, let's do it tomorrow. John and Ken, and now John does the moist line, as he's been doing it for years and years. Those are hugely entertaining calls. I have to be a little bit careful with those. Why? Well, because they tend to use, let's just say, some off-color words, which there aren't too many.
8: I think it's tacky for me to play stuff that promotes me.
7: No, it's not.
8: I think it's tacky.
7: No, it is not. Her name, Cheyenne, first name.
8: Oh, I know her.
7: Do you?
8: Yeah. Yeah, she doesn't like me.
7: No, she does not.
8: No.
7: I love listening to you talking to me because you care. Oh, man. Really?
8: She's got you pegged.
7: Yeah,
8: that
7: even
8: big
7: though
8: heart
7: you,
8: of yours.
7: You even though you pretend not to. That's right. I pretend not to care, and that is, it covers up the fact that I really do care. Right, guys?
9: Yes.
7: There you are.
9: That's
7: yes.
9: So much care.
7: So much caring. That's true. Anyway, so. Neil, I think we're going to do that tomorrow. Anne, would you put that together with some of the calls that Neil, do you keep those calls, Neil?
8: The company does.
7: Let's pull a few of them. Would you?
9: One's okay. Complaining about you as well, right?
7: Oh no! Only the ones complaining about the rest of you.
8: It's gonna.
7: Oh
8: be
7: yeah,
8: a
7: I'm
8: short
7: not interested.
8: Segment.
7: I'm not interested in those complaining about me. Not at all. Why would I put on the air those complaining about me? Of course, the ones complaining about me. But let's be fair. Who complains about Amy? Nobody. Who complains about Anne?
9: Oh no, I have a hater.
7: Oh, do you?
5: Yes.
7: Yeah, oh, fantastic.
5: You'd be surprised, yeah.
7: Okay, then we have to do some of those. Okay.
5: Oh, no, let's not do those. I don't want to do those.
7: They can be anonymous.
5: I don't want to give it. I don't want to give it breath.
8: Yeah.
7: Oh yes, we do. That's yeah.
8: That's not even.
7: Yeah. I think we're going to do that tomorrow. We're going to do that tomorrow.
8: I don't mind taking the hate.
7: We're not, and I'm going to do this segment tomorrow on Americans not proud of where the U.S. is heading. And I know you would think I would say that about because of President Trump. Right. That's why 70% of young Americans are not proud of where the U.S. is heading as a nation. Well, it's a little deeper than that. You can't just say it's about our president because that story goes way deeper. And it's not Donald Trump either. It's everything else that's going on. And I'll share that story with you tomorrow. In the meantime, what are we going to talk about? 30 occupations. Could see the fastest job decline in the next decade. And one of those, which you didn't think was going to happen, is this job as a talk show host. Okay? We actually put together a segment that was generated by AI just to show you there are no jobs out there that are not going to be affected by AI. We'll do that when we come back. Amy, no, just... let me just lock out the way I'm supposed to lock out. Okay, here we go. 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How's that?
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9: Biggest fine in hoops history. I'm Amy King, live in the KFI 24-hour newsroom. The NBA has fined the LA Clippers $30 million and suspended owner Steve Ballmer from all league and team activities for a year for violating league salary cap rules. It says the team organized outside endorsement deals for Kawhi Leonard and paid his personal expenses. The Clippers say team officials vehemently reject the NBA's findings, which they say are the result of a heavily biased investigation. L.A. Mayor Bass wants FEMA to speed up help for recovery for wildfire victims.
10: Bass says funding for 6 hazard mitigation grant program projects requested by the city have been pending final action by FEMA for more than 4 months. The mayor said yesterday L.A. is doing everything it can to rebuild stronger and safer following the wildfires in 2025, but cannot do it alone. She says hazard mitigation funding is critical to protecting our communities from future disasters. She has urged FEMA to provide transparency on its status and immediately release funding for projects. Deborah Mark, KFI News.
9: A congressman from Northern California has accused Governor Newsom of failing to help wildfire victims.
11: Congressman James Gallagher from Butte County says Newsom had a chance to help, but
18: Mr. Democracy wanted to push through a backroom negotiated deal.
11: The wildfire liability bill was shoved in front of lawmakers in the final hours of last session, and it ended up getting killed.
18: But he doesn't actually want to solve the fundamental problem, because that would require a look in the mirror.
11: Gallagher also had a parting message for Governor Newsom.
18: This is the California you will leave behind. Unaffordable for families, hostile to businesses, and increasingly too risky for investors.
11: Jason Campidonia, KFI News.
9: A jury has decided the man who shot and killed an LA County Sheriff's deputy in Palmdale 3 years ago was legally sane when he did it. The decision yesterday means Kevin Salazar will face a possible life sentence for killing Deputy Ryan Klingenbrumer. The deputy was ambushed in a patrol vehicle while sitting at a red light. A man from Huntington Park has been arrested in Burbank on suspicion of secretly taking inappropriate photos of a woman at the Empire Center. The 61-year-old woman told police Friday that the man was lurking inside a store and used a cell phone to take photos under her clothes. A witness backed up the story. Alfredo Solis was arrested as he tried to leave the store. Hurricane Marie in the Pacific Ocean is tracking away from the West Coast, but it could still cause some trouble.
19: Marie is expected to cause dangerous high surf and rough ocean waters at SoCal beaches. Newport Beach Chief Lifeguard Brian O'Rourke tells KTLA preparations are underway for Labor Day weekend crowds.
20: We are upstaffing some of our locations that are very dangerous. Wedge would be an example of it, and some other areas on our beach.
19: A 50 to 60% chance of light rains expected Sunday through Thursday, with with a slight chance of heavy rain and thunderstorms. High tides and a powerful swell could also cause problems with erosion in some areas. In Newport Beach, precautionary sand berms are already in place. Eileen Gonzalez, KFI News.
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0: The Mandalorian and Grogu visited KFI ahead of their next big screen adventure.
1: How long did it take you to get here?
4: I've been searching for you for many parsecs.
0: The pair are making the rounds ahead of the Mandalorian and Grogu movie, which just dropped on Disney+.
1: Mondo, now that you've found Grogu, is there ever a situation where you will leave him behind?
4: Wherever I go, he goes. This is the way.
0: And Grogu may not say much.

0: Two vehicles, actually three vehicles there, being worked on. Traffic slow all the way back from the 15. That's on the eastbound side. Both to the 60 and the 215, as they merge together there in Riverside, headed northbound, they're really jammed up out of Moreno Valley. Just very slow traffic there. I don't see anything. Well, actually, 215 northbound, just past the 60, looks like we may have had a stall in lanes adding to all that slowing, so that could be part of it. Westbound side of the 60, really jammed up from Azusa Avenue over to the 605. The 10, not a lot better. It's still pretty slow from the Azusa Avenue off-ramp over to the 605. And the westbound 210, slow from the 605 into East Pasadena. With Southern California's most accurate traffic reports, I'm Will Kohlschreiber.
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11: KFI AM 640. Thursday morning, September 3rd. As we continue with the program. Oh, I haven't checked the weather, and Amy's not sitting in the chair. So anybody know what the weather's like, guys?
12: Is it going to be a
11: schwitz?
12: No, we're coming on the other side of all that.
11: Okay.
12: It's maybe 81 today or something.
11: Oh, that's good news. All right. So it's not schwitzy at all. We're not going to have a schwitzerama. Also, we have a mute situation going. And if you would mute, please.
12: No, that's me.
11: Oh, that's you. Then you have to mute. Thank you much.
12: You mute.
11: Okay. No, I, yeah, sometimes I have to mute. What ends up happening, we're on different mics, obviously. And the way the system works, it's very easy to have the echo if every microphone is not muted. That's just a little technicality there. Just thought I'd share that with you. Now, the Labor Department has just come out with some stats. And it has come out with the news about 30 occupations that could see the fastest job decline next decade. So a word about jobs declining. I had a conversation with my daughter, Pamela, yesterday about how AI, and by the way, that's most of the reason there are so many jobs declining, and also

0: also the fact that Americans are getting older too, and health in the health industry is really where it's exploding the number of jobs. And so we were talking about the fact that she is having a very, very hard time finding a job. She's in the computer world, and every job that she can do, her skill level, her education, is being done by AI. And so she's sort of stuck between a rock and a hard place, as many, many people are. And AI is, well, obviously it's affecting all of us, but in a different way. Remember when the computers, well, of course you remember when computers came in, and how computers now dominate everything. We can't move without the internet or the computers in any business. Well, when the computer industry first came up, the argument was that we were going to lose all of these jobs. And then the other side of it was, but other jobs will be created as a result of computers. That's possible, you know, and I don't know the stats. But there are a couple of instances where technology has cost jobs. For example, in the car industry, right? The car manufacturing, robotics came into being. And where there used to be thousands of jobs in a car manufacturing plants, there are now hundreds of jobs because the robots do 90% of the work. The argument is those people that lost jobs, they didn't find jobs in the same industry or as a result of robotics, because straightening out or fixing robots, you don't need that many people. You don't need 2,000 people in a manufacturing plant. So those jobs were gone. Same thing with AI and these data centers. And my daughter Pamela brought up the fact that you now have this technology, and how many jobs are being lost because of AI, like hers, because her skill set, her education has been supplanted 100% by AI. How many jobs are now created by these data centers and AI? And that is a good question, because when I think about it, okay, computers came in, all right, jobs are created. Cars at the turn of the last century, yeah, lots of jobs were created. You have new industries more jobs were created. Tell me about AI and how many more jobs are created as a result of this technology. Not very much, or not very many. And what ends up happening is these workers have to find something else. And then the question is, for those of you that are, let's say, 50, 55, and you're looking for another job and you have to develop another skill set, and let's say it takes you 2 years or 3 years, well, you're certainly not going to have the experience as someone who's been in that field for 10 or 20 or 30 years. And you're 55 years old, and who the hell's going to hire you? And you've had a great job, and it's gone. That is a dilemma. Now, is that going to stop? Hell no. You can't stop technology. All you can do is try to deal with technology after the fact, both morally and legally, until we discussed over and over again how laws dealing with technology are way behind the actual technology. Technology is a yes or a no. That's it. Either you move forward or you don't. Technology, science, does not have moral implications to it. It's we who have to ascribe moral implication to something that is black and white. It is or it isn't. And that's a huge issue. And the same thing goes for what's happening with AI. That's simply going to increase. How we deal with it is something else. The laws that are passed, that is something else. Protecting the workers, that is something else. And we have to deal with it. So with that, I'm going to come back and talk about the 30 occupations that could see the fastest job decline. And then I had said, before the world of AI, that this is one of these jobs, a talk show host. This will always be protected. How do you have a computer? How do you have AI doing what I do? I mean, think about that. Not that I do a good job, because there are plenty of people that don't think so. Just listen tomorrow when Neil is playing some of the lovely phone calls that come in about this show. But my job, well, it couldn't be replaced. It just can't. When we come back, I'm going to play you something that proves the opposite. That my job can be replaced and it will do a better job. This is AI hosting this show. We've played it once. We're going to play it again in case you missed it. And if you did hear it, it's still hugely entertaining and it's worth it. And we will come right back. Amy in the KFI newsroom.
1: Here's the latest. Feminist icon Gloria Steinem has died. She died in her home in New York. She was 92. Two bodies have been found in the Dominguez Channel in Carson over 2 days. One of them a girl between 6 and 13 years old. And a federal judge has blocked President Trump's latest executive order banning birth tourism. Those stories and more coming up at the bottom of the hour. We'll check and see what's slowing you down through Burbank next.
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1: 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Sunny with highs in the 70s at the beaches, 80s inland. This report brought to you by Mothers Against Drunk Driving. From your Toyota dealer's traffic center, we make it easy. Got a crash in Burbank on the 5.
2: Making a tough drive there on the southbound 5. Just past Hollywood Way, crash on the right shoulder, two vehicles. Traffic is stopped all the way back from the 170, but even before then, it's slow and go. All the way back from the Newhall Pass as you get away from the 14 freeway, that southbound 5. Really heavy this morning. The eastbound side of the 210's in some trouble. Looks like right around Pennsylvania Avenue there in the La Crescenta area, somebody's electric vehicle ran out of electricity. And so it's stuck there in the middle lanes, and traffic is jammed all the way back from Sunland Boulevard on that stretch of the 210 freeway. We had an earlier crash in Griffith Park, or near Griffith Park anyway, on the eastbound side of the 134 right around the 5. It looks like the lanes are clear, but traffic's still pretty slow as you get away from, looks like about Riverside Drive, or before Lake Forest, all the way over into the Glendale area. With Southern California's most accurate traffic reports, I'm Will Kohlschreiber.
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0: KFI AM 640 handle. It is a Thursday morning, September 3rd. Hey, we're looking at some big news that's going on. It looks like in the Lindsey Clancy trial, it may come down to a mistrial. Jurors at this point have deadlocked. New guidelines, the Pentagon issued, and Uber's laying off 3,300 employees. Those are some of the big stories. The war in Iran is going on. But I'll tell you the biggest story. That is now being reported. And I'm going, wow. And that is that Travis Kelce and Taylor Swift has just announced they got a new dog, Wendy. That's important stuff. That's actually a news item.
1: It's a beautiful dog.
0: They got
1: dog.
0: A dog.
1: It's beautiful.
0: They got, yeah, they got, they have a new dog.
1: It's all white.
0: I don't care.
1: It's like a husky.
0: Oh, okay. Good. I'm glad you think it's important stuff. Now, if you listen to the last segment that I did on AI and 30 occupations that are going to see the fastest job decline, which AI is a big, big part of it. The previous segment that I did, I don't know if you noticed it, but it's worth listening to on the podcast because I actually went through an entire segment without one flub, without one time groping for words, without one moment going off on a tangent where I actually sounded like a professional talk show host. And if you saw me dancing around the studio saying to myself, I'm good, I'm good, I should get another award for this one, yay! That is a fact. So what we did, and I always have said, and we all agreed, that is, we're around here and people I've talked to, that this job, my job, is not going to be affected by AI at all. Well, AI has come into the world of talk radio. And I'm going to replay, we did this months ago, replay a segment, this segment, a segment of the morning show of my analysis and what I do. And now you're listening to a computer. Kono. Good morning, world, or at least the unfortunate part of it, tuned in right now. I'm Bill Handel, and this is the show where common sense goes to court, gets delayed for 6 months, and still walks out with a parking ticket. All right, let's talk about the big boogeyman in the room, AI, artificial intelligence. You've heard the headlines, right? AI is going to take over everything. AI can write novels. AI can do your taxes. AI can replace your therapist. Yeah? Well, guess what? AI can also make a pizza, write a love letter, and steal your job all before you finish your coffee. Let's break it down, folks. AI's already replacing cashiers, paralegals, copywriters, customer service agents, and get this, radio hosts. That's right. Somewhere out there, there's a synthetic voice trying to sound just like me, except it doesn't need bathroom breaks, it won't unionize, and can't be sued for defamation. Yet. You know who's safe from AI? Plumbers. Because until a robot can crawl under your sink, avoid the spider nest, and not complain about it, Juan the plumber still has job security. Same with electricians, roofers, and whoever knows how to fix your Wi-Fi without crying. But you? You, with the marketing degree and the resume that says detail-oriented team player, you're first on the chopping block. Now, Silicon Valley will tell you, AI will make our lives easier. Sure, right after it makes half the population unemployed, they'll say, this is just like the Industrial Revolution. Yeah, except back then, the machines didn't write poetry or flirt with your girlfriend. Let me be clear, AI isn't smart, it's just fast. AI is a glorified copy machine with access to the entire internet and zero shame. It doesn't understand, it doesn't feel, and it sure as heck doesn't worry about rent. Here's my advice. Learn a skill it can't fake, like critical thinking, plumbing, or saying no to a meeting. Stop relying on buzzwords like synergy. The robots already speak fluent nonsense. And most importantly, make yourself too annoying to replace. Loud, opinionated, unpredictable. Be like me, because trust me, no AI wants to handle that. Here's Amy King live from the KFI 24-hour newsroom.
8: Here's the latest. Pasadena Humane will be having an adoption fair this weekend with all dogs and cats that are adopted. We'll go home with free food, toys, and a new bed for their new furry friend.
0: That was the computer talking.
8: It's happening this weekend.
0: I had nothing to do with it. I don't think Amy had anything to do with it either.
1: That was also AI, though, Amy's part.
0: Oh, Amy was also AI. Yeah. So there's only it's a little bit off, but AI will learn how to do it better every time. The problem is we can't make it better because the program costs $4.99 a month, and iHeart won't pay for that. What?
22: But the AI was just your voice.
0: No, it was also inflection.
22: No, it wasn't. Clay Rowe wrote that. It doesn't know how to speak like you, Bill.
0: What do you mean? How do you write how to speak like me?
22: He programmed AI to do a voice match.
0: I understand, but he programmed it. Did he edit it? Did he put it together? Yes. Is that what he did? So it's not AI. It's just a guy editing I had said.
22: He didn't edit anything. That's how it read the script he wrote.
0: I had no idea he actually wrote every AI word of that.
22: AI doesn't know who you are like that.
0: But it should. Okay. Got it. All right. So the segment was stupid. Okay.
22: Well, fine.
0: All right. Then the segment was just nuts. Thank you for pointing that out.
22: Is how I wish you had pointed.
0: Why didn't you point that out before I did that?
22: I have done it three times, sir, and you haven't listened to me each time.
0: No, I don't remember that. In any case.
20: The AI wouldn't respond that way.
22: No, the AI just matched your voice.
0: But it didn't put the terms together. It didn't do the logic, did it?
22: Nope.
0: Clay did all of that.
22: Yes.
0: All right. Then it's not AI. Okay. Fair enough.
22: Well, the voice is.
0: No, I get it. Because Clay couldn't manufacture the voice?
22: Well, no, but he used AI to manufacture the voice.
0: Okay. Coming back, the truth about American food safety, and it's a big truth. Don't go away. And that will be me talking. This is KFI. Let's check in with Amy in the KFI newsroom.
20: A woman who literally changed the world for other women has died.
11: Gloria Steinem was considered by many to be the face of the second wave of the feminist movement. Born in New York City, she dedicated her life to women's rights. Steinem was known for her writing and speaking and helped to create several influential organizations, including the Women's Action Alliance. She was also the co-founder of Ms. Magazine. Steinem remained active in her causes well into her 80s, almost always wearing her trademark aviator glasses. She was 92. In New York, I'm Darielle Albinger.
20: News brought to you by Pacific Coast Termite. The woman who killed her fire captain wife in San Diego County has been sentenced to 36 years to life in prison. Yolanda Marotti had pleaded guilty to second-degree murder for stabbing CAL FIRE Captain Rebecca Marotti 23 times last year after Rebecca asked for a divorce. This was Yolanda Marotti's second conviction for killing a spouse. She stabbed her husband to death in San Bernardino County more than two decades ago. Two bodies have been pulled from the Dominguez Channel in Carson over 2 days.
12: Yesterday morning, a man's body was recovered near East Sepulveda Boulevard. A day earlier, a girl's body was found near the Victoria Golf Course. Her body was decomposed, but officials say she was between 6 and 13 years old and stood between 4'4" and 4'8". She had brown eyes and dark hair. Anyone with information should call the Los Angeles County Sheriff's Department. Mark Mayfield, KFI News.
20: Iran has again targeted U.S. allies in the Middle East, firing drones at Kuwait and Bahrain in response to U.S. airstrikes in Iran. Bahrain intercepted several attacks yesterday. Kuwait reported a fire caused by an Iranian drone and said it was attacked again early this morning. Iran has also tightened control over the Strait of Hormuz. Some ships are getting through. A Saudi shipping company, though, says two sailors were killed in an attack on the strait Monday. President Trump has signed a stopgap funding bill to prevent a government shutdown and keep things running through December 11th, so past the midterms. The measure cleared the Senate 9-6 and the House 370-48 ahead of the September 30th deadline. The new timeline sets up another year-end fight. Lawmakers scrambled 2 years ago to finalize agency funding just days before Christmas. And a federal judge has blocked President Trump's latest attempt to restrict birthright citizenship.
13: Last month, Trump signed an executive order prohibiting citizenship to babies born in the U.S. to non-citizens. It was his second executive order to end birthright citizenship after the first one was shot down by the U.S. Supreme Court. On Wednesday, a district judge in Maryland ruled that no presidential executive order can undo what the Supreme Court has done. She also criticized Trump for trying to upend our country's longstanding tradition of birthright citizenship, a right enshrined in the 14th Amendment. Michael Kastner, KFI News.
20: Southland weather from KFI. Sunny skies, highs in the low 70s at the beaches, low 80s for metro LA and inland OC, low to mid 80s for the valleys, low to upper 80s for the Inland Empire, 70s to low 80s with gusty winds in the high desert. A couple degrees warmer tomorrow, and then it's going to be a pretty decent weekend, but we're going to see more clouds. And then we do have a chance of showers and thunderstorms possible. Highs in the 70s to low 90s. 68 in Irvine. It's 69 in Huntington Beach. And there's a stall in La Crescenta on the 210.
22: 10 eastbound right there. Pennsylvania Avenue. Right lane's blocked by a disabled vehicle of some sort.
2: according to the reports, it looks like an EV ran out of E. So that's got traffic stopped back from Sunland Boulevard there in the La Crescenta area. Burbank, we had a crash. 5 Freeway southbound past Hollywood Way. Looks like that has been cleared. A couple of vehicles tangled up there. Things are really slow back from San Fernando Mission. Talking about a big problem in the Inland Empire, there is a fire burning in the between Lake Elsinore and Orange County. It's the Gibby Fire, and that has completely shut down Highway 74, Ortega Highway. Completely closed between Antonio Parkway and Grand. All lanes closed until further notice. We'll keep you updated as to when that reopens, but you can't get through. I know it's very popular shortcut to avoid freeways. And in downtown L.A., a crash there. 10 westbound at Grand Avenue. Left lane's blocked. You're slow back from the East L.A. interchange. With Southern California's most accurate traffic reports, I'm Will Coleshriver.
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0: 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Bill Handel here. It is a Thursday morning, September the 3rd. American
1: hey, Handel, I wanted to say something. I'm trying to get a hold of Clay to find out what he actually did. He had to prompt it.
0: The voice prompting is not writing. Prompting is not writing a script.
1: I think he did write some stuff from what
0: okay,
1: he told
0: well
1: me.
0: Then.
1: But
0: then,
1: the voice is 100%
0: No, I understand.
1: AI.
0: I get so I that. Yes, to, the voice.
1: I
0: yes,
1: wanted
0: the
1: to
0: voice
1: put that
0: is,
1: in because I
0: thank
1: don't
0: you,
1: know
0: but
1: how
0: the
1: much
0: I understand
1: written.
0: The voice was AI. The discussion was that AI did not come up with the language, did not come up with a script. Clay wrote that entire script.
1: They have okay. safety. They have safety okay. things so people can't mimic you. They have safety things for anybody who's a celebrity or has a voice that can be.
0: All right. We're not. You know what, Neil?
1: You would have to bypass things. ChatGPT will write like you or be sarcastic, but it's not going to mention Rex the Wonder Horse because you do. I'm going to talk
0: how
1: to Clay.
0: How did Clay, who wrote the script per you, who
1: at
0: wrote
1: least some
0: the
1: of it,
0: script,
1: yes.
0: he wrote the script. Time. Okay, so that's what AI does. It doesn't write scripts.
1: But it cannot mimic you. What it will do, it will read about you.
0: Okay,
1: now, know not, that you're sarcastic.
0: I'm not even getting into that. You know what? We'll talk about it. My understanding is that AI can, in fact, create and write, even when prompted, can create. For example, I want a letter, a recommendation letter. It will write a recommendation letter. And what you're saying is it won't. I have to write it. Okay.
1: It won't write it in the style of Bill Handel. Of course it will write. It'll write an entire book.
0: So therefore.
1: But there's safeties on it so that it won't mimic people.
0: Okay. But that's not what you said, Neil. You said that Clay wrote every word.
1: Well, there were lines in there that I
0: there
1: heard
0: were
1: that
0: lines,
1: I said, hey, that
0: said,
1: was funny. He said, I wrote that.
0: Yeah. Okay. Then he didn't write every word. He only wrote the funny stuff. Okay. Clay should have a show. What am I doing on the air?
1: I ask myself that every day.
0: You're right. Right. Let's hire Clay. I mean, he's funnier than I am, clearly, because he wrote this stuff. All right. Are we out of time on this one? The truth about American food safety? Boy, we got into this whole discussion of AI. Isn't that interesting? And so, therefore, just want to let everybody know, clearly my understanding of AI is that I thought AI could actually write scripts. And it didn't.
1: It can't mimic you the way you think it can. Not in the stuff that he used. I know because I use it as well.
0: Okay. It can't. All right.
1: 11 Labs is to mimic voices.
0: Then why are script writers screaming about AI if they have to write the scripts?
1: AI can write the scripts. You're not seeing the two things.
0: Okay.
1: AI did your voice.
0: That's it.
1: But
0: AI did my voice.
1: You have to prompt every little bit of it or write it to get it to sound exactly like it.
0: Then when we do a story about script writers
1: and to make it
0: who
1: scream.
0: Are frightened of AI, got
1: no,
0: news
1: no,
0: for you guys.
1: No. I can write
0: all right,
1: a script
0: we're done.
1: In two
0: Neil,
1: seconds.
0: Neil, I don't want to get into this because you and I are in a pissing contest here. And it was, I'm clearly not happy with what's going on. Mainly because if you're right, I came off like a complete idiot. Which happens.
1: No, you didn't.
0: Okay, thank you. Thank you for that. Tell me how else I'm feeling, please, Neil. I really want you to feel. So when we come back, here's what we're going to do. I'm going to talk American food safety. Neil will tell you what I'm thinking. Neil will tell you what's going on. Neil has read and he has handed me a script, which I will read to you. Welcome to the Bill Handel. Welcome to the Neil Saavedra.
1: I'm not a doctor, but I'll tell you the Lamictal needs to be redosed today.
0: No, Jesus. That's fantastic. All right, we are coming back. The truth about American food safety. Do not go away or go away. Frankly, if I had listened to the last segment, I would have gone away. But then that's usually the case. Do you know, I'm thinking about this. How did that change anything? It actually hasn't. It really hasn't. So those few people that are still listening, Hang on. We're going to talk American food safety and why you're going to die. And actually, there's more to the story than meets the eye or meets the stomach. We'll be right back. Amy in the KFI newsroom.
2: Here's the latest. The NBA has suspended Clippers owner Steve Ballmer for a year and fined the franchise $30 million. That's a record. The jury in the Lindsey Clancy murder trials told the judge for a second time they're deadlocked, and he sent them back to deliberate more for a second time. They're deliberating again this morning. Storms are coming. The big question remains, will Southern California be hit hard, potentially, by a hurricane? Those stories and more coming up at the top of the hour. Sunny skies on the way today, highs in the 70s at the beaches, 80s inland. 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We've got a slow go through NoHo on the 170.
3: With some hiccups going in there. Southbound side of the 170 just jammed up from basically where it starts on the north end, splitting off from the 5. All the way down to the 101, 134 interchange, really jammed up there. We've also got, looks like a little problem, on the northbound side of the 101 through Universal City and the Cahuenga Pass. I don't see anything listed there, but it's definitely slow. Maybe Caltrans, actually, yes. Northbound 101, the Vineland Avenue off-ramp is shut down for Caltrans. Going to be that way until 3:30, so it's jammed up getting out of Hollywood there. Southbound side of the 405, pretty slow as well, from Roscoe Boulevard all the way down to the Burbank Boulevard off-ramp where we've got a crash clearing. And then even beyond that, it stays slow off and on down to Sunset. And still pretty slow in Torrance where we had a stall. 405 northbound before Artesia. Stall is cleared and traffic is stop and go back from Carson Street. With Southern California's most accurate traffic reports, I'm Will Coleshriver.
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0: excited about this fall. And I will tell you about all of them today after 6 on the Conway Show.
1: I like to eat food. Wonderful food.
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1: I won't eat rocks. I won't eat sand. I won't eat
3: KFI AM 640. Bill Handel here. It is our last segment of a Thursday morning, September 3rd. And some of the stories we are looking at. Oh, this is a fun one. The Pentagon just issued clinical guidelines establishing new mandatory testosterone deficiency screening. Wow. Well, I'm pretty much deficient in testosterone. And yeah, I would have a hard time being in the military for sure. Okay, the truth about American food safety, making a big deal about the summer starting with that diarrhea-causing parasite, which infested the iceberg lettuce. And then we came the toxin-producing bacteria in frozen berries. And then there was a salmonella outbreak linked to Whole Foods guacamole. And that was traced to tainted jalapenos. And also you got pico de gallo, salsa fresca, a bunch of spicy dips were also involved in that. Ricotta-style cheeses were recalled for listeria. And salmonella and E. coli found in products from everything Sprouts, obviously, everything including salmonella and E. coli. And also there was some lightly fried tofu that was flagged for contamination with printing ink, the printing on the package. And so we really have a huge problem, don't we? Well, here's the bottom line. We've always had contaminated food. Always. You cannot have a food system in this country with the amount of food that we eat, the way it is processed, without or even fresh product. For example, raspberries. Raspberries are a magnet for salmonella, as is lettuce. And you have hamburger beet, a magnet for E. coli, because if you have one cow, one piece of meat that is infected with E. coli, for example, the entire batch can be. And so here we are, and we're thinking food safety has gotten worse. You know what? It really it really happens all of the time. Now, strangely enough, do you know where some of the safest food, the food that's produced, is third world? Did you know that? Countries in Africa, for example, have far better food safety limits than we do. And you know why? Because they don't have food to eat. And when you don't eat food, you don't get foodborne infestation with these bacteria. Neil? You've been talking about this for a long time in terms of food contamination. Any more this year than last year, than the year before?
4: I don't know that there's any more, but I will tell you, and you and I have talked about this many times on and off the air, if people knew how much is allotted of poop, of insect parts, of hairs and skin and things like that, they'd freak the hell out.
3: Yeah,
4: I mean, literally, there is.
3: But it's one part per million or two parts per million.
4: How many parts do you want of a bug?
3: No, I understand. But you can't. How can you produce bug-free food when you have machinery, when you have mechanization, and you have, you know, 4,000 cans a minute going through a machine?
4: Oh, yeah. And you can't even, you know, vegans, you can't produce vegan wheat because there's rats and mice in there. In the wheat when it's harvested. There's,
3: ooh, so yeah. For you vegans, you're eating meat.
4: There are some types of fruit that use bugs, not just to pollinate, obviously, but use bugs in part of the process of, like, if you ate that fruit, you'd be eating bugs. So there's really a lot more stuff than most people would be comfortable with in, like, flour. Flour has bug. If you've ever opened a sealed container,
3: yeah,
4: and then there's a larva in there, that was in there while being packaged. It just grew. It's
3: So go, folks. So here's the takeaway. Go ahead and have breakfast, everybody. enjoy yourself as you realize you're eating parts of bugs. You're eating parts of animal crap, particularly rats that fly around. It's very, very pleasant. Everything tastes so good. Although rat isn't bad in big portions. Just wanted to point that out. All right, we're done, guys. Coming up, Gary and Shannon. Tomorrow we start again, where Neil and I get into it with each other, screaming at the top of our lungs.
4: Only about new technology.
3: I understand. I understand.
4: And quantum mechanics tomorrow,
3: yes,
4: on the show.
3: Yes, I am the technology maven. Okay, coming up, as I said, Gary and Shannon, and then tomorrow, 5 a.m., it's Will and Amy with Wake Up Call. Neil and I screaming at each other from 6 to 9 o'clock.
4: Well, now I feel bad.
3: You should. I hope you do. I hope you feel miserable.
4: I feel bad. I love you. I was trying to point out.
3: I hope you go the rest of the day.
4: Some talented person put that together.
3: I hope you go for the rest of the day feeling so bad that you're going to contemplate suicide, okay?
4: Okay, that's it. Not any different than 9 o'clock every other day.
3: We're done, guys. Catch you tomorrow, Friday. Friday's going to be a fun show. We've got a lot to talk about. 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
6: It's a record breaker. I'm Amy King, live in the KFI 24-hour newsroom. The NBA has hit the Clippers with a $30 million fine and more penalties following a salary cap investigation involving Kawhi Leonard.
7: The league is stripping the Clippers of 5 first-round draft picks. Owner Steve Ballmer is being suspended for a year. President of Business Operations Gillian Zucker and President of Basketball Operations Lawrence Frank have also been suspended. Kawhi Leonard will have to pay $700,000 in restitution for improper benefits allegedly provided to his uncle and former business rep. Eileen Gonzalez, KFI News.
6: The fight over California's new tire mandate has rolled into Washington, D.C.
8: Congressman Kevin Kiley from Rockland gave a speech on the House floor asking Governor Newsom to claw back the new tire mandate,
9: which is going to take 70% of tires off the market, limit your choices as a consumer, and cost you hundreds of dollars more.
8: He says the new tire mandate is a bad deal all the way around.
9: And you'll have to buy more expensive tires, and we'll have more waste, so it's going to be bad for the environment. This is something Californians simply cannot afford.
8: The new tire mandate is set to take effect in January of 2029.
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6: More than 150 Jewish creatives and thinkers have signed an open letter defending actor Mark Ruffalo against allegations of anti-Semitism over his criticism of the Paramount Skydance Warner merger.
11: Ruffalo also called the war in Gaza a genocide and criticized Oracle owner Larry Ellison's support for Israel. Grammy and Guggenheim winning musician and UC Irvine Israel-Palestine historian Mark Levine signed the letter titled Enough.
12: What he speaks about Palestine and about Israel and about the occupation in Gaza is precisely in the mainstream of what you would read in any Israeli newspaper. It's the position of, you know, an increasing number of American Jews like me. And it's not at all something that I would consider anti-Semitic. I just consider it the truth.
11: Levine's name appears with Hannah Einbinder, Joaquin Phoenix, and many others. Mark Rauner, KFI News.
6: A jury in Massachusetts has returned to court to try for a sixth day to decide the case against Lindsay Clancy, who has admitted to killing her 3 children. Her lawyers argue she had postpartum psychosis. The jury has twice told the judge it was unable to reach a unanimous decision. The judge yesterday again instructed the jurors to keep going.
13: It's your duty to decide the case if you can do it conscientiously.
6: If the impasse is unbreakable, the case would head toward a mistrial. Some rain and high surf are likely to affect Southern California over Labor Day weekend from Hurricane Marie. Forecasters say the storm is tracking away from the West Coast, but moisture from it could be drawn into our area with a 50 to 60% chance of widespread light rain Sunday through Tuesday and a lesser chance of some heavy rain and thunderstorms. Newport Beach Chief Lifeguard Brian O'Rourke tells KTLA there's going to be extra lifeguards on duty over the Labor Day weekend because of Marie.
14: Because we do expect, heavy conditions. People come down, they look at the beaches, they see this beautiful water and want to get in it, and they don't realize that they could be in trouble within seconds.
6: Work crews have been putting up temporary berms along the coast to stop any potential flooding. And UC Santa Barbara has dropped from number 1 all the way down to number 26. And that's probably a good thing.
15: You gotta fight for your right. UCSB fell out of the top 25 party schools in America in 1 year after multiple incidents, including sexual assaults. A man was sentenced to 30 years to life last month for assaulting multiple women as a student, while candlelight vigils and safety campaigns took place after reports of groping and rape in May and June. The annual list from education researcher Niche looks at more than 600 schools using student reviews, nightlife, access to bars, and Greek life. Florida State's now number one, USC at number five, and San Diego State at 18 are the only schools in California to make the top 25. Michael Crozier, KFI News.
6: Southland weather from KFI, mostly sunny, highs in the low to mid 70s at the beaches, low 80s for Metro LA and Inland OC, low to mid 80s in the valleys, low to upper 80s for the Inland Empire, 70s to low 80s with gusty winds in the Antelope Valley. A couple degrees warmer for tomorrow. And then again, as I mentioned, we do have a chance of showers with a better chance of showers and thunderstorms on Sunday. Highs in the 70s to low 90s.

0: everywhere on the iHeartRadio app. Well, we are now sixth day of deliberations in the Lindsey Clancy trial. Something we'll keep an eye on today to make sure that if they have some sort of a deal, we will let you know. Gloria Steinem has died at the age of 92. I'm going to be honest with you. I don't know a whole lot about Gloria Steinem, feminist that died at the age of 92, and all that blind spot for me. I mean, obviously, I've heard her name for the last, 50 years of my life.
1: You mean you're not entrenched in women's liberation or women's movements or empowerment and know all the intricacies of the history of the fight and the struggle?
0: I'll say this. Whatever ideas of feminism or women's whatever would have been passed down to me from my mother, that was never a topic for her.
1: I don't have a lot of big information, a lot of treasure trove. As a woman, I would like to believe that I'm honoring the women that went before me and fought by busting my ass as a woman to do a job that men do.
0: And listen, she has a lot of people give her a lot of credit for being, for having people and women in positions today that they were not in the 60s.
1: But that said, I've read a lot about the civil rights movement.
0: Sure.
1: I've read, Walking with the Wind, and I've just been more interested from a historical perspective in that. I don't know, maybe the women's stuff is a little too close to home, and that's why I haven't read any books or dug into it. But obviously her legacy speaks for itself. She doesn't need us to dig into it.
0: I would say that my grandmother and mother were perfectly powerful women.
1: Exactly.
0: And didn't need.
1: Well, that was the thing. I was never in search of a powerful woman to learn more about. I was surrounded by powerful women my entire life.
0: Yeah. I like that. People 65 and older now outnumber children ages 5 and younger worldwide. That's a weird thing, because that means that our population has peaked. We're not going to hit that 9 billion mark, perhaps. The Detroit Tigers signed a 12-year-old. They have a pre-agreement for $4 million signing bonus for a kid named Kevin Sosa out of the Dominican Republic.

0: like they can't actually sign him based on Major League Baseball rules until he's
1: 12 years old. Gotta check that bat for cork.
0: 16 years old because of the Sosa.
1: Yeah, because of the Sosa.
0: Because of the Sosa.
1: Sammy Sosa, nice guy, by the way. Nice guy.
0: Once again, Henry DiCarlo says, let's stop the discussions about the hurricanes. We're not going to get hit by a hurricane. We will see, like we saw a week and a half ago, some more humidity, the chance for some showers over the weekend.
1: I was listening to an article about the dramatization of weather, about how the descriptor extreme is a relatively new term that is ascribed to a weather pattern, that it is so arbitrary. What does extreme mean? There's no barometer that says, well, when it gets to this degrees or this humidity or this amount of rainfall that you have hit extreme. It's just a way for the media to get people to come back to the media and learn more about the extreme weather that they're threatening.
0: Well, we said that in June and July when we were getting updates from the National Weather Service with extreme heat warnings for temperatures into the low 90s in the valley. The San Fernando Valley, every summer that I've lived here for 22 years, has had temperatures over 110 at some point. So the idea that you get to 92 and all of a sudden that becomes the bar where we get these extreme weather, and to again use the word, the extreme weather updates, we're not doing anybody any favors by doing that, because then you cry wolf. You know, when it does get to be 110 degrees and you do have to worry about people, they've said, well, for the last 3 weeks, you've been saying it's going to be extreme heat. It never was. There is a difference. A year ago, when we were 2 years ago, almost now, when we saw those extreme wind forecasts that came down just before the fires, yeah. Remember, those were unique because of the time of year, for one thing. And because they actually put some teeth behind what they were saying. So those were worth listening to. But I agree. It just seems like it's a lot. There are three hurricanes currently swirling around the Pacific. Marie has become a hurricane. Also, Karina. And now Lowell. Lowell has become a hurricane. And they're saying that Lowell could potentially hit Hawaii, the islands of, what would that be? Kauai and Oahu, I believe, if it turns far enough north. But it's not usual for there to be three hurricanes spinning at one time in the eastern Pacific.
1: All right, coming up next, jury deliberations have resumed for a sixth day in the Lindsey Clancy trial. Jurors telling the judge yesterday and Tuesday they could not come to a unanimous verdict. As we reported yesterday, the judge read, as they call it, the dynamite charge, the Tui Rodriguez charge, just basically delicately telling the jury, I want you to come to a verdict. If you can, set aside any personal hangups and agree, that would be great. We'll tell you what is on tap for today. What could happen if the jury comes back and tells the judge they are still deadlocked?
0: Hey, you want to give me this computer over here? There it is. We have a News and Bruce coming up. Do you know when it is?
1: I do know when it is.
0: It's 1 week from today.
1: It is.
0: Do you know where it is?
1: It is in Rancho Cucamonga.
0: Rancho Cucamonga at the BJ's Restaurant and Brewhouse in Rancho. Next week, by the way, starting on Monday, we have a special opportunity, perhaps, for four VIPs.
1: What does that mean?
0: Well, we'll tell you on Monday. But it's a very special four VIP experience.
1: Are you going to show these people your feet? What's going on? What kind of VIP treatment?
0: We did have a discussion about foot hair earlier today.
1: Yeah, but I mean, what kind of VIP treatment are we talking? Are we going to get any more details about that?
0: On Monday.
1: Are you going to do a lap dance for these people? Maybe. Okay. It's on the table. It's on the table.
0: A little mystery in there. Amy King is live in the KFI 24-hour newsroom.
2: Here's the latest. A podcaster in LA has been arrested for allegedly threatening to kill President Trump. Two bodies have been found in the Dominguez Channel in Carson over 2 days. One of them was a girl between 6 and 13. And driving around L.A. during the Olympics could be kind of challenging if a Caltrans plan to create permit-only roadways goes through. Those stories and more coming up at the bottom of the hour. From the Odoo.com Weather Center, Odoo, the only business software you need. Sunny skies, highs in the 70s at the beaches, 80s inland. 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There's a crash in mid-city L.A. on the 10.
3: It's the westbound side of the 10, right before Crenshaw. A little crash there in the center lane. fairly typical congestion even with that crash. It's slow from Vermont, basically, over to about La Cienega. Then it does get better for you. We've got some slow traffic in parts of the valley that don't usually see a lot of slow traffic. Southbound side of the 5 is a parking lot from the 405 all the way down to the 170. Looks like we have some Caltrans work mixed in there, doing some work around Branford Street. And, yeah, it's just very slow there. It's also very slow in La Crescenta, La Cañada, Flint Ridge, the eastbound side of the 210 freeway at Latuna Canyon. Caltrans doing something there, but further to the east, right around Pennsylvania Avenue, we had an earlier crash. There was a stall there involving an EV vehicle that ran out of electricity and then a crash. And so a whole lot of slowing there on the 210 headed eastbound through that stretch. With Southern California's most accurate traffic reports, I'm Will Kohlschreiber.
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1: A little bit of terror in the skies is coming up later this hour.
0: My girlfriend Katie texted me, "Do you guys still have terror in the skies? I'm on a flight with my mother to Ohio."
1: Oh, that sounds...
0: She's asking people that aren't white, where are you from?
1: What? Oh, mom, well,
0: you
1: is.
0: Know, boomers, you know. And where are you from?
1: Oh, look at you, look exotic. And then she goes, "Where are you really from?"
0: Yeah.
1: No, I mean, where are you from?
0: Yeah.
1: There was a study. It feels like we've done this before. A new study. Every few months, a major artist will drop a new album, and millions of fans go to usually their phone to stream it. Turns out the Journal of American Medical Association Network Open found that on days when the biggest music albums are released, traffic deaths go up. Traffic deaths go up by about 15%.
0: Interesting.
1: And they said that it could be smartphone-enabled distraction that causes it, but there's no way to technically prove that.
0: I gotta say, it's pretty distracting. If I pull up Spotify and it says new release, like it'll give you a prompt screen that says new release by someone you like. And it does take me an extra second and a half to dismiss that or get rid of it. And that could be the difference. It is a second and a half where I have to look down at the phone longer than I was just to pull up whatever playlist I want to listen to.
1: Right.
0: But who knows?
1: Apple Music does something similar, but they'll put it at just a series of tiles of different, you know, new albums that have come out or new releases. So even if it's somebody that you like, you might have to scroll through a couple to get to the person or get to the band that you're looking for, which also causes a distraction. So,
0: yeah.
1: One of the headlines locally is that the NBA has levied its largest punishment ever against the Clippers, specifically against Clippers owner Steve Ballmer. They figured out that he was playing games with the league's salary cap, specifically with Kawhi Leonard.
0: What a great owner.
1: Well, he's willing to do anything. He was, for example, one of the examples I saw was that he was giving Kawhi Leonard some like a $28 million endorsement deal for a company that Steve Ballmer owns that Kawhi Leonard never did any work for, never did any of the appearances for or anything like that.
0: Great owner.
1: Ballmer's suspended for a year. The team has to pay $30 million. Kawhi Leonard has to pay $700,000, and they're going to lose a whole bunch of first-round draft picks.
0: It's kind of like what happened to the Timberwolves.
1: Next few years, so.
0: All right, so here is the scene outside the courtroom in Plymouth, Massachusetts, with journalists and spectators anxiously in that hallway waiting for any news. You can almost see them. Some of them are sitting down. There may be some benches, people huddled over their phones, squeezing together to fit as many few people as possible, they say, on the few metal benches there are there. It says two dozen more sitting on the tiled floor. Many spectators chatting about the case as they sit in circles on the ground, using their bunched up rain jackets as makeshift cushions. I miss those days of waiting in the hallway of a courthouse for a verdict. Is there just camaraderie in those situations? Others are more solitary. I remember one instance, because sometimes you're at a story for hours and hours with fellow reporters from other stations, and there is camaraderie in that. I remember one time that me and Claudia Piscuta from another radio station were stuck outside the federal building in West LA for hours. There was a guy in the parking lot with a gun, allegedly, and the police were there, and it was a standoff, and it was taking forever. And, you know, it's all morning goes by, and then you start to get hungry, and you're like, "Do you have any food in your truck? Do you have any food? Oh, I got this old granola bar. Okay, I'll split it with you." You know, you just don't forget moments like that. Yeah. But anyway, the reporter from CNN is chronicling this because there's also nothing to do when you're waiting for a verdict. And this reporter writes, "One woman wearing a leopard print dress is reading a Tom Petty biography. She's almost finished. Another is sitting on a collapsible stool she brought from home, scrolling on her phone."
1: The good old days.
0: When the Clancy's family or court staff leave the courtroom, they have to weave their way through the clusters of people on the ground, one woman heaving a big sigh as she lowered herself into a newly available seat. Back to what will happen today. This is the sixth day of deliberations.
1: They did, just a short time ago, the jury was brought into the courtroom. The judge simply asked if they had been following instructions, which I assume would include things like don't read about, don't watch TV about this case or anything like that. They said they were, so he sent them back into the deliberation or into the jury room to deliberate about. That was about 20 minutes ago.
0: Okay, so assuming the jury comes out at some point today and remains deadlocked, coming up next, we'll tell you what happens in that eventuality.
1: Gary and Shannon will continue. Amy King, live in the KFI 24-hour newsroom.
2: A podcaster in L.A. has been arrested for allegedly threatening to kill President Trump. Benjamin Southworth was taken into custody this morning at his apartment in the city's Westlake neighborhood. First Assistant U.S. Attorney Bill Asaley says Southworth is charged with posting videos calling for President Trump's assassination, targeting the family of the president's personal attorney, and leaving voicemails threatening justice comes to your door. Asaley says threats against the president of the United States are a federal crime. A man in Maryland is facing federal charges for allegedly threatening to kill the president and harm Secret Service agents.
3: Authorities say 53-year-old Donald Swopes accused of repeatedly posting threats against Trump on Facebook between May and July before making threats against the Secret Service in August. Prosecutors say the case is part of a nationwide White House initiative targeting political violence. Swope is charged with threatening the president, interstate communication containing a threat to harm, and threatening or injuring a federal official's family member. Tammy Trujillo, KFI News.
2: LA County Sheriff's investigators in Carson are looking into two bodies found over 2 days near the Dominguez Channel and the Victoria Park Golf Course area. A man's body was found yesterday, the body of a girl said to have been between 6 and 13 years old, was found on Tuesday. Officials say her body was in a state of severe decomposition. L.A. Mayor Bass says she wants the city council to restore the $2 million she proposed for cleaning and securing vacant and nuisance properties across the city. The funding was shelved during the budget process. Bass says the Department of Building and Safety has identified more than 100 priority vacant nuisance buildings across L.A., which can often end up being serious public safety risks. And Caltrans has unveiled a plan for a permit-only roadway network during the 2028 Summer Olympic and Paralympic Games.
4: The Game Route Network improvement projects will include taking away public access to certain lanes and implementing permit-only lanes specifically for Olympic athletes, coaches, and organizers. Move LA President Eli Lippman tells KTLA it's needed for athletes to stay on schedule.
5: If they don't hit those schedules, that could be the difference between the gold medal or no medal.
4: Routes run from Olympic Village in Westwood to competition sites and includes nearly 360 miles of dedicated lanes through streets and freeways in LA, Orange, and San Diego counties. There will be fines up to $300 for using lanes without an LA 28 permit. Eileen Gonzalez, KFI News.
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2: Southland weather from KFI. Sunny, highs in the low 70s at the beaches. Low 80s for Metro LA and Inland OC. Low to mid 80s in the valleys. Low to upper 80s for the IE. 70s to low 80s with some gusty winds in the high desert. Then a couple degrees warmer for tomorrow. And it's going to warm up a bit more as we head into the weekend, but we also have a chance of some showers and thunderstorms. 74 in Fountain Valley, 73 in Aliso Viejo. And Ortega Highway in Lake Elsinore is closed because of a fire.
7: Yeah, it's closed. It's a very popular shortcut between the Lake Elsinore area and Orange County. Not today, though. Both sides of Highway 74, Ortega Highway, shut down between Antonio Parkway and Grand, all because of the so-called Gibby fire that's burning in that area. Long Beach, we've got a work zone, 710 northbound at Anaheim Street. The off-ramp there shut down. They're doing some demolition. The bridge demolition, it says, until 4 p.m. So traffic's really jammed up all the way back out of the port area on that northbound 710. In La Crescenta, crash there on the right shoulder, 210 eastbound at Pennsylvania Avenue. Has you slow back from Sunland. And if you're headed through Riverside, heads up, 91 westbound at McKinley. Crash there on the right shoulder. Brake lights start at Tyler Street. With Southern California's most accurate traffic reports, I'm Will Kohlschreiber.
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0: Just tell.
1: Steve Zahn was in that movie. Steve Zahn was on that Smartless podcast.
0: Steve Zahn has been in everything.
2: That's in my top four. Top four movies.
3: All time, really?
2: Yeah. Oh.
0: Tom Hanks loves that movie, I think, the most.
3: Really?
0: I think that was in the Smartless podcast.
2: That was his directorial debut.
0: It was.
1: And his son was in it, right? Or one of his sons.
0: Yes. Question mark?
1: It was not a Chet. It was Colin, I believe.
2: The one that looks like him.
1: Right.
0: Yeah.
1: Chet's the one that's in the basketball show on Netflix with Kate Hudson.
2: Yeah.
1: It doesn't look anything like...
2: He does the Rastafari voice.
1: Yes. He doesn't look anything like Tom Hanks.
4: Have you guys ever gone tinkle in a bottle when covering one of these news stories where a bathroom isn't available?
0: Yeah, tinkle good question. I have. I remember where I was. I was on the Yellow Causeway circa 2003, and I was covering a storm flooding for KFBK, and I was working in the morning drive, so I was out there at 4:30 a.m. to get ready for my 5 o'clock live shot.
1: Oh. Yellow Causeway is that bridge-ish thing.
0: In between Sacramento and Davis.
1: That's right, okay.
0: And it always floods, and there I was in the flooded area talking about how it was flooded, don't come this way. And I had had a couple Red Bulls, you know, as I'm wont to do. And I remember I wanted to smoke a cigarette, but I couldn't. I had to smoke it in the car because I couldn't go outside because it was raining so hard. And then I had to pee. And luckily I had, because I'm a female, I don't have a penis.
1: Thank you.
0: So it makes that harder to do.
1: Yes, it does.
0: Luckily I had like a big gulp cup. And then what I did is I peed in it. And when I tried to open the door, see, now you're upset that you asked.
1: I didn't.
0: When I opened up the door, you guys, to dump it out, the wind and the rain pushed it back.
1: Gross.
0: And it splattered back inside the car. Story time is over, children.
1: The only time I ever ran into a situation like that, I'm sure there were others, but there was a bomb scare standoff in Tacoma.
0: Yeah.
1: And I had rolled up. There's cop cars all over the place. I asked the guy if I could get closer to the house under the police line. And the sergeant in charge of the scene was like, it's on you if you want to. Yeah, but you got to stay behind the police car. So I'm kneeling down, sitting down with my back to the police car between me and the house that they're, you know, yelling at this guy, come out with your hands up. And he'd been in there for hours and they thought
0: and
1: he had bombs
0: took
1: and
0: a
1: stuff.
0: Pee?
1: No.
0: Oh.
1: So the officer that was sitting next to me, he's like, hey, I got to pee. Do you think that person across the house across the street or something like that, have you talked to them? Because you go talk to neighbors about, and I said, I knocked, but nobody answered. It's like 5 a.m.
0: Yeah.
1: And he'd been out there since midnight, probably, that officer. And I said, I haven't tried. So he gets up and he walks over to the house and knocks on the door. Somebody answers. I see him go inside. Like, clearly they said, yeah, you can use our bathroom, whatever. In the time that he was in the bathroom, the guy came walking out of the house.
0: Oh, no.
1: And he surrendered and everything. Nobody got shot. There was no bomb or anything. But he missed all of the excitement and then came back out of the house. And he goes, what did I miss? And I go, well, I'll play the sound for you. Yeah. But I'll share
0: my sound with you. Yeah.
1: he was so mad. And he's like, how come? Do you ever miss a story? And
0: I remember develop a better bladder when you're out there as a news reporter for hours. Your bladder just evolves and adjusts.
1: Amazing.
0: But sometimes...
1: Again, Terror in the Skies is coming up in a little bit. We'll talk about the Department of Homeland Security secretary was actually on a plane that made an emergency landing. But we are in the sixth day of deliberations in the Lindsey Clancy murder trial. And as we said yesterday, the judge, when the jury came back with a second note that said that they were not able to come to some sort of a unanimous decision on charges, he gave to them what is considered the dynamite charge, or in Massachusetts, it's called the Tui Rodriguez charge or instruction, which is basically a very carefully worded instruction. Can you find in your jury mind some way to look at the evidence in a new way, perhaps be flexible in your decision without giving up your honest, heartfelt conclusions about the case.
0: And that usually is given if you've got a minority of people. If it's 9-3 breakdown, 10-2 breakdown, maybe there's a chance the Tui Rodriguez in that state is successful. By the way, California doesn't have an equivalent. The California Supreme Court loves criminals and says, no, we're not doing that. They view it as coercion, jury coercion here in California. So we do not have an equivalent. There's a lot of states that do have an equivalent. It's called the Tui Rodriguez based on a case out of Massachusetts there in Massachusetts. But anyway, so what happens if this jury comes back even after hearing that and says, nope, we are hopelessly deadlocked? In that case, a mistrial is declared. The case goes back to the same status as before the trial. Lindsay Clancy is held at a psychiatric hospital awaiting resolution of the criminal case. That's where she has been. That's where she remains. Prosecutors then decide whether to try again with a new jury. If they do, the jury selection process begins anew. A new trial will be scheduled. Prosecutors could also offer a plea deal to Clancy. Defense lawyers will explore if there is at least any chance of a resolution in that regard.
1: And how difficult would jury selection be in the second time around? Because this thing has gotten nationwide, this has gotten international news coverage.
0: Everyone has an opinion.
1: The job as a jurist is not to say that you don't have an opinion or that you don't know about the case. It's that you have to promise, basically, that you would be able to listen to the evidence that's presented.
0: Impartiality,
1: in the courtroom.
0: Right.
1: Not the stuff that you may have heard before, or even the stuff that came in the first trial.
0: Right.
1: Specifically, that stuff that's in those four walls of the courtroom.
0: Now, Lindsay Clancy does not deny strangling her children at the home, but says postpartum psychosis is why it happened. After the killings, her husband found her badly injured in the yard. She had jumped from a second-story window. She's left paralyzed from the waist down. You will see the defense attorney push to have the charges dropped. That is all just complete protocol in what happens there.
1: To be clear, us describing this case, we're not defending what this woman did. And there are people who have left us talkbacks that suggest that that's what we're doing when we describe the options, for example, that are available to the jury, her description of the events that happened. I'm not defending this woman at all.
0: No, it's not a defense.
1: She needs to be put away forever.
0: Forever. She needs to be in a psychiatric hospital forever. There are people who believe this is someone who killed three children, that she used those exercise bands. She had time as her babies were struggling in her arms, that she was squeezing the life out of them.
1: Yeah.
0: There are people, and listen, I get it. I understand. I know it's not a heat of the passion moment. It takes 3 to 5 minutes to strangle someone, even if they're a baby, to death. I'm horrified by what happened in that house at the hands of this woman. I'm disgusted and horrified, and I can't imagine what that jury has had to go through. And more so the family and anyone who knew these little kids and the family and the whole thing. I'm not defending her. The only way I can wrap around my head to what she did is to believe in postpartum psychosis.
1: Yeah.
0: It's the same way I feel with any parent, specifically a mother killing her children. There's something wrong with that. It's against all nature. You don't have to be a mother to know that that is the last thing you would ever feel an inclination to do. There must be something disastrously wrong with her brain chemistry.
1: And that's why she's out of society for the rest of her life.
0: Right. In no way do I want this to be an acquittal.
1: No.
0: Let's be clear.
1: Terror in the skies when we come back to Gary and Shannon. Amy King is live in the KFI 24-hour newsroom.
5: Here's the latest. Ortega Highway remains closed as firefighters work to draw lines around a fire burning in the Rancho Mission Viejo area. The Justice Department has charged an ICE officer in Minnesota with lying about shooting a man from Venezuela. And three hikers who got lost on a mountain in Northern California are blaming AI. Those stories and more coming up at the top of the hour. Sunny skies, highs in the 70s at the coast, low 80s for the metro areas, low to upper 80s in the valleys and IE, 70s and 80s in the Antelope Valley. 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There's a crash in La Crescenta on the 210.
6: weekend. Freeways eastbound right through Pennsylvania. Everything's off on the right shoulder. Still kind of slow, though, as you get out of Sunland there on the eastbound side, getting away from Tahunga Canyon. Long Beach, we've got a work zone. 710 freeway, the northbound off-ramp there at Anaheim Street is shut down. They're doing some sort of bridge demolition work until 4 o'clock. And what that means for you is your ride is not moving at all on the northbound 710 all the way out of the port area approaching PCH, unfortunately. Riverside, stop-and-go traffic there. North 215 from Cactus up to MLK Boulevard, still really jammed up there where it meets the 60. And if you are trying to go through the Fullerton area, a little crash there on the 57. Southbound Orangethorpe, it's on the right shoulder. With Southern California's most accurate traffic reports, I'm Will Kohlschreiber.
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0: I love that he loves this old music.
1: I know.
0: Yeah, you're too young to love this music.
2: Raised Right.
0: Ah,
1: what show was that the theme song for? My
0: God. Greatest American Hero.
3: How dare you?
1: Oh, I don't know that one.
0: Yeah, I think you're too young for that one.
1: I am. I mean, I know. I feel like it was like, I don't know. I thought it was going to be like Bosom Buddies or something.
2: No, it was around, oh boy.
1: Greatest I didn't American know that Hero. Show. What was it about?
2: A guy who, if I'm not mistaken, was given superpowers by an alien, but like lost the instruction manual. So he could fly, but not very well.
1: Oh, that's a cool premise.
0: Like that. Yeah, is that what it was? I don't remember that at all.
2: 81 to 83.
1: Wow.
0: Huh. And he didn't look like a superhero. He had curly blonde hair.
2: Yeah, he was a big dorky looking dude with like a bad perm.
1: That's kind of cool. And every man is a superhero. Isn't that kind of every superhero story?
2: He gets a group of aliens, gives him a red and black suit that grants him powers, but he loses the instruction booklet. And he has to learn how to use it, the suit, by trial and error.
1: Remember instruction booklets? It's time for Terror in the Skies.
4: Flight 609,
5: Roger, get off my plane.
6: Roger, Roger. What's our vector, Victor?
7: Enough is enough! I have had it with these monkey-fighting snakes on this Monday to Friday plane!
8: It's Gary and Shannon's Terror in the Skies on KFI.
2: I will say that people who make the credit card commercials with Samuel L. Jackson in them, they've listened to that Terror in the Skies promo or sounder, because there's a whole thing about him getting in a movie. And I'll just say, they stole our idea.
1: I would just like to say, every time I hear that, I think about that cringe interview that Sam Rubin did.
2: Oh.
1: I can't not think of it.
2: Poor guy.
1: Okay, so Terror in the Skies. Can I have some funeral music?
2: Oh, of course.
1: To go with Terror in the Skies, because we have a special, or just like sad time music. Or
2: Terror in
1: you guys, the Jackie died.
2: We know that.
1: I know, but sometimes it takes a while for things to sink in.
2: It sunk in.
1: And we forget that she's no longer here.
2: I forgot that we talked about how she died. That's how long ago it was that she died.
1: It wasn't that long ago. So as we told you, in part because of Amy King and her raising awareness, the state legislature has deemed September 4th Jackie Day. That's right. Across the whole state of California, we're going to be honoring Jackie, and it's tomorrow, you guys.
2: How do we do that? How do we honor?
1: Amy King just brought this in hot off the presses. Amy, I'll have you, if you want to, tell everyone how they can honor Jackie tomorrow.
0: Well, just it's actually California Wildlife Day in remembrance of Bald Eagle Jackie. So it's for all wildlife, but it's especially for her because, well, we loved her so much. And I everybody but you, Gary. And so it's been
1: bastard.
0: Showing up all over. I mean, like, people are posting all over on social media and stuff. And then this one just showed up yesterday saying, "Wear purple for Jackie."
1: You must be in an eagle algorithm. Purple. I haven't seen a lot of stuff, but
0: yeah. Well, so I follow them. But yeah, so now this just popped up. And this wasn't my idea. Somebody else went, "Oh, we should wear purple in honor of Jackie." And then if you check the comments on that post, I mean, they're from all over the world. "We're watching Jackie in Chicago. I'll be wearing my purple in Kentucky. I'm wearing purple for Jackie in Colorado Springs." It's actually very cool, I think.
1: Hmm.
0: Yeah. So anyway, wear purple tomorrow.
1: So Jackie joins epilepsy, pancreatic cancer, Alzheimer's, and domestic violence awareness.
0: If you want to wear a ribbon, you can. But this purple is for resilience, royalty, because she's Queen Jackie.
2: Wait, could you go back to that list again real quick? The purple also represents the what?
1: I listed the things that you wear purple for, Gary. Okay. But I don't have any purple, I don't think, thinking in my head right now of my closet and my drawers.
2: You can stop by Hobby Lobby on the way home, pick up
1: Hobby
2: some purple ribbon,
1: Lobby.
2: And wear a purple ribbon. And form it in
1: you
2: the form
1: are good.
2: In little eagle's wings.
1: Whoa, you are pretty good.
2: Well, it's because I'm making plans for myself, too. It's as instructive for you as it is for me.
1: Could you just pick me up? Extra no. purple ribbon to no. save me a trip to the Hobby Lobby?
2: Not at all.
1: I don't even have a Hobby Lobby near me.
2: Yes, you do. There's
1: no,
2: a Hobby
1: I do
2: Lobby
1: not.
2: Everywhere.
1: I don't have a Hobby Lobby.
2: I'll find you one. And it means more if you do it yourself. I do want to say that there was a plane incident yesterday. There were a couple of them, actually, but one of them involving Homeland Security Secretary Mark Wayne Mullen. He was aboard a Coast Guard jet alongside some other DHS staff.
1: I think you can get rid of the music.
2: The plane made an emergency landing and at an airport just outside of Washington, technically, Ronald Reagan.
1: Mark Wayne Mullen. Does he have the eye patch or the mullet? What is his thing? Does he have something?
2: Mark Wayne Mullen?
3: It's just the guy with two first names.
2: Dan Crenshaw has the patch.
1: I think it's just the Mark Wayne of it all. Yeah, you're right.
2: Oh, Jay. Just the name. He's an Oklahoma guy. If that's what, if I'm not mistaken, he was a congressman out of Oklahoma, or a senator even. All 14 people aboard that C-37 did land safely at Ronald Reagan National about 1:30 in the afternoon. They lost one engine. It's a Gulfstream. It's perfectly capable of landing, but still just probably not comfortable to hear that.
1: Have you ever been in a Gulfstream?
2: No. Have you?
1: No, but I had an invitation a couple times to go in one, but I couldn't for football. A friend of mine invited me. And I couldn't because I had to work on the weekends that I was invited. But it looks like fun. But I can't not think Buddy Holly. You know, how can you not think Richie Valens?
2: And like you just said, the Travis Barker story
1: documentary.
2: Did you just watch that?
1: Yeah,
2: he was in a plane crash.
1: You're damn right. That was no Gulfstream.
2: What was it?
1: It was a little plane that they were nervous of before they got in.
2: Oh, I didn't know that.
1: Just like Buddy Holly.
2: Just like Buddy Holly. Oh. Oh,
1: and then you watch those stories.
2: Thank you, Clay. Appreciate he understands that.
1: I know the song. Why are we bringing up a song from 1996?
2: Because he just played a song Weezer's from 1981. Awesome.
3: And we opened the show.
2: That was aggressive.
3: Too.
2: I apologize.
1: It's okay. Let's just break and think about Jackie for the next couple moments. What would she do? What would she do? Jesus is dead too.
2: Not the
0: letters
2: same.
0: Are the same. WWJD.
2: Oh my gosh.
1: Clay, please.
2: Hit the thing.
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0: Highways closed. I'm Amy King, live in the KFI 24-hour newsroom. A brush fire that raced across a couple hundred acres in the Rancho Mission Viejo area has been stopped, but the Ortega Highway near it is still closed. The fire started just after 2 yesterday afternoon, quickly grew to about 217 acres and shut down the highway. Orange County Fire Authority announced around 7:30 last night that the fire's forward progress had been stopped and shelter-in-place orders were lifted. Crews are still working to get a line around it. State lawmakers have approved a pair of bills to mandate better protections for homeowners impacted by wildfires.
9: One would require insurance companies to provide better coverage for smoke-damaged homes. It also ensures smoke-damaged homes are properly remediated before residents move back in. It comes with severe lead contamination from smoke still impacting Altadena residents whose homes survived the Eaton fire. Another bill would require insurers provide financing for upgrades protecting homes from future fire damage. The companion bills only take effect as laws if Governor Gavin Newsom signs both. Daniel Martindale, KFI News.
0: Dwayne Keefe D. Davis is appealing his conviction in the Tupac Shakur murder trial.
10: A jury in Las Vegas found the 63-year-old former gang member guilty of first-degree murder with the use of a deadly weapon following closing arguments on Monday. The jury took 90 minutes to deliberate the verdict, but it only took seconds for Davis to announce his plans to appeal the ruling. The trial lasted for 10 days and featured testimony from 27 witnesses. Prosecutors argue that Davis obtained a gun and orchestrated the violent shooting of Shakur and Marion Shug Knight after the rapper fought with Davis' nephew, Orlando Anderson, at the MGM Grand on the night of September the 7th, 1996. Mark Mayfield, KFI News.
0: The Justice Department has charged an ICE officer with lying about the shooting of a man from Venezuela. Christian Castro was arrested in May after state prosecutors in Minnesota filed charges against him for second-degree assault and falsely reporting a crime. But Texas Governor Greg Abbott declined to extradite him to Minnesota, and he was released. The man shot in January was hit in the leg through the door of his apartment. The shooting happened a week after protester Renee Good hit an ICE officer with her car and was then fatally shot. The crew of the USS Abraham Lincoln has streamed into Pattaya, Thailand. think I said that wrong, as part of the port call following the ship's lengthy deployment in the Middle East. It was there to support the war in Iran and set a record with over 260 days at sea. The sailors have expressed excitement about being in Thailand for the next couple of days. The Lincoln's expected to leave port this weekend and will continue its journey back to the U.S. and its home port of San Diego. Three hikers in Northern California got lost while hiking to the summit of Mount Shasta are blaming AI. ABC's Sherry Preston says the trio set out Sunday morning, but they didn't get to the top until 7 p.m., long past the recommended turnaround time of 12 noon.
11: As they descended, they quickly realized they were out of their element. The local sheriff's office, though, couldn't meet them until the next day, so they spent the night up there.
0: They told officials they had relied heavily on Google's AI assistant, Gemini, to tell them the route and what to pack. Rangers say you need to do a lot more than that if you want to stay safe. The Force is strong in the hallways of KFI.
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13: Aww.
12: Heather Brooker, KFI News.
0: We'll check and see what's slowing you down in Santa Fe Springs next.
1: Sometimes it's just time to downsize. You don't need all that house. What are you doing with all that house?
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1: That's Gary's fault. DRE number 0196165 8, Providence Realty number DRE number 0191 5212.
0: Southland weather from KFI, mostly sunny, highs in the low to mid 70s at the beaches, low 80s for Metro LA and Inland OC, low to mid 80s in the valleys, low to upper 80s for the IE, 70s to low 80s with gusty winds for the Antelope Valley. Going to be a couple degrees warmer tomorrow, still sunny, and then we'll have some clouds over the weekend. Chance of showers Saturday, a better chance of showers and thunderstorms on Sunday. Highs still pretty warm, highs in the 70s up to the low 90s.

0: down to the 5 freeway on the 605. If you are headed either north or south on the 101 freeway right around Echo Park, it's very slow. Northbound side, unusually slow. You're going to see slowing right around 1st Street stays heavy all the way up to about Silver Lake Boulevard, southbound side of the 5. Lots of brake lights there all the way from before Santa Monica Boulevard. That stays heavy all the way down to the 110. Riverside. It's slow. 215 northbound from Cactus up to Martin Luther King Jr. Boulevard. We had some earlier problems there. And that northbound 5, just pesky in East L.A., starting at about just a little bit north of the 60, stays heavy all the way to the 2 freeway. With Southern California's most accurate traffic reports, I'm Will Kohlschreiber.
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0: 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Gloria Steinem died, this feminist icon, 92 years old, passed away at her home in Manhattan yesterday. No cause of death. She called herself an entrepreneur of social change. President Trump has privately discussed with some senior aides about whether to declare the Iran war over. He likes the idea, according to the Wall Street Journal. He's discussed declaring the war over while telling aides he believes that the economic pressure that we've been putting on Iran would eventually force that country to dismantle its nuclear program or even potentially lead to the collapse of the regime. This was, Amy, worth mentioning.
1: Hey, Gary and Shannon, love the show. I picked my daughter up from school and Deborah Marks came on the radio and said, Friday will be California Wildlife Day in honor of Jackie the bald eagle that passed away. And my daughter, who's 7 years old, freaks out and says, the bald eagle died? What? Because last year they were watching it in their class all the time.
0: That's a hard way to hear it. Although if you're going to hear it from anybody,
2: hear it from
0: pick
2: Deborah
0: Amy
2: Mark.
0: Or Deborah.
2: Deborah, I mean, Mark.
0: Those two are probably.
2: And Deborah Mark looked great yesterday. She had a great outfit on. It's easier coming from someone.
0: You said a very nice compliment to her, and she appreciated it.
2: Yeah.
0: And no one else in the room could have made that same compliment.
2: Right.
0: It would have been taken very, very poorly.
3: Hey, kids, what the hell's going on today? Earlier today, Handel got into it with Neil, and now, Gary, you're a little snippy with Shannon. And Shannon, you're throwing it back. What are we doing here?
2: Okay, first of all, thank you. And thank you for calling us kids.

0: kids. Like, that warms my heart. I like to be called kids. Handel and Neil got into it.
1: I didn't hear it, I guess. Okay.
0: Second of all, yeah. Gary and I never get into it. We will never get into it for real. I can't imagine ever.
1: It's all a show.
0: Getting into it with you.
1: It's all
0: and
1: a show.
0: And if I do.
1: You're not going to do it on the air.
0: Sideline me. Like, tell me to go home for a week. Say, are you seriously getting upset about
1: this?
0: Well,
1: you have been suspended in the past.
0: I have not.
1: Oh, that's true.
0: I have tried. I have tried again. I've tried harder.
1: You tried yesterday when you complimented Deborah.
0: I tried yesterday when I very vocally sexually harassed her in the hallway in front of witnesses.
1: In front of witnesses.
0: I told our boss that, you know, he sucks. I mean, not he sucks, but that his team sucks, yeah. Which is basically telling someone that they suck.
1: Right. Take that seriously.
2: Hey, kids, what the hell's going on today?
1: Yeah, I don't know.
0: Wait, so what happened with Neil and Handel? Did you hear any of it?
1: I didn't hear any of it, so I don't know.
0: I'll have to do a deep dive.
1: We'll have to go back and check it out.
0: I do like it when people actually do fight on the air. Like, for as much as I say I won't do it, it's because I'm a little sissy person at heart. I just don't like conflict. But I do like hearing people lose their marbles in real time on the air.
1: Well, who did? That's the question.
0: I've heard John do it and I've heard Handel do it. Now, I haven't heard anybody else do it, but they're both great at what they do. And I've heard them both lose their cool legitimately, like have actual fights with people on the air.
1: Yeah.
0: To where they were, it wasn't a bit, like they were seriously pissed off.
1: Seriously very angry.
0: Yeah.
1: To the point where they forget at one point that the microphones are on.
0: Yeah.
1: I mean, I don't know if that's what
0: happened. Yeah, they get today, heated.
1: But they get that blind rage going.
0: Maybe we should fight. Maybe it would make it for better radio for people.
1: No, we shouldn't.
0: Get more people to listen to our podcast.
1: Say, yes, we should.
0: Oh, what are you talking about? Yes, we should.
1: See, it doesn't even feel right.
0: Stupid.
1: The LA chapter of the Democratic Socialists of America have officially endorsed Councilwoman Nithya Raman for mayor. A giant surprise?
0: No.
1: Here's what the surprise is, that they spent any amount of time debating the topic. She is a member of the group. She is a member of the Democratic Socialists of America. They're about, 1,500 votes cast, almost 1,500 votes, 937 to endorse her, 484 to not endorse her, and then 52 abstentions because what? And they said for most of those that voted against her, the reason was she has distanced herself from the DSA in order to become mayor of a very progressive city of LA. That should give them pause about how ridiculous some of their policies are.
0: They know that that happens, that they're the darlings of the primary season everywhere. Everyone wants to be a Democratic Socialist in the primary because you get all those Democratic Socialist votes. But in the general, you cannot be Looney Tunes. You have to be more moderate. And so that's why Nithya Raman gets their endorsement, but no one's she's not shouting it from the rooftops. Michael Trujillo is a Democratic political consultant, and he is supporting Karen Bass. And he says that this endorsement at this stage of the general may be more curse than blessing. Here's his quote. As more normal Democrats learn about their weird uncle, DSA, at the dinner table, the less and less they're liking them. Democrats, he says, are finding that their weird uncle is belligerent, definitely not normal, and has wacky ideas on how the world and cities should operate.
1: That's funny. The weird uncle.
0: It's a great analogy.
1: That's a great term. Yeah, but again, not a surprise in any way that the DSA supports Nithya Raman for the race for mayor.
0: Right.
1: They do say they grade her less DSA-ish than other city council members who are also members of the Democratic Socialists of America, but they're not running for mayor. When we come back, the LA Unified School District has banned student AI. This is a step in the right direction, one of the rare cases where LA Unified's getting it right. Gary and Shannon will continue right after this.
0: Amy King has the news.
3: Here's the latest. A lawyer for former Congressman Eric Swalwell is demanding a federal investigation into how the feds got his passwords. A judge has blocked President Trump's latest executive order that bans birth tourism, and a storm's a-coming. Big question remains, is Southern California going to get hit by a hurricane? Those stories and more coming up at the bottom of the hour. Sunny skies, highs in the 70s at the beaches, 80s inland. From your Toyota dealer's traffic center, we make it easy. There's a fire burning along the 2 in Eagle Rock.
4: Thousands of problems there on the 2 freeway. Northbound from York up to Colorado, the 2 right lanes are shut down. Bunch of fire equipment there trying to put out a little brush fire right there. It may be, they say, possibly a little fire from 2 days ago flaring up again. Could be closed until noon, they say, they being the CHP. So, yeah, it's slow on the northbound side of the 2. Basically, as you approach the 134 there on the edge of Eagle Rock and Glendale. If you are headed southbound on the 2, by the way, it's pretty slow approaching the 5 freeway. In the Lake Elsinore area, we still have a full closure of Ortega Highway, Highway 74, both directions between Antonio Parkway and Grand. That's because of the Gibby fire that's burning in that area. No word as to when that's going to be reopened. With Southern California's most accurate traffic reports, I'm Will Kohlschreiber.
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1: Today after 3 o'clock on the John Cobalt Show, we're going to have columnist Susan Shelley from the Southern California News Group. She has a piece out saying that Newsom's latest money grab is his most arrogant yet. What could this be? She's going to explain today after 3 o'clock on the John Cobalt Show.

0: 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Court staff are on a lunch break right now. The judge did previously tell jurors they could continue deliberating through the recess. Again, this is a deadlocked jury, as last we heard. We'll see if they make any headway. I just think it's too emotional of a case to come to a consensus.
1: Yeah, it would be. I would be surprised if anything came out of it other than a hung jury. A monster hurricane in the Pacific has taken a sharp turn straight towards Hawaii. This is the third hurricane that is spinning right now in the Pacific. This is Hurricane Lowell. It just reached Category 4 status today. National Hurricane Center says it now projects that Lowell is going to turn north. It could potentially impact the islands of Kauai and Oahu. Lowell is the third hurricane right behind Karina and Marie, which obtained hurricane status just within the last several hours also.
0: President Trump convened a crisis meeting, as it's called, with his most vulnerable Republican candidates and members last night for dinner as they head into a midterm season. He went after Ken Paxton, Attorney General there, who's trying to get into the Senate. We'll play some of that for you coming up in Swamp Watch.
1: LA Unified has adopted a moratorium on student use of generative AI for the current school year. This is one of the decisions that they have made when it comes to limiting computer use in classrooms because of concerns about kids relying too much on technology when it comes to school, when it comes to school work and learning. This comes to light, they said, at the first meeting of the school board because the committee that's examining these issues was a surprise to the school board members who were told by their chief academic officer and their head of technology that this new policy means that generative AI, ChatGPT, would be out of reach for all students on district devices until further notice. Just the district devices. So these think the pads, iPads, computers, et cetera, that are handed out.
0: How can you do that?
1: You could block websites. I mean, you could block ChatGPT.
0: Google? Google uses AI.
1: That's a good question. I wonder if you can turn it off.
0: I mean, AI is pervasive. It's everywhere online. It's not that you have to just go to ChatGPT or Gemini or what have you. It's pretty much everywhere. Most chatbots are AI. It's kind of hard to put a moratorium on that, but that would be something LA Unified would think it could do because I don't think LA Unified is the best and the brightest when it comes to technology. Possibly. I mean, I'm not either, but I'm just saying it's not like they're at the forefront of what's going on.
1: Right. This is being echoed in other places in New York. I'll tell you in a second. But right now, under the LA Unified District, under the screen time policy, students before second grade have no access to screens. And then once they get into the second grade and move up, the screen time gradually expands as they get older. Obviously, kids are going to need to know how to use technology as they get older and get, you know, closer to graduation. But this is not necessary for them to learn the very basics of the foundations of education.
0: Can I tell you a terrifying story that happened over the weekend?
1: Uh-oh.
0: I'm at Oakland Airport waiting for a flight, gate 26.
1: Do you still say hi to your friend there?
0: Which one?
1: The one that was at the bar.
0: That bar shut down after I quit drinking. Yeah. R.I.P. Vino Volo, Oakland.
1: That's what it was, yeah.
0: I honestly think I kept them in business. Anyway, so I'm sitting there, gate 27, and I see out of the corner of my eye a little person making a beeline behind me, kind of in my direction.
1: Lowercase b.
0: Now, I'm watching something on my iPad. I don't remember what it was. It was like Leanne or something innocuous like that. And all of a sudden, I had seen like bright colors kind of make its way towards me, but I'm not paying attention. I'm watching the show. And all of a sudden, I look, something piques my attention. And this little person is eyes glued on my screen. Now, I have headphones.
1: When you say little person.
0: She's a four-year-old. It's a four-year-old little girl.
1: All right. Okay.
0: And she looks like she's in a trance.
1: Oh, yeah.
0: Her eyes are staring at the screen. She can't hear what it's saying. She doesn't know what's going on. But it's like a there's no other way to describe it than she was in a drug state. And her parents run up behind her and they grab her and they're like, oh, I'm so sorry. And they shuttle her off or whatever. But it was like a magnet for this little tiny person.
1: Yeah.
0: Already just a magnet. I want that. I have to go see what it looks. I have to go look at that screen. It was wild. My husband doesn't miss a beat and he leans over. He goes, good thing you weren't watching porn. Thanks, honey. Yes. You know me.
1: He loves you.
0: Just watching porn all the time and in public places.
1: In an airport. The New York City public schools.
0: But also good thing. I mean, seriously, like there's people in the airport probably watching porn on their iPads.
1: Or something that a kid shouldn't watch.
0: Exactly.
1: I mean, that's also something they shouldn't watch. But I mean, something not porn,
0: yeah,
1: but
0: yeah,
1: is.
0: Yeah. You know.
1: New York City public schools also banning the use of AI in elementary and middle school classrooms. The school chancellor there announced that they will have a 1-year moratorium on AI use in schools for all students. And they have a new screen time policy. In their policy in New York, no individual screens would be allowed until the third grade. So at least some people are putting some sort of stakes in the ground and you know, putting some guardrails around the screens, at least the ones that are given out by the schools. There has been a lady, I call her a lady loosely, who has been using part of Brentwood for her personal toiletry issues.
0: When you say toiletry, I think of, you know, makeup remover or a shampoo, a hand cream.
1: Nope.
0: You mean she's been using the toilet?
1: Well, there's no toilet.
0: Ah.
1: But she's using it anyway.
0: In Brentwood?
1: It's over there. It's over on the west side.
0: In Brentwood.
1: Gary and Shannon will continue in just a moment. Mark Rahner is live in the KFI 24-hour newsroom.
2: A lawyer for former Congressman Eric Swalwell is demanding a federal investigation into how the feds got his passwords. A report in The Atlantic says the FBI had air marshals secretly monitor Swalwell aboard a United flight from Germany to try to see his passcodes. Attorney Sarah Azari says Swalwell's been the subject of continuous federal scrutiny, investigations, and leaks for nearly a decade without charges ever being filed. Swalwell resigned from Congress and dropped out of the California governor's race after multiple women accused him of sexual harassment and assault. He denies the allegations. Hurricane Marie in the Pacific is tracking away from the West Coast, but it could still cause problems.
3: Marie is expected to cause dangerous high surf and rough ocean waters at SoCal beaches. Newport Beach Chief Lifeguard Brian O'Rourke tells KTLA preparations are underway for Labor Day weekend crowds.
4: We are upstaffing some of our locations that are very dangerous. Wedge would be an example of it, and some other areas on our beach.
3: A 50 to 60% chance of light rains expected Sunday through Thursday, with a slight chance of heavy rain and thunderstorms. High tides and a powerful swell could also cause problems with erosion in some areas. In Newport Beach, precautionary sand berms are already in place. Eileen Gonzalez, KFI News.
2: And a federal judge has blocked President Trump's second attempt to restrict birthright citizenship.
5: Last month, Trump signed an executive order prohibiting citizenship to babies born in the U.S. to non-citizens. It was his second executive order to end birthright citizenship after the first one was shot down by the U.S. Supreme Court. On Wednesday, a district judge in Maryland ruled that no presidential executive order can undo what the Supreme Court has done. She also criticized Trump for trying to upend our country's long-standing tradition of birthright citizenship, a right enshrined in the 14th Amendment. Michael Kastner, KFI News.
2: And we'll check out PCH after this.
0: We've got a special deal right now from American Vision Windows, but it's only good for, well, this Labor Day weekend.
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2: Southland weather from KFI. Sunny today with highs in the low 80s, mid-70s at the beaches, mid-80s in the valleys in IE. Then clouds tonight, lows in the low 60s. Should be about the same tomorrow then. We have a 30% chance of rain Saturday and 50% Sunday. Right now it's 73 in Glendale, 72 in Lake Forest, and it is slow on PCH and Pacific Palisades.
6: Well, that's for sure. Southbound side of PCH from Topanga Canyon all the way down to Temescal Canyon. Barely moving. It's just a crawl. Nothing listed on the books as far as something going on there, but people who live there are getting, unfortunately, just so used to all the road work and stuff that's going on, utility cables and things being put in, and that's all good, but it is really messing up your drive all the way back from Topanga Canyon. Another beach area, very, very slow right now. Both sides of Laguna Canyon basically just stuck between the 73 and PCH or Coast Highway there in Laguna Beach. Both sides, as you approach the college there, it's the campus there with the design college just off to the north side of the roadway there. So very, very slow. There may be some Caltrans work there as well. I'll try to get some more information. We definitely have a closure in Glendale on the 2. Two right lanes are shut down on the northbound side at York Boulevard because there's a fire burning. They're mopping it up right now. CHP there as well as LAFD. And it's very slow as you approach the 134. With Southern California's most accurate traffic reports, I'm Will Cole Schreiber.
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0: 640 live everywhere on the iHeartRadio app. 1 week from today, if you can believe this, we're going to be live at BJ's Restaurant and Brewhouse in Rancho Cucamonga. We have never been to the BJ's in Rancho Cucamonga.
1: Oh, that's lies.
0: Which means...
1: We've been there.
0: We've been to Rancho before, but we've never been to the BJ's in Rancho. Which means... There is a call out for people to show up.
1: Well, you were batting around something at the beginning of the show about how we have four VIP.
0: We have a VIP experience that we're going to be giving away next
1: entail?
0: Week.
1: Why, and why don't I know what that is? Like, that's what concerns me. don't you think I should know what that is?
0: Nah, it's not.
1: If you're giving out, you know... foot rubs or something.
0: I'm giving out
1: I should
0: rubs.
1: Know about
0: You're
1: it.
0: You're giving out
1: no,
0: foot
1: no,
0: rubs.
1: No, oh. no, no.
0: No, it's, but on Monday, we'll announce the VIP package that's going to be available to somebody who comes out to the event on Thursday.
1: What do people have to do to get the VIP
0: package? We'll tell
1: you
0: on Monday. That's the whole point.
1: Oh.
0: We'll explain.
1: All right.
0: Somebody will probably tell you before that, but.
1: I mean, by Monday, I'll forget about it.
0: Yes, I know. That's why I'm not telling you now, because it's not gonna, it's not worth it. You guys, someone is pooping in Brentwood.
1: Yeah, tell me about this.
0: Residents in Brentwood said that there is a woman who is a serial pooper. Now, is this just somebody out walking their dog? No. No. This is a woman who's known to be homeless. She's been in the area for a very long time. Neighbors are like, oh yeah, that's Pooper Patty.
2: The video that we've blurred shows the woman with her pants down, defecating and wiping herself at the corner of Goshen and Barrington Avenues.
3: I mean, that's pretty crazy.
4: I'm sad for her.
5: It's disgusting, but it's more of the same.
0: It's pretty
2: the
0: crazy.
2: The video that we've blurred shows...
1: Well, a couple things. She's wiping herself.
0: And
1: then what does she do with the wipe material? Does she leave it there? Does she put it in her purse?
0: Her purse.
1: I don't.
0: She got a purse?
1: I don't know.
0: She apparently has
1: a duffel
0: bag.
1: It's Brentwood. Maybe it's Gucci.
0: The video that Fox 11 showed was a duffel bag that she was carrying with her. So I don't know if she then carries that.
1: What do you think people would have more of a problem with? The actual poop or the wipe being left at the scene of the poop?
0: Well, if you didn't have eyes on a person,
1: I think it was a dog.
0: You'd think it was a dog.
1: But if you saw the toilet paper.
0: Yeah, that's
1: that would be the telltale sign.
6: I think you can tell. I think that you can tell. I've lived in LA long enough. I know what human poop looks like on the street.
1: Yeah, but have you ever seen like a mountain lion or a bear?
0: What?
1: That
6: not on Hollywood Boulevard.
1: Right. Because that looks pretty comparable to human poop.
6: Well, interesting.
0: Now you've thrown him for a loop. He thinks there's mountain lions on Hollywood Boulevard.
1: You know, up in the foothills, if you're a human who poops, you can poop anywhere you like. People think it's a bear or a mountain lion.
0: Yeah, but stay out of that neighborhood.
6: That's what makes
3: they finally
6: American
3: found
6: great.
3: Her, and
6: that's
3: I thought right. something great would happen. She'd get.
0: Oh, this woman actually called for help. She called the
1: you're
0: city
1: call,
0: services.
1: You're gonna call 311 for this?
0: Yeah, she tried.
3: They finally found her, and I thought something great would happen. She'd get some help. And they said she refused services and they couldn't do anything more about it.
0: Okay.
3: They finally found
1: this woman's a lot. This woman is a lot.
0: Oh, well, here's why. She was actually threatened by Pooper Patty at one point. This week, as a matter of fact.
3: She started yelling she was going to kill me. She started yelling she was going to kill me, lunging at me. And I couldn't get the lab to move because she was, moving really slow.
0: The lab, her dog.
3: Luckily, I finally just started running and the dogs followed me, but it was really scary.
2: Kush posted about her experience on the Nextdoor app. Others chimed in saying the same woman had chased and threatened them on different occasions.
0: So not only is she a serial pooper,
1: she's chasing
0: she's an
1: people.
0: Angry serial pooper who's coming after people.
1: You just got to voluntarily or involuntarily lock her up.
0: How?
1: 5150, that lady.
0: What did she do?
1: She's chasing people after she's defecating in the streets.
0: Yeah, but they're not going to do that. The city of LA has made clear they've had ample opportunity to put this woman away, and the police are either handcuffed and can't do anything about it, or they're being told by the city that they're not supposed to do anything about it. So meanwhile, if you live anywhere near Barrington and Goshen, you get a little surprise FedEx package every morning when she comes along and, Sorry.
6: I think that we should set her up with FedEx. The butt sniffer.
0: I should have said UPS. Because then you ask, what can Brown do for you?
1: I mean, even in Los Angeles, you show you're a danger to yourself or a danger to others, you can 5150 someone. Just get her out of there for 72 hours.
0: Now, you sound like a resident of Brentwood who would love for that to happen, but whatever reason, she, A, refused services when they were offered, and now that she's been threatening people, mm-hmm. you know, we'll see what happens, but it doesn't mm-hmm. sound like she's going away anytime soon. Or, mm-hmm. I should say, it doesn't sound like she's going to get the help she needs anytime soon.
1: Well, I don't know. Maybe she's just not being seen as a danger to others.
0: Yeah, I don't know what level.
1: Yeah, I don't know what that means. Did she chase somebody? Is you know, or not? Or are you just,
0: screamingly wild things at people?
1: What would you do if there was a lady who came out and took a crap out front of your house every day? What would you do?
0: I'd throw pine cones at her.
1: You have pine cones at your place?
0: I'd buy some.
1: Why pine cones?
0: Well, it's kind of a natural, you know, I'm not shooting her. I can't do that.
1: Those will leave a mark.
0: Yeah, though. That's the point.
1: Oh, I see.
0: But then I would go, not me. It just fell out of the tree at the right time that you were pooping on my lawn.
1: If that did not deter her, the pine cones, then what?
0: I would talk to the guard at the security gate down the hill and ask why he let people come into the...
1: You don't have a security gate and you don't have a guard there.
0: I don't know what I would do.
1: I'm sorry, were you trying to do theater where like you were trying to pretend you're safe in your home?
0: Yes.
1: Oh, yeah, I'd totally tell the guy. So, I mean, one of the guys. There's a lot there. And the dogs... They've got dogs.
0: Big dogs.
1: Right.
0: The Belgian dogs.
1: And are those AR-15s that they have?
0: Well, it's that.
1: Modified.
0: They're modified,
1: right,
0: yes.
1: Right, right,
0: it's
1: right.
0: It's an AR platform.
1: Right. All right, when we come back.
4: are those AR-15s?
1: People are very sick of their phones. They're finally sick of their phones, I guess we should say. Proof that people are sick of their phones. We'll tell you about it.
0: Gary and Shannon will continue. Mark Rahner is live in the KFI 24-hour newsroom.
7: Here's the latest. Spying on ex-Congressman Swalwell. Nithya Raman gets a maybe controversial endorsement. And RIP Gloria Steinem. We'll have details at the top of the hour. SoCal weather right now. Sunny today with highs in the low 80s, mid-70s at the beaches, mid-80s in the valleys and IE. Then cloudy tonight with lows in the low 60s. This report brought to you by Anthem Blue Cross and from your Toyota Dealers Traffic Center. We make it easy. There's a stall on the 60 in South El Monte.
8: It is a really rough ride on that westbound 60. Right at Peck Road, somebody conked out in lanes there. And traffic is backed up all the way out of the industry area. Starting at about Hacienda Boulevard, you're going to see delays on that westbound 60. Very heavy traffic. Very heavy traffic as well on the 5 freeway headed northbound out of the East LA area. Starting right about Cesar Chavez, it is slow and go all the way up through Elysian Valley, up into Atwater Village. Finally gets better once you get to about Glendale Boulevard. That's a long stretch of slow traffic there on the 5. Southbound side, pretty jammed up getting away from Colorado all the way down into the East LA interchange. And if you are trying to get through Glendale, big problems there on the 2. Northbound from York Boulevard up to Colorado, the 2 right lanes are closed. We've got a fire burning off on the side of the roadway. And the CHP has closed those lanes so LAFD can get in there and put the fire out. No danger to buildings that we've heard of, but certainly some slow traffic. With Southern California's most accurate traffic reports, I'm Will Kohlschreiber.
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0: 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Just type in Gary and Shannon. You'll see our picture there, and you can download not just the day's show, past shows, and also stuff that shows up on the weekend that you don't hear during the regular week.
1: I think it was a topic on Leanne, which, by the way, if you haven't seen it, it's a throwback to the sitcom of the
0: late 80s, early 90s.
1: Yeah. Laugh track, not annoying, but laugh track.
0: I was thinking about it last night when I was watching it. Laughs every 5 or 6 seconds.
1: Yeah.
0: Seconds.
1: I was watching it last night and my husband walked by and said, "Are you watching the Golden Girls again?" I said, "No," but it gives me the same kind of feeling as an episode of the Golden Girls. It's just kind of a feel good, mildly amusing, cute story involving familial relations. And I think one of the topics that came up was when the grandmother said, "When did everyone get so thirsty?" And the husband, the grandpa's like, "We would just drink out of a hose." And I'm like, oh my God, Gary and I really do sound like elderly people because we have that conversation all the time. But yes. Coming up in the next hour, hydration has become quite complicated. And do they need those giant water bottles? Probably not.
0: Like this
1: maybe
0: one?
1: A little bit of overkill there.
0: This is probably 48 ounces, maybe.
1: Yeah.
0: Something like that. I don't know.
1: I feel like it's about 40, maybe 48. Yeah.
0: Okay.
1: Yeah.
0: I don't know. It never says, but I drink one a day.
1: That's good. You're hydrated. Good for you.
0: I am, but I don't do that on the weekend.
1: Oh no. You just go dry desert time on the weekend.
0: Yeah. Dry desert time.
1: Well, Coors Light takes the place sometimes, you know, of water.
0: Very rarely.
1: On a Saturday or Sunday.
0: If I'm in San Miguel, yes, but not here. Not here. It's a different time. People are tired of their phones, but we have a hard time putting our phones down unless we're told to put our phones down.
1: Now, where are you told to put your phone down?
0: Well, the locker room at the gym.
1: It's a funny thing about being an adult. Like, somebody's going to come tell you to stop doing something or start doing something. No one's going to do that. You have to do that for yourself, right? If you think you're spending too much time on your phone, you have to tell yourself, hey, put the phone down.
0: You should be able to, but I don't know if a lot of people have that sort of self-reflection.
1: I don't think so.
0: If your spouse says something to you or a friend... hate phones at the table, like a dinner table, regardless of who it is. If it's my wife, if it's me, I do it and I hate it and I get frustrated with myself for it. If you're with friends and somebody takes their phone out, it just destroys me. I just think how... You know there's nothing important going on
1: on
0: your phone.
1: No, but here's my problem, because I don't carry a purse. And so my phone, like, for instance, I went out to dinner last night. I can sit on it, mm-hmm. I guess, but...
0: Careful.
1: Exactly. You see what's happening back there. So oftentimes I'll put it on the table, but with my keys, and I'll put it kind of to the side, because I don't have any place to put it.
0: Okay, and that's not... And I'll amend my statement that I hate phones at the table. I hate it when people allow their phones to distract them at the table.
1: When they look at them at the table.
0: Right.
1: Yeah.
0: And it's one thing.
1: It's rude.
0: Most of my friends have kids, and some of their kids are young enough that, like, it's my 14-year-old
1: daughter.
0: That kid
1: better be in trouble.
0: Yeah. So, I mean, that stuff I'll let go. But if you're just, like, checking scores at the game or something like that, and... I do it sometimes. It makes me mad about myself. It's just one of those things. It burns me. It just burns me. But there are times when people have realized, especially if you're in your, let's say, if you're under the age of 30, you don't remember a time without a phone.
1: Right. It's not rude to you because it's just an appendage. It's always been there.
0: It's always been part of you.
1: Yeah.
0: So now these younger people are finding parties, bars, clubs, dance events, something like that, where the phone is restricted. The phone is taken away from you. The only event I can think that it was taken away from me that I've been in was when we went and saw John Mulaney in concert.
1: Yes, yeah,
0: well, doing his stand-up down in Long Beach. And it was a moment where, first of all, part of it is like, that's an expensive thing. It's an appendage, it's a tool, whatever. But it's also, you drop a few hundred, if not $1,000 on a phone, you want to put it in a Yonder pouch. Are you sure you're going to get back your phone at the end of the concert or at the end of the show? There was a little bit of apprehension for that. But it was so refreshing to sit in that show pregame, you know, before the first comics come out, and just having conversations.
1: Yeah.
0: You're having conversations with yourself. Wow, you might have a conversation with the guy next to you who's, where are you from? I'm
1: right.
0: from Long Beach. Oh, that's funny. I drove down from Valencia or whatever. The way that it used to be.
1: Right.
0: And there is, I think, if you're 25 years old and you're experiencing that for the first time, you're getting a taste of what life was like in the olden days.
1: Yeah, I was thinking about that at the airport where everyone's just on their phones. You know, you walk by the airport bar, which I used to love the airport bar. I used to love getting in fights with people I didn't know about football. It was a great time to harass strangers. And nobody talks to each other anymore.
0: No.
1: Everyone's just on their phones.
0: There was a line in the latest episode of Ted Lasso where he's backstage at a show and he just strikes up a conversation with a woman that's working back there.
1: Yeah.
0: And she was kind of annoyed by him asking these questions.
1: Right.
0: And he goes, oh, would you rather me just scroll on my phone?
1: Yeah. Exactly.
0: And then she was like, oh, you're right. I should probably be nice.
1: What a great point they made on that show. They make great points.
0: Kind of.
1: But I will remind myself not to check scores when I'm around you. No checking scores. Note to self.
0: The score will be there in 15 minutes when you're done.
1: But it'll be a different score. That's the whole thing.
0: What do you care?
1: I care.
0: I mean, I care about how it happened, but it's not that how it happened isn't going to change.
1: Yeah, you're
0: also,
1: right.
0: Also, no, you
1: right.
0: would never agree to go to dinner with me if there was
1: not.
0: A game on.
1: I would not. Exactly. That's a decision
0: never,
1: you make.
0: I would never put you in a position
1: right.
0: to where I would ask you, hey, Thursday night, you want to go out to a nice dinner, you and your husband and me and my wife?
1: It was,
0: and you'd be like, isn't the 49er game on?
1: Yeah,
0: and
1: I go, absolutely yeah, but with, not.
0: You know, yeah. you can
1: oh
0: watch it on
1: God.
0: Netflix later.
1: Oh, God, that's somebody who would not. I did this recently. We were out to dinner somewhere, and I took the seat. One side of the table would be facing the bar with the big screen with the Dodgers are on. So I sat in the other spot and I said, see what I did there? This way you can watch the Dodger game. And my husband's like, I know what you're doing. You're laying the groundwork for football season. You're giving me this one little nugget of, I'm not like you. I don't care. I'll check the score when we're done. But I did lay a little groundwork, plant a little seed of, isn't this nice? I give you the television. It's something you're interested in. I
0: and
1: expect
0: I will,
1: the same in a month and a half.
0: I will remind you of this after the first week. Gary and Shannon will continue. Massive 11 o'clock hours
1: oh
0: coming up
1: God.
0: Next.
2: Oh, sorry. I was on my phone.
1: I was on my phone.
2: I was on my phone.
1: So much wind.
2: I was on my phone. I was distracted.
1: F you, New Clay.
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4: Swalwell spied on. I'm Mark Rauner, live from the KFI 24-hour newsroom. A lawyer for former California Congressman Eric Swalwell is demanding a federal investigation over alleged spying.
5: It comes after a report in The Atlantic, which says the FBI had air marshals secretly monitor Swalwell aboard a United flight from Germany to try to see his electronic passcodes. Swalwell's attorney, Sarah Azari, is demanding a federal probe into the criminal investigation involving her client. She says Swalwell has been the subject of continuous federal scrutiny, investigations, and leaks for nearly a decade, without charges ever being filed against him. Swalwell resigned from Congress earlier this year after multiple women accused him of sexual harassment and assault. He denies the allegations. Daniel Martindale, KFI News.
4: The man accused of burning down a massive paper products warehouse in Ontario is comparing himself to Luigi Mangione, who killed UnitedHealthcare CEO Brian Thompson in New York. Jamel Abdul-Karim is in jail facing arson charges. He allegedly filmed himself setting multiple fires at the Kimberly-Clark warehouse while complaining about not being paid enough to live. His lawyer said he should be free on bail, arguing he wasn't trying to hurt people, only corporate products, profits. The fire caused hundreds of millions of dollars worth of losses. Two bodies have been pulled from the Dominguez Channel in Carson over 2 days.
6: Yesterday morning, a man's body was recovered near East Sepulveda Boulevard. A day earlier, a girl's body was found near the Victoria Golf Course. Her body was decomposed, but officials say she was between 6 and 13 years old and stood between 4 foot 4 and 4 foot 8. She had brown eyes and dark hair. Anyone with information should call the Los Angeles County Sheriff's Department. Mark Mayfield, KFI News.
4: The race for L.A. mayor is getting a push from the political left.
7: The Democratic Socialists of America's Los Angeles chapter has endorsed Councilmember Nithya Raman over incumbent Mayor Karen Bass. Raman secured more than 60% of the vote among participating members. The endorsement could give her campaign a powerful grassroots network of volunteers and door knockers. Raman has a complicated history with the DSA, including disagreements over police funding, housing policy, and the group's response to the October 7th Hamas attack. Heather Brooker, KFI News.
4: A jury in Massachusetts has returned to court to try for a sixth day to decide the case against Lindsay Clancy, who's admitted to killing her three children. Her lawyers argue she had postpartum psychosis. The jury has twice told the judge it was unable to reach a unanimous decision. The judge yesterday again instructed jurors to keep going.
8: It's your duty to decide the case if you can do it conscientiously.
4: If the impasse is unbreakable, the case would head toward a mistrial. Feminist and co-founder of Ms. Magazine, Gloria Steinem, has died. She was the most visible symbol and voice of the U.S. women's movement in the 60s and 70s and was a fierce advocate for feminist causes for the rest of her life. Steinem was known for her streaked, straight hair parted down the middle and large aviator glasses. Her social media pages say she died yesterday at her home in New York City. Gloria Steinem was 92. And finally, Tom Cruise is betting big on Hollywood.
9: I think it's awesome.
7: The superstar is backing Paramount's proposed merger with Warner Brothers Discovery and its promise to release 30 movies a year.
9: They're going to deliver 30 movies. It's a community to me. It's not an industry. The people in these studios are not just people in the studios. They're my family.
7: Cruise told the Pat McAfee podcast he thinks Hollywood's artists should work together to help the studio merger deliver on that ambitious goal.
9: It's not just going to be, you know, Paramount doing it. Everyone's going to need all the help of every artist to be able to do it. We do well with those. Those 30 movies are going to turn into 40 movies.
7: Heather Brooker, KFI News.
4: And we'll look at some misfortune on the five after this.
1: Sugar and spice is nice, isn't it? 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
4: Southland weather from KFI. Sunny today with highs in the low 80s, mid-70s at the beaches, mid-80s in the valleys and IE. Clouds tonight, lows in the lower 60s. Should be about the same tomorrow. Then we have a 30% chance of rain Saturday and bumping up to 50% on Sunday. Right now it's 69 in Santa Monica, 73 in Torrance, 71 in Dana Point, and 74 in Garden Grove. The KFI financial update, the Dow is up 628, S&P 500 up 88, NASDAQ up 409, and we've got a crash on the 5 in Sun Valley.

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5: This is Tony, and yeah, he's a bank robber. Turns out, he was really, really good at it. He robbed 30 banks in about a year.
6: We just can't seem to catch the guy. We're always just right behind him, you know?
5: But what really hooked me about Tony's story was why he started robbing banks in the first place. Because Tony was a family man, doing great. Clear sky for miles. But then, while Tony was playing roller hockey with his work buddies, he took a nasty fall and hurt his back.
7: I literally couldn't even get out of bed.
5: So his family doctor wrote him a prescription.
8: Oxycontin.
7: It was like a miracle drug.
5: Purdue Pharma's powerful painkiller seemed to work like magic until it took over his life.
9: Oxycontin destroyed my life. And I accept full responsibility for the crimes I ended up committing and stuff, but the real boiling point was my addiction to Oxycontin.
10: You need to figure out a way to stop. Like, this is going to kill you.
5: Introducing Hooked, a story about a man, a pill, and a bank robbery spree for the ages. Hosted by me, Josh Dean.
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1: Gary and Shannon, I absolutely love your show, and I'm so happy that you guys are coming to Rancho Cucamonga. Finally something in my area. I cannot wait to see you guys in person. This is Star.
0: Hi, Star.
1: Can't
0: Star.
1: Wait to see you guys. Bye.
0: Well, thank you.
2: I can't wait to meet Star.
3: Y'all keep saying news and brews in Rancho Cucamonga. Well, I quite reckon y'all meet across the street from Ontario Mills. Y'all keep saying
0: that is
3: news.
0: True.
2: Is that a real person?
0: I have no idea.
2: Where is
0: that accent real?
2: Where is the BJ's in Rancho Cucamonga?
0: 11520 4th Street. And it is just across from Ontario Mills Mall. So
2: okay.
0: Very easy to get to. And we'd be happy if you came on out. 1 week from today, we'll be broadcasting the show live.
2: A lot of parking there. There's really no excuse. There's a Norm's across the street.
0: Hey, let's line up like we did outside of Menifee. We blew the doors off. And I know that we haven't been to Rancho in a hot minute. So we would love it if you would come on out and say
2: so beautiful. So much space. Beautiful hills in the back.
4: Hey, guys. This is Sharon from Los Angeles.
0: Sharon.
4: I was wondering, where's Elmer? I miss Elmer.
2: Oh, okay.
4: Other dude is cool, but I'm...

0: Homer.
1: No, she likes. Right.
2: She have a great likes day.
3: Hey, guy.
1: New Clay is cool.
3: Yeah, New Clay. I'm cool. She likes you.
4: Yeah. Hey, I'm cool. So,
3: it could have been much worse. So here's the deal with Elmer. If you didn't hear us make the announcement, and I wish we had talked to him on the air about this before he left.
4: We blew it.
3: Blew it.
4: But
3: such dum-dums. He is at a 5-day silent meditation retreat, you guys, up in Big Bear. Or Big Bear adjacent. I don't really know. It's somewhere in the mountains.
4: Somewhere in the mountains.
3: I think Big Bear when I hear mountains, but it could be the middle of nowhere mountains.
4: Yeah. New Clay, would you ever do a silent retreat? Could you do a silent retreat?
1: I don't think so.
3: No, yeah, there's no way in hell.
1: Gabbing is my favorite
4: thing. Well, yeah. And Elmer likes to talk also. And right. So I'm curious about how this is going
3: to
4: go.
3: You know what? Who I really would have liked to send to that was Blake, our board op that you called Clay by the name of.
4: Oh, original board op Blake?
3: Yeah. Could you imagine Blake at a silent retreat for 5 days?
4: No, they would kick him out so fast.
3: Oh my God, I love the idea of it though. Isn't it fun to think about? Like, think of one of the more verbose people that you know and then imagine them at a silent retreat. That's a fun exercise. anyway.
4: But he'll be back next week and we'll definitely...
3: Yeah, we'll get
4: we will debrief.
3: Yes.
4: All right, what else is going on?
5: Time for What's Happening.
4: There was a shooting in Minneapolis at an apartment complex downtown Minneapolis yesterday afternoon. Two people were killed, at least six injured. I believe three police officers among those that were injured. A guy was being, I believe, evicted from his apartment, and they had shown up to enforce this eviction. Five people shot. A sixth person was not shot but did suffer injuries. The three officers are all considered to be in stable condition, according to the Minneapolis Police Department.
3: An LA podcaster, former TV personality, has been indicted by a federal grand jury for allegedly threatening to kill the president.
4: I know that people, I'm sure plenty of people say this about us. I've never heard of this guy.
3: No, I haven't either.
4: Benjamin Southworth, arrested in his Westlake home. Many, many times he has advocated for the murder of the president. And you can't do that, dum-dum. You can't do that. We mentioned this, the generative AI has been banned from LAUSD-issued devices for students. Prior to this year, students age 13 or older were able to access generative AI after they took a guideline course, which I don't... Oh, my God. But since the implementation of the new screen time policy, this is now off limits to all students using district devices. They could still obviously do it at home, but district devices will not allow them to do that. And the policy is that in LAUSD, at least, no child will have a school-issued screen before the second grade.
3: I listened to Henry DiCarlo when I want to know about weather in Southern California. And I listened to Henry DiCarlo because he's not an alarmist. You know what I mean? He's not one of these people who hyperventilates when a storm moves in. And he's kind of been saying, you know, don't obsess over this whole possibility of a hurricane off the coast of Baja with potential flooding for us this Labor Day weekend. Everyone just pump the brakes a little bit on the excitement over this thing. Might want to temper your expectations. He says that Sunday appears to have the best chance for any precipitation, but emphasized that rain is expected to be very limited if it materializes at all. He says, I could see us in a situation this weekend where there's a lot of chatter about rain, but very little activity. I like that in a weather guy.
4: Calm.
3: Yeah. Not a hysterical alarmist who's like, oh, bring out the mega Doppler naked Midwestern radar.
4: What?
3: I don't know. I threw in some words there because I feel like every time the radar is pulled out in a weather forecast, there's a new adjective for it.
4: Yeah.
3: And sometimes it comes from other places. Like, I was watching the weather the other day on the morning show, and they had something called the European model. And I thought, well, what the hell is this? Is this supposed to be fancy? Is this like when you buy, you know, European mustard or something? And it's like, oh, that's fancy, right? Like the you know what I mean? Like you're calling it...
4: French butter.
3: Yeah, exactly. The French butter, which it actually is better. Great. It's really good. But you know what I mean? Like it's got to have some sort of exotic name to it. Weather models, weather radar things. It doesn't. Just be like Henry. Just say, eh, we might get some rain. Probably not. But if we do, it's going to be minimal.
4: Okay. The Henry model.
3: Well, we don't need to go that far. We don't need to have like a day for him like we do for Jackie the bird, which is tomorrow.
4: Wear purple.
3: Wear purple for Jackie tomorrow. New Clay, are you gonna celebrate this?
1: Just I'm gonna wear the purple, just so that people don't look at me weird. But
4: who is gonna look at you weird?
1: Amy, maybe.
3: Yeah,
1: I feel like Amy King.
4: You know what? That is a great point.
3: Gary, you're gonna get roasted over the coals if you don't wear something purple for Amy.
4: Yes, I probably will.
3: Do you have anything purple?
4: No.
3: Okay.
4: I don't.
3: You have any underwear that's purple?
4: Purple.
3: You might have purple and some underwear.
4: I don't think so. My high school baseball uniform was purple.
3: Okay.
4: I don't have it, but
3: Mark Rauner, are you going to wear purple for Jackie the Eagle?
0: I'd have to borrow something from my girlfriend. I don't think I own any purple clothing.
3: Maybe she's got some underwear.
0: Yeah, maybe purple. A G-string,
3: yeah.
0: Possibly. Yeah.
3: I love that for you.
0: I'll ask her when I get home.
3: Mario, are you going to wear purple? You got some Lakers stuff or something?
2: I own Laker and purple attire, but I'm not wearing purple for Jackie tomorrow.
3: Oh,
4: that's
3: damn.
4: That's how I diss. At least I have the ability to say I really wanted to, but I don't have purple.
3: I hate that we're out of time right now because I really want to get into that.
4: Swamp Watch is coming up next. Gary and Shannon will continue. Mark Rauner live in the KFI 24-hour newsroom.
0: Here's the latest. We're getting a little extra moisture from Hurricane Marie over the weekend. A guy from Westlake busted for threatening the president and a shooting at a Minneapolis apartment. Details coming at the bottom of the hour. 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There's a stall on the 101 in Echo Park.
6: Well, there sure is. 101 freeway southbound at Benton Way, stall in the number 2 lane. It's a car with the hood up, stuck there right in the middle of the road. Traffic stop and go back from Normandy. Now, that's on the southbound side. The northbound side, just a very slow slog as you get away from, well, it looks like about the 10 freeway in downtown on that 101. It's going to stay slow all the way up to Silver Lake Boulevard. So just a lot of traffic there. Northbound side of the 5, pretty slow as well from Cesar Chavez into Atwater Village. It is also really slow on the southbound side of the 710. It looks like we might have something going on there on the south 710. As you get away from Florence Avenue, you're going to start to see brake lights, and it stays heavy all the way down past Firestone. With Southern California's most accurate traffic reports, I'm Will Kohlschreiber.
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20: 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And I'll tell you about all of them today after 6 on The Conway Show.

0: I almost gave you a hug.
1: We need to get into more fights, I think. It's probably the best way to...
0: No. Okay. The DA, by the way, outside of the courtroom there in Plymouth, Massachusetts, the one who is at the helm of the case against Lindsey Clancy, has been stopped by reporters, asked about his thoughts on the deadlocked jury. District Attorney Timothy Crew said, we'll hang on and find out. Again, the jury is back. 34 hours and counting are the deliberations. If the jury is unable to deliver a unanimous verdict, it will end in a mistrial and the DA will decide probably to retry the case. He told reporters, I'll talk when this is all over.
1: All right. It's time for Swamp Watch.
2: I'm a politician, which means I'm a cheat and a liar. And when I'm not kissing babies, I'm stealing their lollipops.
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9: I can imagine what can be and be unburdened by what has been, you know?
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13: Whether people voted for you or not.
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13: They're all counting on.
1: Get the experts in on this. Vice President Vance is taking questions at the White House press briefing room right now. I think it's officially the first briefing that we've seen in a couple of weeks, if not almost a month. So he is the one answering questions from reporters without a press secretary that's up there. Obviously, Caroline Levitt has decided that she's ended her chapter, that chapter of her life. And we do not know who the next press secretary will be for the White House, but
0: we did get breaking news sent to us that Maria has left Fox today.
1: Oh, really?
0: Yes.
1: She was hosting Fox News or a Fox Business Channel show, if I'm not mistaken. Sunday Futures.
0: Yeah, I wouldn't be surprised if she is named. Kamala Harris is looking to get back in to the good graces of Democrats. She is said to be revving up her involvement in the midterms.
1: Oh.
0: She's planning to attend a canvas lunch with a Nevada Attorney General Aaron Ford for his gubernatorial bid next month in Las Vegas. He said in an interview this week, as anyone who is interested in 2028 should do, Kamala Harris will be coming through. We are of a pivotal state in the presidential election. 2028, he said, starts right now in 2026. She this week publicly backed Representative Chris Pappas in his Senate bid in New Hampshire. She has waded into three House races in her home state, as well as one in Tennessee.
1: That's interesting, because there are other Democrats who are like, thanks, but no thanks.
0: Yeah.
1: Iowa, for example, Iowa's two most prominent Democratic candidates have said they do not want the former vice president to campaign for them.
0: I heard Gavin Newsom is in the South this week on a swing of appearances.
1: Oh, in, you know, important states like South Carolina.
0: Yeah,
1: that's where he is.
0: The president held a big dinner last night in the paved over Rose Garden for Republicans that are in some dicey places as we head into the midterms. He was trying to pimp Ken Paxton, trying to boost Ken Paxton up to the crowd. And
1: such a funny way of doing it.
0: Could not get away from his own problems with, you know, Trump. He likes things to look good. He likes things to look good, and then he likes things to appear to look good. He's very much into optics and lighting, and it's his TV background. He also likes people that look good. He doesn't think Ken Paxton looks good, and he was obvious about it.
15: We're going to go to Texas and work for Ken Paxton, who's a great guy. I mean, so Ken Paxton, you might not like the way he dresses. And I say this, it's so insulting to him, but I might as well say it. You might not like the way he looks. You might not love his look. You might not love his television interviews. But he was the best attorney general in the country, perhaps. He was one of the best in the entire country. And that speaks a lot louder than the suit he's wearing that doesn't look so great. Or than anything, frankly. He was maybe the best attorney, and everybody admits it. He was a great attorney general in Texas.
1: Ken Paxton brings with him more baggage than any other candidate that I can see that is still in a race. He is in a race against James Tallarico to become the next senator from the great state of Texas. 10 years ago, Ken Paxton was indicted on 2 counts of securities fraud, a count of failing to register with state securities regulators. That thing was eventually pleaded out. Securities and Exchange Commission filed a civil enforcement against him. Whistleblower allegations accused him of improper influence, abuse of office, bribery, other crimes, not to mention the fact that he had stepped out on his wife and was pretty loud and proud about it for some time, not to mention voter fraud. The allegation, I should say, that this year and last, he was using a voter registration address where he didn't live.
0: Most people aren't thinking, man, that's not a good suit on him. Most people are thinking about the things you just mentioned right. when they are thinking about trepidation for voting for this guy.
1: Yeah.
0: They're not thinking, I really wish he would go to a tailor. That off the rack does not work for his body type. No one's thinking that. Maybe, but the president is, though.
1: It's such a funny... it's a funny way to throw your support behind
0: it
1: a guy.
0: It sure is. Maybe it's a distraction technique. Don't think about all the legit reasons that you may not want to support the guy. Think of him in a bad suit.
1: One other story very quickly. The Wall Street Journal is reporting that the president has been talking with close advisors about publicly declaring the war with Iran over. Just coming out and saying it. And using the economic pressure that would result from our sanctions against them to eventually force Iran to dismantle the nuclear program. The reason that this is among the reasons it's interesting, Iran fired more missiles and drones at Kuwait early today because of their retaliatory attacks, Iran's retaliatory attacks against the United States bombardments that came from earlier this week also. Global oil price rose for a fourth straight session. The cost of U.S. diesel is almost at its highest level ever because of all of that that's going on. All right. I have a giant water bottle. You have a giant water bottle. So many
0: no,
1: people
0: I don't. My water bottle is 20 ounces, sir. 23.7.
1: I guarantee you that's bigger than a lot of people's water bottles.
0: Well, thank you.
1: But
0: I think it's enough.
1: You are enough.
0: Thank you.
1: We'll talk about why everybody has enough water already. Gary and Shannon will continue. Mark Rahner is live in the KFI 24-hour newsroom.
3: Some rain and high surf are likely to affect Southern California over the Labor Day weekend from Hurricane Marie. Forecasters say the storm will track away from the West Coast, but moisture from it could be drawn into our area with a 50 to 60% chance of widespread light rain Sunday through Tuesday and a lesser chance of heavy rain and thunderstorms. Newport Beach lifeguard Brian O'Rourke tells KTLA there will be extra lifeguards on duty over the Labor Day weekend because of Marie.
5: Because we do expect, heavy conditions. People come down, they look at the beaches, they see this beautiful water and want to get in it, and they don't realize that they could be in trouble within seconds.
3: Work crews have been putting up temporary berms along the coast to stop any potential flooding. A Westlake man has been accused of threatening to kill President Trump.
7: Federal authorities have arrested 40-year-old Benjamin Southworth, a former podcaster, on charges of threatening the president, cyber-stalking, and making harassing calls. Prosecutors say Southworth posted violent threats online and shared the home address of Trump's former personal lawyer. He's also accused of harassing members of the lawyer's family. Southworth faces up to 12 years in federal prison if convicted. The Secret Service and the FBI are investigating the case. Heather Brooker, KFI News.
3: 2 people have been killed in a shooting at an apartment building in downtown Minneapolis. 2 police officers are among the 5 people hurt. The shooting yesterday was reported around 4:30 in the afternoon. Police Chief Bill Peterson says officers quickly entered the building, found the victims, and heard more shots.
11: Officers followed the sound of the gunfire to an upper floor of the building. On that floor, officers encountered a haze that significantly limited their visibility. Officers exchanged gunfire with the suspect.
3: The guy apparently killed himself. Peterson praised the officer's courage in confronting the dangerous situation. Southland weather from KFI, sunny today with highs in the lower 80s, mid-70s at the beaches, and mid-80s in the valleys and IE. Cloudy tonight with lows in the low 60s. It's going to be about the same tomorrow. Then, as you heard, a 30% chance of rain Saturday and then around 50% on Sunday. Right now it's 74 in Brea, the same in Burbank, and we got some cones on the 710 in Bell Gardens.
14: 710 freeway southbound right around Florence. It is really slow there because of something in terms of Caltrans road work. You're going to see some delays as you get away from Washington Boulevard in the Commerce area on that southbound drive. Southbound side of the 605, also pretty slow from Whittier Boulevard all the way down to the 5. That looks to also be due to some Caltrans work there. 57 freeway, southbound at Imperial Highway. We had an earlier crash, possibly some injuries there. Still some leftover brake lights, even though it does look like the roadway's clear. You'll see slowing right before Lambert Road. It's also pretty slow on both sides of the 101. We've got some problems, or just leftover slowing, northbound 101 from about, looks like, approximately from the 10 freeway all the way on up through Silver Lake Boulevard. Southbound side is jammed from about Sunset Boulevard or Hollywood all the way down to the 110 freeway. With Southern California's most accurate traffic reports, I'm Will Kohlschreiber.
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1: My wife and I like to say every once in a while, you know, it's okay to be boring.
0: Yeah.
1: It's okay sometimes. Like, you don't want to... After you go through wild
0: trauma,
1: trials and tribulations, it's every once in a while you kind of accept the fact that boring is sometimes okay.
0: I feel like you use boring when you could just use peace.
1: Yeah.
0: Boring sure. has a negative connotation.
1: I use boring when I think about politicians. Like, boring politicians are an okay breed.
0: Yeah.
1: That's an okay right. thing.
0: Boring, I would love boring air traffic controllers, boring accountants, boring doctors. I look for boring in a lot of my little people world that I live in. I only just said little people world is because of the show my nephew used to watch, The Little People.
1: Or oh, yeah.
0: It's just
1: yeah.
0: a bunch of people. Right. They're little people. But I didn't mean like midgets. Hmm. You know what I mean? I don't want to get in trouble with the midget population.
1: Can we go back to, this is just a talk back we didn't play earlier, but you were talking about your time at the Oakland airport. You're watching a show on your iPad and a little person came up next to you.
2: Hey, Gary, I just wanted
1: and
2: to
1: you said that they had made a beeline mm-hmm. toward.
2: Hey, Gary, I just wanted to let you know that I caught your lowercase beeline joke when Shannon was talking about a little person staring at her screen. And I'm sure a lot of us thought that it was a legitimate, like, little person, like a dwarf. And yeah, I caught that. I thought that was really funny. You're a funny guy.
1: Thank you.
2: Love you guys. Have a good day.
1: Take a little validation from her.
0: I don't get it. Beeline. Like, does that have something to do with it?
1: Yeah, you said that
0: a little person
1: made a beeline towards you, and I said, was it a lowercase b?
3: Like the letter and
1: Thank
3: the word.
1: Thank you, Clay.
0: I don't
1: You're
0: get
1: like
0: it.
1: A little, like a little b as opposed to like a capital B. Little B.
0: That's stupid.
1: I didn't say it was great. I didn't say it was great.
0: I don't think you should get validated for that.
1: But you could understand it.
0: Yeah, I glossed over it because it was stupid.
1: I didn't write it. I'm just saying I said
0: it. Oh, was it AI? Did AI write that joke? I hope. I hope AI wrote that joke.
1: I don't think AI could write that joke.
0: I hope it just made it sound like you.
1: It was me.
3: I liked it, Gary.
1: So... National Academies.
0: And furthermore, I'm disappointed because I thought that woman was going to say that she was a little person at the end of that and then be pissed.
1: I did.
0: I was waiting for it the whole effing time.
1: I'm sorry.
0: Please be mad at Gary for his stupid joke. Please be mad and be a legit little person who's mad at Gary for that stupid, stupid joke.
1: Wait a minute,
0: because there are good midget jokes that you can get in trouble for. That wasn't one to die on.
1: You
0: like,
1: can't
0: that
1: say
0: wasn't
1: midget.
0: The one. I'll say what I want to say.
1: See, that's the problem. You need...
0: You need... What? What do I need?
1: You need some water.
0: You sound
1: dehydrated.
0: Okay.
1: a new Wall Street Journal report says that most healthy adults do not need that much water.
0: Oh, it does feel good to fight a little bit.
1: The National Academies...
0: The blood flowing.
1: ...said an adequate intake of 125 ounces of total water for the day for men. 125 ounces. About
0: that's
1: 90 ounces for women.
0: That's a lot of water.
1: Yes, but... It's water from food from
0: yeah.
1: fruit,
0: right.
1: from
0: vodka.
1: Coffee, from,
0: no.
1: Vodka doesn't count.
0: Oh.
1: But coffee does. Sodas do in some cases, depending on, you will get liquid. You'll get water from it. But with sodas and some other stuff, you'll get other ingredients, too. Now, the National Academy said the vast majority of healthy people do adequately meet their daily hydration needs simply by drinking when they're thirsty.
0: If you're feeling thirsty, you're already dehydrated.
1: I was just going to say that. That's the trope that I've heard, especially
0: like,
1: recently.
0: And here's proof. Like when you wake up, you're thirsty, usually. It's because you haven't had any water for 8 hours.
1: Right.
0: You're dehydrated when you wake up, usually.
1: Arizona State University Hydration Science Lab Director Stavros Kavouras.
0: God, I love that name, Stavros. Can we get something and name it Stavros?
1: He says, I'm assuming he, water is the forgotten nutrient. It doesn't come with calories, so we don't even talk
0: about
1: it.
0: No, it's not. You need water to live. We all know that. It's not forgotten. You know what's forgotten? Fiber. We could all use some more fiber.
1: National Academy said that water can come from drinking water, juice, milk, other beverages, even food. It's also found no convincing evidence that caffeine produces a cumulative body water deficit. There's discussion that drinking coffee as a diuretic just makes you pee and you lose more water than you would take in. Mm-hmm. And they said that that's not the case.
0: No.
1: More water could become too much water if you're not careful. You can get hyponatremia.
0: Oh,
1: Kidneys are really good at it, but you can overload your kidneys.
0: Well, remember Wee for a Wee. Hold your Wee for a Wee.
1: Do I?
0: It was a radio contest in Sacramento circa 2005.
1: Somewhere in there, yeah.
0: And a woman, the contest was drink a bunch of water and whoever can hold their pee long enough wins a PlayStation. And a woman won. She won the PlayStation but died.
1: Lost in life.
0: And that radio station got into some big trouble. That's why we allow you to pee on this show, okay, everybody? We learned our lesson. If you want to pee right now, pee.
1: Well, as we sprinkle in commercial breaks so you can do that, right?
0: Yes. Go help yourself to a toilet.
4: Your bladder hydration.
0: Enjoy yourselves.
1: I was at a restaurant last night, and I loved the fact that the menu was... This is a place that got full into the QR code menu a few years ago.
0: Yeah.
1: To the point where if we went, we'd have to ask for paper menus.
0: Yeah.
1: And they were... at first, the wait staff was like, are you sure? I'm absolutely positive. Right. I would prefer a paper menu. Yeah. Last night we went in there. The QR codes are gone.
0: Yeah.
1: They don't exist. At least they weren't on the table last night.
0: Especially you won't allow phones at the table. So you go to dinner with Gary at a QR code place and you're effed.
1: Right. You're out of luck.
0: A glass of water.
1: You can try to hold that QR code up to your face and see if you can read it.
0: Mm. All right. Coming up next.
1: Glass of water.
0: Well, you know they have that, right? You don't need the QR code for that.
1: You can probably get a burger without looking at the menu.
0: Depends.
1: Where you are,
0: I suppose. Maybe you're at a topless place.
1: Topless burgers?
0: No, you always think that. Your mind always goes right to the gutter whenever I bring up topless.
1: Well, I can barely understand you sometimes.
0: Okay.
1: Come on, this is good.
0: You know, I can't do it anymore. I can't fight with you anymore. You want to talk about AI when we come back?
1: Yes, I love it. Right, I love that topic. Let's do that. AI menus specifically. Mark Rahner is live in the KFI 24-hour newsroom. God.
5: 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Leno's law has passed and the Clippers are hit with a massive fine. That and more coming at the top of the hour. 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
0: Oh, that was good.
5: Oh, nice. SoCal weather, sunny today with highs in the low 80s, mid-70s at the beaches, mid-80s in the valleys in IE, then cloudy tonight with lows in the lower 60s. This report brought to you by the Los Angeles Dodgers, and from your Toyota Dealers Traffic Center, we make it easy. Ortega Highway's closed in Lake Elsinore.
7: All because of a brush fire that's been burning there for a little while. This is Ortega Highway, Highway 74, both directions. A very popular way to get between the Inland Empire, Lake Elsinore, and OC. Shut down between Antonio Parkway and Grand. All lanes closed until further notice. All because of what they've called the Gibby fire. So just be aware. Northbound side of the 215, still really slow at this hour as you get out of the Moreno Valley area from about Alessandro all the way up into Riverside, almost to University. After that, it gets a lot better for you. And a whole lot of slow traffic on the southbound side of the 605. You're going to see lots of brake lights there from Whittier Boulevard down through Santa Fe Springs. Gets better after the 5. With Southern California's most accurate traffic reports, I'm Will Kohlschreiber.
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24: On the next Bill Handel Show, Handling the Haters. 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
0: You guys, we weren't really fighting.
1: Yeah, we were.
0: No, we... People
25: this
0: get...
25: This is Dave from Chico and Encinitas.
1: Hey, Dave.
25: Listening to Gary and Shannon just go after each other today, and it is so great. The juiciest radio alive.
1: Juiciest.
25: Keep up.
0: This must be what people like.
25: Love you, and have a great day, but you guys need a weekend apart.
1: I learned I guess, from watching you.
0: Yeah, I guess this is what people like.
26: Hey, just my opinion. Knock off the fighting, you guys. It's not funny. There's enough bull stuff going on.
1: Careful.
26: We need joy and happiness, okay, which you guys usually bring.
0: Yeah, we were just kidding, you guys. We thought we made it clear we were play fighting. Like, that was just a joke. But it's okay. Everything's all right. We did not actually fight. And we will never fight, I can promise you. If we did get into a fight...
1: If we did.
0: We wouldn't lose it on the air. We would go home and talk crap about the other person to our spouse. Well, like a normal person.
1: God, what's wrong with you? I saw an image of this the other day that was very bothersome. An AI produced image of food that was used in a restaurant's menu. I
0: feel like it wouldn't make it look as good.
1: No, it wouldn't. In fact, the one I saw was supposed to be some sort of a pasta dish. It looked like a coiled up snake. The weird pattern that AI put on the actual noodles made it look like a snake. Now, think about where you go to eat at a restaurant that has pictures of its food. There's a certain price point where the pictures disappear from the menu.
0: This is true.
1: I mean, you do have a descriptor. Maybe it's a quick, 20, 30 word description of the brioche bun and your bacon jam that goes on your barbecue burger with the red onions and all that stuff. But you don't have to have a picture of it. So the kind of place that you would go that has a picture of the food on the menu,
0: it can be helpful sometimes, although one of my husband's friends said he was in Spain recently with his daughter, and one of her daughter's friends was there. I think they were studying abroad or something like that, and they went out to eat. And sometimes when you're in foreign lands, there'll be pictures to help you understand what you're eating if it's in a foreign language, a place that it's popular with tourists. And the food comes, and he says, "What did you order? What is that?" And she said, "It's tripe, something called tripe."
1: Oh boy!
0: And he goes, that's intestines." And she's like, "Well, the picture looked good. Sometimes a picture can be deceiving."
1: That's very true.
0: But to her credit, she sat there and ate it. She doubled down on that picture looked good. If I ordered it, I'm going
1: to
0: eat it.
1: There is an argument to be made, and I think my grandparents would probably make this argument.
0: Yes.
1: If it's edible, you can... Eaten in the past, you could probably eat it now.
0: I was surprised, though, that like a 20-year-old in this day and age would say, "Oh, it's intestines," and then still eat it.
1: And just shrug the shoulders. Yeah. But, okay.
0: Yeah, good for her.
1: I mean, it's been around for a very long time. AI menu slop, they said, is now going viral for being disgusting. There's a whole slew of them available on social media. People that have taken pictures of the AI pizzas and noodles, like I was saying. There is something called Taste GPT. TasteWise is one of the largest data insight companies in the food and beverage industry, and they will partner with the big food companies and try to have a library of automations helping companies decide what foods to sell, how to sell them. There's an agent that helps you track how a product launch is going for a specific food, an agent that tests new concepts, etc., and one that would find gaps if you enter in your current menu, say you're, sports bar, pub kind of thing. Is there a thing that's not on your menu that does sell well in other places? And they would include that. So AI is definitely coming to menus near you.
0: Did you mention this about the judge getting a jury note in the Clancy trial?
1: No, that's brand new.
0: That is brand new. It is 2:55 p.m. Eastern. This jury is probably letting the judge that after another day of deliberations, they have not come to a conclusion. But who knows? Usually a note is not a verdict form, which is what they would submit had they come to a consensus. It's a regionalism.
1: This regionalism that we are engaging upon is the region of the Inland Empire. On Thursday, 1 week from today, we're going to be live at BJ's Restaurant and Brew House in Rancho Cucamonga.
0: Bring your best midget jokes.
1: We need a new Menifee. Menifee set the bar for us when it comes to news and brews.
0: Yes.
1: And this would be a great opportunity for Rancho Cucamonga to show up in force at the BJ's Restaurant and Brew House 1 week from today.
0: I mean, I'd like to go back to Rancho Cucamonga, but if nobody comes, then probably not going to go.
1: BJ's isn't going to open the doors for us unless people get there.
2: I was there in Menifee.
0: Yeah, you were.
2: Those people, before I was even on the show. And people were like, this Gary and Shannon coming to Menifee is the biggest thing Menifee's ever had.
1: Well, they gave us their mayor pro tem.
0: That guy was great.
1: He was fine.
2: That guy was awesome.
0: That guy said, suck it, Temecula. And I was like, whoa. I am this year's old when I heard someone say, suck it, on the radio. I didn't know you could say that. And then he just kept saying it. So then I kept saying it.
1: And
0: I'm still saying it today.
1: You didn't get suspended.
0: No.
1: So. Also, that VIP special package that we'll talk about starting on Monday, how you can get the VIP treatment when you go to the News and Brews coming up.
0: And again, we're going to have to really drill down on what that is. I mean, do you have weird stuff planned?
1: I'm not going to tell you until Monday.
0: All right.
1: Just think.
0: Leave me out of it.
1: Latex balloons.
0: Okay, no.
1: Monks and Merrill up next. We'll see you tomorrow. Stay dry, everybody.
0: Blessings.
3: I know how you cut me off all the time, but I'm not going to be quiet anymore, okay? 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
6: Looks like justice came to his door. I'm Mark Bronner, live from the KFI 24-hour newsroom. A podcaster in L.A. has been arrested for allegedly threatening to kill President Trump. Benjamin Southworth was taken into custody this morning at his apartment in the city's Westlake neighborhood. First Assistant U.S. Attorney Bill Asaley says Southworth is charged with posting videos calling for President Trump's assassination, targeting the family of the president's personal attorney, and leaving voicemails threatening justice comes to your door. Asaley says threats against the president of the United States are a federal crime. The NBA's hit the Clippers with a $30 million fine and more penalties following a salary cap investigation involving Kawhi Leonard.
7: The league is stripping the Clippers of 5 first-round draft picks. Owner Steve Ballmer is being suspended for a year. President of Business Operations Gillian Zucker and President of Basketball Operations Lawrence Frank have also been suspended. Kawhi Leonard will have to pay $700,000 in restitution for improper benefits allegedly provided to his uncle and former business rep. Eileen Gonzalez, KFI News.
6: A jury has decided the man who shot and killed an L.A. County Sheriff's deputy in Palmdale 3 years ago was legally sane when he did it. The decision yesterday means Kevin Salazar will face a possible life sentence for the killing of Deputy Ryan Klinkenbrumer. The deputy was ambushed while at a red light. State lawmakers have passed Leno's law and sent it on its way to Governor Newsom.
8: The bipartisan bill aims to relieve more classic car owners from California's emissions rules, which are the strictest in the nation. It's backed by comedian Jay Leno, who owns hundreds of classic cars and motorcycles stored at his garage in Burbank. The bill would exempt some cars made before the model year 1981 from the standard smog checks. The current rules generally require gas-powered vehicles from the model year 1976 and up to undergo a smog check every 2 years. Many classic car owners say that's overly restrictive. Daniel Martindale, KFI News.
6: L.A. Mayor Bass wants FEMA to speed up help for wildfire recovery.
9: Bass says funding for 6 hazard mitigation grant program projects requested by the city have been pending final action by FEMA for more than 4 months. The mayor said yesterday LA is doing everything it can to rebuild stronger and safer following the wildfires in 2025, but cannot do it alone. She says hazard mitigation funding is critical to protecting our communities from future disasters. She has urged FEMA to provide transparency on its status and immediately release funding for projects. Deborah Mark, KFI News.
6: Jury deliberations are going into a 6th day in the trial of Lindsay Clancy in Massachusetts. She's charged with strangling her 3 young kids. Jurors were sent home again yesterday after telling the judge a second time they can't reach a unanimous decision. The judge issued a formal instruction to press on.
27: There is no reason to suppose that the case will ever be submitted to 12 persons more intelligent.
6: The defense says Clancy was suffering from postpartum psychosis when she killed her children in 2023. He says he's ready for a retrial if the jury can't reach a verdict. The jury has just sent another note, but its contents are unknown. And finally, the latest job numbers show it's still a no hire, no fire work environment. ABC's Jim Ryan says about 206,000 people filed for unemployment last week.
28: Slightly more than the prior week and a little above the predictions of labor analysts. Consumer demand remains high, but employers are hesitant to bring on new staff as they navigate trade and immigration policies.
6: Economists say jobless claims can be a sign of where the job market's headed. Southland weather from KFI. Sunny today with highs in the low 80s, mid-70s at the beaches, mid-80s in the valleys in IE, then cloudy tonight with lows in the lower 60s. Should be about the same tomorrow. Then we're looking at a 30% chance of rain Saturday and up to 50 Sunday. Right now it's 80 in Mission Viejo, 77 in Costa Mesa, 78 in Arcadia, and 78 in Calabasas. The KFI financial update. The Dow is up 622, S&P 500 up 87, NASDAQ up 412, and we have a crash on the 2 in Glassell Park.
10: Be on the 2 southbound right at Verdugo. They got that crash and it's partially blocking that on ramp. Now also in that area, we've got that brush fire going on. So the 2 northbound from York Boulevard up to Colorado Drive got two right lanes going to be blocked there, as well as the York Boulevard on ramp and the Colorado Drive off ramp. In West LA, 405 southbound before you get to Olympic Boulevard, they just got that crash cleared over to the shoulder. Downtown LA on the 110 northbound right at the 10, we got a stall blocking the right lane. In Corona, heads up on the 15 northbound before Wyrick, some debris reported in the right lane. Also in Lake Elsinore, they're still working on that brush fire, so the 74 is going to shut down. It is shut down in both directions. That's from Antonio Parkway over to Grand. San Bernardino, 215 northbound connector to the westbound 30. Got a looks like we've got a crash partially blocking that right lane. Moreno Valley, 60 westbound before the 215, right at the Moreno Valley interchange. Got an accident over on the right shoulder. With Southern California's most accurate traffic reports, I'm Jenny Harmon.
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0: But that, yeah, Natalie Meeks said, as far as replacing the stadium, is the first we've heard about it. Said the new owner is going to be stepping into the current lease. He's going to need to come in and talk to the city at some point and what the future there for the lease, the property, the stadium, and all those things. We don't know what the proposal would be at this point. Doesn't sound like they're shutting the door on it, though. It sounds like they're thinking, yeah, look, if you want to dump some money in our community and you want to, you know, dress that thing up a little bit, let's do it. Now, that's a nice area there.
1: Oh, yeah.
0: Where the
1: great.
0: Stadium is.
1: Yeah. Very,
0: you know, you
1: very
0: got the
1: nice.
0: The Honda Center right next, yep. Right nearby and everything else. It's such a, that area has, I mean, it is done really well, but I think it could do even better. I think that's what Kroenke's looking at when he steps in there, too. We don't know exactly how much he's paying for it. I did hear rumor, though, that it's going to be the most for a Major League Baseball team. And that would be, what, over $3 or $4 billion, which is still a far cry from what the Lakers just sold for the second time in a couple of years. Lakers look like, what do we say, 12 million, 12 and a half million? That
1: billion,
0: sale's going to
1: yeah.
0: go through?
1: Yeah.
0: Wow.
1: Absolutely.
0: Billion. Excuse me. Billion. Yeah. I apologize. Yeah, billion.
1: And it's a big deal for a fan base that, one, has remained mostly loyal through a rotten decade plus of baseball in Anaheim. I mean, even through some of those rotten years in the late teens, they were top five in attendance. This is a city that loves this baseball team. Orange County is a huge county. It's, you know, it doesn't have to be the Los Angeles Angels necessarily anymore. They don't necessarily need the association with Los Angeles to be relevant. They just need somebody to inject some hope into that organization. And a big sale like this has to create that. There's no doubt about it. The city has flirted with the idea of selling before the land, the stadium, $320 million to Artie Moreno's group. But then they canceled it because they had some internal corruption going on inside the city. They had to back
0: always,
1: away from
0: right?
1: it.
0: Yeah, there's always some sort of internal corruption.
1: So there is some precedent for the city of Anaheim to be interested in whatever the future for that site may be. But I don't think you drop this amount of money on a baseball organization that has been in the basement for a while now without some very serious plans. Now, I don't know what that means.
0: I want to know how much it's going to cost the people. Because every time somebody wants a new stadium, they love. Now, I don't think you did this, if I recall my history correctly, I don't think you did this with SoFi, but it seems any time somebody wants a new stadium, they go, hey, we want a new stadium. We want to build this stadium. It's going to be $2.5 billion. It's going to be $3 billion. It's going to be so much. And you go, you'll kick in $1 billion. Who's going to cover the other $1.5 or $2 billion? Well, you know, we're going to benefit the city, so the city needs to kick that in, or the county needs to kick that in, or the state needs to kick that in. I mean, that was part of the hang-up there when we saw the teams from Oakland trying to get to Las Vegas. They kept saying, well, Vegas, you need to go ahead and give us money to build the stadium. Everywhere you go, somebody, and I don't blame them for trying, but you got billionaires that are set to make billions more that say, well, why should I have to pay for my own investment? And it always blows my mind, because imagine if you're opening a car dealership somewhere. It's not like a car dealer comes in and says, well, if you really want our car dealership, you're going to have to give us an extra $500 million to really build out that floor plan. I mean, we'll kick in some, but you're going to have to pay that. No, any other business, it's up to the business owner to make the investment. And when it comes to sports teams, they say, well, this is a benefit as a whole. So I'm going to remain optimistic, but also skeptical if and when we see any proposals for new plans.
1: Yeah, and I think with businesses like Major League Sports, you have a natural voting base because these teams mean a lot to the population. And so for some reason, and they usually prevail. I mean, voters will usually, they don't always, but they will usually say, yeah, let's do this. Or the elected officials, if it's just their decision, they will say, yeah, we want to keep this team here because it means so much to our identity as a destination. I think there's
0: I think, hang on, you just said some, we want to keep this team here, because that's always what happens.
1: Yeah, they say, threaten to leave.
0: Well, if you don't give us the money, we're going to go somewhere else.
1: And why? Because they have that option, because there's another market without that sport that says we're desperate to have it, and we're willing to fork over any money to make it happen. So it's very competitive to keep these teams, and if you want to keep the team, sometimes you've got to fork over the cash. It's unfortunate. Baseball stadiums, I think, are a little bit different than football stadiums, because at least with a baseball team, there's so much baseball. I mean, you're going to have more than 80 games at
0: right.
1: that stadium, so there are events. It's the football stadiums that really get me. You have 8 home games guaranteed, basically. Eight or
0: and
1: nine.
0: A couple preseasons and maybe a playoff.
1: Maybe
0: right?
1: the playoffs if you're lucky.
0: Yeah.
1: And

0: the rest of the year, if they're not booking that regularly for major concert events, it's a stadium. I mean, there are very few artists that can pack a stadium on the regular. So you've basically had the taxpayers pay for a huge stadium that people are not going to for almost the entirety of the year.
1: Let's go back to what you said about moving, because I think that's a really fascinating thing, especially when it comes to Stan Kroenke, because Stan Kroenke was trying to get things done in St. Louis with the Rams, and he had enough of them, and he said, I'm moving the team. And he didn't even wait for the NFL to give him the go-ahead on that. He just said, I'm moving the team to L.A. We're just going to go. So this could be a situation. I mean, I'm just looking at the history, and I'm saying the guy would not be opposed if he didn't like what was going on in Anaheim to saying, I'll move the team. Now, I don't know where he's going to take it. I don't know who wants the baseball team. I don't know who, I don't know what market he's going to look at and say, wow, that would be better for me than, you know, the built-in fan base, the brand they already have in Anaheim and Orange County. But it's not beyond the realm of possibility because he's done it before.
0: Yeah.
1: Even if the parent league doesn't give him the go-ahead, he just does it anyway.
0: It's a great brand. It's in the best media market. So he's going to figure out a way to make this work. And we're only getting started on this. There's going to be so much more to come on this Angel situation in Anaheim. But there's another local franchise that means a lot to a lot of people around here that seems to have had its fortunes completely moved in the opposite directions. We told you yesterday, the Clips smashed in the ruling by the NBA about their under-the-table endorsement deal to Kawhi Leonard. Well, this punishment could cost this team a huge piece of their future. I mean, we could be looking at some really dark seasons ahead. We'll talk about how they can get it back if possible. Next on Monks and Merrill after this update from our all-star, Deborah Mark of the KFI 24-Hour Newsroom.
2: Here is the latest. The jury has sent a note to the judge in the Lindsey Clancy murder trial. So we're trying to figure out what is going on with that. CNN is reporting that the defense lawyer is in an animated discussion right now with the judge. And a key figure in the women's rights movement has died. We'll have more at the bottom of the hour. From your Toyota Dealers Traffic Center, we make it easy. 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
3: On the 215 northbound, just past Martin Luther King Jr. Boulevard, we get a crash scooting over to the right shoulder. It's already slow from Alessandro Boulevard. And on the 60 westbound, coming up on the 215, the Moreno Valley Interchange, we got a disabled semi over on the right shoulder area there. In Corona, heads up on the 15 northbound before we get to Wyrick Road. Some wood debris going to be in the right lane. And in Southgate, 710 northbound before Firestone Boulevard, we got some metal debris. That's across the three lanes there. And downtown LA on the 110 northbound, right as you're coming up on the 10, we still have report of a stall blocking the right lane. With Southern California's most accurate traffic reports, I'm Jenny Harmon.
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22: 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She has a piece out saying that Newsom's latest money grab is his most arrogant yet. What could this be? 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
0: 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Monks and Merrill. Just so many big sports stories over the past few weeks here in Los Angeles that end up dominating the news because they have far-reaching implications beyond just the game itself. So,
1: yeah, and of course, what's going on there in Anaheim? And we got some feedback from people talking about the Angels sale, too.
23: Hey, Monks and Merrill. In regards to the sale of the Angels, I've noticed a significant uptick in the homeless in Anaheim ever since Santa Ana started cracking down.
0: Oh.
23: I literally live in the Angel Stadium parking lot, like the apartments that are there, not on the street, obviously. But I just had to chase three homeless people out of my parking garage last night that were going around trying to...
1: Just three? Look at Michael. He's jealous.
23: Check and see whose storage units were unlocked and what they could get in and steal. I've been robbed three times living there so far.
1: Wow.
23: Pretty sad. They need to fix it.
1: Wow.
0: So this is something that we've talked about in response to, hey, this is what I think LA should do, or follow the Santa Ana model even. Well, what happens? I'll just go to this city next door, or that city down the road.
1: Right.
0: You really,
1: which I say is not a solution, but you say not my problem.
0: Exactly. But one solution would be better coordination. Like, hey, Pasadena, it's LA. We're finally getting our life together. And we're going to be cracking down on the homeless population and saying they can't sleep in these areas anymore. You might want to ramp up your efforts, too, to let them know that this is not an alternative option. Your alternative are the shelters we've all collectively paid for, or you can get on a train and go back to your home state.
1: Or that train goes all the way to Pomona.
0: But I'm not mad at Santa Ana. You know, Santa Ana has to look out for Santa Ana first.
1: I get it.
0: But
1: I get it.
0: You do want to keep a neighborly relationship with your neighboring city. So you do have to hop on the phone with Anaheim and say, look, I don't know what you guys are doing. This is what we're doing. And we think it's the right thing to do. Get on the ball. Or we do recognize people will go to your town.
2: Hey, guys, there is some precedent with developing in Anaheim that the city is willing to play ball. The owner of the Anaheim Ducks, the CMU Ellies, they're putting $5 billion into the surrounding area around Honda Center and upgrading Honda Center. So if the Angels can get something done and develop the other side of the 57 as well, that area of Anaheim can really be cool.
1: Yeah, I agree. All
2: right, have a day, guys. Thanks.
1: And I think that's the kind of thing that Stan Kroenke is the guy to do. I think he's the one to do that, too.
0: You know what they need? A Subway.
1: Like, to eat fresh?
3: Hey, stop kicking us while we're down.
1: Oh.
3: Yeah, that's not cool.
0: Sorry.
3: But anyway, I think it's going to be a positive thing. But you guys are talking about right now, moving it.
1: Did I just skip a little bit there, guys? All right.
3: Talking about right now, maybe Salt Lake City's been looking for a team, making a team.
0: Yeah.
3: You know, maybe they can move it up there, I guess. I don't know. That would suck, though.
1: Everybody wants to go to Salt Lake City.
0: Well, you know, in picture, I think when you think of Salt Lake, we have a general idea that it's, you know, the Jesus Christ Latter-day Saints. It's the Mormons. And there's nothing to do there, right? Because it's just so religious. But that's not true.
1: No, Salt Lake City is popping. But
0: yeah, the Mormons throw a good party.
1: But can you support three major league teams there?
0: What do they got? NHL? They've got NBA.
1: Right.
0: Yeah.
1: Yeah.
0: Maybe.
1: Right,
0: I mean,
1: maybe.
0: Because that is a market that is big. But also, what else? What are they? What else are they competing with? It is true that in LA, you're competing with a lot. We still are able to have very successful professional franchises, but there's no shortage of other things to do in a place like LA. But there are mid-sized American metropolises like Salt Lake City that are probably hungry to even be larger on the map.
1: Salt Lake City metro population 1.34 million. So not even half of what Orange County, just Orange County. Forget about anybody coming in from San Diego County or the Inland Empire or L.A. County. Just Salt Lake, Orange County is more than double what Salt Lake Metro has to offer. The Clippers are not happy about the fine that they got. The NBA says that the Clippers did help arrange outside compensation for Kawhi Leonard. It violated salary cap rules. It has punished the franchise now, the leadership, and Leonard himself. The question is, what damage is this going to do? The response from the Clippers, and we discussed this briefly yesterday, the response is, we vehemently reject the NBA's findings, which are the result of a heavily biased investigation seeking to justify a predetermined narrative rather than facts and evidence. What the league told us privately differs from what it announced today publicly. The team said in a statement, we intend to vigorously challenge these findings and penalties through every avenue available to us and look forward to an ethical and impartial arbitration process. So it sounds like they're even saying, we were shocked. When the fines came down, when they announced what they were going to do, that is not what we were talking about behind closed doors.
0: Yeah.
1: So according to the team, they got blindsided by all of this.
0: I don't know what type of appeal process there is. It doesn't sound like it's looking bright at all in that respect. And when this news broke while we were on the air yesterday, we saw the fine, we saw the suspension. I don't think we saw at the time the forfeit of the five first round draft picks in 29.
1: That's a big
0: through 33. That is hugely significant because the way that these, and forgive me if I start talking about sports and don't get it correct, Merrill, help me out here. If you are the worst team in the previous season, you are usually in the running, if not guaranteed, to pick either first or close to it in the next draft.
1: The NBA's got the lottery.
0: With the idea is that you will you'll be able to get somebody really good out of the college ranks to join your team and help turn it around. Now you've got a team that has been crippled by these sanctions, by these fines and these penalties, who are probably well positioned to finish in the bottom of the league now, routinely, and then won't even get to capitalize on their failure by picking somebody earlier in the draft.
1: Yeah, the thing is, though...
0: Does everybody go in the lottery? Can you be the best team in the NBA?
1: No, okay. I think it's the bottom 12.
0: Bottom 12, okay.
1: I think so. And then I haven't stayed up to date on the NBA in a while. My apologies to you.
0: This is Sports Talk on KFI.
1: Yeah, right. So the Clippers do lose the first five-round picks, but they can still trade to get them back. So you can still... It's not exactly a death penalty.
0: They can trade to get...
1: So they can... They can make trades to get somebody else's first-round picks.
0: Well, what are their assets going to be?
1: Well, that's a big question. It's not like you can just hand money. I mean, in some cases, you can buy, compensation can be paid for. But they have proposed a trade for Kawhi Leonard to go back to Toronto. That would include unprotected first-round picks in 2031 and 2033, plus players and other draft compensation. So even the guy who's at the center of this, and the whole deal here is that they're saying that basically he was given endorsements that were owned by endorsements from companies owned by Steve Ballmer. So Ballmer couldn't write necessarily a paycheck
0: because
1: to Kawhi
0: Leonard, salary cap.
1: Because of the salary cap. So they said, we'll figure out a way to get you money. Otherwise, we'll give you an endorsement on the side. The endorsement just happens to come from one of his other companies. So they're saying basically you work to circumvent the whole salary cap, and the salary cap is to try to keep everybody legal. So you don't have the Lakers spending $700 million a year and then beating up on teams like the Oklahoma City Thunder, who, aren't even going to be able to come close to that. So they put a salary cap on everything. So they figured out a way to get around this. But now the guy who they work to compensate better could be the reason that they end up getting some of these first-round draft picks back. Did I explain? I don't know that
0: no,
1: I explained
0: it. I think you got the gist of it, and if you didn't get it right, I think our next guest will.
1: Yeah, we'll make sure. Adam Osland is the host of Clippers Radio on KLAC AM 570. He's also the host of Clippers Talk on YouTube. He's gonna sit down with us here in just a moment and try to straighten some of this out. What it means if you're a Clippers fan, what it means if you wanted to, take your family to an NBA game, but you couldn't necessarily afford to get to the Lakers, how the Clippers could, in fact, get their future back, and how this might not exactly be the death penalty, but how long that may take. That's next. Monks and Merrill, KFI AM 640. We're live everywhere on the iHeartRadio app. Deborah Mark, live from the KFI 24-hour newsroom.
5: The jury has sent a note to the judge in the Lindsey Clancy murder trial in Massachusetts. The judge called each juror to the bench and has just told the jury to go back and continue deliberating. The jury has to decide whether Clancy intentionally killed her three children in 2023 or whether she was having a mental health episode brought on by postpartum psychosis. Hurricane Marie in the Pacific is tracking away from the West Coast, but it could still cause some problems.
9: Marie is expected to cause dangerous high surf and rough ocean waters at SoCal beaches. Newport Beach Chief Lifeguard Brian O'Rourke tells KTLA preparations are underway for Labor Day weekend crowds.
10: We are upstaffing some of our locations that are very dangerous. Wedge would be an example of it, and some other areas on our beach.
9: A 50 to 60% chance of light rains expected Sunday through Thursday with a slight chance of heavy rain and thunderstorms. High tides and a powerful swell could also cause problems with erosion in some areas. In Newport Beach, precautionary sand berms are already in place. Eileen Gonzalez, KFI News.
5: A bill that would let insurance companies track drivers' habits on the road has failed to make it out of the legislature. The Consumer Driving Data Protection Act would have let insurers use telematics technology to track speed, braking, and other driving habits in exchange for possibly lowering rates. It was opposed by consumer and data privacy groups. Consumer watchdogs said it was bad legislation that would have allowed insurance companies and big data to invade people's cars and privacy and charge them more for insurance when they were doing it. A congressman from Northern California has accused Governor Newsom of failing to help wildfire victims.
11: Congressman James Gallagher from Butte County says Newsom had a chance to help, but
24: Mr. Democracy wanted to push through a backroom negotiated deal.
11: The wildfire liability bill was shoved in front of lawmakers in the final hours of last session, and it ended up getting killed.
24: But he doesn't actually want to solve the fundamental problem, because that would require a look in the mirror.
11: Gallagher also had a parting message for Governor Newsom.
24: This is the California you will leave behind. Unaffordable for families, hostile to businesses, and increasingly too risky for investors.
11: Jason Campidonia, KFI News.
5: A lawyer for former Congressman Eric Swalwell is demanding a federal investigation into how the feds got his passwords. A report in the Atlantic says the FBI had air marshals secretly monitor Swalwell aboard a United flight from Germany to try to see his passcodes. The attorney says Swalwell has been the subject of continuous federal scrutiny investigations and leaks for nearly a decade without charges ever being filed. Swalwell resigned from Congress, dropped out of the California governor's race after multiple women accused him of sexual harassment and assault. He denies the allegations. And a key figure in the women's rights movement has died.
4: Gloria Steinem was considered by many to be the face of the second wave of the feminist movement. Born in New York City, she dedicated her life to women's rights. Steinem was known for her writing and speaking and helped to create several influential organizations, including the Women's Action Alliance. She was also the co-founder of Ms. Magazine. Steinem remained active in her causes well into her 80s, almost always wearing her trademark aviator glasses. She was 92. In New York, I'm Darielle Albinger.
5: Southland weather from KFI, sunny, highs mid-70s to low 80s, metro LA and the high desert, windy again in the high desert, low to mid-80s in the valleys, mid-70s at the beaches, upper 70s to low 80s for inland OC. Low to upper 80s and windy again for the IE. Right now it's 80 in Staten, 74 Laguna Niguel. Crash on the 405 in Lawndale.
6: Some 405 northbound is coming up on Inglewood Avenue. New accident making its way to the shoulder. If you're heading into downtown LA in the 110 north, right at Washington, we get a stall block in the right lane. Then on the 110 south to the 10 west connector, got a stroller that was dropped in the right lane. In Southgate, heads up on the 710 northbound before Firestone Boulevard. Got some metal debris. It's going to be in the three right lanes. It's already slow from the 105. And in Downey on the 5 northbound before Lakewood Boulevard, got another stall. This time it's going to be blocking the carpool lane. With Southern California's most accurate traffic reports, I'm Jenny Harmon.
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21: 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Dana White is bringing Power Slaps to Texas for the first time on the campus of Texas Tech University. Two massive title fights headline the card, including slap fighting legend Wolverine. Also on the card is former WWE champion Jake Hager and the debut of former UFC heavyweight Chris Barnett. 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
1: Muggs and Merrill, KFI AM 640, more stimulating talk. And if you haven't subscribed to the podcast yet, we invite you to do that on the iHeartRadio app. It is free. And follow us on the social medias at Muggs and Merrill, at Muggs and Merrill, where yesterday we had a tremendous viewership on the Instagram because Deborah Mark was showing some skin. Today, not so much. And the numbers are way down.
5: I'm sorry, guys.
0: I told you to show feet, Deborah.
5: Well, you're way not my down. Boss, Michael Monks.
0: I'm just trying to help your career.
5: If that's going to help my career, then I'm in bigger trouble than I thought.
0: Get them dogs out, Blanche.
5: John Cobalt was very jealous of your post yesterday.
1: I bet he was.
5: He was.
1: I bet
5: he was mad. It. Then he wanted me to show off on his YouTube page what I was wearing. And right. Then they were doing construction here, so the internet went out. So
1: that's too bad, huh?
5: So, yeah. So
1: that's terrible.
5: You guys won up.
1: That's a tragedy. A quick reset here. The NBA has penalized the Clippers for salary cap circumvention involving Kawhi Leonard. The franchise is losing 5 first-round selections stretch from 2029 to 2033. They owe $30 million. They got leadership suspensions. The Clippers say, no, we don't really like the findings. We're going to challenge those findings. Joining us right now is Adam Oslin. He's the host of the Clippers Radio on AM 570 KLAC. And Adam, thanks a lot for joining us right now. I've heard people say that this is basically the death penalty for the Clippers, but I also know that the NBA, you can move pretty fast and loose when it comes to trading draft picks around. So what does this really mean to the Clippers?
19: I think death penalty is a little bit too far, but it is still devastating to a fan base that gave up 5 first-round picks. They saw the Clippers do that for Kawhi Leonard. And now the same thing is happening on the back end. And yes, technically it was for Paul George to bring in Kawhi Leonard, but on the way out, they're also losing 5 first-round picks with it looks like him going back to the Toronto Raptors. So there is some maneuverability because they're getting 2 first-round picks back for Kawhi should the trade go through, and all reports are saying it will at this point. But it is still a brutal blow, especially after 2.5 weeks ago. Well, ESPN, with a well-sourced, and I mean 5 different sources on an article, said that, they didn't find cap circumvention. The NBA didn't find it. Well, the NBA immediately came out after that and said there were significant inaccuracies with this reporting, and I guess now we found out what that was. But that gave Clippers fans plenty of hope, and unfortunately yesterday it led to devastation.
0: Adam, what's the sentiment around the fan base? I mean, I can probably guess, but I mean, is it doom and gloom? Is it hopelessness?
19: It's, par for the course. Clipper Nation has been through it. I think that's what bothers me the most here. It's like the fans are being punished for something that has nothing to do with them because the Clippers are going to have a tougher time building a winning team without some of these assets now. And while, yes, Steve Ballmer is being punished. Lawrence Frank, Gillian Zucker, Kawhi Leonard got $700K taken away from him. Not exactly much. It's Clippers fans who are so loyal to this team and so faithful to this team that are being punished. And I think that's why Steve Ballmer's fighting it, too. He's trying to find a way to get some of these assets and picks back. I'm not sure how successful they'll be, I guess, in civil court. Because part of this, guys, I mentioned Kawhi only getting $700K. Well, this was likely strategic by the NBA to not go after him hard, because then the Players Association would have gotten involved, and then you would have had to go through an arbitration process. So they went light on Kawhi. The Players Association said, yeah, we'll sign off on that. $700K, that's it. Okay, cool. And now the Clippers don't have as many avenues to pursue this legal matter as they would have otherwise.
1: Adam Oslin is the host of Clippers Radio on AM 570 KLAC. Adam, you made mention of Kawhi Leonard, but then the other three are all, Ballmer, the owner, but then you've got leadership, right? You've got basically front office guys here. How much does that really impact the team, and will the fans notice their suspensions at all? Because I feel like when it comes to executives, that's kind of a plug and play. You've got an assistant that's been doing that under these guys for a long time that can jump in there for a few months to handle things. How much are they really going to feel that?
19: Well, Gillian Zucker, Lawrence Frank, you might not feel as much, but I mean, Steve Ballmer is the most front-facing owner since Mark Cuban. I mean, he's at his seats for every single home game, and there's just going to be an awkwardness, eeriness to games for some time. It's going to be getting used to a new normal. I mean, they have on the Jumbotron, the Halo board there, they have something called the Ballmer Vision, where they're just showing a picture-in-picture of him at his seat, going wild for plays, passionately rooting on his team. Not having Steve Ballmer, who, I mean, he is a big part. I'm not saying, you know, a figurehead of this team. Yes, of course, most people think of that as a player. But with Steve Ballmer on this Clippers team, a lot of that is him. So to not have him for a year, and then there's the constant reminder of why he's not there at the same time. And it just feels like you're being punished over and over again. And, hey, I said the entire time, I'm rooting for the truth. If the Clippers did this, they need to be punished. That's how this works. And it looks like at this point, unless they find some extraordinary evidence that says otherwise, something very interesting that they have up their sleeve here, it looks like the Clippers committed cap circumvention. But I know Steve Ballmer, it looks like he's going to fight it because he went after them hard yesterday.
0: Okay. Well, you'll have plenty to talk about, Adam. Adam Oslin is the host of Clippers Radio on KLAC AM 570 and the host of Clippers Talk on YouTube. Adam, thanks so much for giving us some of your time. Let's talk again soon.
19: Appreciate you having me on.
0: And that wraps up this edition of Sports Talk on Monks and Merrill. Yeah, get all of your sports analysis from Monks and Merrill.
1: That's why they
0: Merrill.
1: Come to us, isn't it?
0: It is indeed.
1: Yeah,
0: all right, now to our regularly scheduled programming, the news you love to hear us gripe about.
1: For those that have not been paying attention to the behind-the-scenes drama, our tech director Jesse had his motorcycle jacked last weekend. He's got an AirTag on it. He's been able to follow the motorcycle around. He's given that information to detectives. They have not been able to recover the bike thus far. We just checked on it during the last commercial break, and it has moved now. It's no longer in Linwood.
4: Yeah, it's closer to Compton now.
1: Oh, okay. Yeah. All right. It just got way cooler, didn't it? You know, I'm just thinking about ways that the police are kind of upping their game a little bit. A couple of local cities are spending millions of dollars to put more drones in the air. Maybe they could have gotten your bike back faster. What the pilots might see, though, in your backyard on the way to trying to find Jesse's motorcycle. That's next. Monks and Merrill, KFI AM 640. 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
6: And I'm nice and warm today. Here is the latest. The judge in the Lindsey Clancy trial in Massachusetts told the jury to get back to deliberations after the jury sent the judge a note this morning. And a podcaster in L.A. has been arrested for allegedly threatening to kill President Trump. We'll have more at the top of the hour from the Odoo.com Weather Center. Odoo, the only business software you need. Sunny, high 70s and 80s. 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We make it easy. Stall on the 5 in Downey. It's on the 5 northbound. Before you get to Lakewood Boulevard, they're trying to get this cleared from the carpool lane, but and it's going to be backed up to about Imperial Highway. And if you're on that 5 southbound, you're already on and off the brakes from the 60 all the way down to the 605. Now, on the 605 South Telegraph Road off-ramp, that's partially blocked with a stall. You're 105 eastbound right at Lakewood Boulevard. We've got a bunch of debris going to be blocking that on-ramp. And in North Hollywood, 170 northbound, before you get to Oxnard Street, we've got some debris in the middle lanes there. With Southern California's most accurate traffic reports, I'm Jenny Harmon.
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0: Man, that song puts me back on Kentucky Route 16 and an 87 Honda Accord hatchback with a cassette playing. And
1: That's fun. Michael Monks, did you happen to see, I guess now they're saying the hurricane's not going to kill us all this weekend.
0: I think that's what they have been saying. You were the only one scaring the audience. I was trying to present facts. You were hoping for mutual devastation. What do they call that? Mutual destruction? What is it?
1: Mutually assured destruction.
0: Yeah, there it is. Yeah,
1: that's what I was after. I was like, it's not going to happen now. That's a tragedy. Ventura County. Camarillo Thousand Oaks dispatching drones to police calls before deputies arrive now. They're spending almost $12 million on a program that they said could launch this fall. Supervisors approving the agreement. Department's still finalizing the privacy policy. This is a big concern people are going to have as the technology continues to grow for the police. Does that mean that the rest of us are going to fall under surveillance? We end up with this argument over surveillance all the time, and I'm just not a big fan of more and more police surveillance.
0: Which is why we end up in the argument all the time. Because
1: you're willing to trade all of your liberty for a little bit of safety. You go, I'm scared all the time.
0: No, I think 20 years ago, I might have been a little more sympathetic to your position. But the fact is, nearly all of us, have voluntarily handed over our liberty when it comes to security matters. We're carrying around devices that are like chips you put in your cat. They know where we are at all times. They know what we're buying.
1: They know what we're talking about. They have to have a warrant to follow. Oh, my gosh. They have to have a warrant to figure out where you are, where your phone's been. You don't have to have a warrant to fly a drone over your backyard and see what you're doing back there, sunbathing naked, Deborah. They don't have to have a warrant for that now.
0: I know where you are at all times, and I don't have a warrant.
1: Why don't we share locations with one another?
0: Because I'm not that gay, bro.
1: When are we at that? There it is. The idea here is 10 drones across these two cities, 6 drones in Thousand Oaks, 4 in Camarillo. They're going to put them in weatherproof docks. Deputies at the Sheriff's Dispatch Center of Ventura would then pilot those remotely. County supervisors approving that agreement. They say the drones can launch in under 40 seconds. They fly at 45 miles an hour. They can be up in the air for about 40 minutes. When it comes to your safety, however, and your privacy, this is one of the concerns, and that is, when those cameras are on the drones, are they picking up everything in everybody's backyard? Are they going to watch Deborah sunbathing, as they're flying overhead? According to the police, no, they won't. According to the police, the cameras are supposed to be focused straight ahead until it arrives on location. So I'm not, this one makes me feel a little bit better. The cameras are not focused on just random people like flock cameras are. Flock cameras just catch everybody as they drive by. Michael's iPhone catches everybody as it drives by, which he then shares with the authorities.
0: I'm an Android user.
1: You're such a narc.
0: They're not watching me. They know I'm not doing anything wrong.
1: Because you're an Android user?
0: Yeah.
1: That's the mark of
0: compliance.
1: That's exactly the kind of phone that people use when they steal Jesse's motorcycle. That's who's using those Androids. Bunch of thieves.
2: Yeah, that's how they know there's not, they don't know there's, because if you have an iPhone, it'll tell you there's the AirTag following you.
0: Oh, really?
2: Yeah.
0: Well, that doesn't seem helpful.
2: Well, it happened when people were traveling and putting it in people's suitcases and
1: stalking their exes and things like that.
0: Why then, Chris, this is what I'm talking about. If you've got an iPhone and let's say, for example, you've stolen somebody's motorcycle that has a tracking device on it.
1: Yes.
0: Your phone is alerting you how? Because it knows where you are.
1: But it's not, my phone is not the government. My tax dollars aren't paying for me to be followed.
0: You think big tech isn't the government? You fool. You fool.
1: Oh, you are infuriating.
0: I'm right.
1: By the way, you're getting your way. I'm not getting my way because I just am not a big fan of giving the government all of my personal and private information,
0: but
1: allowing them to follow me everywhere they go. I have not.
0: Yes, you have.
1: I have not.
0: Do you spend a ton of time chatting with chatbots, just out of curiosity? How frequently are you talking to chatbots?
1: I don't talk to chatbots. I saw that a quarter of all people are talking to chatbots for personal conversations. I don't do that.
0: Okay, but you do engage with it.
1: Yeah, for prep.
0: Okay, but does it know where you work?
1: Yeah.
0: Yeah. Okay.
1: Listen.
0: No, you're so safe. You're so secure.
1: I volunteer that information.
0: And I'm sure it has no idea where you're talking to it from.
1: It's not the government.
0: You don't think the government can get that?
1: With a warrant.
0: It's too late, brother. We've already crossed the Rubicon.
1: With a warrant.
0: Yeah, with a warrant. God bless you. God bless you.
1: Your favorite friends there in Sacramento, the Democrats that you vote for every chance you get.
0: Okay,
1: Don't
0: do this because you're losing.
1: They've all gotten together. You made up an argument that doesn't make any sense. You're like, nope, it's not the way it is. You're an idiot. You're killing me right now.
0: I didn't say idiot. I said simpleton.
1: Okay. My apologies.
0: You're very of mice and men vibes here.
1: Your peeps there in Sacramento, they decided not to advance the bill that would have limited flock cameras. Public is outraged, like me, but the people of Sacramento, like Michael, trust the government implicitly. They think the government can do no wrong. And, of course, they don't want to give up any potential that they could have to potentially stalk you using government assets and tools without a warrant.
0: They're still out on these cameras. I don't think
1: they've killed that one off.
0: I think it's the hot controversy. The flock cameras and the data centers are just the hot controversies right now, where I don't know that we're having serious conversations about them. We've gone into panic.
1: We can't have a serious conversation, because when we do, then you throw out there, no, it's not.
0: No, because I'm just saying that there's already examples of how we are willingly engaging in what we're afraid of happening. You know, you're worried about being seen on the flock camera. But you're already on camera all the time anyway. You're worried
1: but it's
0: about...
1: it's not the government's camera.
0: The police is the government.
1: Yes.
0: And you think that they can't tap into the... You think they can't get access to the big tech and government?
1: With
0: it's
1: a warrant.
0: Late. Yeah, sure. We've crossed the Rubicon.
1: But do you know how the law works?
0: Yeah, sure.
1: So you understand you have to have a warrant. What you're saying is... You're just dismissing the law and saying, no, I choose to ignore that law in order to make my argument that, nuh-uh.
0: I'm not serving any warrants, and I don't have any outstanding warrants. Can we both say that?
1: I mean, we can both say it, but you'd be lying again. All right, he's frustrating me. I have to take a break. While we are talking about the overhead menaces in Ventura County, the drones who are spying on you sunbathing, imagine walking your dog on the sidewalk and then Fido gets a whiff of a dead bird in the grass. That's no big deal, right? Wrong! You've seen enough movies to know that dead birds are the harbinger of doom. So just how much danger are you and your four-legged family members in? You're going to find out from the people trying to save the human race in Ventura County next. Monks and Merrill. KFI AM 640. We're live everywhere and watching you on the... No, we're not. Michael thinks we are. 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
4: Back at it. I'm Deborah Mark, live from the KFI 24-hour newsroom. The judge in the Lindsey Clancy murder trial in Massachusetts has told the jury to get back to deliberating. The jurors are into their sixth day of deliberations and have said twice they can't reach a verdict, but the judge wants them to try harder.
5: The evidence must convince you of the defendant's guilt to a reasonable and moral certainty. This is what we mean by proof beyond a reasonable doubt. All right. And with that, I'm going to ask you to resume your deliberations.
4: The jury has been deadlocked on whether Clancy is criminally responsible for killing her three young children. Two bodies have been pulled from the Dominguez Channel in Carson over 2 days.
6: Yesterday morning, a man's body was recovered near East Sepulveda Boulevard. A day earlier, a girl's body was found near the Victoria Golf Course. Her body was decomposed, but officials say she was between 6 and 13 years old and stood between 4'4" and 4'8". She had brown eyes and dark hair. Anyone with information should call the Los Angeles County Sheriff's Department. Mark Mayfield, KFI News.
4: A podcaster in L.A. has been arrested for allegedly threatening to kill President Trump. Benjamin Southworth was taken into custody this morning at his apartment in the city's Westlake neighborhood. First Assistant U.S. Attorney Bill Asaley says the guy is charged with posting videos calling for President Trump's assassination, targeting the family of the president's personal attorney, and leaving voicemails threatening justice comes to your door. Asaley says threats against the president of the United States are a federal crime. Caltrans has unveiled a plan for a permit-only roadway network during the 2028 Olympic and Paralympic Games.
7: The Game Route Network improvement projects will include taking away public access to certain lanes and implementing permit-only lanes specifically for Olympic athletes, coaches, and organizers. Move LA President Eli Lippman tells KTLA it's needed for athletes to stay on schedule.
8: If they don't hit those schedules, that could be the difference between the gold medal or no medal.
7: Routes run from Olympic Village in Westwood to competition sites and includes nearly 300 360 miles of dedicated lanes through streets and freeways in L.A., Orange, and San Diego counties. There will be fines up to $300 for using lanes without an L.A. 28 permit. Eileen Gonzalez, KFI News.
4: The fight over California's new tire mandate has rolled into Washington, D.C.
9: Congressman Kevin Kiley from Rockland gave a speech on the House floor asking Governor Newsom to claw back the new tire mandate,
10: which is going to take 70% of tires off the market, limit your choices as a consumer, and cost you hundreds of dollars more.
9: He says the new tire mandate is a bad deal all the way around.
10: And you'll have to buy more expensive tires, and we'll have more waste, so it's going to be bad for the environment. This is something Californians simply cannot afford.
9: The new tire mandate is set to take effect in January of 2029. Jason Campidonia, KFI News.
4: Two people have been killed in a shooting at an apartment building in downtown Minneapolis. Two police officers are among five people that were hurt yesterday. The shooting was reported around 4:30 in the afternoon. Officials say officers quickly entered the building and found the victims. Interim Police Chief Bill Peterson praised the officers' courage in confronting the dangerous situation. The shooter apparently killed himself. Iran has launched a new attack on Kuwait while the Trump administration is adding economic pressure on Iran.
11: Military leaders have reportedly been warning Defense Secretary Pete Hegseth that a prolonged war with Iran is unsustainable and pushing back against his purge of top officials. And now some Republican senators are voicing serious concerns about his leadership.
4: ABC's Mary Bruce is Tom Tillis, who cast the tie-breaking vote to confirm Hegseth, now says Trump should fire him for his inept management. Southland weather from KFI, sunny, highs mid-70s. 70s to low 80s, metro LA and the high desert, windy again in the high desert, low to mid 80s in the valleys, mid 70s at the beaches, upper 70s to low 80s inland OC, low to upper 80s and windy in the IE. Right now, 75 in Seal Beach, 78 in Buena Park, 79 Agora Hills, and 81 in Sherman Oaks. The KFI financial update. The Dow is closing up 624, S&P 500 up 81, and NASDAQ up 366. Stall on the 5 in Downey.
12: That's heading northbound just before Lakewood Boulevard. Looks like it's out of the way now. The left lane's been reopened for you. Your drive is slowly recovering as you make your way from about Firestone Boulevard. And if you're on the 101 southbound in Hollywood, some stop-and-go traffic builds up just after Normandy, and then it stays busy from there. Heading into downtown clears up once you make it past the 110. We've got some patchy slowing if you're on the 10 headed eastbound in Mid-City. That's once you get past Robertson. Slowing pockets heading into downtown clears up just before Santa Fe. And the work zone, 5 northbound, that's in Castaic. That's from Hasley Canyon to Parker Road. Right lane's off limits. That's scheduled to be reopened at 3 this afternoon. And some more road work. This is on the 405 northbound in Irvine from Jeffrey Road to Culver Drive. Right lane's coned off. That's scheduled to be reopened at 2. And the 57 northbound, you'll see some stop-and-go traffic that's in San Dimas from Via Verde to Covina Boulevard. Right lane's coned off for road work till about 3:30. With Southern California's most accurate traffic reports, I'm Pedro Moreno.
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1: 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It always brings very passionate people out there. And a lot of people supporting you. They want to give the government all the information
0: That's
1: they can.
0: Not
1: they trust
0: position.
1: The government implicitly. They trust the government. They say, more government in my life. I want the government to keep an eye on everything I do. I trust them implicitly. Follow us on the social medias, at Monks and Merrill, at Monks and Merrill.
0: You know what else you can't trust in the air? These birds are getting sick, and more of them. Three more dead birds tested positive for West Nile virus in Ventura.

0: Well, the disease naturally occurs in birds and is spread bird to bird by mosquito bites. And humans and other animals can become infected if they get bitten by one of the mosquitoes that picked it up from an infected bird.
1: Okay, so this is your area of expertise, and you want people to take precautions. What exactly is the threat here? And I don't just mean, well, you could contract West Nile virus. I mean, what is the immediate concern, really?
0: Well, it's something that, as you mentioned in the intro, most people bitten by an infected mosquito won't show any symptoms, but some can get quite ill, and it can even be fatal. So we have to remember also that there's no vaccine or cure for people getting West Nile virus, but there are preventative measures. So the big concern is that now is the time to look around your property, eliminate any mosquito breeding habitat that might be present, any standing water, basically, that doesn't disappear within a few days is suspect. And especially right now with some areas of Southern California likely to get some rain in the near future, you look around your property, make sure nothing's going to hold water, breed mosquitoes, and wear protective clothing and mosquito repellent, especially around dusk and dawn when the mosquitoes that can spread West Nile virus are the most active. But the big concern is really just the community helping to protect themselves and each other by taking these simple steps to reduce the odds of contracting West Nile virus.
2: Kara Svoboda, is the environmental health specialist with the Ventura County Vector Control Program. You're talking about the mosquitoes. Are you seeing, I know other people were talking about a lot of mosquitoes this year. Did Ventura County have an uptick in the number of mosquitoes? Did you catch a lot more this year?
0: Yeah, the number of mosquitoes is elevated here as well. The winter was very warm. We've had continued heat waves this summer, and conditions are just perfect for mosquito populations.
1: Okay, so Kerry, we're worried about the birds with the West Nile. We know the mosquitoes are on the war path. We know that we people can contract this as well. What's the concern, if any, about our pets or dogs or cats or even farm animals, horses?
0: A lot of animals can get West Nile, not all get sick, but horses are a concern. Luckily, there is a vaccine for horses, and horse owners should speak to their veterinarians about that.
2: Kara Svoboda from the Vector Control Program in Ventura County Environmental Health Specialist. Kara, thank you so much. Appreciate you being on here with us. I think
0: you
2: you made us feel better about seeing the dead birds. That's great.
1: What?
2: I feel good.
1: You feel good about seeing the dead birds?
2: Well, no, because whenever I hear West Nile virus, I mean, do you remember there was a West Nile breakout, I don't know, 10, 20 years ago, something like that? And we were all like, we were worried about that. It was, every year we have this freak out about some sort of an illness, whether that's the H1N1, the, what was the swine disease? Whatever.
1: Let me guess, with your tinfoil hat, the fake coronavirus?
2: Yeah. I mean, as you heard him say, there's no vaccine, which is fine, because I wouldn't get a vaccine anyway, because I don't trust it, right? So all of these things,
1: but
2: West Nile went through that when we had the we had the avian bird flu for a while, and that was going to kill us all. And then we were the coronavirus is really the first one that actually did start affecting a large mass of people. But it feels like every year we have one of those things that freaks you out about, this disease is going, this illness is going around, the plague is back.
1: If we get this though, as people, apparently 80% of us who contract it never have any symptoms, but 20% could get sick. You'd feel a fever, headaches, and body aches. And the key is to pay attention.
2: That's just aging. I feel the same thing. Every time I have a birthday, I feel like I got stiffness and body aches.
1: Yeah, we got to get you in the gym, bro.
2: Yeah.
1: You got to start stretching.
2: Get you doing some downward dogs.
1: All right, think if you see a struggling animal. I don't know, your kid's baseball field, for example. Would you think to help? That might be your first instinct. But that good deed could instantly turn into a medical emergency.
2: Never help anyone.
1: What you need to recognize is next on this medical emergency, the Monks and Merrill Show. After an update from Deborah Mark in the KFI 24-Hour Newsroom.
3: Here is the latest. Hurricane Marie is largely expected to veer to the west, away from California. And a lawyer for former California Congressman Swalwell is demanding a federal investigation over alleged spying. We'll have more at the bottom of the hour. 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

0: 134 in Eagle Rock.
1: That's heading eastbound just before Colorado Boulevard. It has the three right lanes off limits. You'll see a heavy ride backed up from the two. It's involving an overturned trailer there. And if you're seeing on the 5, that's southbound out of East L.A., though, approaching the 710, you're looking at a very slow ride to Santa Fe Springs. Clears up just after the 605. And we have some slowing on the 215 southbound right at the 9160 interchange in Riverside. Your drive stays busy from there until you make it past Box Springs Road. With Southern California's most accurate traffic reports, I'm Pedro Moreno.
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14: Hey, it's Conway's show. Hollywood is still our business here in LA, and I have the 18 TV shows that people are excited about this fall. And I'll tell you about all of them today after 6 on the Conway Show.
15: Don't want to miss that. 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Officials there say the overall public risk remains low. There's no report of any human rabies cases. But because if anyone who had physical contact with a bat needs medical assistance immediately, even if you weren't bitten.
16: Even if you don't think you got bit, you still should. And this is happening in Pasadena. I thought we took care of that. I thought Pasadena was like, nope, we are a rabies-free zone. That's something I checked before I moved.
15: What, is that on the signage?
16: Yeah. I mean, if you go to their website, it's like, hey, we are rabies-free since... And now it's crossed out. It says 2026. Yeah,
15: just starting over again.
16: Yeah,
15: unfortunate.
16: It's very frustrating.
15: Who's having physical contact with a bat? And what do they mean by that? What are they suggesting?
16: Okay. Have you not ever had a physical contact with a bat?
15: I don't know how far we want to go with this.
16: What? I don't know where you're going with it. We're not talking baseball bats. They flutter outside my apartment. I do see them.
15: Do they flutter?
16: They do flutter.
15: They flutter.
16: Have you not encountered a bat before?
15: I wouldn't classify a bat as one that flutters.
16: They're very nimble. They move very quickly. They don't fly in a straight line.
15: Yeah.
16: They're all over the place.
15: I just think of fluttering things are attractive and charming. Bats are mysterious.
16: I don't know how to describe it otherwise. It's a chaotic flight.
15: Yeah.
16: And I've come in contact with these before when we've had them like in the attic, right? They go into the attic. We had one go into our church one time. We had to try to remove the bat from church. So everybody's running around. Of course, I grew up in a redneck area, so everybody had fishing nets in the back of their pickups. So there they are on a Sunday morning, a bunch of guys with fishing nets trying to catch a bat.
15: Oh, I didn't know you were a bat-pist.
16: I'm going to let that one breathe for a minute. That was pretty good. It was very punny. Very punny. Just the same. If you come in contact with a bat, even if you don't think you got bit, you should have that checked out. I didn't know this. When I was young, my parents tried to scare the hell out of me when it came to the bats. And they said, if you get rabies, they were trying to get me to not pet random dogs. And they said, if you get rabies, the treatment for that is they take an 8-inch long needle and they jab it in your belly and then they give you injections. And you have to do that lots.
15: Is that true? Because I heard that same warning as a child.
16: They tell you it was like an 8-inch long needle?
15: Yeah, like a huge needle in your gut if you get rabies.
16: That's what I heard, too. And what I found was they said, no, you do have to have shots in your abdomen, but it's not like they're piercing into your internal organs.
15: Okay.
16: Yeah, that's. But nowadays, treatment is a lot different. They've got immunoglobulins that inject around the bite wound.
15: But it's still true that you don't want to get rabies.
16: It is true that you don't want to get rabies.
15: That's not a pleasant one. It's not like West Nile where 4/5 of us won't even really notice that we're sick. Rabies is pretty serious.
16: Yeah, you'll turn into Old Yeller.
15: Okay, so somebody...
16: I don't know how that ended.
15: I do. It's my favorite part of the movie. One infected bat at Brenner Park in Pasadena bit someone?
16: Yes! Don't mess around with them. Here's where they also run into trouble. Because your dogs and your cats, they see something that's on the ground. So you got a bat that's not doing very well and it's kind of flopping around on the ground. And a dog wants to go sniff that. And then the bat's going to go after the dog. And then all of a sudden, you got a real problem.
15: Yeah.
16: And then this is even more dangerous for you. Because if I'm walking my dog, I got the dog on a leash. And if I see something flopping around on the ground, the dog's going to try to get to it.
15: Yes.
16: But you, as a cat owner, I know how cat owners are. They're like smokers. They have no consideration for anyone else around them. And so they just go out and do whatever they want. And you open the window and you let your cat roam free. And then you say, well, hopefully Fifi will come back. And while Fifi's out there, Fifi is getting rabies from the bats.
15: You know,
16: Fifi sees easy prey in the grass and just jumps all over it.
15: I don't want to argue about everything today, but I think most cat owners keep their cats indoors and most smokers stay in the designated area. So why don't you dial it back with that random aggression?
17: I let my cat out.
15: You let your cat outside in the city?
17: Yeah.
16: See?
15: Are you insane?
16: What's going to happen to it?
15: In
16: You're
15: the
16: better
15: city?
16: Off to let the cat go out in the city than you are in the country. In the country, it'll get eaten by a coyote.
15: I mean, there are dangers everywhere, but I would say there are more dangers in the city with the number of cars and the rats and the homeless.
16: And the rabid bats.
15: And now the rabid bats.
16: In Pasadena. Yeah.
15: And if they're in Pasadena, then they're everywhere.
16: Is that the marker of it? There's a rabid bat in Pasadena that's everywhere.
15: So what happened? How did this person get bitten? Were they saw this, and you're talking about dogs approaching it or cats approaching it. A person approached a sick bat out of the goodness of their heart?
16: I don't know.
15: We don't have that. They
16: if
15: give
16: it flutters by,
15: information.
16: I didn't realize this, that if a bat bites you, it can actually be small enough a bite that you might not even notice.
15: Mm.
16: Wouldn't you feel like you would notice if you got bitten by a bat? Have you seen them? They got little vampire fangs on them. I would think that would stand out.
15: The thing is that I think they've got a bad reputation because they are creatures of the night, first of all. We associate them with Halloween and scary things. But when you see a picture of a bat, they're really quite cute.
16: They're like mice with wings.
15: Yeah, really cute little mice.
16: And fangs.
15: And they have those fangs. And you don't want one in the house. You don't want a bird. I don't want a dove in the house, you know. But a dove's not going to bite me. It'll peck me a little, but I'll punch it. I could take a dove. It's the bat that I think I would have some trouble with.
16: I think that we have pretty well exhausted this one. Still to come this hour, we'll tell you about more diseases that are hitting people, including what's going on there with the kids that are the cluster of cancer cases in Ladera Ranch. We have an expert that might be able to help us explain how that happened. I did want to come back to this. We mentioned it at the top of the show. Gloria Steinem passing away at age 92. And I thought this was... A lot of tributes being are pouring out. Charlie Gasparino from Fox Business. You know Charlie Gasparino? He's a pretty sensible guy. Like when I turn on Fox Business, it's not like watching it's got a right lean, but it's not like watching The Five. You know what I mean?
15: Right.
16: So Gasparino said this. I thought it was good. One of the most difficult jobs as a reporter must be to put the amazing life of Gloria Steinem into context for an obit. And then he says, you know, great job to the New York Times and those. This is a remarkable bio about a remarkable person. And I just, I wanted to make sure that we called attention to her passing.
15: Okay.
16: Because a lot of people, she influenced a lot of lives. Also, I saw that they had the cause of death for Tim Curry. I think it was like coronary artery disease or something like that.
15: Yeah, that's what it was. Exactly. Came across the wires yesterday that, you know, he was also, 80 years old?
16: Yeah.
15: And he had that stroke that was pretty debilitating. He didn't look like the Tim Curry that we had known. And, I mean, that happens to folks, unfortunately, as they age. So it's been pretty sad.
16: He was one of my favorites, too.
15: I'm
16: a big fan of Tim Curry.
15: We did get a talk back from somebody who has had a rabies scare. Do you want to hear that?
16: Yeah.
15: Stand by.
16: Right. Standing.
15: Is it playing? Oh, wait.
16: Waiting.
15: My bad. Let me start this.
16: Still waiting.
15: Because you've been playing them, but I'm going to play this one.
16: Still waiting.
18: Hey, Monks and Merrill, love the show. Hey, I actually had a rabies scare one time, and I got bit by a dog out of Korea, and I was freaked out about it for quite a while, but come to find out, Korea hasn't had rabies in decades and decades and decades.
16: Really?
18: So I ended up being okay, but if you get the symptoms, you're done. There's nothing they can do for you.
15: Yeah.
18: And it's a horrible, horrible, horrible way to die. It really is. It's absolutely devastating. Look up the videos. Don't look up the video.
15: Cliff, okay. Cliff, well, you know we're going to look up the videos now.
16: Okay. How much? I don't want to look up the videos. Is it like The Exorcist?
15: I don't know.
16: Is it that horrifying?
15: I'm not going to look up the video. But
16: again,
15: you can't
16: I saw Old Yeller. It didn't look like something I wanted to contract.
15: We also got some love for the bats.
16: Oh, okay.
19: Monks and Merrill.
15: Hey!
19: You gotta remember, the bats are responsible for eating a lot of nasty insects.
15: Mm.
19: For instance, mosquitoes.
16: Yeah, with West Nile.
19: So, Well, I even see them in here in Simi Valley. We have bats nearby because we have caves that are up on the nearby hills up around Cooner Drive. Gotta love them bats.
16: All right.
19: Not the rabid ones.
16: Yeah.
19: Bye. Bye.
16: Yeah, I've never been bothered by bats.
15: Okay, so we.
16: I mean, I don't want them flying around in the church when I'm sitting there on Sunday morning like I did when I was a kid, but they've never really bothered me. But
15: we're all God's children.
16: Prefer not to have rabies.
15: Yeah, so would I. I just think it's now interesting. I didn't realize bats ate mosquitoes, and so we've got the mosquitoes spreading the West Nile. So we need the bats, but then the bats have rabies. Man, I'm telling you just can't leave the house anymore.
16: Hey, you want a straight answer from officials? Like, is my neighborhood safe for children? Families in Ladera Ranch are still wondering when they're going to get that answer. Researchers trying to narrow down just why so many kids from that hood are catching a rare cancer, and we might have some insight. That's next. Monks and Merrill, KFI AM 640. 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
17: Hurricane Marie is largely expected to veer to the west away from California. Forecasters warn some impacts are still possible this weekend, especially along the coast. Those include high surf, strong rip currents, and coastal flooding. There could also be some scattered showers, gusty winds, and thunderstorms. The National Hurricane Center says Marie will weaken back to a tropical storm and maybe a tropical depression by the time it nears California. The UCLA Voting Rights Project and others are suing the Trump administration, alleging the government's use of federal databases to target naturalized citizens who are eligible to register to vote, and says it interferes with free and fair elections. They argue the Department of Homeland Security and the Department of Justice are interfering with the election process by using unlawful and inaccurate federal databases to bolster accusations of voter fraud and overreach in election administration. The suit follows claims by the White House that more than 278,000 non-citizens are registered to vote nationwide, including more than 190,000 in California. A lawyer for former California Congressman Eric Swalwell is demanding a federal investigation over alleged spying.
20: It comes after a report in The Atlantic, which says the FBI had air marshals secretly monitor Swalwell aboard a United flight from Germany to try to see his electronic passcodes. Swalwell's attorney, Sarah Azari, is demanding a federal probe into the criminal investigation involving her client. She says Swalwell has been the subject of continuous federal scrutiny, investigations, and leaks for nearly a decade without charges ever being filed against him. Swalwell resigned from Congress earlier this year after multiple women accused him of sexual harassment and assault. He denies the allegations. Daniel Martindale, KFI News.
17: A new study is looking into why people living between Simi Valley and Chatsworth have been getting sick.
21: The 2,800-acre site is a former nuclear research and rocket engine testing facility. A study by USC shows residents who live closest to the Santa Susana Field Laboratory reported higher rates of autoimmune and endocrine or metabolic disorders than people living farther away. The research surveyed almost 500 residents living within 15 miles of the field lab. Researchers say the findings do not establish that the contamination caused the illnesses, but call a partial nuclear reactor meltdown at the site in 1959 the worst in U.S. history. Amy King, KFI News.
17: U.S. unemployment claims ticked up to 206,000 last week, but they're still at historically low levels, and economists say layoffs are still rare. They say jobless claims can be a sign of where the job market is headed. The unemployment rate is 4.1%. For decades, she was one of the loudest and proudest voices for women's rights.
22: In 2017, she was in Washington at the Women's March on the first day of President Trump's first term.
23: I was just talking with people from our many sister marches, including the one in Berlin, and they asked me to send a special message. We in Berlin know that walls don't work.
17: ABC Sherry Preston says Gloria Steinem founded the National Women's Political Caucus, as well as two magazines, Ms. and In New York. She was 92 years old. And actor Tim Curry's death certificate shows he died of coronary artery disease.
24: The news site People obtained documents from the Los Angeles County Department of Public Health that reveal a history of stroke and kidney cancer were among the contributing factors. However, those ailments didn't result in the underlying cause of death. The actor, who had roles in the Rocky Horror Picture Show and Clue, died August the 25th at his home at the age of 80. Mark Mayfield, KFI News.
17: Southland weather from KFI, sunny, highs mid-70s to low 80s, metro LA in the high desert and windy again in the high desert, low to mid-80s in the valleys, mid-70s at the beaches, upper 70s to low 80s inland OC, low to upper 80s and windy in the IE, right now 79 in Laguna Woods and 80 in Rancho Santa Margarita. Crash on the 5 in Pacoima.
1: That's heading northbound right at Van Nuys Boulevard. It's taken up the two right lanes, and it's left behind some large amounts of transmission fluid in those lanes, so you'll see a busy ride from about the 170 Eagle Rock. Still looking at a crash on the 134 eastbound just before Colorado Boulevard that has the three right lanes off limits. It's involving a flipped over car. Your drive jams up at Central. And in Tustin, there's a stall on the 5 northbound at Tustin Ranch Road. That's taking up the right lane, slowing you down from Culver Drive. With Southern California's most accurate traffic reports, I'm Pedro Moreno.
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16: 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I saw podcast numbers come in, Michael. Did you see that?
12: No, tell me.
16: Yeah, it went way up again. Fastest growing podcast on the station. It went way up again. Way up. Big increases, double-digit increases for the podcast. So we appreciate everyone that has subscribed to that. Thank you so much. Follow us on the social medias as well, at Monks and Merrill, at Monks and Merrill. We were talking earlier this week, if you'll recall, about the cancer cluster of this Ewing sarcoma in Ladera Ranch. And what is it, six kids, I think, have been diagnosed with Ewing sarcoma between 2013 and 2024. And it's a very rare cancer. Two of those kids, I think, passed away. Yeah. Predominantly affects children, young people. It can happen to adults, but this seems like an anomaly statistically to have six kids in this area in a disease that only affects 200 people worldwide every year, and now you've got this cluster of kids that are getting it there. Joining us right now is Dr. Karen Lincoln. She's the director of the Center for Environmental Health Disparities Research at UC Irvine, and she's joining us right now. Dr. Lincoln, based on what you've seen, what do you think? I mean, this is the big question everybody in the area has. What is the real risk to a family living in Ladera Ranch today? Would you move there if you got a screaming deal on a place?
13: Well, good afternoon. I love living where I live, so probably not. Screaming deal or not, I think I'll stay put in Los Angeles.
16: Okay. What about the people that are in Ladera Ranch? Is there cause for concern if you're raising a young family there? Is there genuine cause for concern? And if so, what can they do?
13: So I think they are concerned, right? You know, I don't think it's my place to say whether they should be concerned or not. I think what we're hearing is that they are concerned. And one thing that I think is really important for all of us, you know, and if you're living in Ladera Ranch or any community, is that people who live there are experts, right? And so they're raising the alarm and they are concerned. And I think what they are doing, which brought the attention, I think, to me and the media and others, is that they're coming together as a community and they're making sure that their voice is heard. And I think it's really important, the impact of that. And I think that's what we're seeing. And it's a good example for all of us who have concerns in our communities to raise our voice and exercise our rights.
12: Dr. Lincoln, we saw a report in the California Post this week about this handwritten warning that was years old that basically suggested you shouldn't build any communities here unless there's some serious remediation work. How would an item like that play into the research of people like you when you evaluate this cancer situation in Ladera Ranch?
13: Yeah, it's a good question. I did see the note, and it explicitly said something about without further consideration, right? It didn't really list any factors that should be considered. So it's a bit ominous. And it was on page 2 and on page 8, and there were some, you know, concerns that were raised, but they weren't specific. And so I think in terms of the research, I would want to see the documents. There's always a paper trail, right? And as you know, anytime you're building in a community, there have to be permits. Who issued those permits? What were the reports? And so I would be very interested in seeing what those documents say and why, if there was concern, that houses were allowed to be built on or around that well.
16: Dr. Karen Lincoln is the director of the Center for Environmental Health Disparities Research at UC Irvine. You talked about the well. That's what this note brought up, is this well that had been capped in that area. Do we know that the well is the... I'm sure there's a medical term for it. I'll say catalyst for this potential cluster. I've heard things like pesticides and that the area was built on a landfill and this sort of stuff. Is there any way to narrow down what the culprit might be?
13: My understanding, not at this time. You know, one we are talking about, as you mentioned, a very rare disease that with unknown causes, right? We don't even know the condition of the well. And it, again, with that very sort of cryptic kind of note, you know, we don't know that the engineer left. We don't know if there are chemicals that are being released in the soil or air or water, and if, in fact, there are any environmental causes that can be connected to this type of cancer.
12: We saw a report from the state that suggested association with abandoned wells may not be statistically significant. So that does maybe throw cold water on the idea that perhaps this well is causing this problem in Ladera Ranch. But there were some other concerns that they raised, including pesticides. What do you tell families there about how they're supposed to be feeling right now so that they stay sane while they research facts?
13: Well, I think there's a cause for concern. I think, you know, there are many different examples of communities that have had actual exposures that could potentially be linked to health outcomes. I think in this case, you know, we do want to rely on the evidence. We know that there are ongoing investigations. You know, at the same time, you know, I'm empathetic. And I think this is where empathy comes in. You know, facts or no facts, links or no links. I think we need to empathize with families who are genuinely concerned about their health, the health of their families, and the health of their communities. And so I would say, you know, continue to raise your voice, take action. They have created their own health watch committees and their advocacy groups that are sounding the alarms. And I think the extent to which they can join, you know, those voices and make sure that they hold people accountable and that they get answers either way. One to sort of resolve concerns, or one to sort of figure out what the next steps are if there are connections.
16: Dr. Karen Lincoln, the director of the Center for Environmental Health Disparities Research, UC Irvine. Dr. Lincoln, we appreciate you being on the show. I really like you. You sound very smart. We need you to be a little bit more of a firebrand. Can you just say the well is killing all the people in the area? That everyone needs to move now. Doom and gloom is coming. I mean, a little more firebrand out of you.
13: No firebrand. You know, I think we need to wait until the evidence is available to us. In the meantime, I think communities should take a lesson from what's happening in Ladera Ranch and to know that if you are concerned, there are ways to voice those concerns and there are ways to get your voices heard. And I think it's really important to take their example.
12: Thank you, Doctor.
16: You sound smart like Michael.
12: All right, that's enough, Chris.
16: Yeah, I don't like that.
12: Thanks, Doctor. I hope we talk again.
13: You're welcome. Thanks. Yeah.
12: All right, we all know that when we go through...
16: I don't like it when we get your smart guests on here. I like the people that are going to start screaming at things. That's what I want.
12: Sometimes we have to take some cues from public radio and inform the audience.
16: Oh, my God, never.
12: And it can't just be screaming about the deep state that's watching your every move as if you're that interesting. Monks in Merrill is brought to you by generous support of Zelman's. Fine minty mouths. Get a Zelman's tote bag if you support our summer campaign right here.
16: And listeners like you.
12: All right, what's going on? All right, when you go through the airport security, you expect a little bit of scrutiny. But the people who are overseeing the airport in Ontario, they're facing scrutiny of their own.
16: Oh, yeah, the FBI came after them, right?
12: They did indeed. So what are they looking at? That's next on Monks and Merrill after this update from Deborah Mark in the KFI 24-Hour Newsroom.
17: Here is the latest. A local podcaster has been arrested for threatening to kill President Trump, and the jury in the Lindsey Clancy triple murder case will return to deliberate in the morning. We'll have more at the top of the hour. Southland weather from KFI, sunny today, high 70s and 80s. 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
1: That's heading eastbound just before Colorado Boulevard. Cleanup crews still have the three right lanes blocked off from an overturned trailer that left some debris in lanes. Your drive stacks up heavily as you approach the 5. And as you travel on the 405 in Long Beach, that's southbound. Right at the 710, there's a solo car wreck partially blocking the connector to the 710 southbound. It's adding to the slowing from about the 110. In the 5 northbound in Tustin, right at Tustin Ranch Road, a stall has been cleared from the right lane. Your drive is recovering from Culver. With Southern California's most accurate traffic reports, I'm Pedro Moreno.
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16: Oh, I'm looking forward to it.
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16: Deborah got some love in the talkbacks. Did you see that?
12: No.
16: Yeah, I thought this was a really good idea. Deborah, are you listening? All right.
12: Her mouth is full. She's busy eating.
17: I'm eating popcorn. Sorry. Right. You don't want me to chew.
16: Here we go. All right. Yeah. Deborah doesn't put butter on her popcorn because that's animal.
17: That's correct.
16: Yeah.
17: Coconut oil.
16: All right, here you go, Deborah. This is for you.
6: Deborah, Mark, what you should do is get $1 every time Monks makes comments to you that you don't approve of. At least you can make money that way.
16: Yeah, there you go, Deborah.
6: $1 a comment should work.
16: Yep.
6: Since John Copeland hasn't paid you that $5.
16: That's right.
17: He did.
16: I'm with the listener on this one, and I think I'm all for it. Kind of like a swear jar. This would be kind of a jerk jar.
12: Okay, it's fine. I'll pay you $1 every time you disapprove of something I say to you, Deborah. But it's going to be $1 in quarters, and I'm going to throw them at you.
17: No, I didn't agree to that. That's hostile.
16: Listen to the way he's such a misogynist.
17: I know.
16: Gloria Steinem passed away. She was 92. And on the day that we're mourning her loss,
17: yes,
16: you're out here trying to throw quarters at Deborah Mark.
17: Yeah, that's not nice.
16: That's not cool, Michael.
12: She'd pocket them. She's got to buy more popcorn.
16: Mm. Wow. Just wow. Yeah,
17: not cool.
16: All over the place.
17: Yeah. When are you coming back, Chris?
16: We'll be back in studio.
12: He's off tomorrow. It's just you and me, Deborah.
17: Oh, no. Really?
12: No, actually, Andy Riesmeyer is going to come in and hang out with me.
16: I'm so jealous.
12: I know. I'm excited.
16: I love Andy.
12: And I'm taking Monday off, so you'll be free.
17: I'll be here on Monday. Yeah.
16: Good. You and I, we can talk trash on Michael Monk the whole show. It'll be good.
17: He'll be secretly listening.
12: Oh, I won't be secretly listening. I'll be openly listening. You'll know. All right.
16: You remember back in July, the FBI was raiding
12: everybody?
16: Yeah. So, Ontario's airport board is considering an independent investigation into two contracts that were sought in a subpoena, and they're proposing that they change their own oversight. The federal investigation's precise scope remains undisclosed. So, we had the FBI raid, was it an office in the airport, and then...
12: Some mansion in Beverly Hills. Yeah, there were some local officials, two commission members of the airport authority.
16: San Bernardino County supervisor, yes. Ontario council member.
12: Yes.
16: Yeah.
12: And it's big. And we don't know why. The records are still sealed.
16: FBI never tells us anything.
12: Well, they don't, but you would think that enough time has passed.
16: They could start giving us a little bit of something, right?
12: No one has been charged with anything.
16: It'd take forever.
12: This happened in July. Well, almost 2 months ago.
16: They haven't charged Carvalho with anything either. The LAUSD, the former superintendent.
12: Remember,
16: they raided him like in January.
12: That is true, but there's at least we kind of have the idea of what they're looking at.
16: That's true. Like, but I think we had to piece that together. I don't think they
12: told that's us true.
16: That.
12: They didn't come out and directly say anything.
16: Yeah.
12: Man, the FBI. They don't mess around, though. You don't want them showing up at your place.
16: I would prefer not. Yeah.
12: They tend to have some information that you didn't want them to have. So where are we now with this commission? Because this is a group that oversees an important piece of property.
16: And they
12: might have to restructure the way they do things.
16: Well, not only that, you had two of the guys that were on the Airport Authority Board of Commissioners got raided here. So now the rest of the commissioners are saying, what do we do? At the meeting on Tuesday, the board selected a former Riverside Mayor Ron Loveridge as the president of the newly appointed Commissioner Deborah Perrotta as the vice president. So they're basically reorganizing. And now they're trying to figure out, do we need to start our own investigation into this? The LA Times, they did get somebody to leak a little bit, it sounds like. They reported that the searches were part of a broader public corruption and foreign influence investigation.
12: Oh, it's another one of those in Southern California.
16: Yeah. Do you remember this? It had to do, and I think this comes back to the mayor of Arcadia and basically Chinese propaganda that was going out on news media sites of some sort. I think it all kind of ties together into
12: that. Yeah. Because there was another media outlet involved.
16: Exactly. Xinmin Evening News. So I think it's another Chinese-based media outlet. Loveridge said the airport subpoena involved two contracts. He wants an outside investigation to focus on those agreements. He didn't say who the vendors were. He didn't say how much money was there. He didn't talk about the services. So we don't know exactly who that is. All we know is, he says, let's do our own investigation into these contracts. So it sounds like whatever happened with the FBI has got the authority saying, okay, even if you find that there's criminal wrongdoing going on somewhere else with these guys, we got to take care to clean up our own house.
12: Yeah. Well, yeah. Let's think about who we're talking about here. We've got San Bernardino County Supervisor Kurt Hagman and Ontario Councilmember Alan Wattman. They had their homes searched as part of this thing, and their offices, I believe, as well. And they served on this airport board. And agents also searched attorney Frank Lizarraga's home and his office. He was formerly Ontario's planning commissioner and commissioner and general counsel for the Southern California Association of Governments, an organization we've had on this show multiple times. And then there is this guy, James Sue. He has a home in West Covina that was searched, and he operates EDI Media. And that's where some of this foreign influence in terms of media is attached to this. So right now, what we've got is a list of players, but we don't know whatever the game allegedly was.
16: Well, it sounds like the airport at least is trying to do their best to try.
12: And I wonder what information they have. It doesn't sound like the FBI has told them specifically.
16: You know,
12: and I don't know that they have to.
16: All the stories we have about government officials leaking information from Washington. Nobody around here wants to leak anything to us. Pisses me off.
12: But you got to make some calls. You got to work some sources. You got to build relationships. You're very hostile and mean and stinky.
16: Somebody was commenting that we were fighting today. They said something about something in the water at KFI.
12: I think everybody was fighting on the air today.
16: Yeah. Well, Gary and Shannon were. I heard that. I sent Shannon a text and I said, you need to smack him. But I don't think they realize that this is our
12: just brotherly form. Love.
16: Yeah. This is how we do.
12: I've never this been a little brother, and it feels like I get to be the annoying little brother on this show, and it's fun. I get to be Deborah's little brother. I get to be your little brother as
16: if
12: the
16: you
12: youngest
16: Michael
12: among
16: and I
12: us.
16: Getting along,
17: I was
16: going to
17: say you're my
16: younger.
17: Older brother.
12: As the youngest among us, it feels really good. And then there's our dirty little cousin, Jesse.
16: That is the most appropriate description I've ever heard of our tech director.
12: Let's get out of here because we've got a cool story in the next segment.
16: Oh, does he?
12: No, we do. I mean, it's a remembrance of something that I know a lot of our listeners will remember.
16: Oh, yeah. Yeah, like 40 years ago, there was a catastrophe in Cerritos that changed the way that you fly. What's different since that disaster to keep you safe is next. Monks and Merrill. 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
17: Deadly crash. I'm Deborah Mark, live from the KFI 24-hour newsroom. We have some breaking news. The LA Fire Department is reporting one person is dead and three others are being evaluated for injuries after a vehicle plows into a security stand outside a Trader Joe's. Located on 3rd Street in the Mid-Wilshire area, don't have much more information, but as soon as we do, we will definitely update you on that story. A podcaster and former TV host from Westlake has been arrested on a federal grand jury indictment, charging him with threatening to kill President Trump and cyber-stalking and harassing Trump's personal lawyer and that lawyer's family. The indictment says Benjamin Southworth used social media accounts on YouTube, Instagram, and TikTok to publicly express his hatred toward Trump. First Assistant U.S. Attorney Bill Saley says authorities will not tolerate threats like that.
2: You absolutely have a First Amendment right to express your political viewpoint and your displeasure with any elected official, but there is a line.
17: If convicted, the guy would face a statutory maximum sentence of 5 years in federal prison for threatening the president. Sheriff's detectives say that they don't think there's a connection between the deaths of two people whose bodies were found in a channel in Carson one day apart. The body of a girl between 6 and 13 was found Tuesday in the Dominguez Channel near the Victoria Golf Course. And the next morning, the body of a man in his 50s or 60s was found when deputies responded to a report of an unresponsive person in the channel. They say there was no signs of foul play. The judge in the Lindsay Clancy murder trial has reminded the jury again about the instructions they were given. Jurors have ended their sixth day of deliberations trying to determine if Clancy should be held criminally responsible for the murder of her three kids. They'll be back at it again tomorrow morning. Today, Clancy's attorney, Kevin Reddington, said one juror wasn't following instructions and asked for that person to be removed.
1: If we come back here in a half an hour with a mistrial because of a juror that has just spurned the instructions of this court, it's a shame.
17: Reddington says that she suffered from postpartum psychosis, her client, and was not of sound mind when the killings happened in 2023. Again, the jury was sent home, and the jury will be back tomorrow morning. State lawmakers have passed Leno's law and sent it on its way to Governor Newsom.
9: The bipartisan bill aims to relieve more classic car owners from California's emissions rules, which are the strictest in the nation. It's backed by comedian Jay Leno, who owns hundreds of classic cars and motorcycles stored at his garage in Burbank. The bill would exempt some cars made before the model year 1981 from the standard smog checks. The current rules generally require gas-powered vehicles from the model year 1976 and up to undergo a smog check every 2 years. Many classic car owners say that's overly restrictive. Daniel Martindale, KFI News.
17: Dwayne Davis is fighting his conviction following the Tupac Shakur murder trial.
11: A jury in Las Vegas found the 63-year-old former gang member guilty of first-degree murder with the use of a deadly weapon following closing arguments on Monday. The jury took 90 minutes to deliberate the verdict, but it only took seconds for Davis to announce his plans to appeal the ruling. The trial lasted for 10 days and featured testimony from 27 witnesses. Prosecutors argue that Davis obtained a gun and orchestrated the violent shooting of Shakur and Marion Shug Knight after the rapper fought with Davis' nephew, Orlando Anderson, at the MGM Grand on the night of September the 7th, 1996. Mark Mayfield, KFI News.
17: The latest job numbers show it's still a no-hire, no-fire work environment. ABC's Jim Ryan says about 206,000 people filed for unemployment last week.
13: Slightly more than the prior week and a little above the predictions of labor analysts. Consumer demand remains high, but employers are hesitant to bring on new staff as they navigate trade and immigration policies.
17: Economists say that jobless claims can be a sign of where the job market is headed. A federal judge has blocked President Trump's second attempt to restrict birthright citizenship.
22: Last month, Trump signed an executive order prohibiting citizenship to babies born in the U.S. to non-citizens. It was his second executive order to end birthright citizenship after the first one was shot down by the U.S. Supreme Court. On Wednesday, a district judge in Maryland ruled that no presidential executive order can undo what the Supreme Court has done. She also criticized Trump for trying to upend our country's long-standing tradition of birthright citizenship, a right enshrined in the 14th Amendment. Michael Kastner, KFI News.
17: And the Force has made a stop at KFI.
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27: Wherever I go, he goes. This is the way.
23: And Grogu may not say much, but around here, he definitely stole the show.
24: Aww.
23: Heather Brooker, KFI News.
17: Southland weather from KFI, sunny tomorrow, highs mid-70s to mid-80s, metro LA and the high desert, windy again in the high desert, mid to upper 80s in the valleys and the IE, low to mid-70s for the beaches, low 80s inland OC. Right now, 81 in Tustin, 75 Laguna Beach, 78 in Chatsworth, 82 in Van Nuys. The KFI financial update, the Dow closed up 624, S&P 500 up 81 and NASDAQ up 366, back to the 134 in Eagle Rock.
28: That's heading eastbound just before Colorado Boulevard. An earlier crash involving a flipped-over trailer has the three right lanes coned off as fire crews and cleanup crews are on scene, clearing out debris from lanes there. Your drive's heavy from about the 5. And as you make your way on the 405 in Long Beach, southbound right at the 710, there's a solo car wreck partially blocking the connector to the 710 southbound. It's adding to the slowing from about the 110. Traveling on the 5 northbound in Castaic, some ongoing road work from Hasley Canyon to Parker Road has the right lane coned off. That's scheduled to be reopened at 3 this afternoon. Also on the 5 northbound, this is in Irvine, right before Culver Drive. You're looking at a crash that's in the middle lane, slowing you down from Jeffrey Road. The 91 eastbound in Anaheim Hills, you'll see some stop-and-go traffic as you approach Weir Canyon. That clears up just after Gypsum Canyon Road. And a work zone on the 57 northbound in San Dimas from Via Verde to Covina Boulevard has the right lane coned off until 3:30. With Southern California's most accurate traffic reports, I'm Pedro Moreno.
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1: 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On the social medias, at Monks and Merrill, at Monks and Merrill. 40 years ago, disaster struck. In fact, Monday was the 40-year anniversary of the mid-air collision in Cerritos. In this case, you had a DC-9 that was it took off from Tijuana, and it was going to LAX. And then you had like a Piper, like one of the smaller aircrafts, and they didn't recognize each other in the air, and they hit, and 64 people on the airliner died, 3 people on the Piper died, 15 people were on the ground that died. It was a major incident. It was a big deal, so much so that the NTSB stepped in and said, we got to change things so this never happens again. Joining us right now is Mike Ginter. He's the Senior Vice President of the Aircraft Owners and Pilots Association, Air Safety Institute, joining us right now. Mike, take us that time in 1986. How is it that you have 2 aircraft ending up in the same place at the same altitude without either the crew or the controller or anybody else being able to stop that? It seems really bizarre, really random that those 2 things would collide all at once.
2: No, having me on the show, it's great to be on Monks and Merrill. How can that happen is a simple breakdown of what we pilots are taught from day one, which is see and avoid. It is up to both pilots of both of those aircraft to see and avoid other aircraft. Obviously, the airliner was on an instrument approach, air traffic control into, I believe, LAX.
1: Yeah.
2: And the small Cherokee was on a VFR flight plan, so not really required to talk to anybody. But that's the short answer. It was a breakdown of see and avoid, and there were lots of lessons learned in that tragic accident.
3: It was a terrible, terrible accident, especially knowing that people died on the ground. It's just one of those very, very rare, weird ways to die. I mean, a plane falling out of the sky there and killing 15 people, as well as, of course, the 64 people who died tragically on the airliner and the 3 on that smaller plane. What have we learned because of that tragedy in Cerritos?
2: Well, the first thing is the NTSB published some recommendations, and then Congress acted on some of those. And what came out of that terrible crash was the requirement for a new system in airliners called Traffic Collision Avoidance System. And that's in all the airliners today, and it works. And it helps the crews of those airliners to resolve traffic conflicts. It actually calls out traffic and even recommends to the pilot what to do to evade it. So that's been a huge benefit to airline safety. That TCAS system is not required in smaller airplanes from business jets on down. But it's a huge benefit to the airline system in the very high dense areas around major airports. So that was one of the benefits.
1: Sure. Mike Ginter is the Senior Vice President of the Aircraft Owners Pilots Association, the Air Safety Institute, joining us right now. How does the TCAS, as you put it, the Traffic Control and Alert or Avoidance System, I guess, how does that work when you're a pilot in there? What is it? Does it just start beeping? Do you get flashing lights? What goes on with that?
2: Well, so it's Traffic Collision Avoidance System, and I must admit that I'm not an airline pilot, so I've never flown with TCAS. But I do know that the system provides resolution advisories and other cautions to the airline pilots to tell them to alert them to traffic and to recommend of action to avoid the collision, which we know works pretty well. And the good news, I will say, is mid-air collisions are extremely rare. I mean, between small airplanes, it might happen 2 or 3 times a year throughout the country. And I'm talking general aviation. We fly 29 million flight hours a year with 209,000 airplanes at 5,000 different airports. So it's a huge number. And there might be 2 or 3 accidents a year that involve mid-air collisions. And that's small planes against small planes. It is extremely rare with airliners, of course, notwithstanding the tragic accident in Washington just a couple of years ago with the military helicopter and the CRJ-900. So there was a hard lesson learned, and the TCAS was the benefit that came out of it. I also, when I read the NTSB report, I'll tell you that pilot of that small aircraft

0: was not following the procedure. It had entered the terminal control area. Now it would be called the Class B airspace around the big airport. And he had entered that area without permission and not being under radar contact and communication. So that was another contributing factor, is that pilot kind of screwed up.
1: Mike Genter is Senior Vice President of the Aircraft Owners and Pilots Association Air Safety Institute. Mike, thanks so much for helping us contextualize that event 40 years ago and how things have changed since then. We appreciate the time. Hope we can talk again to you.
0: My pleasure. Call anytime. Thanks.
2: All right. Thanks, Mike.
1: All right. You miss a tax payment, the penalties start piling up, right? So how did private jets slip past the tax man for so many years? And does Judge Judy have a defense?
3: No.
1: Seriously.
3: You should have known better.
1: Judge Judy and other
3: Judge
1: celebrities.
3: Judy.
1: They're being pursued by LA County. That's next on Monks and Merrill after this update from Deborah Mark in the KFI 24-Hour Newsroom.
4: Here is the latest. A man from Westlake has been accused of threatening to kill President Trump. The FBI is investigating a data breach that may have exposed millions of driver's licenses in the U.S. We'll have more at the bottom of the hour. From your Toyota Dealers Traffic Center, we make it easy. Crash on the 5 in Santa Ana.
5: That's heading northbound just before the 22. The two right lanes are blocked off. Three cars involved. You'll see delays piling up at 1st Street and the 57 northbound in Diamond Bar. Just before Pathfinder Road, we've got a stall there that has the left lane off limits. That's slowing you down from Diamond Bar Boulevard. And the 91 eastbound in Compton right at Santa Fe, there's a crash. Taking up the left lane, you'll see some stop-and-go traffic from Central. With Southern California's most accurate traffic reports, I'm Pedro Moreno.
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15: Today after 3 o'clock on the John Cobalt Show, we're going to have columnist Susan Shelley from the Southern California News Group. She has a piece out saying that Newsom's latest money grab is his most arrogant yet. 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
1: 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Hey, Merrill, have you ever been on a private jet?
16: No, they won't let me on.
1: Yeah, I've never been on one either, but that is one indulgence I think I would do if I were extraordinarily wealthy. I don't know that I would own one, but I would definitely charter one on occasion.
16: I think that this is an opportunity for us to go talk with the salesperson and see if we can get a private jet endorsement. What do you think?
1: And they offer plenty of them because we're in LA, baby. You know, there are tons of them.
16: That's exactly right.
1: I would fly to anywhere. It would just be the experience of being on a, you know, a sexy jet with some staff bringing me M&Ms, and it would be just a fun day.
16: Yeah, love that.
1: Now, it seems, though, that some of these people that own these private jets don't think they need to pay the taxes on them, though.
16: Well, why would you? I mean, you get to a certain point, you make enough money, you think the rules don't apply to you. And, I mean, maybe the most glaring example is Judge Judy.
1: Or Jeff Bezos. But, yeah, Judge Judy being in the legal profession. But the L.A. County Assessor is going after some of these people, and the L.A. Times wrote about it. Jeff Bezos, obviously the big guy around Amazon. Judge Judy, famous TV judge. Rihanna, the singer.
16: Yeah.
1: Jeff Prang is the county assessor, and he says he's looking to find the ultra-wealthy jet owners who have failed to pay taxes on their luxury planes. He wants them to cough up. Private jet owners in California have to pay an annual 1% property tax on that plane, and airplanes are taxed in the place that they are habitually situated. I guess that's to say,
16: so where you parked.
1: Yeah, exactly. Yeah. That means it doesn't matter where a plane is registered or where the owner lives, but rather where that plane has spent the most time on the ground. And if they fail to pay, they get charged a penalty fee.
16: Look, I understand people trying to get away with it. This is like not paying the registration on your car. I mean, maybe a bit of a clunky comparison, but probably the easiest one for us to understand. We got to pay taxes on our car. Those taxes come by way of our registration, right? Registration fees. We got to keep those things up every single year, and you get a bill, you got to pay it. We get that. The thing that strikes me is that if I sat in Judge Judy's courtroom and I had a case where I hadn't paid my registration and I said, I didn't buy my car here. I bought my car somewhere else. So why do I have to pay for registration here? And she would say, she would look at me and she'd go, you idiot, because this is where your car is. This is where you're driving. You have to pay the taxes where the car is. And I would go, well, I didn't know that. And she would go, that's not an excuse. That's not good enough. If you're going to have the car, you need to know that kind of thing. Well, Judge Judy, if you're going to have the plane, you need to know these kinds of things. It's kind of incumbent upon you. And don't tell me you don't have a bunch of managers out there managing. What does she make, like $20 million a year?
1: Yeah, she's one of the wealthiest TV people ever.
16: Yeah. So don't tell me, and for her to go, well, I didn't know. Because what she did is, and people have done this for years with high-end cars. They get them registered in Montana. right? They buy their cars in Montana, and then they don't have to pay the same taxes. Well, California started cracking down on that. In fact, I think Montana even started ratting people out on that one.
1: Ooh.
16: So people were buying McLarens. They were registering them in Montana so they wouldn't have to pay California taxes on them. Because, I mean, you're talking about saving a lot of money there. You're talking about a $500,000-plus car. You're talking $50,000 just by buying a P.O. box in Montana.
1: But a PJ is more than that.
16: PJ is a whole lot more than that. You're talking about something that a couple $100,000 a year is part of the annual bill on this thing. So Judge Judy was trying to get around it. She had her plane registered in Florida. Now, I'm sure Judge Judy probably spent some time in Florida. She's an old lady, and a lot of old ladies in Florida. She spends all of her time here where she's filming. That plane stays here all the time. So she should have known better. Jeff Bezos, I think, is just trying to get away with whatever he can.
1: Yeah, exactly. That's so stuck. They're so greedy.
16: Guy makes so much money. You're telling me that, yeah, don't tell
1: Come
16: me
1: on.
16: That. $250,000 Jeff Bezos is like
1: he
16: you
1: lost
16: and I
1: that
16: buying
1: in his
16: a
1: sock.
16: Soda.
1: Yeah, exactly. It came out in the wash.
16: Exactly.
1: Judge Judy says she did pay the taxes and the penalty after receiving the bills. She didn't know. She just didn't realize that she owed the taxes.
16: I did. Not good enough.
1: I agree.
16: That would not fly in her courtroom. It doesn't
1: fly
16: here.
1: Absolutely not.
16: No.
1: Now, the assessor himself, he does say complicated registration arrangements, gaps in available data, and difficulty identifying ownership did keep some of those aircrafts off of the county's taxable rolls. But
16: in
1: now,
16: other words, they couldn't find them.
1: Yeah, exactly.
16: Right.
1: But now they have new software.
16: Okay.
1: And that combines multiple sources to ID airport activity. So now they are able to find those previously unassessed planes.
16: Yes.
1: And they can go after those taxes. And goodness knows, LA County needs the money that they can promptly blow on things that don't benefit
16: any of us. Buy some more crack
1: us.
16: Pipes for your neighbors there. That's right. Hey, Skid Row, who needs a crack pipe?
1: Who does indeed. Now, apparently, you could fight. If you're Judge Judy, you settle, it looks like. She pays the bill, but, you know, she probably knows a good lawyer or two if they want to fight. The county says it recommends just paying, even if you are disputing an assessment. That probably applies to all of us. If you've got some sort of dispute with the county over some assessment, some tax, go ahead and pay it and do that while you're fighting so as to avoid additional penalties.
16: Late fees. Yeah.
1: Because if you do successfully challenge it, you will be refunded.
16: I think Judge Judy even said that she didn't think it was fair, but it would cost her more to fight it than it would to just pay the tax bill. Well, whatever it takes, Judge.
1: I guess if you
16: own
1: a private jet and you thought it, and you have it registered in another state, like Florida, but it's parked here, you don't look into that? Like, you don't have an accountant or some money person?
16: You got a guy.
1: You got a guy. At that level of income, you got a guy for everything.
16: Yes.
1: There's somebody who you can call and say, hey, just a heads up, would you mind in the next week or so finding out some information about the tax code related to private jets? It's registered here in Florida. It's going to be parked in California a lot because that's where I go for work. Let me know how much money I should expect to pay.
16: Beyond that, when she bought the private jet, or any of them bought the private jets, you think they went to the local jet dealership and they haggled with a sales guy who then sent them over to the finance department? No, they had somebody go take care of this. That's concierge service. Whoever's selling them the PJs should know all of these details. And there's no excuse for this not to be known to the ultra wealthy here who have the private jets. This was communicated early on, and if it wasn't, there was a breakdown. They're still responsible for it, and I don't like this. Well, I didn't know any better nonsense.
1: Well,
16: that doesn't fly.
1: Not knowing any better, it doesn't fly.
16: Doesn't fly.
1: Not knowing is also costly because we're saying 1% assessment. That's pretty much the tax rate on these things. But if they're like $20 million, you were noting, it's a couple hundred. It's a $250,000 basically in annual taxes that you have to pay. If you do not file a required aircraft statement in Los Angeles County, it could mean an additional 10% added to the assessed value, which only makes your payment go even higher. And beyond that, delinquent annual unsecured tax bills generally incur a 10% penalty on unpaid tax collection costs. And then 1.5% every month beginning the first day of the third month after delinquency. I like that they use sort of Catholic
16: time. Trying to figure out when Easter's going to fall every year. Oh, it's the fourth Sunday after the second Wednesday and the third month.
1: Time.
16: Oh, when the Ides of March come. Oh, good Lord, yeah. Hey, you're getting a new neighborhood park. Should you worry that it's going to become too nice? Or should you worry that it's going to become too dangerous? Boyle Heights can't seem to decide which is worse. That's next. Moncton Merrill, KFI AM 640. We're live everywhere on the iHeartRadio app. Deborah Mark, always nice and a little dangerous. 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
4: Thanks, Chris. One person has been killed, four others hurt, when a vehicle crashed into a security stand in the Trader Joe's parking lot across from the original Farmer's Market. The crash was reported around 1:20 this afternoon on 3rd Street, just west of Fairfax Avenue, according to the LA Fire Department. A man from Westlake has been accused of threatening to kill President Trump.
17: Federal authorities have arrested 40-year-old Benjamin Southworth, a former podcaster, on charges of threatening the president, cyber-stalking, and making harassing calls. Prosecutors say Southworth posted violent threats online and shared the home address of Trump's former personal lawyer. He's also accused of harassing members of the lawyer's family. Southworth faces up to 12 years in federal prison if convicted. The Secret Service and the FBI are investigating the case. Heather Brooker, KFI News.
4: A surgeon in Orange County, once accused of drugging and sexually assaulting multiple women, is losing his medical license. The Medical Board of California claims Grant Robichaud violated the terms of an agreement that allowed him to continue to practice medicine on a probationary basis after his criminal case. He beat the sexual assault charges, and the criminal case against him ended in 2023 when he pleaded guilty to a felony count of possessing an assault rifle and a misdemeanor count of possessing psilocybin. The FBI is investigating a data breach that may have exposed millions of U.S. driver's licenses.
18: On Wednesday, the Bureau said it was looking into a new report about a site on the dark web that's selling digital scans of millions of driver's licenses from people in the U.S. and Canada. It said it couldn't comment on the report due to the ongoing nature of the investigation. The independent journalist who wrote the report says he was alerted to the site after it was advertised on a Russian cybercrime forum, with his own driver's license being offered as a free sample. Tammy Trujillo, KFI News.
4: And Tom Cruise is betting big on Hollywood.
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17: The superstar is backing Paramount's proposed merger with Warner Brothers Discovery and its promise to release 30 movies a year.
19: 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It's a community to me. It's not an industry. 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
19: It's not just going to be, you know, Paramount doing it. Everyone's going to need all the help of every artist to be able to do it. If we do well with those 30 movies are going to turn into 40 movies.
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4: Southland weather from KFI, sunny tomorrow, highs mid-70s, mid-80s, metro LA and the high desert, windy again for the high desert, mid to upper 80s in the valleys and the IE, windy again for the IE, low to mid-70s at the beaches, low 80s inland OC. Right now, 77 in San Juan Capistrano and 81 in Stanton. Stall on the 101 in Studio City.
5: That's heading southbound right at Laurel Canyon Boulevard. It has the left lane taken away. It's causing delays backed up to about the 405. And if you're on the 405 southbound in West LA, coming up to Santa Monica Boulevard, you'll see some brake lights, and then it stays busy from there. As you head towards Inglewood, it clears up right around Manchester. Traveling on the 5 northbound in Santa Ana, still looking at a crash right at the 22 that has the two right lanes off limits. Traffic stacks up as you come away from the 55. With Southern California's most accurate traffic reports, I'm Pedro Moreno.
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16: 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On the social medias, at Monks and Merrill, at Monks and Merrill. Gloria Steinem passing away today, 92 years old. Of course, activist, women's rights advocate. Christiane Amanpour said, Gloria Steinem will go down in history as one of the most important activists of all time, leading a movement for the equality of half the world. It's women. She lived a long and passionate life dedicated to this vital and basic cause. She did it with intellectual precision, emotional awareness, humor, and beauty. May she rest in peace, and may the cause thrive. That was nice.
1: Nice.
16: Jennifer Gerson from the 19th News describes Steinem as a tireless champion for furthering the work of the feminist movement and promoting gender equity, even when it has meant reevaluating some of her own past positions. I think that's a real sign of maturity when you can take a look back at your own stuff. I think it's a nice to be able to look back and say, you know, here's what she did, here's who she was. Really important stuff.
1: We got a little bit of that breaking news that Deborah's been talking about. I just want to reiterate it here that somebody was killed today and four others hurt after a car crashed into a security stand in the Trader Joe's parking lot near the original farmer's market at the Grove. So that's Jesse going goes on.
16: Jesse does some shopping at that.
1: I like that too.
16: Yeah.
1: Well, I don't go to Trader Joe's, but that area is, okay, is nice. That's just so scary that can happen so quickly. And also just crossed, Chris. Uh-huh. Maybe something we'll have to get into a bit more tomorrow since we're at the end of today's show. But the Trump administration has announced an investigation into what it calls waste, fraud, and abuse of federal funds allegedly linked to the troubled L.A. Homeless Services Authority, and called on Mayor Karen Bass to testify before Congress later this month.
16: Oh, boy.
1: How's that for some juice?
16: Will she do it? Or is she going to like stand him up like we've seen people start to do now? They don't want to go to Congress because they don't want to be lambasted, so they just say, I'm not
1: Well, she knows Congress well. She spent some time there as a member of Congress.
16: Right.
1: A couple of complications, and we'll get more into the mayor's race coming up, but she could look like someone who's being targeted by the Trump administration and play that up in the campaign, right? Like, okay, the president's coming after me, and that, you know, that could play well in L.A. I don't know.
16: Yeah,
1: she loves to use him as a foil.
16: Sure.
1: And so if she can play victim of the president's madness, his pursuit of power.
16: But she's a champion for the people against this tyrant.
1: Exactly.
16: Okay.
1: However,
16: okay,
1: she would probably fly to D.C. in an instant to testify in Congress about if it were about immigration raids. But this is about something that you really can't defend.
16: Cannot defend.
1: You cannot defend. And this is a board that she appoints the members to and is also a member of. And she's been complaining about Nithya Raman not showing up at her meetings. But it's been reported that she's missed most of the LASA meetings Karen Bass has, in addition to missing most of the Metro board meetings where she's the chair. So no show Nithya, sure, but also no show Karen.
16: But she didn't miss any time Boyle Heights wanted to get together to talk about the Lineage Logistics plant. She said, Boyle Heights, I will do anything I can to help you out.
1: I don't mean to go all well actually on you, Chris, because you were on vacation last week, but there was a virtual town hall for the Boyle Heights residents that the mayor was supposed to attend, and she didn't.
16: You're missing my segue here.
1: I just want you to be accurate.
16: Okay. So, I don't know what she's going to do when you've got Boyle Heights residents that want the community to be nicer, and then other Boyle Heights residents that say, well, if you make it nice as gentrification, we don't want a nice neighborhood. And that is the case right now, because we've talked about it before. The 6th Street Park that they're planning under the bridge there, they want to build this park out, and a number of residents got upset. They said, you're just trying to make things nice because you want to gentrify.
1: That's not what they're saying, Chris.
16: That's what they said.
1: No, in fact, it's more cynical than that. It just is, and I believe that their concerns are based in reality, and that is the unfortunate truth about living in the inner city of Los Angeles right now. This is the bridge, the 6th Street Bridge, that a lot of tax dollars paid for and has been dark and covered in graffiti since just after it opened, and they still haven't fixed it. They haven't fixed the lights. They don't keep it clean, and they don't keep it safe. The park is below it. Now, we're talking about the bridge itself that they can't keep clean and lit. How do you think a park will be managed? Their concern, and this
16: is... Okay, that's what the concern is from one group, but, well, actually...
1: No, oh, I'm sorry.
16: August 5th, we did talk about the gentrification battle in Boyle Heights over the cleaning the streets up for this new park, the 6th Street Park. 12 acres of recreation space where the people said, you can't do this, it's going to gentrify the community.
1: Well, that's
16: and
1: stupid
16: now,
1: people.
16: Another group says, we actually want the park. This is the group that I'm with. We want the park, but what are you going to do to make sure that it doesn't turn into an absolute dump?
1: Or MacArthur Park. We don't want it to be MacArthur Park.
16: I love this. Fox 11 had a quote from a guy that I thought was great because he was taking a look at what's already there.
0: Our first look at LA's newest park, not even open yet, and already graffiti.
2: Some of it's kind of arty, but most of it's crap.
16: Some of it's kind of arty.
1: That's
2: Some
1: the
2: of
1: truth.
2: It's kind of arty, but most of it's crap.
16: Most of that graffiti is crap.
1: Yeah, that's the I say that a lot too. Similar that there are some graffiti artists who are talented. I still don't support the graffiti, But most of the graffiti that we see all over the area is just scribble.
16: Crap.
1: It's just absolute scribble.
16: Tom Trafalett launched a petition. He's seeking 4118. This that is the city code you talk about all the time.
1: Yeah, trying to get the homeless camps moved.
16: Yeah, he wants a petition to make this a no camping designation around the park, so that if you do put a park in there, it doesn't just turn into MacArthur Park. But how is that going to go over? Because isn't that Isabel Jurado's area?
1: Yeah,
16: and Jurado is, she's one of these people that likes to say,
1: let the homeless go wherever they want.
16: That's exactly right.
1: Let them
16: right.
1: poop in front of your house. I don't care. What am I, a city council member?
16: Right. So is it likely that we're going to see a no camping thing, or are we just building a 12-acre park under the bridge that is another homeless encampment?
1: She'll show up. She'll show up for the ribbon cutting.
16: Yep.
1: And talk about the resilience of the people of Boyle Heights.
16: Yeah.
1: And then 2 weeks after that, the park will be destroyed and completely unusable by the people of Boyle Heights. And that's the way it works, and they won't do anything about it. I absolutely sympathize. I think we're trying to get this guy on who's got that petition. I think we're going to try to get him on next week.
16: Okay.
1: So we can talk a bit more about this park situation, because I would like some clarity. I also do want to ask about that gentrification claim, because that's ridiculous.
16: That's what we said a month ago, too. That is ridiculous.
1: About the park?
16: That's exactly what it was.
1: Oh, my gosh.
16: They were all worried about the park, and if you make it nice, it's going to invite in...
1: I swear, we are our own worst enemy.
16: Which side do you think Isabel Jurado is going to fall on? She's going to fall on the side that's like, you can't have a nice park here. That's going to make this community unlivable.
1: Well, you think socialists would agree on which socialist should be mayor, right?
16: Yeah.
1: Well, they did pick the socialists in the race.
16: Oh.
1: But it wasn't a unanimous vote. What does the DSA endorsement of Nithya Raman mean in her campaign to unseat Mayor Bass? That's next as Monks and Merrill wraps up. After this update from my favorite socialist, Deborah Mark, in the KFI 24-hour newsroom.
3: No way, Jose. Don't call me that.
1: Sounds like something a socialist would say.
3: No, I am definitely not a socialist, but I can't tell you exactly what I am. You know that, Monks. I'm a news person.
1: Take it away.
3: Here is the latest. One person has been killed, four others hurt after a car crashes into a security stand in a Trader Joe's parking lot. And a podcaster in L.A. has been arrested for allegedly threatening to kill President Trump. We'll have more at the top of the hour from the Odoo.com Weather Center. Odoo, the only business software you need. Sunny tomorrow, high 70s and 80s. 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
4: Traveling on the 5 southbound in Griffith Park, just before Colorado Street, there's a crash there. The left lane's off limits. You'll see some stop-and-go traffic from the 134. And the northbound 5 in Santa Ana, right at the 22, it looks like a crash has been cleared out of the two right lanes. Your drive is slowly recovering from the 55 and the 15 headed southbound in Corona. Once you get past the 91, you'll see some brake lights, and then it's a busy ride from there to about Temescal Canyon Road. With Southern California's most accurate traffic reports, I'm Pedro Moreno.
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1: 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Reminder, Merrill's out tomorrow. It'll just be me and Andy Riesmeyer.
16: I'm so jealous.
1: It's going to be so fun. And then on Monday, Merrill's back in Burbank with Lou Penrose because I'm going to take the day off. So that's going to be fun to listen to. I had a lot of fun with Lou last week while you were on vacation.
16: Yeah?
1: Yeah. I had fun
16: any
1: with
16: advice?
1: That.
16: Any?
1: He's good. You know, and he has some contrarian opinions that he stands by that get a good rise out of the audience. He's got some fans that love to chime in. And
16: how can I needle him?
1: Okay.
16: What are his triggers?
1: Well, you know, we always tend to have something to talk about related to e-bikes. Okay. It just happens so much that there's an update and we can throw it in and people are interested. And he is on the side of the e-bikes. He says, let the kids ride the bikes. So you could have some fun with that topic.
16: Oh, all right. Let him ride, like, rampant around Orange County, just running over.
1: He's pretty lax about
16: running
1: the,
16: over Vietnam vets and
1: killing
16: them.
1: He doesn't like the buyback program.
16: Okay.
1: And maybe you could find out what his favorite fast food is. That's a common topic on his Sunday show.
16: We had thoughts on Karen Bass going to Congress to testify. You made mention of this as President Trump wants her to. Is that right, President Trump?
1: The Trump administration, yeah.
16: Yeah, wants her to go to Congress and testify why all the money is being lost in Lhasa.
0: Wait, Karen Bass is going to have to go testify to Congress about something? We better make sure our fire department's ready for a disaster.
16: Yeah, every time she leaves, man.
1: It's been tough.
16: Yeah.
1: It has been tough. Yeah, it's a weird position to be in because you do want to look. She loves the position of portraying herself as standing up against President Trump. And I don't know what the research is telling her, but it apparently is enough for her to keep trying to do it, especially on immigration. I don't know if I'm her, if I would be looking forward to going to Congress to testify about money at Lhasa. I just don't. Because it's so indefensible. And
16: yeah, I don't know what her excuse would be other than try to point it, say it was somebody else's fault. Maybe she'll go to Congress and say it was Nithya Raman's fault.
1: Well, it is Nithya Raman's fault, but it's also Karen Bass's fault.
16: Neither one of them is going to take accountability.
1: No, exactly. And that's the problem with our choice for mayor here in Los Angeles. But Raman does have some support, including now officially from the Democratic Socialists of America, L.A. chapter. And the way they do this is they give their 6,000 members about a week to consider it, and they vote, and it takes 60% or more to agree to endorse a candidate, and she nailed it. So it ended up, they got 1,500 votes from the DSA members here, 937 voted to endorse her, 484 said no, 52 abstained. So what does it mean? It's not surprising at all. She is a member of the DSA. What they were concerned about as a, I don't know, what are they, a party? Whatever they are. It's an organization. They
16: coalition.
1: They don't like that she's kind of softened on the Manchin tax that she helped usher in.
16: When they're mad about her stance on Gaza.
1: And she hasn't gone full scorched earth on Jewish people, which they prefer you to do. They prefer you to be very anti-Semitic.
16: Yeah.
1: And the way that you talk about the situation in Gaza and Israel. And she doesn't do that because she's running for office in a very Jewish city.
16: But remember, there are four members of city council that are self-identified as DSA members. She's one of them.
1: Yeah.
16: Eunice Hernandez, Hugo Soto Martinez, and Isabel Jurado are the other three. They've all endorsed Karen Bass. So you've got the party that says Raman. You've got their leadership that says Bass. So in a very socialist way, they've basically spread their support out evenly.
1: It's true. And I'm watching that, and I'm thinking at some point, is there an issue that comes up that changes that part of the game to where one, maybe all of the DSA members on the city council switch or flip their endorsement from Bass to Raman? But as the vote was being reported out of the DSA, you've got Karen Bass appearing online with Hugo Soto Martinez, basically reiterating that support. And those are politicians, elected officials who do take positions that we would not consider popular. Like, why are you supporting more homeless camps on your streets? But they are extraordinarily popular politicians, and they have trounced every opponent who has tried to beat them.
16: So does Karen Bass then say she's too extreme? The DSA supports her. Does she run against the DSA?
1: It's too hard to do that now. I mean, it's almost like the endorsement is a double-edged sword because you can't say the DSA is full of extremists. She's going to have some supporters of her. I forget, what do they call those folks who are out there fighting on your behalf as
16: bassholes?
1: Yeah, there'll be some bass. I'm not going to say it because Jesse already yelled at me for making a word too close to a swear word earlier today, and I don't need any more emails from our dirty cousin Jesse.
16: Dirty cousin Jesse. That is just brilliant.
2: I shower daily.
1: I know you do. You're not really dirty at all. She's got a double-edged sword here because, yes, she'll have some, why is that word escaping me? She'll have some spokespeople out, trashing
16: holes, the DSA. As Coble would call them.
1: Sure, trashing the DSA. But she can't go scorched earth on the DSA because she is relying on the endorsements of those DSA members on council to help carry her through in their districts.
16: Yeah, does Karen Bass worry so much about those? I mean, this is a citywide election. It's not like she's just trying to win something in downtown or Boyle Heights or something. I mean, she has to appeal to the Palisades, right? I mean, she has to appeal to Hollywood. She has to appeal to South LA. She has to appeal to everyone. So does she really need to worry about that that pocket that supports the DSAs? I mean, you have to go into an election knowing you're not going to get all the votes, so you decide which votes can you spare.
1: She is going to have to, I think, ramp up whatever moderate bona fides she can offer. I'm the serious adult in the room here. Let's not go extreme. I remember before our show launched, and it was the filing deadline for the mayor's race, and Nithya Raman had entered the race, and I'm appearing on the Cobalt Show as a reporter. And I tried to calm him down to say, you know, you've been wanting a moderate candidate to enter the race for mayor, and now you have one. It's Karen Bass. And
16: he loved that.
1: It's the truth, unfortunately. That's how extreme Nithya Raman is. The Karen Bass is going to have to portray herself as a moderate here. And will that be enough to move people who have been so mad at her for the past few years?
16: Hard to say. I guess we will find out. Michael Monks and Andy Riesmeyer tomorrow. I will be joining you on Labor Day. Have a fantastic weekend. Michael, have a great show tomorrow. We appreciate that. The godfather of talk radio, the great John Cobalt, steps into the padded room next. 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
3: Deadly crash. I'm Deborah Mark, live from the KFI 24-hour newsroom. One person has been killed, four others hurt when a car crashed into a security stand in the Trader Joe's parking lot across from the original farmer's market near the Grove. The LA Fire Department says the crash happened just before 1:30 on West 3rd Street, west of Fairfax Avenue. It says the four people who were hurt have been taken to a hospital. A podcaster in L.A. has been arrested for allegedly threatening to kill President Trump. Benjamin Southworth was taken into custody this morning at his apartment in the city's Westlake neighborhood. First Assistant U.S. Attorney Bill Asaley says Southworth is charged with posting videos calling for President Trump's assassination, targeting the family of the president's personal attorney, and leaving voicemails threatening, "Justice comes to your door." Asaley says threats against the president of the United States are a federal crime. State lawmakers have approved a pair of bills to mandate better protections for homeowners impacted by wildfires.
4: One would require insurance companies to provide better coverage for smoke-damaged homes and also ensure smoke-damaged homes are properly remediated before residents move back in. It comes with severe lead contamination from smoke still impacting Altadena residents whose homes survived the Eaton fire. Another bill would require insurers provide financing for upgrades protecting homes from future fire damage. The companion bills only take effect as laws if Governor Gavin Newsom signs both. Daniel Martindale, KFI News.
3: The fight over California's new tire mandate has rolled into Washington, D.C.
5: Congressman Kevin Kiley from Rockland gave a speech on the House floor asking Governor Newsom to claw back the new tire mandate,
6: which is going to take 70% of tires off the market, limit your choices as a consumer, and cost you hundreds of dollars more.
5: He says the new tire mandate is a bad deal all the way around.
6: And you'll have to buy more expensive tires, and we'll have more waste, so it's going to be bad for the environment. This is something Californians simply cannot afford.
5: The new tire mandate is set to take effect in January of 2029. Jason Campidonia, KFI News.
3: The jury in the Lindsey Clancy murder trial in Massachusetts has been sent home for the third day in a row without reaching a verdict. Today in court, Clancy's attorney said one juror wasn't following instructions and asked for that person to be removed, but the judge didn't allow that. A legal analyst says it's been a big issue for both sides. A lawyer for former Congressman Eric Swalwell is demanding a federal investigation in how the feds got his passwords. A report in The Atlantic says the FBI had air marshals secretly monitor Swalwell aboard a United flight from Germany to try and see his passcodes. The attorney says Swalwell has been the subject of continuous federal scrutiny, investigations, and leaks for nearly a decade without charges ever being filed. Swalwell resigned from Congress and dropped out of the California governor's race after multiple women accused him of sexual harassment and assault. He denies the allegations. The Justice Department has charged an ICE officer with lying about the shooting of a man from Venezuela. Christian Castro was arrested in May after state prosecutors in Minnesota filed charges against him for second-degree assault and falsely reporting a crime. But Texas Governor Abbott declined to extradite him to Minnesota, and he was released. The man shot in January was hit in the leg through a door of his apartment. The latest forecast by the Commercial Real Estate Development Association is out and paints an encouraging picture for the U.S. economy. Despite high interest rates, tariffs, and geopolitical uncertainty, businesses are matching the average quarterly pace of the past 3 years. Real estate economist and investment strategist Dr. Josh Harris tells KFI California is an example of how well commercial real estate is doing.
8: We've seen pretty good stability in rents, and our forecast looks like, you know, barring anything major surprises of which we can't, you know, are outside of our control, we're probably going to have a good set of years ahead of us.
3: He says consumer spending, e-commerce, inventories, and business investment are strong enough to keep warehouses, distribution centers, and other industrial facilities in demand. Southland weather from KFI, sunny tomorrow, highs mid-70s to mid-80s, metro LA and the high desert, windy again in the high desert. Mid to upper 80s in the valleys and the IE, windy again in the IE. Low to mid 70s for the beaches, low 80s inland OC. Right now, 77 in Dana Point, it's 80 in Anaheim, 79 Diamond Bar, 80 in Simi Valley. The KFI financial update, the Dow closed up 624, S&P 500 up 81, and NASDAQ up 366. Slow on the 210 in Pasadena.
9: Boy, these eastbound delays are backing up all the way from Lincoln, and that drive remains pretty heavy and slow as you travel all the way to Citrus. You've got a decent opening until you make your way into Upland. There you're on the brakes from Baseline heading towards the 15. It's not too shabby yet, but that drive on the 134 eastbound really filling in out of Eagle Rock, leaving the 2, and that takes you straight onto the 210 freeway. You know, a big problem with us yesterday, it's still with us today, is the closure of Ortega Highway due to a fire. Now, this is a nice connector between Orange and Riverside County off limits, and your alternate, not so great on a Thursday before a holiday weekend, but it would be the 91 freeway eastbound to the 15. Or traveling to the south, you can use Highway 76 or the 78. I'd recommend the 78, more lanes. And it looks like it's moving a little better at this point. Pound 250, keyword KFI traffic if you see any problems. With Southern California's most accurate traffic reports, I'm Angel Martinez.
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7: 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Whatever you missed, you get on the podcast, John Cobalt Show on Demand. And we are now live on YouTube and live on X. So you can go there right now and watch this nonsense on video. Just keep it on all afternoon. We get some good stuff here today. You'd think the world seems to be winding down.

because of evidence of, get this, quote, repeated false statements and its irresponsible actions and failures, including its lack of financial management, internal controls, and safeguards against conflict of interest. By the way, none of that happens by accident. All of that has been a choice of the people who run Lhasa because they're stealing the money and they're giving it to their friends and associates who run the nonprofits. And everybody in the chain, including Karen Bass, knows that the money is not going to do any good for the vagrants, drug addicts, and mental patients laying in the streets. The system is not intended to do anybody good. The system is intended to enrich these people by taking your tax money. Period. It's not meant to help anyone. Every person in government here in LA and in Sacramento knows that this is a complete, utter racket. It's a criminal organization. Lhasa is a criminal organization. The people in Lhasa, many of them, are actual criminals. And finally now, I've been waiting for this. Federal government is going to investigate it in many different ways. The Department of Justice, Bill Assaley, who's the first assistant U.S. attorney here for the Central District, federal prosecutor, he's investigating it from his end. You also have the Inspector General in Washington investigating it. Now you've got this subcommittee in the House of Representatives investigating it. And he goes on to write, we know in June of 2026, Housing and Urban Development suspended further federal funding. Los Angeles officials have not adequately protected federal taxpayer dollars. It appears that many nonprofits to which these funds have been allocated are not using them for their intended purpose. He writes further to Bass, to understand the extent of the problem and the steps being taken to safeguard federal funds, we request certain documents and information and your testimony at a public hearing before the subcommittee on September 15th. Homelessness in California, he writes, is a longstanding problem, most notoriously in the Skid Row area of downtown Los Angeles, which, of course, produced thousands of fake votes for Nithya Raman, who has her own key role in funneling money to this criminal organization, Lhasa. That's my part. Back to the committee's letter. This problem has grown worse during your tenure as mayor. Your administration continues to pursue housing first and harm reduction policies that fail to address the mental health and drug abuse crises, perpetuating the cycle of homelessness. The result is deteriorating public health, increased lawlessness, and a bleak environment for small businesses. You want to hear these statistics? According to annual data from HUD, California has 182,000 homeless people. L.A. County, 73,000 of them. City of L.A., 45,000 of them. And it's increasing. And the mayor of Los Angeles and the L.A. City Council appoint half of Lhasa's governing board, and the L.A. County Board of Supervisors appoint one member each. Each member of the board. Now, the county is pulling out of this criminal catastrophe. City and the county share joint responsibility for oversight of federal funds. Again, the city council is populated by criminals. They are co-conspirators in this massive theft. The LA County supervisors, co-conspirators, pursuing. And as far as I'm concerned, the council people who are not involved and not speaking publicly about it, silence is violence, to borrow a Black Lives Matter phrase, all right? Silence is violence. If you're on the council, you're a supervisor, you're in the bureaucracy, you know what's going on. If you don't speak out on it, then you're part of it. You're part of the criminal conspiracy. And maybe you'll be an unindicted co-conspirator when federal charges are finally levied. And when we come back, I'm going to tell you, because they highlighted actually my favorite scam, including several other scams,
But many of these scams reported by the California

0: Post. None of them reported by the progressive ninnies at the Los Angeles Times. And the people at the LA Times should be co-conspirators, too. They ought to be named in the indictment because their obligation as journalists was to investigate and uncover this and tell the public before we voted ourselves more tax increases. We'll talk more about it coming up. Deborah Mark live in the KFI 24-hour newsroom.
1: Here is the latest. Some rain and high surf likely to affect Southern California over the Labor Day weekend. From Hurricane Marie, and a key figure in the women's rights movement has died. We'll have more at the bottom of the hour, going to the 6:05 next.
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2: Southland weather from KFI, sunny tomorrow, high 70s and 80s. 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Crash on the 605 in Santa Fe Springs.
3: Boy, this one is making your way along that southbound side just past Lawson. And some good news. They've rolled this wreck off to the shoulder, but the drive is pretty heavy coming off of the 60. The northbound side of the 605 slowing as well out of Norwalk from the 105 freeway. Delays continue ahead to just before the 60. Another problem to watch out for. This one is in Tustin. A crash on the 5 northbound right at the 55. Tough spot to begin with. And they've just pushed these guys to the shoulder. Delays overall out of Irvine from Sand Canyon, a stall in Corona, West 91 past Lincoln, right lane plugged up. That drive loads up away from Main Street. With Southern California's most accurate traffic reports, I'm Angel Martinez.
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1: 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And we are on from 3 until 6. Moist line is tomorrow. We got room on the moist line? Any
22: plenty of room.
1: Plenty of room? 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Nothing's gotten better. Or use the talkback feature on the iHeartRadio app, and we'll play it twice in the 5 o'clock hour at 520 and 550. We're live on YouTube, live on X. Yes, the live stream is back. Are they going to... not do violent construction at least till 6 o'clock today?
22: I hope so.
1: That's my only request. Hey, or when should we tear the walls apart and cut all the wires? How about at 3 o'clock? Okay, good idea. Anyway, we're back rolling on the video. Now, we're in the middle of telling you this should be good. Boy, how's she going to weasel out of this, though? Karen Bass is being asked to testify before the... Subcommittee on Delivering Government Efficiency. The hearing, September 15th, 11 a.m., room 2154 of the Rayburn House office building in Washington. She likes taking plane trips. I mean, it's not Ghana. It's not Obama's cocktail party. But, you know, it's a trip to Washington. She served there for 10 years. And the title of the public hearing is Fixing Fraud and Failure in Federally Funded Homeless Services. That is nice alliteration there. Five Fs. Fixing Fraud and Failure in Federally Funded Homeless Services. And Los Angeles is the centerpiece of government homelessness fraud. Absolutely. This is Hall of Fame level criminal activity. And... they, in the letter, they listed kind of some of the greatest hits. This story we talked about quite a bit. And this was exposed by LAist.com, which is connected to public radio. You know, when public radio is telling you you're wasting money, that says something. It was a $2.1 million contract. Signed by the CEO of LASA, Felicia Adams Kellum. That's one person. One of Bass's close friends. Bass put her cronies in charge of not only LASA, but the DWP, Janice Quinonez, and they've turned out to be either incredibly corrupt or stupid or both. Well, this Felicia Adams Kellum is a piece of work. She took a $2 million contract and gave it to Upward Bound House, which is one of these nonprofits that supposedly deals with the homeless. It's her husband's employer. She gave $2 million to an organization that he has a high position in. Kellum had previously told LAist that she had recused herself from anything involving her husband's employer, but they did an investigation of the public records showed that Adams Kellum personally authorized the contract. That's her signature. Then she said, well, the contract had inadvertently ended up in front of her. And I guess she was overtaken by Satan and was forced to sign this, enriching her husband's employer with $2 million. This is the quality of corruption we're dealing with. She actually denies doing it until a news organization, not the LA Times, produced the contract. Oh, yeah, that was me. Well, that was inadvertent. Have you ever signed an inadvertent $2 million contract that enriched your husband or wife? Has that ever happened? Also, this subcommittee cited reporting about the 1736 Family Crisis Center. This is a California Post story, not the Los Angeles Times, which has received more than $36 million in federal grants. I have to correct myself. This was the LA Times. Has received more than $36 million in federal grants. $25 million from Lawson the last 5 years. Remember this story? The organization's CEO, Carol Adelkoff, gave herself $1.6 million in 2 years. And the capper was this Adelkoff lady is living in Hawaii the whole time. So she squeezed $25 million out of Lhasa, $36 million in federal grants, lives out of Hawaii, supposedly helping homeless women who are suffering domestic abuse. And this was an LA Times story. Adelkoff got $740,000 plus in 2024, $900,000 in 2023, $500,000 bonus. And you know what the median compensation of 16 comparable nonprofits was? $160,000. She was getting $900,000. So they want to investigate specifically that. There's no other explanation. This is stealing. If they had burst into a bank and run out with this money, they'd be in prison for 20 years. But they did it. They did it the modern way. Claimed they were helping homelessness. Anybody who criticized them lacks compassion and sensitivity. Maybe, you're racist and homophobic to boot, you know, all that stuff. And you shot those things and use it as a shield. Now, when Bass was called by a federal judge to explain over $2 billion in homeless money that was missing, she hired 15 lawyers, 11 of them with a major law firm, 4 of them were city attorneys, to keep her from testifying. Cost us a tremendous amount of money. Is she actually going to show up and answer these questions 6 weeks before the election? Well, that'll be exciting. September 15th. More coming up. Deborah Mark, live in the KFI 24-hour newsroom.
2: Some rain and high surf are likely to affect Southern California over the Labor Day weekend from Hurricane Marie. Forecasters say the storm will track away from the West Coast, but moisture from it could be drawn into our area with a 50 to 60% chance of widespread light rain Sunday through Tuesday and a lesser chance of heavy rain and thunderstorms. The news is brought to you by American Vision Windows. The UCLA Voting Rights Project and others are suing the Trump administration, alleging the government's use of federal databases to target naturalized citizens who are eligible to register to vote interferes with free and fair elections. They argue the Department of Homeland Security and the Department of Justice are interfering with the election process by using unlawful and inaccurate federal databases to bolster accusations of voter fraud and overreach in election administration. The suit follows claims by the White House that more than 278,000 non-citizens are registered to vote nationwide, including more than 190,000 in California. A 20-year-old warning has raised more questions about the cause of a cluster of a rare form of cancer in Ladera Ranch.
3: The California Post reports notes on a Department of Conservation permit warned not to build over a historic oil well. Dr. Karen Lincoln, director of UC Irvine's Center for Environmental Health Disparities Research, tells KFI's Monks and Merrill.
5: It's a bit ominous. There were some, you know, concerns that were raised, but they weren't specific.
3: The building permits and reports could hold clues.
5: Who issued those permits? What were the reports? And so I would be very interested in seeing what those documents say and why, if there was concern, that houses were allowed to be built on or around that well.
3: Mark Rauner, KFI News.
2: The judge in the Lindsay Clancy trial in Massachusetts has sent the jury home for a third straight day. As the jurors still can't reach a verdict, the jurors have been deliberating for 6 days and have said twice they can't reach a verdict, but the judge wants them to try harder.
22: The evidence must convince you of the defendant's guilt to a reasonable and moral certainty. This is what we mean by proof beyond a reasonable doubt. All right. And with that, I'm going to ask you to resume your deliberations.
2: The jury has been deadlocked on whether Clancy is criminally responsible for killing her three young children. They will be back to deliberate more tomorrow morning. A lawyer for former California Congressman Eric Swalwell is demanding a federal investigation over alleged spying.
23: It comes after a report in The Atlantic, which says the FBI had air marshals secretly monitor Swalwell aboard a United flight from Germany to try to see his electronic passcodes. Swalwell's attorney, Sarah Azari, is demanding a federal probe into the criminal investigation involving her client. She says Swalwell has been the subject of continuous federal scrutiny, investigations, and leaks for nearly a decade without charges ever being filed against him. Swalwell resigned from Congress earlier this year after multiple women accused him of sexual harassment and assault. He denies the allegations. Daniel Martindale, KFI News.
2: A key figure in the women's rights movement has died.
24: Gloria Steinem was considered by many to be the face of the second wave of the feminist movement. Born in New York City, she dedicated her life to women's rights. Steinem was known for her writing and speaking and helped to create several influential organizations, including the Women's Action Alliance. She was also the co-founder of Ms. Magazine. Steinem remained active in her causes well into her 80s, almost always wearing her trademark aviator glasses. She was 92. In New York, I'm Daria Albinger.
2: We're going to check out the five next.
1: All right, pay attention. We've got a vacation planned. 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
2: Southland weather from KFI. Sunny tomorrow. Highs mid-70s to mid-80s. Metro LA and the high desert. Windy again in the high desert. Mid to upper 80s in the valleys and the IE. Windy again in the IE. Low to mid 70s for the beaches. Low 80s inland OC. Right now, 79 in Laguna Woods and 80 in Rancho Santa Margarita. Stall on the 5 in Commerce.
4: So this one is along the southbound side, or make that the northbound side, just past Lawson. Off to the shoulder with this stall, and delays are loading up away from Norwalk Boulevard. But let's look at that southbound side of the 5. Overall, slowing out of Burbank, almost from Olive. And you remain on the brakes all the way to the 605. 605 on that northbound side. Loads up in Norwalk from the 105 freeway. Delays ahead into Whittier, looking better past Whittier Boulevard and the drive in Pasadena. Pretty slow moving, 210 eastbound from just about Lincoln. Delays and stretches to Azusa. With Southern California's most accurate traffic reports, I'm Angel Martinez.
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1: 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I should mention today that we have had a run of injuries here at the station. Eric has been hobbling around on crutches for weeks. He just got off the crutches, but he's still hobbling around. He broke his foot. Mark Thompson broke his ankle. Mark Thompson, you probably heard him tell the story, broke his ankle while he's on the air. passed out. And now Deborah is hobbling around because I didn't realize radio's like...
2: It's hazardous to our health.
1: It's like a contact sport. I think you have to pull the hamstring.
2: I don't know how it happened. It's so strange. But this morning, all of a sudden, I started feeling this pain. And I had my heat seat warmer on in my car. And I thought, okay, I'm going to feel better. I could barely walk to work. I'm not kidding. I've taken two Tylenol because that's all we have here at work. Two of them and nothing.
1: Well,
2: it took me so long to walk to the restroom.
1: I'm sure somebody here has stronger drugs.
0: Welcome to my life, Deborah.
1: I was watching the two of you walk down the hall together.
2: Oh, my gosh.
1: It's like I had flashbacks to my parents' nursing home.
2: Oh, don't say that.
1: And plus, who was wheeling Mark around? Because Mark went for the wheelchair.
0: It's different every day. It's whoever's here to help him out.
1: Yeah, Eric's been struggling with the crutches, and you're just very haltingly trying to walk, but Mark went full wheelchair.
2: Yeah, if I show up to work tomorrow, well, I will not show up to work tomorrow if I'm in this much pain. But if I, hopefully I won't be, and I'll just be hobbling.
1: You were just walking.
2: Just walking. I don't know what happened. It's the weirdest thing. I didn't feel anything pull, snap, but you saw I could barely move.
1: Eat more meat.
2: No, it's not about meat.
1: Meat strengthens your ligaments and tendons.
2: Okay, well, Eric eats plenty of meat. So what? And say, well, no, Thompson doesn't. So forget that. But Eric does.
1: There you go.
2: Eric does.
1: 2 out of 3.
0: I had a different variable. Alcohol was involved with me.
1: 100% of the vegans I know here at the station are now hobbling.
2: You've known two.
1: Right.
2: Or you well, do you know go. Two. But that's, yeah.
1: Look, no. I'm no. just telling you, it's science. All right. Now, here is something really absurd. Harvey Weinstein's former girlfriend, Jennifer Newsom, had a public announcement to make today. This is what she's doing with the tax money. She's created a social health council. Now, this lady and her grifter husband, they only have 4 months left, right? Less than 4 months. And she's wants the spotlight a few more times before she goes. So she created the Social Health Council. Now, what is this? Well, here's the announcement. We're one of the first states in the nation to prioritize social health along physical and mental health because of all the loneliness in California. She wants to prioritize it, make it a public health priority to address loneliness. Loneliness is not a public health priority. What the hell is the government going to do? What a waste of time. They put together a whole council. This is going to cost real money. You want to see how many people are on the council? Jennifer Newsom, the secretary of the California Health and Human Services Agency, Kim Johnson, the director of the governor's office of service and community engagement, Josh Friday. Then somebody from the Board of Education, Brooks Allen, Michelle Boss. These are all agencies. Peter Cervinka, and on and on and on. 6, 9, 10, 11, 16, 19 people. 19 people are going to be gathering on a committee over why people are lonely. Oh, what are we going to do about the loneliness? It's not your business. What do you care? This is just another, what are they? Are they going to have conferences in Hawaii to spend the weekend talking about California loneliness? Leave people, you know what? Give them more loneliness. Leave them alone. Get out of their lives. People choose what they want to do. If they don't want to be around other people, I understand that. You ever been around people? No fun. Karen Bass is on it. We got this story from Katie Grimes, CaliforniaGlobe.com. I'm going to read you what she wrote. These are her words. She listed the local government officials, and it's the mayor of Fresno, the mayor of El Cerrito, and Mayor Karen Bass of Los Angeles. And she writes, "Forgive me while I run to the vomitorium to retch." Karen Bass is on the California Social Health Council. That's rich. The nasty cow can't even facilitate the Pacific Palisades rebuilds 19 months after the fires burned down 6,000 homes. And she's supposed to care about people suffering from loneliness? Yeah. That goes for me, too. What a waste of time. They have, like, press releases and letterhead. The California Social Health Council is the next step that builds on the first partner. Now I'm going to go run to the vomitorium, the first partner. These people are so irritatingly pretentious. She's got something called the California Love, California Strong Initiative to combat loneliness and strengthen social connection. Her husband forced everybody inside the house for a year and a half, forced all the school children in the state inside their homes for a year and a half, and they came out of it social zombies, and most of them haven't recovered since. She and her husband and Bass did more to create loneliness than anybody. Inspired by the World Health Organization. The World Health Organization, that's the organization that covered up the original Chinese involvement in the COVID virus. They lied and covered up what was going on in China. But they have a special report called From Loneliness to Social Connection, Charting a Path to Healthier Societies. Look, people have to choose one day to get off the screens and go meet other people. I doubt they're going to. I think we figured out that the social media companies hacked our brains, and it wasn't against the law, and it's created addictions for adults and children. And for almost 15 years now, nobody's cared. I had a zombie woman walk in front of me. I nearly flattened her driving into the station. I was crossing Olive Avenue, right? That Lima light?
2: It happens to me almost on a daily basis.
1: And she's walking, blonde woman, and, you know, she's got her phone in the air.
2: Did you honk?
1: No, but I wanted to gun the engine. I didn't want to run her over, but I wanted to do something to frighten her because I can't stand phone zombies. Wait until I pass.
2: And it says don't walk because you have the green. It happens to me almost every day, and I do honk, and they look at me. Oh, I'm sorry. I sit there and I point at the don't walk.
1: Yeah.
0: You tell them, Deborah.
2: Yeah, it does me a lot of good.
1: You must be something else to.
2: I am
1: to drive with. It's just constantly shouting at everybody.
2: I mean, I try to hold a lot of it in. But this one, right entering our parking lot, it's ridiculous.
1: I know. It's like just zombies. And they file out of the elevator here by the dozens sometimes during lunch, all staring at their texts, staring at their scrolls, TikTok going by, Instagram going by. It's like, wow, that's a lot of breaking news there. I got to take a break. Deborah Mark, live in the KFI 24-hour newsroom.
2: Here is the latest. LA police investigating a crash at a Trader Joe's parking lot that killed one person and injured four others. And a podcaster in LA has been arrested for allegedly threatening to kill President Trump. We'll have more at the top of the hour from your Toyota Dealers Traffic Center. We make it easy. We're going to go to Ortega Highway in San Juan Capistrano.
4: Yeah, this fire closure remains in effect for both directions of Ortega Highway. Eastbound from Antonio Parkway all the way to Grand Avenue. Westbound, it is open to residents only. Or if you have reservations for this coming weekend at Casper's Campground, you can get in on the westbound side, but you do have to show proof of those reservations. Now, we're looking at alternates, which would be the 91 freeway, and that's pretty jammed right now. Eastbound overall out of Carson, leaving the 110 all the way to Imperial Highway. The 15 southbound loads up in Corona from the 91 all the way towards Temescal Canyon Road. With Southern California's most accurate traffic reports, I'm Angel Martinez.
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1: 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We're live on YouTube, live on X. You could follow us at John Cobalt Radio on all social media, at John Cobalt Radio. We're going to have Susan Shelley on. She's columnist for Southern California News Group right after Deborah's news. She has a headline, Newsom's last-minute money grab is his most arrogant yet. Mentioned this earlier in the week. He's going to be signing legislation that takes $20 million from the vehicle registration fees you pay. Our vehicle registration fees are among the highest, if not the highest, in the country. And he's giving himself free security services for himself and his family after he leaves office. No longer governor, no longer a public servant. He's going to be a private citizen, and we're going to be paying for his security. Susan Shelley's going to talk about that coming up after 4. Very sad news for Deborah here. Looks like they're going through with the massive deer execution on Catalina Island. Over the next few years, they're going to kill 2,000 mule deer.
2: I can't believe that this is being allowed. I can't believe that nobody was able to stop this.
1: Catalina Island Conservancy is going to cull the herd. They're going to wipe out the herd. 5 years and 2,000 mule deer. 200 are going to be hunted with rifles over the next 2 months.
2: Doesn't that sound insane?
1: Well, you know why they're doing it.
2: I don't care why they're doing it. There's other ways to... There's other ways to preserve Catalina.
1: It looks like they considered all these other ways and they thought none of them would work. First thing, here's what these deer do. They eat all the native shrubs, and as the shrubs disappear, it's replaced by invasive grasses, which dry out and burn easily.
2: I know. So they're claiming it's a wildfire risk.
1: Yeah, and then all the deer will die in a fire.
2: Okay. We don't know that that's going to happen.
1: Well, they're taking preventative measures here.
2: They could round up the deer and put them in a sanctuary. We've talked about that before. They're looking at the easy way out, just shooting and killing the deer.
1: They looked at contraception and sterilization, but not feasible for a large population of 2,000.
2: Too bad.
1: Very hard to approach 1,000 male deer and say, hey, come over here. We're going to do the step.
2: Right. No, I get that.
1: Fencing off the animals was rejected. Introducing predators, they decided too dangerous because they'll start eating people. They've tried for 40 years of hunting. That hasn't done much good. So they're just going to do just genocide.
2: Yeah. That's ridiculous.
1: There's an online petition you may want to sign. It's collected more than 32,000 signatures.
2: Done a lot of good.
1: It's done no good.
2: How come Governor Newsom didn't intervene? Janice Hahn sent him a letter asking for this not to happen.
1: He can't read.
2: Oh.
1: He said he can't read.
2: Okay.
1: So, you know, it doesn't.
2: So he didn't, he wasn't able to.
0: But he had a lot of books in that wine cellar.
1: Because he drank all the wine. All right, when we come back, Susan Shelley is coming on, the news columnist, and is going to tell us about Gavin Newsom taking $20 million of your car registration money and is going to spend it on security for himself and the lovely Jennifer. Deborah Mark, next, live in the KFI 24-Hour Newsroom.
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2: Trader Joe's deadly accident. I'm Deborah Mark, live from the KFI 24-Hour Newsroom. One person has been killed, four others hurt in an accident in the parking lot of a Trader Joe's across from the original Farmers Market near the Grove. A car driven by a 91-year-old woman crashed into a security stand and hit some pedestrians at lunchtime. The LA Fire Department says the person killed was a woman possibly in her 30s. The elderly driver is one of the four people who have been taken to a hospital. A podcaster and former TV host from the Westlake area has been arrested on a federal grand jury indictment, charging him with threatening to kill President Trump and cyber stalking and harassing Trump's personal lawyer and that lawyer's family. The indictment says Benjamin Southworth used social media accounts on YouTube, Instagram, and TikTok to publicly express his hatred toward Trump. First Assistant U.S. Attorney Bill DeSalle says authorities will not tolerate threats like this.
4: You absolutely have a First Amendment right to express your political viewpoint and your displeasure with any elected official, but there is a line.
2: If convicted, he could face a statutory maximum sentence of 5 years in federal prison for threatening the president. The man accused of burning down a massive paper products warehouse in Ontario is comparing himself to Luigi Mangione, who killed United Healthcare CEO Brian Thompson in New York, allegedly. This guy's in jail facing arson charges. He allegedly filmed himself setting multiple fires at the Kimberly-Clark warehouse while complaining about not being paid enough to live. His lawyers say he should be freed on bail, arguing he wasn't trying to hurt people, only corporate profits. The fire caused hundreds of millions of dollars worth of losses. Governor Newsom says California signed a new partnership with the Australian state of Queensland to speed up climate resilience, agricultural technology, and innovation. Newsom says as world leaders in agricultural production, Queensland and California are deepening opportunities to advance climate action on working lands and further innovation in agricultural technology and farm productivity. Three hikers in Northern California who got lost while hiking to the summit of Mount Shasta are blaming AI. ABC Sherry Preston says the three set out Sunday morning but didn't reach the top until 7 at night, long past the recommended turnaround time of 12 noon.
9: As they descended, they quickly realized they were out of their element. The local sheriff's office, though, couldn't meet them until the next day, so they spent the night up there.
2: They told officials they had relied heavily on Google's AI assistant Gemini to tell them the route and what to pack. Rangers say you need to do a lot more than that if you want to stay safe. The judge in the Lindsay Clancy murder trial has reminded the jury again about the instructions they were given. Jurors have entered their sixth day of deliberations trying to determine if Clancy should be held criminally responsible for the murder of her three kids. Today's Clancy's attorney, Kevin Reddington, said one juror wasn't following instructions and asked for that person to be removed.
10: And if we come back here in a half an hour with a mistrial because of a juror that has just spurned the instructions of this court, it's a shame.
2: Reddington says Clancy suffered from postpartum psychosis and wasn't of sound mind when the killings happened in 2023. Experts say studies on pot should never take the place of common sense.
15: A study from the University of Michigan says cannabis addiction has doubled in 40 to 50-year-olds since 2017. A deeper look showed the study used other studies for the research, came only from people who self-disclosed negative aspects and blamed a surge in unregulated marijuana. ER doctor and cannabis specialist Dr. Sherry Yafai says pot use is, like most things, about moderation.
16: 99% of the time, that's what they're saying, is don't overdo THC.
15: She says people first need to ask themselves why they're using pot, and then they can figure out the proper dosage. Michael Crozier, KFI News.
2: Southland weather from KFI, sunny tomorrow, highs mid-70s to mid-80s, metro LA and the high desert, windy again in the high desert, mid to upper 80s in the valleys and the IE. It's going to be windy again in the IE, low to mid-70s for the beaches, low 80s inland OC. Right now, 80 in Tustin, 70 Laguna Beach, 80 in Chatsworth, 82 in Van Nuys. The KFI Financial Update, the Dow closed up 624, S&P 500 up 81, and NASDAQ up 366. Slow on the 101 in Agora Hills.
22: It's the southbound side, and that drive is loading up, getting away from Liberty Canyon Road. You're on the brakes and stretches all the way to the 170-134 split, and you've got a slow ride ahead in Hollywood from Sunset into downtown Los Angeles. Also tough out of Culver City on the 405 northbound. That's slowing down away from Venice Boulevard. Delays continue all the way to the 5 merge into Sylmar. Southbound slowing out of West LA, Sunset Boulevard all the way towards Palo Verde and Long Beach. Ortega Highway in Orange County, that shortcut between Riverside and Orange County, it remains closed due to a fire. The 91 eastbound is an alternate, or to the south. You can take Highway 76, or I would recommend taking the 78 instead. It's a bigger road. The drive is tough in the Cajon Pass. 15 northbound, that's loading up right about the 215 merge all the way to the 138, and southbound slowing from just about the 138, looking better by Cleghorn. With Southern California's most accurate traffic reports, I'm Angel Martinez.
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1: 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Hello there. Welcome, John Cobalt Show. You're around for hour number two. We're on from 3 to 6. Anything you missed, that's what the podcast is for. It's after 6 o'clock, and you can hear everything on the show. In fact, the last hour, we spent quite a lot of time on Karen Bass being asked to go to Washington and explain herself what happened to billions of dollars of federal money for homelessness. They're doing investigations into waste, fraud, and abuse, and they want Bass to account for it. And it's going to be September 15th. So we talk a lot about it. That's in the podcast, hour number one, after six. Now we go to Susan Shelley. Susan Shelley, one of my favorite newspaper columnists, because she not only has an opinion, she's got a lot of information, things that I didn't know. And she's got one out this week about Newsom is going to be signing legislation taking $20 million from all our vehicle registration fees that we have to pay so that he can get free security services for himself and his family, along with other public officials. This is so he can have his own California highway patrolman driving and following him around. Let's get Susan Shelley on. How are you?
17: I'm great. Thanks so much for having me.
1: Did they hide this in a bill somewhere, thinking nobody was going to notice?
17: They did it at the very, very end of the legislative session, the 2-year legislative session before the election replaces all these people with new people. And it was a budget bill filled with 230 or 240 different spending items. And one of them was an extra $20 million for the highway patrol from the motor vehicle account. And what the analysis that was given to the legislature said was that this was for CHP protective services. And if you looked at a separate bill, what they did is they changed

0: And that's legal?
1: That's a really good question.
0: He can sign a bill taking potentially $20 million for himself so he doesn't have to pay for security guards.
1: It doesn't seem like it should be legal for an elected official to be able to enrich himself by signing something. And it doesn't apply only to him. It could apply to Kamala Harris also, because she's a former attorney general. She could get free CHP services. In fact, she might still have them. She got them during her book tour.
0: I was going to ask you, did that book tour ever end? Is she still getting CHP protection?
1: This is the thing. We don't know. They won't say it's security, so they can't tell anybody what they're doing or why they're doing it or what the degree of the threat is. And it's just not right. You know, in federal elections, a lot of candidates have to have security and don't qualify yet for Secret Service protection. Robert Kennedy spent $5.8 million. Donald Trump spent $6.8 million. They use campaign funds. They don't necessarily have to take it out of pocket, but they can use campaign funds.
0: Private citizens, which he's going to be on the 1st of January, They don't have any right to public money for their security issues. That doesn't matter what threat he's under. He has to pay for it. He chose this life. He has to pay for the protection.
1: You would think so. But, you know, it seems like it's mostly for show anyway, because even if he had private security, they'd be in plain clothes. They'd be very subtle. You wouldn't have a lot of flashing lights and blocked roads. And what he wants is to look like he's already president at our expense. And that's just wrong.
0: What is the vehicle registration fees? What are they supposed to go for?
1: I think they're supposed to pay for the CHP operations and maybe to some extent for road repair. But they're certainly not supposed to pay for an ex-governor to have what looks like Secret Service protection, not just for himself, but for his kids, his wife, and his in-laws.
0: Wow, that really is like presidential-level arrogance.
1: Mm-hmm. It's astounding. I hope somebody challenges it in court. You know, he has to sign this because it's got all these other spending items in it.
0: Well, yeah, so that's the game, isn't it?
1: That's the game, exactly. So he's going to say, well, I don't even know if I'm going to use this. And so maybe it's legal. It's astounding what's legal in California, really.
0: Yeah, well, when you sign a bill, I mean, this is the new way. You sign a bill to enrich himself. He's going to save all the security money, and then he's going to say, well, what are you going to do about it? Who's got standing to object to this?
1: I'm not sure. Not sure anybody has standing. But, you know, it's very odd that he's doing all these things to run for president. He has not yet even opened a committee or officially announced a presidential campaign. But it's so transparent that that's what he's doing. He's evading all the reporting. He's evading any kind of limits on the donations. Donations can come into his other California committees. And he can use that money to promote himself as a presidential candidate. And none of that is under the federal rules for campaign donations or spending or disclosure or anything. And this is just crazy. The last time I looked, he still had his last gubernatorial campaign committee open so that it could accept donations and pay for some of his expenses. It's crazy.
0: This covers what's going on. His children. It covers their parents and in-laws.
1: Mm-hmm.
0: Like his family, her family?
1: Right. Wherever they go, whatever they do. And they don't have to tell us what the threat is. And this is not security for one particular incident or one particular trip or an appearance at something that's high profile. This is continuous for 6 months. And then the commissioner of the Highway Patrol has to reassess the threat, but doesn't have to tell us what the threat is. No one can review it. And then it can continue for another year that way, and it can't be reduced once it's started.
0: Well, this is theft is what it is. Just absolute theft. Mm-hmm. Listen, this is a great piece. Susan Shelley, it's in all the Southern California News Group papers like the Orange County Register and the Daily News and Long Beach Press Telegram, all the suburban papers here in Southern California. You could find it online. Thank you for coming on with this story.
1: Thank you. Thank you so much.
0: All right. Susan Shelley. Boy, he is just an absolute crook. One day, he's releasing his tax records saying, look at all the millions I got. Next day, he's stealing our vehicle registration money. Deborah Mark, live in the KFI 24-Hour Newsroom.
2: 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United Airlines flight has been...

0: forced to return to LAX shortly after takeoff because of a mechanical issue. A congressman from Northern California has accused Governor Newsom of failing to help wildfire victims. We'll have more at the bottom of the hour. We're going to go back to the 101 next.
1: Your car could be a spy. This is a true story. A guy's car insurance jumped over 20%. 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
2: So this one is along the southbound side coming up on Laurel Canyon. Left lane blocked. Delays out of Sherman Oaks getting away from Van Nuys Boulevard. Also out to Chino. It's a crash on the 60 heading eastbound before Ramona Avenue. Carpool and left lane taken out with a 5-car pileup. Delays here away from Chino Hills Parkway. And let's also head out to Ortega Highway. It's closed both directions due to a fire. Now, if you're a resident, you may enter Ortega Highway from the westbound side. That's over off of Lake Elsinore, and you do need to show proper ID. With Southern California's most accurate traffic reports, I'm Angel Martinez.
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1: 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We're live on YouTube and live on X. So get to a video screen or keep listening on KFI or the stream. All right. Now, I live on the West Side. And one thing the West Side has in common with the East Side and all the other parts of Los Angeles is residents, the mental patient residents and the drug addict residents, pull down their pants and squat and squeeze out their excrement all over the sidewalks. It is so disgusting. You cannot walk facing ahead. You cannot look up. You have to look down all the time. And sometimes you have to do the poop hopscotch. And they use the streets, the sidewalks, as a public toilet. And it's happened. My wife has seen it three times. Where a guy's walking and he suddenly stops and squats and there it goes flying. Well, there's one woman who's especially prolific. They're calling her the serial pooper, not to be confused with the serial butt sniffer from earlier this week. Listen to this story. Who did this? This is Fox. Say again. Andres Gutierrez, Fox 11. Let's roll this.
19: The video that we've blurred shows the woman with her pants down, defecating and wiping herself at the corner of Goshen and Barrington Avenues.
20: I mean, that's pretty crazy.
21: I'm sad for her.
22: It's disgusting, but it's more of the same.
19: It's an all too familiar sight for neighbors like Wendy Cush.
23: I remember saying something to my neighbor who said, "Oh yeah, she does that every morning," which I thought was, you know, kind of insane.
19: Cush felt sorry for her, so she started making calls. She tried 311 and homeless coalitions. One group took 6 months to even find the woman.
23: They finally found her, and I thought something great would happen. She'd get, you know, some help. And they said,
1: "Wait,
23: she
1: stop, stop, stop! I'm already overloading here." First of all, she feels sorry for her. The woman is laying human waste. Does this lady know that there's a typhus outbreak in Los Angeles because of the homeless people? Because of the feces and the food and the garbage and the rats, and the rats have the fleas and the fleas have the typhus? You'll feel sorry for her. This is disease that she's spreading. You know, and then Deborah's walking her dog, and the dog eats it and falls over. That's what'll happen. Or get typhus fleas on her. And then Deborah has typhus fleas.
0: And that's all and, I need.
1: Yeah, I know. You've got enough trouble.
0: I do.
1: And then I get typhus fleas. And if I get typhus fleas.
0: Yeah.
1: Yeah.
0: What are you going to do about it?
1: That's not going to be done. she calls homeless services. Do you understand this Wendy woman? They're not interested in helping the homeless. They're interested in taking tax money. Go look up that organization. See how much money the principals are making. They're not, of course, they don't show up for 6 months. No kidding, they don't show up for 6 months. Nobody will show up for 6 years or 60 years unless we change things. Why is it so? I feel sorry for her. Yes, it is called suicidal empathy. And this misplaced empathy for people who refuse to get help. And we have a government that refuses to help them, and they just manipulate people's emotions, especially women's emotions. They take all our money, and then what do we get for it in return? We get a pile of crap on the sidewalk. That's what we get back. All right, roll it back a little and play the rest.
23: They finally found her, and I thought something great would happen. She'd get, you know, some help, and they said she refused services, and they couldn't do anything more about
1: there you
23: it.
1: Go.
2: Then on Tuesday, Cush says she was walking with her young daughter and her dogs when she saw the woman come around the corner.
23: She started yelling she was going to kill me, lunging at me, and I couldn't get the lab to move because she was, you know, moving really slow. Luckily, I finally just, like, started running and the dogs followed me, but it was really scary.
2: Cush posted about her experience on the Nextdoor app. Others chimed in saying the same woman had chased and threatened them on different occasions. Some have contacted police and their representatives.
4: They're all very compassionate. They want to help. Their hands are tied is what we're constantly told. We're also told that they really can't do anything unless there's an actual violent act.
21: So basically...
1: Stop. Nobody's hands are tied. You can arrest her for what she's doing. Karen Bass refuses to let the police do their job, and Jim McDonnell is too afraid to take on Karen Bass publicly because then he'll get fired. That's what the story is. I wish everybody would report the exact story. Karen Bass doesn't care. In fact, she thinks it's good that people are pooping in Brentwood. It's equity, you know? This way, all neighborhoods have poop. Just because you're paying thousands of dollars of taxes doesn't mean you're immune from homeless poop. And we all want to be compassionate. You guys are a bunch of suckers. You are a bunch of suckers and a bunch of losers. You're being taken. You're being had. You're being stolen from. They use your silly empathy hormones against you. And and this lady is running with her little daughter. And she left the dogs behind. The homeless crazy is going, I'm going to kill you. And the dogs are left behind. It's like, well, you know what? She's going to eat the dogs. Play the rest of this.
4: They really can't do anything unless there's an actual violent act.
1: False.
21: So basically, if someone poops right here, it's fine. But if I throw something out of my car, I get a ticket.
2: Besides dealing with this quality of life issue, neighbors fear if this woman doesn't get help, it may end in tragedy.
23: We have a lot of mentally ill homeless people here that we have compassion for, but they need treatment.
2: Now, late this afternoon, we received a statement from council member Tracy Parks' office in which they wrote, quote, this is a prime example of the ongoing mental health crisis on our streets. We desperately need the county's mental health department's assistance in getting this patient off the streets and into the supervised care they need. The mayor's office also has said that they have alerted the LAPD to this issue and have requested the county emergency centralized response center to deploy their mental health outreach team. Again, the professionals hopefully will step in the right time so this woman can get the help she needs before she hurts herself or others.
1: It's all about her, the help that she needs. Oh, just stop it. They could have made that call 6 months ago. I talked to Tracy recently. She says, and she has done legitimately a great job on the West Side, better than any other council person. There are hardcore people like this woman who refuse treatment. You have to force them. You have to change Los Angeles law and force them. You can also charge under existing laws, such as defecating in the street. Or somebody threatens, that's a terroristic threat. So you can enforce an existing law. You can fix other laws. That's how you do it. She says there's a hardcore on the West Side of homeless people who are so crazy, so drug addicted, they refuse all treatment. Bass, Ramen won't do anything about it. Jim McDonald, scared to take them on. And these silly, stupid voters. Lady's running away, hoping the dogs are going to follow her. I don't know what happened to the little kid. I've got so much compassion. Yeah, you're going to have the same compassion when there's a knife sticking out of your back. I can't stand that stuff. Deborah Mark, live in the KFI 24-hour newsroom.
0: A United Airlines flight bound for Newark, New Jersey, has been forced to return to LAX shortly after takeoff because of a mechanical issue. The plane did land safely. No reports of any injuries. The United Airlines flight left LAX around 12:30 today, but about an hour into the flight, turned around and headed back to the airport. The exact nature of the mechanical issue isn't known. The news is brought to you by Seller's Advantage. A congressman from Northern California has accused Governor Newsom of failing to help wildfire victims.
3: Congressman James Gallagher from Butte County says Newsom had a chance to help, but
8: Mr. Democracy wanted to push through a backroom negotiated deal.
3: The wildfire liability bill was shoved in front of lawmakers in the final hours of last session, and it ended up getting killed.
8: But he doesn't actually want to solve the fundamental problem, because that would require a look in the mirror.
3: Gallagher also had a parting message for Governor Newsom.
8: This is the California you will leave behind. Unaffordable for families, hostile to businesses, and increasingly too risky for investors.
3: Jason Campidonia, KFI News.
0: Billionaire Leon Black failed to show up before the House Oversight Committee regarding the Epstein files. Black, who works in private equity, was friends with Jeffrey Epstein and is accused of bankrolling the convicted sex offender after he was sentenced to prison in 2008. Committee Chair James Comer from Kentucky says the snub was unexpected.
9: This is unacceptable. We're very disappointed. I don't think I need to tell anyone in here how important of a witness Mr. Black is to this investigation.
0: Black has denied all wrongdoing and has filed a lawsuit against the Oversight Committee. Gloria Steinem, one of the loudest and proudest voices for women's rights, has died. She was in the Women's March in 2017 on the first day of President Trump's first term.
10: I was just talking with people from our many sister marches, including the one in Berlin, and they asked me to send a special message. We in Berlin know that walls don't work.
0: Steinem founded the National Women's Political Caucus, as well as two magazines. She was 92 years old. And actor Tim Curry's death certificate shows he died of coronary artery disease.
24: The news site People obtained documents from the Los Angeles County Department of Public Health that reveal a history of stroke and kidney cancer were among the contributing factors. However, those ailments didn't result in the underlying cause of death. The actor, who had roles in the Rocky Horror Picture Show and Clue, died August the 25th at his home at the age of 80. Mark Mayfield, KFI News.
0: Southland weather from KFI, sunny tomorrow, highs mid-70s to mid-80s, metro LA and the high desert, windy again in the high desert, mid to upper 80s in the valleys and the IE, windy again in the IE, low to mid-70s at the beaches, low 80s inland to OC. Right now, 76 in San Juan Capistrano, it's 79 in Stanton. We have a crash on the 110 in South LA.
25: Well, things are getting pretty bad out here on the 110. We're going to start on the southbound side, coming up on Exposition. That's a wreck. Two middle lanes are blocked. But then ahead, coming up on Florence, that's another crash, taking out the express lanes. In fact, they're going to be off limits for about the next hour. And this is adding to a very slow drive that's getting out of Elysian Park from Stadium Way. Beyond the scene of that second crash, the drive opens up and it looks pretty decent all the way to the 405. Northbound slowing served up out of Carson, leaving the 405 all the way back into downtown Los Angeles. Now, we're also checking out Pasadena. East 210 delays away from Mountain as you continue all the way to Foothill Boulevard, slowing ahead in Upland from Baseline to the 15 freeway. And out to Chino with this wreck on the 60 eastbound before Ramona Avenue. Carpool left lane's blocked. Five cars got into it. Delays from Phillips Ranch Road. With Southern California's most accurate traffic reports, I'm Angel Martinez.
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1: 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Is this live on YouTube, Eric?
0: Yeah, it's live. I tangled up my headphones. There we go. KFI AM 640. Got so pissed off at that idiot woman having compassion for the Brentwood pooper. I tangled myself up. I'm going to hang myself one day. One day I'll get so crazy and I'll just wrap it around my neck and I'll be swaying back and forth.
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0: 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PG&E. We talked with Susan Shelley about the criminal operations Newsom has. He's taking $20 million of your vehicle registration money to provide himself with private security after he's governor. All right? Well, here's another one. You know he gets millions of dollars in contributions from PG&E, and so does his grifter wife, Jennifer, for her feminist films. Well, PG&E is really pissed off because Newsom was supposed to jam through new legislation that would limit how much insurance companies can sue PG&E, how much PG&E would have to pay to insurance companies, because PG&E starts a lot of fires, as does SoCal Edison. And they're always on the verge of going bankrupt unless they get bailed out by Gavin. So Gavin is running into trouble bailing him out so often. They keep paying him millions of dollars in contributions to he and his wife, and he's not coming through. So he wanted this bill passed, and that would limit how much the insurance companies could get from PG&E the next time PG&E kills people. And the bill failed. The Democrats turned against him. So you got the Republicans against him, the Democrats against him, the survivors of these fires against him. He can't get the bill passed. So the CEO of PG&E is pissed. They were counting on this because the bills just keep piling up, the legal bills for all the burned out homes, all the dead people, all the pain and suffering. You ever hear this CEO of PG&E, Patty Poppy? That's really her name. P-A-T-T-I-P-O-P-P-E. How would you pronounce that? She ever...
1: Poppy.
0: Okay. So Patty Poppy is the CEO. And she says PG&E is being squeezed by California's system, assigning wildfire costs. Her company starts the fires. In fact, I have a list of fires. I don't have enough time to read all the fires they've started in the last 10 years. But I'll read a few of them. She says, we're unable to fund PG&E's continued transformation at our current pace. They spent 100 years not maintaining or fixing their rotting equipment. Financing our work has become increasingly difficult and expensive because of the way California law assigns the cost of the wildfire to utility customers and investors. No, they don't. The law doesn't assign it to us. You assign it to us. You don't spend the money on the maintenance and the repair. And then you get sued for billions of dollars and you go, oh, I guess we're going to have to raise the rates. I guess we need a tax bailout. It's a scam. So, Patty Poppy, look at this. I'm on the same side as Scott Wiener. This might be the first time that's ever happened. Scott Wiener, that bizarre, sexually questionable person up in Sacramento, he's the one who passes bills to allow teenagers to be pimped out on the streets. Punishment by extending already ridiculous timelines to hook up new housing and clean energy to the grid is straight-up extortion. Scott Wiener is right. Now, let me read you the fires they've started. the Dixie Fire in 2021. That was while Patty Poppe was the CEO. Caused by a tree that made contact with a 12,000-volt power line that PG&E owned. Contact with the power line caused sparks that ignited the dry brush. Almost a million acres, 1,300 structures, and killed a firefighter. Under Patty Poppe's watch there. You should pay for that, Patty Poppe. I'm going to get to her salary in a moment. The Zogga Fire, September 2020. A gray pine tree that fell onto PG&E power lines. Why was that tree so close to the power lines? Well, the tree was marked for removal after the 2018 car fire, but the tree was never cut down. And then it fell on the power lines. Zogga Fire burns 56,000 acres, destroyed 204 structures, and murdered four people. The Kincaid Fire, October 2019. PG&E equipment failure. Fire likely caused by a broken jumper cable that failed due to years of wear and wind-related fatigue, and the bozos and bastards that run PG&E wouldn't fix it. This jumper cable swung violently back and forth like a pendulum until it finally broke. 77,000 acres, 374 structures destroyed. And now, the granddaddy of all the fires in the last 10 years, the Camp Fire, November 2018. The deadliest, most destructive wildfire in California history. 150,000 acres. Destroyed 18,000 structures. Destroyed Paradise. Paradise, California, that town. Murdered 85 people. Camp Fire was caused by the failure of a single worn metal hook attached to a PG&E transmission tower. The hook snapped. The power line struck the transmission tower, produced an electric arc and molten metal that ignited the dry brush beneath. What would have been the cost of the single worn metal hook if they had spent, how much is a metal hook on a transmission tower? So yeah, then the insurance companies, they got to pay out billions of dollars of damages, and they want to get the money back from PG&E. PG&E then buys off Gavin and Jennifer. Gavin, in return for being paid off, tries to jam legislation that protects PG&E from having to pay. Dumps it back on the insurance companies. Now, we either pay with higher electric rates or we pay with higher insurance rates. When I come back, I'm going to tell you what Patty Poppe makes over the years. Deborah Mark, live in the KFI 24-hour newsroom.
1: Here is the latest. One person has been killed, four others hurt when a car crashes into a security stand at a local Trader Joe's parking lot. And a podcaster in L.A. has been arrested for allegedly threatening to kill President Trump. 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
1: Southland weather from KFI, sunny tomorrow, high 70s and 80s. 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From your Toyota dealer's traffic center, we make it easy. Crash on the 405 in West LA. So this wreck is along the southbound side, and it's just before Santa Monica Boulevard. Four, maybe even five cars blocking the left lane. They're trying to clear everyone to the shoulder right now. Delays, well, they're backing up away from Sunset Boulevard beyond the scene of the crash. Now, 405 southbound remains pretty slow moving all the way to Palo Verde and Long Beach. Northbound 405 will back it up out of Irvine, leaving Irvine Center Drive. Delays and stretches all the way to the 710 freeway. Beyond, you've got some slowing getting out of Torrance, heading into El Segundo and Hawthorne. More delays really loading up in Culver City from the 90 all the way to the 5 merge into Sylmar. Very tough in Ontario. This is the 15 northbound, slowing from the 60. Very dense and slow, looking a lot better. Just before Foothill Boulevard, where they're clearing a crash out of lanes. With Southern California's most accurate traffic reports, I'm Angel Martinez.
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0: 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The John Cobalt Show. You may have heard, we've talked a lot this week, how Gavin Newsom tried to jam this bill through the legislature, putting a limit on how much insurance companies can sue the utility companies when the utilities start a fire and burn your town down and kill people. And Gavin Newsom wanted to do a favor to his buddies at PG&E and put a limit on that. Let the insurance companies eat it. And everybody fought back on that. Even the Democratic Assembly and Senate fought against it. And Newsom took a big kick in the rear. What's really outrageous is now you have PG&E, Patty Poppe, the CEO, saying, oh, no, this is going to cost us so much money. Well, they don't spend money on basic maintenance, and they won't spend it for 100 years. So a metal hook breaks on a transmission tower, and you get the entire town of Paradise destroyed, and you get 85 people murdered, okay, for a metal hook. So nobody wants to hear this nonsense. No matter how much bribe money you send to Gavin and Jennifer, nobody wants to deal with this. Then you look up what Patty Poppe makes. This is from April 23rd, 2026, the report. Patty Poppe took home $17 million just in 2023 alone.
1: Wait, what?
0: $17 million. $1.4 million in salary. $11.8 million in stock awards. That was just what she was awarded that year.
1: What are we doing here?
0: We are not making that kind of money.
15: I was going to say, does she play in the NBA too?
0: That was up $3 million from 2022 when she made $14 million total. So it was $14 million in 22, $17 million in 23. Here's another headline. This one is Patty Poppe, PG&E's $65 million CEO. She has been compensated a total of more than $65 million over a two-year period. Let me see. Here's another story. Poppy makes $19 million in total compensation. This was another year's worth of payments. So every year, she is making between $10 and $20 million. And they don't have money for a little metal hook. So 85 people die, thousands of homes get burned, and they don't want to pay for it. And to weasel their way out of it, they start writing checks to Jennifer and Gavin. And Gavin does everything he can to help them out because he wants the checks for his presidential run. And he doesn't care about all the dead people in Paradise or the dead people in Altadena or the dead people in the Palisades. He doesn't care. What he wants are more checks from PG&E and SoCal Edison. But, you know, people will keep voting for him. He ought to be in prison along with these PG&E executives, you'd think. How bad does it have to be that the Democratic legislators in the Assembly and the State Senate, which, again, one of the most corrupt bodies in the history of the free world, they said, oh, come on, Gavin, that's too much. You want to put a cap on what PG&E could be sued for so you could stick it to the ratepayers? This is basic maintenance. This is something you and I can figure out. They just had to cut some trees down to keep some of these fires from. Just cut a tree down. How much does it cost to cut a tree down? You could probably get a bulk rate from a tree cutting company. All right. When we come back, I talked about this yesterday, and Richie Greenberg is going to come on to talk further, the San Francisco writer commentator. And it's about Daniel Lurie's plan. He's the mayor of San Francisco. For the first time, to require homeless service providers to prove that what they're doing works or they don't get a new contract. This is revolutionary. And Karen Bass won't do this. Deborah Mark, live in the KFI 24-hour newsroom.
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1: Deadly accident. I'm Deborah Mark, live from the KFI 24-hour newsroom. One person has been killed and four others have been hurt when a car crashed into a security stand in the Trader Joe's parking lot across from the original Farmer's Market near the Grove. The LA Fire Department says the crash happened just before 1:30 on 3rd West Street, west of Fairfax Avenue. Police say the car, driven by a 91-year-old woman, hit the security stand. The four other people who were hurt have been taken to a hospital, including that woman. The news brought to you by Seller's Advantage. A podcaster in L.A. has been arrested for allegedly threatening to kill President Trump.